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6: 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And we're just having some fun with it. We've been testing things out, and we'll be on today right to the end of the show. Now, we're going to get Katie Grimes on here. Katie wrote a story, and you've probably seen it all over the place, but she had an especially entertaining story. Gavin Newsom is offering free diapers, except, you know, it's not free to us. It's $77 million, and it's not like he's packaging the diapers and giving it to the new mothers. It's run through a nonprofit, and the nonprofit has some interesting connections to the Newsoms. Let's get Katie Grimes on to explain all this. Katie, how are you?
7: Hey, John, doing well. Thank you.
6: Well, I didn't think we'd have a diaper scandal for Monday, but that's what happened with this news over the weekend. So can you describe what's going on here?
7: Yeah, it looks like Gavin Newsom's got himself knee-deep into a diaper gate. On Friday, he announced the state, meaning taxpayers, would be contributing $20 million a year, or $20 million right now, so that he could take credit for giving free diapers to all of California's new mothers when they go home from the hospital. So that made me do a wait. It's been a while since I had a baby, 37 years, but even back then, I got a box of Pampers when I left the hospital. They still give diapers to moms when they leave the hospital, but what Gavin Newsom wants to do is provide the 400,000 women who have babies in California every year diapers, 400 diapers at no cost to the family. And so he keeps talking about how this is free. We're giving free diapers to everybody. But what we discovered is that what he's doing is the free diapers are coming from this, I think it's kind of a skeezy nonprofit created in 2011 called Baby to Baby. Two women, one who's a friend of Newsom's wife, created this nonprofit where they manufacture diapers. Like there's some sort of diaper shortage. They're manufacturing these diapers. I understand they're made in Mexico. I included a photo of that in the article. And these free diapers that they provide for, you know, women all across the country, they have grown their nonprofit to $77 million a year in revenue. So first and foremost, John, why do they need $20 million more of taxpayer money? Because they're already at like the 87% level of getting government money. So, I mean, this is just more rent seeking. This smells to high hell. You know, some people suggest this is probably, you know, money that's going to be funneled back into his presidential campaign. Other people suspect it's going into the Newsom's pocket. I don't know yet, but we'll see.
6: So this sounds like a money laundering scam, not a diaper laundering scam.
7: Yes, it does.
6: All right. So he's spending $20 million. I'm trying to follow this, and I'm sure they've designed it to be a little complicated. First of all, does this nonprofit get any tax money from Newsom?
7: Yes, they're at the 87 percentile of I included all IRS forms in there, and they get it says public support percentage.
6: Okay, so they get a big wad from Newsom, and now they are going to spend some of that money on giving free diapers to every new mother in California.
7: Mm-hmm.
6: And Newsom is calling it free diapers. But we already paid this nonprofit millions of dollars.
7: Yes.
6: And now in return, they're providing the diapers. So they're not free. It's our tax money.
7: Yeah. And it has been all along for them to provide free diapers to across the country.
6: Why $400 for every mother? Every mother? So the new moms in Bel Air are getting free diapers? Why would you do that?
7: Yeah, and that's what I pointed out. Not every mom needs free diapers. And the other aspect is, it turns out, you know, I mean, he claims this $20 million is going to go to this baby-to-baby diapers. Their diapers cost about 50 cents a piece. I went on Walmart and Costco and found diapers that come out to about a little over 5 cents at Costco a piece and about 15 cents at Target. So somebody's in on this grift. Somebody's making money on it, which nonprofits are not supposed to do.
6: Okay. So just tell me, because all the numbers are in tiny print on my sheet here, how much tax money are they getting from us? This baby-to-baby nonprofit, do you know?
7: Oh, I'd have to do math, John. And that's part of what I can't find out. I only know right now they're at the 87%.
6: Yeah, because I see that, you know, their total revenue is $77 million. So how much of that is our tax money?
7: It's very hard to figure out, let me tell you.
6: Oh, boy, that's not a good sign. And Nora Weinstein sits on the board of the California Partners Project, and that is Jennifer Newsom. Now, I saw one story claiming that there's a Newsom family member. Was that a mistake, or
7: I don't know. I did not find a Newsom family member. Just this girlfriend of hers.
6: All right, somebody else was reporting that, or maybe they confused. Okay. But anyway, I don't understand because poor new mothers, there's probably already welfare programs and charity programs to take care of that, right?
7: Yes, and I found California welfare recipients, besides getting unbelievably generous benefits, they already get a subsidy for diapers, and there are county and local diaper banks that provide free monthly diapers to families on Medi-Cal, CalWORKs, and CalFresh.
6: You write in this that there's about 400,000 babies born in California each year. So if each new baby gets 400 diapers, is this right? That's 160 million diapers we're giving away?
7: Isn't that outrageous?
6: Seriously?
7: That's
6: right. That's right.
7: And why do we need to be manufacturing? These are substandard diapers, from what I'm told. Cheapo substandard diapers when we have big diaper companies.
6: Okay. So just to review for people tuning in the middle of this, we got Katie Grimes on from California Globe. Newsom has announced that they're going to be giving out free diapers to 400 free diapers to every single new mom in California. There's 400,000 moms a year who give birth, and they're each going to get 400 diapers. So that's 160,000 diapers from a company that we give a significant amount of tax funding to. Like, our tax already. Money is already donated, and the woman running it sits on the board of Jennifer Newsom's other nonprofit.
7: Yep. Well done. You summed it up perfectly.
6: I needed you on here to guide me, though, because I was trying to read this before, and it's like, the hell? And you know, the thing is, when I cardinal rule, and you know this, when somebody like Newsom announces something complicated, then you know there's a scam in there somewhere.
7: Exactly. And again, this is a completely unnecessary nonprofit to begin with. So this is one of those nonprofits that had I stumbled on this, you know, in 2011 or 2012, I would have probably turned it over to the Attorney General and said, investigate this. What is this?
6: Plus, these diapers are more expensive than the diapers you can get at Walmart.
7: Exactly. And Costco. And Target.
6: Oh. This is foul. He actually has a diaper scam going on.
7: Mm-hmm. Yeah. Yes. Yes. It's amazing. And if you look at the list of the first the board of directors of this baby to baby, you know, it's one of our readers described it as a coven of Hollywood elite, and the angels who supposedly donate, you're usually called an angel if you donate something to them, it's just like Hollywood people left and right. Why do we need why do we need government money going to this if you've got all this Hollywood money going in there?
6: Especially when we've got plenty. I've not been aware of anybody suffering from a diaper shortage.
7: Nope, there is not.
6: Because we have all these with these other programs, and there's also private charity as well. No baby is going without a diaper in the state of California. This is crazy. But you brought up a good parallel. Remember the Chinese mask company that he blew $1 billion on?
7: Exactly.
6: At the beginning of COVID.
7: $1.5 billion on the COVID mask deal, and there's no way we used that many masks. This needs to be investigated. I can only do so much.
6: Well, you did a great job here. Oh man, this is bad. This smells like a full diaper, doesn't it?
7: A bad diaper. It sure does.
6: Katie Grimes, thank you very much. Good work.
7: Thank you, John.
6: Katie Grimes, CaliforniaGlobe.com. Holy mackerel. $20 million worth of diapers being handed out to a nonprofit whose co-CEO is on one of Jennifer Newsom's other nonprofits, and they're going to be handing out 160 million diapers. And there's no reason for this, and they're bad diapers. You know, I can jump out a window on camera now with this YouTube thing going.
8: Oh, we'll definitely go viral then.
6: Yeah, except these windows don't give. I can't open them. It's too bad. All right, when we come back, I'm finally getting to the Miranda Devine piece about suicidal empathy, about why do women vote for candidates who make the world more dangerous for them? This is the great sociological, psychological question of the hour. Deborah Mark is off. We have Brigitte D'Agostino live in the KFI 24-hour newsroom.
0: Here's the latest. President Trump rejects Iran's latest proposal to end the conflict. California health officials are monitoring 4 residents who may have been exposed to hantavirus, and LA mayoral candidate Nithya Raman is reversing course on police funding. We'll check the freeways next.
6: If you're hurt in a car accident or a motorcycle crash, a trucking collision, or even if it's just a dog bite, what comes after is usually the same. 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
0: 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Tonight, clear with lows in the 50s to 60s. 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
6: 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And so we'll do it again tomorrow, 9 a.m. with Gary and Shannon here on KFI. All right. The Miranda Devine column that I've been teasing about for quite a while here. It starts by telling the story of a young liberal woman who would not cooperate with prosecutors. It was a violent repeat criminal named Rommel Burke pushed this young woman, 23 years old, on the subway 5 weeks ago. before, 5 weeks before, he pushed a retired teacher to her death. Okay, so you got this? There's this one young woman, she's 23. She gets attacked by Ramel Burke. She refused to cooperate, this young woman, saying, well, maybe a part of me was like, just, I don't want to put another black man in jail. Well, if he was in jail, then Ross Falzone would still be alive. Ross Falzone was entering the Chelsea subway station Thursday afternoon when Burke, who is out free, randomly shoved him down a flight of stairs. He died hours later at the hospital, catastrophic brain injury. All because this young 23-year-old said, well, I don't want to put another black man in jail. Miranda Devine described it as, she describes it as the woman's irrational attitude to public safety, a textbook example of suicidal empathy. This is a newly discovered condition described by an evolutionary psychologist, God Syed. Listen to this. In which compassion becomes so excessive that people or societies make decisions that undermine their own survival. And I've been talking about this, God, for like 10 or 15 years. Why are people making political decisions with their votes and their support of policies that make the world more unsafe for them too? And so it's called suicidal empathy. It now has a name. They're not writing books on this. It's an excess of empathy that overrides the evolutionary desire to survive. And in Los Angeles, we're living with thousands of people afflicted with this. It's all coming together now. And Miranda Devine says, this describes the harassment campaign, years long, by a sizable chunk of the public against law enforcement around the country, even as the chaos and disorder grow. So the predators get bolder, the body count grows. Apparently the women are overrepresented in the ranks of angry anti-police and anti-ICE agitators. They are among the most vulnerable targets of violent predators, yet they insist on protecting them at the expense of their female victims, themselves, really. Jonathan Alpert is a psychotherapist. He's written a book called Therapy Nation about the modern culture's psychological unraveling. He's going to publish it next week. Oh, I want to talk to this guy. These women are so concerned about how they're going to be perceived by the public to the point where they refuse to do the right thing. ICE agents, many of whom are Hispanic, that's not usually reported on, but it's a lot of Hispanic ICE agents deporting Hispanic illegal aliens. The ICE agents' biggest opponents are these feral, shrieking women who've been brainwashed into misdirecting their natural nurturing instincts towards the perpetrator. The psychotherapist Jonathan Alpert again, he says it's another manifestation of the so-called woke mind virus, ideological conditioning and horrifically terrible judgment that distorts all logic. These women feel like it's their duty to take a stand and not be responsible for stopping illegal migrants coming into the country or sending a black man to prison. But now the guilt that this young woman who wouldn't testify against the guy who killed the teacher, now she's feeling a lot of guilt, and now it outweighs any perception of racism she might have felt. See, she felt it was racist to report the crime against her, so she doesn't cooperate with prosecutors. Ramel Burke gets set free. He goes on and kills another guy on the subway, in the subway station. Now she's feeling the guilt. Now it's overwhelming her fear of racism. Holy moly. Well, at least we're figuring it out, because it got kind of tiresome all these years to say, why are they doing this? Why are they doing this? It turns out, and this can only happen in a world that's been overwhelmed and consumed by the internet and social media. There is no chance you would get this many people agreeing to protect this many criminals and these many deviants in the street and all the mental patients and all the drug addicts. There's no way this would have happened in any other time. In fact, that's what we always say, right? 250 years of America, we've never had this. Why do we have this? It's the freaking internet and social media. That's how. And these people, these young women have been convinced. In fact, when I come back, wait till I tell you, women age 18 to 29, what percentage do you think voted for the communist Zoran Mamdani to be the mayor of New York? Think of a number. I'll tell you about that when we come back. In for Deborah Mark, we've got Brigida D'Agostino live in the KFI 24-hour newsroom.
0: President Trump is rejecting Iran's response to a White House proposal aimed at ending the conflict. Trump told reporters at the White House that Iran's answer is unacceptable and unbelievably weak.
11: I would call it the weakest right now. After reading the piece of garbage they sent us, I didn't even finish reading it. They said, I'm not going to waste my time reading it.
0: The president says the ceasefire is on life support. California health officials now say they're monitoring four residents who may have been exposed to hantavirus. Two are at a secure medical facility in Nebraska after returning from the MV Hondius cruise ship. Two others are back in California, including one ship passenger and one person who was near an infected passenger on a plane. The state says neither person in California has symptoms and the risk to the public remains low. L.A. City Councilwoman Nithya Raman says she no longer supports cutting police funding. Raman, who is running for mayor, backed the Defund the Police movement in 2020 after the killing of George Floyd in Minneapolis. She tells CNN the city's growing public safety demands prompted her to change her position.
12: Our police force has shrunk significantly, and I think we absolutely need to be able to ensure that when someone calls for help in the city, that the city is able to respond in a timely fashion.
0: Raman says she supports keeping current LAPD staffing levels. General Motors will pay nearly $13 million to settle a lawsuit alleging it illegally sold OnStar drivers' data to third-party brokers between 2020 and 2024. LA County DA Nathan Hochman says Californians have a fundamental right to control their personal information, including inside their cars. Southland weather from KFI tonight, clear with lows in the 50s to 60s. It's 75 degrees in La Palma, 74 in Orange. We're going to a stall on the 405 in Sherman Oaks.
13: It is a busy one indeed. So on the 405 northbound before the 101, there is a stalled vehicle. It's in the left lane, and that is making traffic even slower than it usually is. Going into the mid-city area, there's a crash on the 10 eastbound before La Brea, and traffic is stopped from Cloverfield right now. And in South LA, a disabled vehicle taking up the right lane on the 105 eastbound before Vermont. With Southern California's most accurate traffic reports, I'm Lucy Hill.
1: 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Cartoons on SNL, Conan stuff, Triumph the Insult comic dogs, some movies. 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
6: 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We've been on YouTube since 3 o'clock. 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We use the TalkBack feature on the iHeart Radio app. All right, so I think we're unraveling the psychological puzzle that I have been really like obsessed over, and I imagine you have too in some way. It's like, why did the voting patterns go so haywire? Why are there so many people screaming in the streets for destructive policies, especially here in California? What's going on? Well, a lot of this is powered by the female vote. As I mentioned, Gavin Newsom got 65% of the female vote. Karen Bass got 60%. And a lot of it is young women. Well, a lot of it's young women, and also AWFLs, A-W-F-L, affluent, white, female, liberals. Affluent, white, female, liberals, A-W-F-L, spells that awful. Greg Gutfeld came up with that. And between the two groups, they are swaying elections. And they have been so radicalized, again, by the internet and social media, that get this statistic. Women 18 to 29. Zohran Mamdani.

0: But Eric, dig up that quote from CNN. Looks like over the weekend, after that disastrous debate, and I got to believe there's an internal poll that also triggered this change of heart. Listen to Nithya Raman today.
1: So you no longer believe in defunding the police?
2: No.
0: She's clearly uncomfortable. And she clearly doesn't want to. She's hoping there's going to be no follow-ups. Play the rest of it, though.
1: So you no longer believe in defunding the police?
2: No.
1: And what caused you to change your mind?
2: You know, I think we need to be able to ensure that the city can respond to calls for service. And we have to make sure that we are able to respond to calls for help around public safety issues. And I think in order to do that at this moment with our response system, we need to be able to maintain the size of our police force.
1: And you mentioned the police union. There are other unions, of course, that are very powerful there in Los Angeles. They are supporting Mayor Bass. Do you think you can win without their support?
2: I think that right now here in Los Angeles, there is profound dissatisfaction with the status quo.
0: And you're the status quo. You're the one that's been pushing for defunding police. You've been the chairman of the homeless committee. You have no business running for mayor at all. You are a singularly destructive force, second only to Karen Bass. And you've energized a lot of lunatics, and the psychological research is proving it. What's described in this Miranda Devine story is rampant mental illness, some kind of mental, contagious mental illness. Now, maybe you could stop COVID with a mask. I don't know how you stop this. You got to turn off your freaking iPhone is what you got to do. Because that's where they're getting it from. All right, so I was telling you about the woman, unnamed. She'd been attacked by this violent felon, Ramel Burke, on the subway and decided not to cooperate with prosecutors because I didn't want to put another black man in jail. And then he goes 5 weeks later and kills a retired teacher, pushed a guy down the cement stairs in the subway station, and that poor guy suffered a catastrophic brain injury, and he's dead because these 23, he was 76, this 23-year-old woman didn't want to prosecute. Well, I don't want to put another black man in jail. Even one that kills people. Okay. Then you have Judge Marva Brown. She's a judge, former. Yeah, she released Burke. She released Ramel Burke. He'd committed a string of 4 arrests for bizarre and violent behavior. Okay? He's the one who killed the teacher. 4 arrests. Judge Marva Brown released him. She's a former Legal Aid Society public defender. She's known for her lenient treatment of violent felons. There's a video that's made the rounds on social media. She goes, well, the personal effect of having an incarcerated family member is very strong with me and the work that I had to do each and every day. Here's a guy who's violently attacking people consistently, over and over again. And Judge Marva Brown thinks it's traumatizing for the families of the perpetrator. What are the family of that poor guy who got pushed down the stairs? How do they think? Ross Falzone. How do you think the Falzone family's feeling today? The biggest defenders, in Miranda Devine's column, biggest defenders of this breakdown of moral order are pampered white liberal women. The awfuls. Trump triggers these women into fits of performative rage. You look at the pussy hat protests from his first term, anti-ICE protests, the No Kings rallies, which are absurd, have accomplished nothing. Get this, 90% of No Kings participants were white, 60% women, the median age 44. So primarily middle-aged and older white women make up a large majority of the No Kings protesters. And 25. 25-

0: 5% of these no-kingers agreed with the statement that Americans may have to resort to violence to save our country. These are the women of America. There's a podcast host named Anna Kasparian, left wing. She said she quit the Democratic Party because she was so berated by fellow liberals for being heartless and racist. She had said she was afraid to leave her house after being sexually assaulted by a homeless man while she was walking her dog. Support for political murder is 15% higher among women than among men, according to Rutgers University, the Network Contagion Research Institute. That's the word. It's become a contagion. I didn't realize mental illness is contagious. Well, I guess it is. There's always been a term, mass hysteria. I just never saw it before in my life until this. But I guess you do see it, right? You see it at international soccer games. You see it after the Dodgers or the Lakers win a championship. What you see is contagious mental illness take to the streets. Here, contagious mental illness has become a political movement, afflicting primarily women. And we have to live with the consequences of this mental illness that is swept across the city in L.A., the state of California, the country. Now, in a lot of states, it never fully took root. But boy, did it take root here. And there, you know, what was frustrating is you can't talk to these people. You can't have a debate with them. That's why I say when it comes to those afflicted who are in power, like Bass and Rahman, you simply have to get rid of them. They're mentally ill and there's no cure for the disease. It's a mental illness. It's a contagion. Same thing when 40% of the college students at Brown University said they were gay, lesbian, or trans, or bi, or whatever other 36 colors of the flag. That was a social contagion. That was a mental illness that was contagious. This is the age of it. And what changed? Social media. That's what changed it. There are a lot of young people whose entire input of what they know about the world comes through their iPhone screen from social media sites. They get nothing else. No conversation from any rational adults. Nothing from television, nothing that they're reading. It is simply TikTok, Instagram, garbage that rots their minds, makes them crazy. And so they're crazy. And now they could actually get sexually assaulted and they don't want to prosecute the guy. And then he goes and he kills somebody. It's like, oh, I feel guilty. Actually, you know, somebody who does that, they ought to be in jail too. All right, got more coming up. We're live on YouTube. One more segment, and then you could watch the whole thing tonight. You can listen to the podcast, too. We're becoming ubiquitous. We have Virginia D'Agostino in for Deborah Mark, live in the KFI 24-hour newsroom.
1: Here's the latest. The mayor of Arcadia has resigned and agreed to plead guilty to a federal charge of secretly working to promote China's interests. The California Department of Health is monitoring 4 state residents who have been exposed to hantavirus, and law enforcement is investigating possible human smuggling after 6 bodies were found in a boxcar near the U.S.-Mexico border. We'll check the 210 freeway next.
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1: Southland weather by the San Bernardino County Registrar of Voters. Tonight, clear with lows in the 50s to 60s. We're going to a car fire in Sun Valley on the 210.
2: This is on the westbound side before Latuna Canyon Road. The two right lanes remain off limits, but they're in final cleanup stages. So just checked in with the Highway Patrol and they said, yeah, there's a bunch of dirt and burn debris off to the right shoulder, but they're just trying to get those two right lanes open. And now traffic is a mess away from Pennsylvania. On the eastbound side of the 210 coming up at Latuna Canyon Road, there was a stall blocking the third lane from the left. And you know, at first I thought, well, everyone's slowing down almost from Osborne Street just to look at this pile of char on the westbound side, but it's a stall, so they're getting this guy out of lanes as well. With Southern California's most accurate traffic reports, I'm Angel Martinez.
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0: 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And also, you'll be able to watch the YouTube show in its entirety. We're live on YouTube now, and then it'll be it's being recorded. It'll be posted as a full three-hour extravaganza coming up right after 6 o'clock. So you could watch or listen to any of this all night. You don't have to sleep. Just play everything over and over again. All right, this I cannot believe. Do you know the mayor of Arcadia is an illegal foreign agent for China? She's admitted to this. Eileen Wang. Eileen Wang was elected to City Council of Arcadia in November of 2022 and eventually became the mayor. And she has entered a plea agreement, pleading guilty to charges that she acted under the control of the Chinese government to promote propaganda in the U.S. She was being arraigned today. They already have a plea agreement worked out. Maximum sentence, 10 years. For 2 years, Eileen Wang worked with some guy named Yao Ning Sung, known as Mike. It's her fiance. And they were running a website called U.S. News Center. It was supposed to be a news source for Chinese Americans. They would get directives from the Chinese government officials, and they would post articles and report back how many people viewed the stories. At one time, Wang got a message from the Chinese government about China's stance on the Xinjiang issue. That's the persecution, incarceration, and re-education of the Uyghurs. That's the Muslim minority. And so a message was written: there's no genocide in Xinjiang. There's no such thing as forced labor. Spreading such rumors to defame China, on and on and on. So they would get instructions on what to post for the Chinese American readers of their website. And it was all propaganda from the Chinese government. Wang edited articles at the request of the Chinese officials and shared information showing the reach of the posts. She was complimented for a post that was viewed more than 15,000 times, and she wrote back, "Thank you, leader." She never disclosed the Chinese government had directed her to post all this contact. And her former fiancé served as campaign manager for this city council race. And they hoped she would rise in politics. Well, this is like our Eric Swalwell's alleged girlfriend in his office. His congressional office, the one that got him kicked off the Intelligence Committee. He used to deny that relationship. Yeah, okay. Wow. And I guess maybe they got a city council where they rotate, and one of them becomes mayor, and Eileen Wang is the mayor. So the mayor, you live in Arcadia? You had a Chinese spy. A Chinese foreign agent. Running your city. It's just an anything goes era, isn't it? I'm done. I'm exhausted. We're going to be back tomorrow. So enjoy the podcast. It gets posted in a few minutes on the iHeartRadio app. And enjoy the YouTube live stream, the recorded live stream now. And we'll see you tomorrow. Conway's next. Michael Crozier has the news live in the KFI 24-hour newsroom.
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20: Not one, not two. I'm Michael Crozier, live from the KFI 24-hour newsroom. The California Department of Health says they're now monitoring four state residents who've been exposed to hantavirus.
21: We knew the department was monitoring two people. Now there's another two. Two are among the group of Americans who went from the ship to the U.S. this past weekend. They have been taken to a secure medical facility in Nebraska. Two others are back in California being monitored. One who was on the ship and one who was on a plane near a cruise passenger who was later confirmed to have the Andes hantavirus. Neither of those two back in the state have shown any symptoms. The Department of Public Health still says the risk to the public in California is extremely low. Jason Nathanson, KFI News.
20: There are reports of at least two injuries after an oil rig caught fire off the coast of Carpinteria.
22: The fire happened Monday morning on Platform Habitat, about 9 miles offshore. The U.S. Coast Guard confirms emergency crews safely evacuated 26 workers. Firefighting boats were seen blasting water onto the oil rig. Calls about a fire and a possible explosion came in at about 7 a.m. As of 11:30 a.m. local time, the fire was still not under control. Daniel Martindale, KFI News.
20: The mayor of Arcadia is resigned and agreed to plead guilty to a federal charge of secretly working to promote China's interests. Federal prosecutors say Eileen Wang helped run a website that posted pro-China content at the direction of Chinese government officials between 2020 and 2022. Wang was elected to the Arcadia City Council in 22, but prosecutors say the conduct ended before she was sworn in. The city says no city money, staff, or decision-making was involved. Bodies have been found inside a boxcar near the U.S.-Mexico border. ABC's Jim Ryan says law enforcement's looking into a possible case of human smuggling.
23: A railroad employee conducting a routine inspection of freight cars in the Texas border town of Laredo found six bodies inside a boxcar Sunday afternoon. Sunday's high temperature in Laredo was 97 degrees.
20: The closed boxcar had no air conditioning. President Trump's calling Iran's counteroffer to a U.S. ceasefire proposal totally unacceptable. ABC's Tom Sophie Burge says the U.S. was offering an interim deal that would have Iran reopen the Strait of Hormuz while the U.S. would end its military blockade of Iranian ports.
24: The key sticking point here is the nuclear question. U.S. officials are telling us there are significant gaps on the nuclear issues, namely what to do with the stocks of enriched uranium in Iran and also Iran's ability to enrich uranium to a lower level in the future.
20: Iran says the country's forces are ready to respond to any aggression and warns the U.S. will be surprised.
25: I just love my job.
20: It's showtime. The Devil Wears Prada 2 is at the top of the box office again for the second week in a row. It made $43 million, took in its total gross so far as past $144 million. Mortal Kombat 2, based on the video game series, earned $40 million in its debut this weekend. The Michael Jackson biopic Michael came in third with $33 million in ticket sales. Southland weather from KFI, patchy clouds, fog overnight tonight, lows above 40 degrees, slow, gradual clearing tomorrow and maybe 10 degrees cooler, highs above 60 at the beaches, low to mid 70s, Metro LA, Orange County, still above 100 out near Palm Springs, mid to upper 70s, San Fernando Valley, still mid 90s in the high desert, about the same through midweek and then a little hotter again by the weekend. Right now, Irvine 77, Buena Park 86, Burbank 90, Torrance, 71 degrees. 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The Dow was up today, 95. NASDAQ was up 27. S&P was up 13. There's a car on fire in Sun Valley.
2: They doused the flames on the 210 westbound before Latuna Canyon Road, and they've actually cleared the scene. So all lanes on the westbound side are now open after this earlier car fire. Traffic's picking up quickly. On the eastbound side of the 210 at Tahunga or at Latuna Canyon Road, that is where a stalled car had been blocking the third lane from the left. Well, they've got him not only out of lanes, but off of the freeway as well. And traffic still recovering on that eastbound side. So it was a mess in both directions for quite some time. Another spot that's really tough is out in Cactus City. Yeehaw! That's the low desert. And the 10 freeway is closed due to a big rig that caught on fire, and it's a hazmat situation. So they're taking you off the freeway westbound at Box Canyon, eastbound at Highway 86, right at the 1086 split. So we'll keep you posted. If you see it, pound 250, keyword KFI traffic. With Southern California's most accurate traffic reports, I'm Angel Martinez.
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0: KFI AM 640, it is the Conway Show, ding dong. All right, a little warm out today for my liking. I had to do some yard work, and I don't like the heat. But tomorrow, it's going back to normal. Everything's going back to normal, which is great, and that's going to be beautiful. What about the Mother's Day? I know a lot of people listen to the station. They want to know what the crew did on Mother's Day. Let's start with Stefu. She's always the most interesting guy in the world. Did you spend Mother's Day with your mom?
27: I sure did.
0: Yeah, where'd you go? Did you take her anywhere nice?
27: So the original plan, because we don't like to do like the brunch stuff because it's just too crazy. But we
0: expensive?
27: Were going to go. Yeah. No, it's just too crazy. It's just like, yeah.
0: Well, that's probably what I'm going to talk about. You're loaded.
27: Yeah.
0: Okay.
27: So we were just going to go get coffee, and there's a coffee bean where we are that's next to Chili's, and that's one of her favorite places. So I was like, let's go check it out. It was empty. So we're like, all right. So we
0: wait, Chili's was empty on Mother's Day?
27: Yeah.
0: What time did you go? 9 a.m.?
27: It was around 1:45.
0: Really?
27: Yeah.
0: Oh, that's a bad sign.
27: Yeah. So I was like, all right, well, let's take it. And so we just had a full-on meal and hung out and spent like 2-3 hours just you know, talking.
0: Would you get ribs?
27: I got
0: no. Baby back ribs.
27: No, I got some grilled chicken.
0: Oh, that's nice.
27: Not exciting.
0: Yeah, that's great. Did your dad go too, or
27: no? It was just me and her.
0: Oh, just you and your mom.
27: Yeah.
0: All right.
27: It was nice.
0: All right, that's
27: good
0: cool.
27: Times.
0: Did you give her a card?
27: Absolutely.
0: Did you tell her how much you loved her?
27: Sure did.
0: Oh, you're a good son.
27: Got
0: you're
27: some
0: a good
27: flowers
0: son.
27: And some candy.
0: Wait. Oh, you gave her flowers.
27: Yeah.
0: Oh, okay. Oh, that's cool, dude. Yeah. That's fantastic. What about you, Crows? You spend the day with Jen?
20: Oh, yeah.
0: Yeah.
20: I called my mom, who lives in Florida near Daytona, and Jen's parents came over in the afternoon, and we got a little lunch thing going on at the
0: nice,
20: house.
0: Nice, man.
20: Just chill out in the backyard and
0: good for you.
20: Get some of the fruits of the labor of all the work I've been doing in the yard, like you said.
0: Right.
20: Like, I worked my butt off in this backyard. We're going to sit back here and look at it.
0: That's right. That's exactly right.
20: Happy Mother's Day.
0: Every time I do any work around the house outside, I always think of you because if I'm working around the house, if I'm working outdoors, there's a
1: sort of a superficial offer to help me that doesn't really mean much. Like, you know,
20: what can I do to help?
1: What can I do?
20: You got to come up with things for them to do. I get that a lot.
1: But if
2: if
1: it was the opposite and the women were working in the yard, you would feel 100% obligated to get out there and do more or at least what she's doing or more.
20: Yes.
1: Yeah.
20: Oh, my God.
1: Yeah. I'm sorry. What is that, Angel?
2: Oh, nothing. Sorry.
9: The moment has passed.
1: God, it's going to be a long week.
20: Monday.
1: All right. What did you do, Angel, for Mother's Day? Did you spend it with Mom?
2: Yeah, well, I spent Mother's Day evening with my mom, but all weekend I had that Sunset Beach Art Festival.
1: It was Saturday
2: and Sunday.
1: How'd that go?
2: So it was a great festival, and it had a really good turnout. Lots of Tim Conway Show listeners came by and said hello.
1: Looky loos or credit cards out?
2: A little bit of both. Whoa. A little bit of both.
1: Yeah, fix that. How many shoes did you unload? Did you go 50 pair for the weekend?
2: Probably like 30.
1: Okay, that's not bad, right?
2: 25, 30 pair for the weekend.
1: If somebody shows up with just one pin, you know, they lost, it's a car accident or whatever, and they've just got the one leg, will you give them one shoe at like half price?
2: Absolutely. I have customers who only order one flip-flop because they only have one foot.
1: Is that right?
2: Wow. Yes.
1: All right. That's kind of a sad story.
2: And so
1: story.
2: I charge them half price. Yeah.
1: Yeah. All right. I get that. But it should be a little more than half, you know, because you still got to make the shoe. You know, it should be half less 20%. I got to get into your books, Angel. I'll straighten that
2: okay.
1: out. Okay. Make it some
2: right,
1: more money. Bellia, what did you do for Mother's Day? Did you call Mom?
9: I did, and I sent her a gift.
1: Wow, what'd you send her?
9: I sent her and this is off of Nikki's suggestion, I sent her a vibration plate for her feet.
2: Ooh.
20: Oh, thank God.
9: A board, vibration board.
2: I saw those this weekend.
10: I'm addicted to mine. I love it. And you know what? It counts as your daily steps, too.
1: It does?
10: Yeah.
1: Just sitting there?
10: Well, you can sit on it, but if you stand on it and you use your separate device, like on your phone for your step tracker, which is not in any way connected to the vibration plate, if you like stick it in the waistband of your pants, it counts the steps. So you don't even need to leave your living room.
1: Or below the waistband.
10: Yeah, even that.
1: I think that, I wonder if you gave one of those vibration plates to a guy that had radical Parkinson's, I wonder if that would straighten him out. Like it would offset his shaking.
10: Let's find out.
1: Like he wouldn't shake anymore. Yeah, that's possible. What did you do, Nikki, for Mother's Day? Is your mom still with us?
10: She is still with us, but mm-hmm. she's in Australia. So I called her on Saturday, which is Mother's Day Sunday time.
1: Okay, well, you got to do all the 1 o'clock, 2, 3, 4, 5, 6, 7, 8, 9.
10: Because it's 19 hours ahead, so I had to make sure it was an appropriate time, and I remembered. And then I went out and got drunk and on her memory, I suppose.
1: Oh, that's great. Excellent. Yeah. I ended up, I know you guys want to know what I did. I went to the Dodger game with my wife, my daughter, and my sister. And it was a 1 o'clock game, so we had to leave the Valley by 11:30. And thank you to Dave Weiss. Man, that guy knocked us out. We got really good seats out there. And it was a little warm. It's like in the, you know, low 90s, high 80s, low 90s. But a couple of things. When you go with, you know, three other women to a game, it can always blow up. You know, you're too hot. Can I get some of this? What did you mean by that? What did you say? What did
9: you're
1: he say?
9: You're in a mood.
1: Yeah, you're in a mood. Exactly. Don't get me wild. You know.
9: Best line ever.
1: But man, they all behaved. All three of those chicks
9: really?
1: Behaved. Yeah.
9: You had a trifecta.
1: Oh my God. They were so beautifully behaved. I didn't have to reprimand any of them all day.
9: It's like it was Father's Day.
1: Yeah, isn't that weird? Yeah, that's right. It was. And I'll tell you, when we got there early enough to hear the national anthem, and when that national anthem goes off at Dodger Stadium, everybody that was milling around trying to get some food, or, you know, people, you know, the service people, the vendors, everybody stops and everybody looks at that flag and everybody takes their hat off. I got like chills on how many people
11: You know, black, white, Hispanic, Asian, you know, left, right, whatever. Bang! Everybody stops. Everybody stops talking, and everybody looks out at that flag, and everybody takes their hat off. I thought that was great. I thought that was really a cool deal. And Dodger Stadium, if you haven't been out there lately, man, that place is great. That place is beautiful. That place, that Dodger Stadium was built for $24 million. $24 million back in 1959. That Cougar Bridge that we have in Thousand Oaks, $130 million for that. Like four or five times what it cost to build Dodger Stadium to get some old mountain lion up and over the 101 so they can eat your dogs. And that's going to happen. They're going to track a mountain lion up over that bridge into Granada Hills. Bang! There goes your Fluffy, and got to go get another dog. That's what's going to happen. I'm against the bridge. I don't know if you know, but I'm not not a big supporter of that bridge.
9: Oh, you are.
11: Yeah, I don't think we need to bring more. I don't think we need a bridge to bring more predators into LA. I think we sort of have to deal with our own. But if they want predators, they're going to get it. And then I listened to, I worked on Saturday, and I listened to Gary and Shannon, their best of, and I laughed out loud. And I'm a pretty tough laugh. You know, I don't really laugh at stupid crap all the time, unless it's something like, you know, Steph Oosh does. He makes me laugh all the time. But Gary was talking about, you know, going through your wife's Facebook and how far do you go back? Like, you know, do you go far back? Do you go back far enough where you see a time where she was broken up with by a guy? And then he said, you know, so you go back and you see the guy's picture and all of a sudden their pictures aren't there anymore. And it's 3 months of radical depression. Then it's 3 months of girl power.
9: She's rebounding. She's feeling better.
11: I laughed my ass off. That's 3 months funny. Of girl power. That was classic, very man. Astute. Yeah, it was a funny show. But I'm telling you, this station has some great shows, and I think all of them, you know, deliver, but I think that Monks and Merrill, those guys going at each other's throats every day is fantastic. They I can't tell you how great the show is with those two going after each other. It's almost like a roast every day on that show, taking radical personal shots at each other. Like if I had said something like Monk said to Merrill on the air, if I said that about Bellio, Bellio would like shut down for a week. You know, she'd just like come in, do her job, and then split. And then I'd have to figure out what's wrong. You know, and I'd be like, oh, you said this about me a week ago. I'm like, oh, Christ, sorry, I didn't mean that. But me, these guys, it's water off a duck's back. They just keep hammering. It's like it's literally like a 13-round boxing match every day with those two. It is great. It is a really good show. I enjoy that. I listen to it on podcast. Bellio? I mean, that's it.
9: What?
11: Yeah, I downloaded last night. I was listening to Monks and Merrill on podcast, so I recommend it. All right, we're live. There's Mother's Day for you. Now we're live on KFI M640 More Now's Crush.
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2: This one's on the 118, and it's making your way along that eastbound side before Reseda Boulevard. Left lane is blocked. Delays away from Tampa Avenue. Also, it looks like a problem in Commerce has just wrapped up. It was a crash on the 5 southbound before Garfield. All lanes are open, and traffic's picking up out of East L.A., getting away from Dittman out to Cactus City. This is the low desert. That 10 is shut down in both directions. Due to a big rig that caught on fire, and now it's a hazmat situation. The drive on the eastbound side of the 10 is being diverted off at Highway 86 and westbound off at Box Canyon. With Southern California's most accurate traffic reports, I'm Angel Martinez.
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11: KFI AM 640, it is the Conway Show. We're expanding our crime here in the San Fernando Valley. We've hit almost every store and house in the valley. So the fellas are branching out, and now La Cañada is a victim. So the crime that's in the valley is expanding, and if you live in the surrounding areas, you got to be prepared. because they're coming your way. La Cañada, very safe area. Great area to bring kids up. A little hilly, so you got to drive them everywhere. But great schools. Great schools in La Cañada. Very safe neighborhood. As a matter of fact, it's so safe that when Shohei Ohtani moved to Los Angeles, the first house he bought, I think, was in La Cañada. It's that kind of safe neighborhood. So let's find out what these chaps were after and who got their stuff taken.
5: These homeowners, they feel so violated. These burglars, they got in through the back, and then they just packed up and nonchalantly walked right out this family's front door. These are the same burglars, they're convinced, who hit homes in Studio City and Beverly Grove over the weekend. Watch.
11: Yeah, they're on the move. Yeah, I can hear the panic in their voice. Yeah, the vibes have gone bad in La Cañada.
5: They want their security video shared far and wide. You can hear those three suspects on the camera as they smash the glass and get inside their home along El Vago Street. It's a quiet neighborhood here in La Cañada. This happened Saturday night while everyone was out. The thieves bear sprayed the family dog and then stole...
11: Why would the dog take a shot? The dog's not doing anything.
5: And then stole thousands of dollars in jewelry, handbags, and other merchandise. They were in and out within minutes.
6: They were in and out in less than 6 minutes. They sprayed my dog with a spray that really irritated her skin because my son was saying when they found her, she had like blood patches all over her skin, and it must have really irritated her for her not to attack them.
11: Who's spraying dogs?
6: They broke the back door. They went in straight upstairs. They ransacked every single bedroom.
5: Now, as we've been reporting, police are investigating other burglaries over the weekend in Beverly Grove and in Studio City. Yeah. The same type of getaway car.
11: Yeah, the crew's out there.
5: A white Kia. Now, the family says they saw the other two burglaries on KTLA. They reached out to us that they, too, had been hit. The family says her neighbors have also looked at surveillance here, and this same car is spotted driving around this neighborhood some 30 times, wow. The homeowner says, before the break-in.
11: Wow, 30 times they're tooling around that neighborhood. Man, the balls on these guys.
6: It is the same people because I was looking through the footage of my footage and then the footage that was posted online. Right. It was the same outfits, same backpacks, and the same getaway car, which was a white Kia. And then last night, there was another break-in to a home where a family was staying there, and they said it was the same Kia getaway car that was spotted in the camera.
11: Is that the name of that car? Is that what they call it, the Kia getaway? Or is that just what she referenced? Maybe that's the car.
6: Staying there, and they said it was the same Kia getaway car.
11: Yeah, maybe it's a Kia getaway. I think I'm a tough marketing that.
6: Kia getaway car that was spotted in the camera. So it is the same three people that are doing it. I actually did contact the city. I contacted them asking them, what are they going to do about this? Because this
11: that's
6: is
11: right.
6: Honestly ridiculous, paying so much money to live
11: that's
6: in
11: right.
6: An area that's supposed to be safe.
11: That's right. You go, girl.
6: It's not very safe.
11: When that's
6: you,
11: right.
6: You can't feel comfortable enough to just step outside of your home for...
11: Right. More voices. Louder voices. You go, girl.
6: To grab something to eat without thinking that, oh my
11: right.
6: Gosh, I'm going to get robbed.
5: We
11: She's
5: do have
11: right.
5: Calls into the police and the sheriff's department to ask them if they believe these cases are in fact linked. Again, this family's traumatized. They have small children. Their dog, thankfully, is recovering. And they are asking anyone who might recognize these thieves to go back and watch the surveillance videos. Again, you can find that at KTLA.com. And on one other note, this homeowner tells us that because they feel so unsafe now that they are thinking of moving. They've contacted a realtor.
11: Uh-oh. That's not good. This is not good. When people have had it and they're moving out of town or moving to another city, you can't have that stink on your city. Property values are going to the toilet. It's not, that's the beginning of, circling the drain.
5: Because they feel so unsafe now that they are thinking of moving. They've contacted a realtor. They tell us that.
11: Come to Burbank. Burbank cops will manhandle these guys. The only burglary in the last couple of months, like last 6 months, that happened in Burbank, they nailed all three guys in 5 minutes. They got all three of them, and now they're cooling their heels.
5: They tell us that the city code does not allow them to put up any type of gating in their front yard.
11: Oh, is that right? You can't put up a gate to protect your family? Time to move out.
5: So they feel vulnerable.
11: You're right. You should. And that's outrageous. You can't put a gate up.
5: Now that they've seen what's happened to them, they never imagined in this neighborhood it would happen, but it has. And again, they reached out to us in hopes that they can help police track down these suspects.
11: Yeah, that's a bad, bad feeling, man, especially when you got young kids. Move to Burbank or Claremont. They don't tolerate that crap out there in Claremont either. I know that from listening to stories from Croge. Got to go to a place where the council supports the cops, and L.A. City Council does not. They voted 14-1 to tell LAPD to stop pulling people over for random stuff and then searching their cars for guns and other material. So the L.A. City Council, they blame LAPD. And so LAPD, not as excited to get out there and risk their lives when the L.A. City Council blames them, blames the cops for the criminals and the crime. It's crazy. But that's where we live. We live in Crazyville. All right. Sorry that happened, La Cañada. Beautiful place. I think it's rare. Before you move, I would, you know, give it one more shot. It's a really beautiful part of L.A., La Cañada, and it really is a great place to raise kids. All right, we're live on KFI M640. More now, Croge.
20: Just heard him talking about it. A La Cañada Flint Ridge woman says the same burglary crew tied to recent break-ins in Studio City and Beverly Grove also hit her home. Diana Avetian says the burglars got away with jewelry, handbags, and other items, and they also used bear spray on her dog. She tells KTLA after looking at surveillance footage with those of others, she noticed something right away.
0: It was the same outfits, same backpacks, and the same getaway car, which was a white Kia.
20: The man at Studio City says he went to stop a group of burglars trying to break into his neighbor's home over the weekend when they sprayed him with bear spray and took off. Police have not confirmed whether the three break-ins are connected. San Luis Obispo County's DA is criticizing Governor Newsom over the planned release of a convicted rapist and murderer.
7: District Attorney Dan Dell repeatedly pleaded to keep 75-year-old Alberto Tamez Jr. behind bars. Tamez was convicted of raping and strangling a woman in 1974. Late last year, he was granted parole by the state parole board, something Newsom could have blocked. Dow tells the California Post he thinks, quote, the right thing would be to stop letting violent criminals out of our prisons just to satisfy his policy desire to empty prisons, end quote. Dow also says the governor should not be letting everyone out. Daniel Martindale, KFI News.
20: And a governor candidate for California has been accused of making a serious taco foul. Steve Hilton, the Republican, posted a video from the original Del Taco in Barstow. He called his order a Barstow Street Taco. People online were quick to point out, that's a hard shell fast food taco, not a street taco. The British American appears to be taking the heat in stride. Plenty of Del Taco fans rushed in to defend the chain. We'll take a look at the freeways next.
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20: Clouds, fog, and cool temps through the night. Sunny by midday tomorrow and about 10 degrees cooler. Same till Friday when it'll jump back up a bit for the weekend. Right now, 71 in Culver City, 72 in Santa Ana. Let's head to a crash in Rosemead.
2: This one is along the 60 freeway westbound before Rosemead Boulevard. Two right lanes have been blocked with a backup coming off of the 605. Also, out to Mid-City, earlier wreck history, 10 eastbound before La Brea. And that 10 eastbound still looking slow out of Santa Monica, getting away from Sentinella. Slow moving in Sherman Oaks, South 101, from the 405 to the 170-134 split. And ahead in Hollywood from Sunset into downtown Los Angeles, heavy in Anaheim Hills, eastbound side of the 91, leaving Imperial Highway all the way to Green River. And a big heads up for anybody heading into the low desert or trying to get out. Cactus City, the 10 is closed in both directions due to an earlier big rig fire that it's a, now a hazmat situation. So Highway Patrol says they're taking westbound off at Box Canyon, eastbound at Highway 86. With Southern California's most accurate traffic reports, I'm Angel Martinez.
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11: KFI AM 640, it's Conway Show. We have more crime that we'll get to, but I discovered something about 6 months ago, and I accidentally did this, and it worked. But have you ever gone to a store where everything's locked up? You know, everything's behind glass, so you have to find the guy with the key. You know, the guy with the code to get into the glass. And I was at a store, and I asked a young lady who worked there. I said, "Hey, do you have the key to get into this glass case?" And she said, "Nah, there's only two guys in the store that have it, and they don't trust me with the key." I go, "Okay. You know who else they don't trust? Me. And you work here. How insulting is that? They don't trust you with the key and you work there." So I was at a hardware store and I needed to get a drill bit. It was $9, but it was locked up. So I went to the front. I said, "Hey, Is there anybody in hardware? I'll be on aisle 9. I need a drill bit. And can somebody come by with the key? And she goes, yeah, we'll get somebody over there right away. So I go back. I'm waiting near the drill bits, 2 minutes, 3 minutes. And I look down like, oh, there's a crowbar. I need a crowbar too. So I picked up the crowbar.
20: My nickname in high school, by the way.
11: Is that right? Crowbar? Really? Wow. That's an awesome nickname, A dangerous one.
20: For some.
11: Yeah. Hey, Mom, I'm dating a guy whose nickname is

0: it on Saturday, and I need to get deodorant. And I saw they only had one left of the kind I like. I'm very specific.
1: Are you?
0: Yes.
2: I don't. What do you use?
1: Does it have to have flowers involved?
0: Right Guard is what I use. I'm old school. Ooh. Old school. So I see they only have one left, and I grab it, and I go to the front register, and there's like 30 people in line. It's the Saturday before Mother's Day, so everybody's got flowers and cards. It's the last minute crew is all there, and I'm like, oh, I don't want to wait. So I take the deodorant, I go back into paper goods, and I stuff it behind paper towels and paper plates, where I know where it is. It's on a third shelf, and I push it way behind, then I pack up toilet paper and paper towels in front of it so nobody can see it. And then I go back Sunday, I go to the paper towels, move them aside, boom, there it is. And I grab it, and I go pay for it. And my wife and my sister and my daughter are like, I don't think anyone goes to a Target and hides crap and then goes 2 days later and buys it. And I thought, maybe okay, maybe not, but that's not a bad move. You know, to go into a store, hide what you need, and then go get it later.
2: Question for you.
0: Yes,
2: why,
0: ma'am.
2: Yeah. Why wouldn't you just wait in the line and get it? You know, you're already there. Wait in the line instead of having to come back.
0: Because there were 30 people in line.
2: Yeah, I mean, they moved pretty quickly, no?
0: Yeah, I don't know. But it was all the last minute Mother's Day guys, you know, so everybody's nervous and, you know.
3: And Why is everyone nervous?
0: Because they waited till last minute to lace up on mom.
1: Really hope mom likes these flowers. Oh, God.
0: What were we going to say, Angie? What was that?
3: Why did you hide the right guard before you left? Did you think they would sell out?
0: Yes, because there's only one left. There's one single can left. And I'm like, oh, if I don't grab this can, it's going to be gone. And then, you know, I got to switch products. I don't like that.
1: It's going
0: to stink. I'm going to have to go to another store and look for it. And I don't want to do that. So I don't want to I don't want to also, you know, Target's great because they're not behind glass. They treat you like a human being. And so you don't have to ask for the guy with the special key to come, you know, to come get it. And there's some embarrassing products that are behind glass. You know, because I noticed it when I was, waiting for the guy with for the deodorant. There's another lady who goes, hey, do you have the key? I want to get some enemas. I'm like, oh, my God.
1: Oh, my.
0: God almighty.
3: Wow.
0: And so now this, this guy is looking at her like, oh, she's really stopped up there.
2: Man, you are really in the thick of things.
0: Yeah, I'm in the trenches. I'm in the trenches with these people. It's a battle out there. And Captain
2: it's
0: Conway,
2: a jungle out
0: yeah,
2: there, isn't it?
0: Captain Conway's on duty. Yeah, it really is. People are a mess, you know. I will say this though. I know we got to take a break. I went to Costco. I mean, man, I am some kind of consumer. I keep like the economy alive.
2: In
0: Burbank.
2: Single-handedly.
0: Yeah, I do. So I went to Costco on the day before Mother's Day. Don't recommend that at all. At all. So I'm in line. There's about 20 people in line. And I get to the front. And I forgot that my daughter said, hey, can you pick up mom? If you see nice flowers, can you pick up some for mom? And then I give them to my daughter. My daughter gives them to my wife. And so I get to the front of the line. I'm like, oh, F, I forgot the flowers. And so I said to the guy, his name is Robert. I even remembered the guy's name, the cashier at the Burbank Costco. And I said, oh, I forgot the flowers. I'll come back tomorrow and pick them up. And he says, you don't want to come back, to get one thing on a Sunday. He said, I'll do you a solid. Go get them. We'll keep shuffling people through lines. And when you get them, bring them up here and I'll charge you for them.
2: That was nice.
0: How great is that guy?
2: Yeah, that was really nice.
0: How sweet is that man to save me the time and the headache? Because he knew I was doing a solid for my wife and for my daughter. And that guy saved me probably an hour on a Sunday. To go into Costco and, you know, grab flowers. So if anybody knows Robert, who's a cashier at the Burbank Costco, I owe that man a favor. I don't know what it is. I mean, I'm not going to get, you know, tickets to a concert or Dodgers or anything. I just, you know, I owe you a thank you, I think is what it is. All right, we're live. When we come back, we've got some crime in the Hollywood Hills, and the burglary over the weekend was right near the home that was burglarized. Remember that woman was choked out? They choked that woman out when they robbed her house? That elderly woman? Well, guess what? They're back. Yep, they're back. And you've got to know about crime. You've got to know where it's happening, where it's going down to keep your family safe. And nobody covers it like I do.

0: hear, you know, Gary and Shannon or Bill Handel or Marilyn Monks cover these crimes like we do. They cover other topics that are great and great shows. But, man, we tell you when you're going to get wiped out and where people are getting wiped out on the show. So come on back. I'll tell you, the Hollywood Hills, we got one. We got another one in West L.A. And the burglary suspect was arrested. So we're trying to keep crime low and by pointing it out to everybody without any effect at all, I might add, which is pretty depressing. We're live on KFI More Now's Gross.
1: 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Officials say nothing suspicious was found. Texas is suing Netflix, saying the streaming company spied on Texans and designed its platform to be addictive because its autoplay feature keeps shows and movies running. We'll check the freeways next.
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2: It's that eastbound side of the 134, and that's where the drive loads up, right around Buena Vista. You're on the brakes ahead all the way to San Fernando Road in Glendale. The drive on the 101 is pretty crowded, southbound in Sherman Oaks from the 405 to the 170-134 split. A little crowded through the Cahuenga Pass, Hollywood slowing down, Sunset Boulevard into downtown Los Angeles, and Anaheim Hills. Eastbound side of the 91, delays from Weir Canyon as you roll towards Green River. With Southern California's most accurate traffic reports, I'm Angel Martinez.
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0: 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KFI AM 640 is Conway Show. Remember we did a story a couple weeks ago where a woman, elderly woman, she was choked out in the Hollywood Hills. They burglarized her home and choked her. Choked an elderly woman. Well, guess what? The crew's back. Yep, right down the street. Another home. I think it's the same crew.
22: Still no arrests in this case. We talked to a lot of neighbors in this area, many of whom didn't want to go on camera, but they told us that they are growing increasingly concerned. LAPD confirming they responded to this neighborhood in the hills above the Sunset Strip Friday night for a burglary call. It was around 9:30 at a home on the 2200 block of Sunset Plaza Drive.
0: Oh, very nice neighborhood. Sunset Plaza Drive, 2200 block. $4 million home. Maybe five.
22: Although the residents didn't want to speak on camera, they did share more details about the incident, saying their young children and nanny were home when two suspects broke in. The couple returned to the house from running an errand to find the burglars inside, saying they were masked and wearing hoodies. A post on the Laurel Canyon Corridor information page shows a crowbar the suspects apparently left behind as they fled. Mm. The father says they called police right away, but when officers responded about 15 minutes later, the suspects were long gone. They say luckily their children and nanny were unharmed, but a high dollar amount of valuables were taken.
0: Yeah, now they got to worry every time they go out and the nanny is home with the kids alone.
22: The crime happening not far from where another home invasion occurred just a few weeks ago.
0: Yeah, that's where the woman got choked out.
22: On April 23rd, thieves broke into a home on the 8500 block of Lookout Mountain Avenue.
0: Oh, another beautiful area. If she lives in a home on Lookout Mountain, $3-4 million home.
22: On the 8500 block of Lookout Mountain Avenue near Laurel Canyon Boulevard, beat and tried to strangle an elderly woman who was home at the time. In that case, the criminals, also described as masked and hooded, got away with an undisclosed amount of valuables.
1: Again, no arrests in either of these recent incidents. If you have any information about what happened or who might be involved.
0: Yeah, I don't. But we do have a suspect that has been arrested.
2: It started as one arrest, but has now become a key piece in more than 24 burglaries.
0: Whoa.
2: Giving a little peace of mind to many in this West LA neighborhood.
3: Well, I got home around midnight and there was a helicopter in the air. There were police all around.
2: Mike Schwartz lives on Rexford, a few houses down from where a man broke in through his neighbor's back door.
0: Another house that's $3-4 million. Rexford. If you live on Rexford Drive, your home at minimum is worth $2.5-3 million.
2: Stealing her belongings on Monday night.
3: It's scary. It can happen anywhere.
2: The homeowner spoke to us off camera and said she was home with her four children when she heard the glass shatter. They rushed to a bathroom to hide and called 911. She says police arrived very quickly, but the suspect took off.
0: Yeah, if this is Rexford, then that's probably Beverly Hills Police Department. And they step to you real quick. They have the latest equipment. They have great technology. They got a lot of guys and a lot of gals on that force with very little to do. And when they get a call, they're on it.
2: He was found hiding in a neighbor's backyard about 2 hours later.
0: Yep. Beverly Hills. Sounds like Beverly Hills cops.
2: But of course, burglaries are a fear of many homeowners.
0: Right. And now these kids have to deal with it. These kids, I don't know how old they are. You know, you got to suspect that if you have four of them, that the oldest one is probably 9 or 10, and they'll always remember having to run into the bathroom to avoid, you know, these criminals.
23: It's terrible, you know. It's not a good feeling that, you know, somebody walked into your closet and opened the drawers.
2: This woman's house was burglarized 3 weeks ago, one of close to 3,000 burglary victims already this year in Los Angeles.
0: What?
2: Close to 3,000 burglary victims already this year in Los Angeles.
0: 3,000. That's not good.
2: This year in Los Angeles.
3: So I get alerts on my phone when doors open, windows open. If there were a break-in, I would get an immediate alert on my phone. So I'm as on top of it as can be. But, you know, there's no silver bullet, right? You just do your best and hope for the best.
2: But police say this arrest is already breaking ground. Thursday, the suspect arrested, 22-year-old Kevin Diaz, was charged in 18 different burglaries.
0: Wow. That guy got around, huh? 18 different burglaries. And those are the ones that they can just confirm that he was involved in. 18 different homes.
2: Detectives say they linked him through security video, DNA, and fingerprints.
0: I bet he's probably out on bail somewhere.
2: And detectives tell me there are more, as they believe they found a total of 25 cases he's linked to.
0: Wow. All right. Well, they got one of these cats off the street.
3: It's scary. When I'm at work, I'm scared for my kids and my wife. I want them to be safe.
0: That's right. That's why you buy expensive homes and expensive neighbors and neighborhoods, to avoid this kind of action. This is why you make money in life, to try to avoid, you know, as George Carlin calls them, life's most interesting guys coming to your house at night and taking your stuff and scaring the hell out of your kids.
2: Investigators believe that Diaz is connected to a South American theft ring. Right now, he's being held on $50,000 bond.
0: That seems light. I bet he makes that.
2: From West LA, I'm Joy Benedict, CBS LA.
0: All right. You know, if you ever had your house robbed as a kid, you know what it's like. We had our house. We used to live off of Magnolia and Balboa. For you geography nuts out there. And we had our house robbed, and I can remember a lot of details about that. You know, having somebody walk around the first floor with a candle. Ugh. And, you know, in the house, and LAPD, they showed up pretty quick. That's back when my dad was doing their Christmas show for him. They literally had like 19 cars and two helicopters there in about 8 seconds. And they found the chap and dragged him around the side of the house and off to, you know, wherever they took him. But Belly or Angel or Crozier or Steph, have you ever had your house robbed as a kid?
24: No.
16: Yeah.
24: Luckily, no.
0: Have you really, Angel?
25: Yeah.
0: Bet you remember it.
25: Lived in what's that?
0: I bet you remember it.
25: When we lived in Hollywood,
6: I didn't even know, but my mom had to point out to me that somebody, you know, just tore apart the front door, like they blew the locks off and let themselves in that way.
0: Wow.
6: And then once I realized that, you know, somebody like came into our house and, you know, went through our stuff, it was just such a feeling of being violated.
0: Yeah, it is. Awful. 100%. Yeah. I'm with you.
6: Then you're scared afterwards. You're like, are they coming back?
0: Yeah, all the time. You know, you hear a noise and you're like, oh, what is it? And you all of a sudden you freeze in bed and you keep listening and listening and listening. You wait for the sun to come up. You know, once the sun comes up, you get a little bit of relief. Yeah, it's scary as hell. I get that. So hopefully these kids can get some sleep.
7: I got a good story about how I was robbed, but it's too long to get into right now.
0: All right, well, let's do it when we come back. All right. You were robbed or you robbed?
7: Was robbed.
0: You robbed. Okay.
7: But I knew who it was.
0: Oh, really?
7: I knew who it was.
0: Yeah. Okay. All right. It was
7: my fault.
0: Really? Is that right? Yeah. Oh, that's going to be a great story.
8: Was it Crow's girl?
7: No. Right. I didn't hit that status yet.
0: Were you wearing your white mesh shirt?
8: Your OP shorts?
0: When they robbed you? All right. We're live on KFI AM 640.
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7: You're coming back here? I'm Michael Crozier, live from the KFI 24-hour newsroom. More than a dozen Americans who are on the cruise ship at the center of the hantavirus outbreak are back in the U.S. The American who tested positive is in a biocontainment unit at the University of Nebraska. Two others are in Atlanta. One of them is showing symptoms. Dr. Brendan Jackson with CDC says passengers have been split up because of space issues in Nebraska.
9: It's a contingency planning reason. They want to make sure that if other of the people that are sort of in the more residential side of that need potential medical care, there is space available.
7: He says if some passengers remain asymptomatic, they could choose to leave the quarantine facilities. Superintendent Alberto Calvillo has been spotted in public for the first time since he was suspended as the leader of the LA Unified School District.
24: Photos in the California Post show Carvalho on a grocery shopping trip with his wife last week near his home in San Pedro. Carvalho hadn't been seen for nearly 3 months after the FBI raided his homes in California and Florida and his office at LAUSD headquarters in downtown LA. There is still no official word on what the raids were about. The California Post reports Carvalho has been living in isolation since going into hiding on February 25th. Since then, he has collected about $90,000 in taxpayer money. He is still making $440,000 a year. Daniel Martindale, KFI News.
7: An 18-year-old cancer patient born in Chicago has died in Mexico one day after reuniting with his parents, who were detained by ICE. Kevin Gonzalez had stage 4 colon cancer. His family says his parents were detained by ICE in Arizona after trying to cross the border to see him. Knowing he had little time left, Gonzalez left the hospital and flew to Durango, Mexico, hoping his parents would be released in time for him to say goodbye to them. A judge ordered them released last week. They returned to Mexico Friday. Gonzalez reunited with them Saturday, and he died yesterday. Defense Secretary Pete Hegseth is again targeting U.S. Senator Mark Kelly. Hegseth is accusing the Arizona Democrat of revealing classified information by sharing a video from a briefing. ABC's Pentagon spokesman Louis Martinez says Kelly, a retired Navy captain, did not disclose specific details about how far U.S. weapon stockpiles have been drawn down because of the strikes in Iran.
25: What we do know is that in response, Kelly himself put out a video, a clip from a hearing just last week, where he asked Secretary Hegseth how long might it take to replace some of the weapon stockpiles. And you heard from Secretary Hegseth himself say that it was months and years.
7: Hegseth says the Pentagon's legal team will review Kelly's comments. And 3 Savile Row in London is one of music's most iconic addresses. You may know it. Now music lovers will have the opportunity to visit.
26: It's the headquarters of Apple Corps, in charge of the Beatles' business operations, and the Fab Four performed from the building's roof in January 1969. That turned out to be their final public performance. Next year, the public can visit the building for a 7-story exhibition.
7: ABC's Brian Clark says it's called the Beatles at 3 Savile Road and includes access to the roof. No details been released yet on opening dates or how much it's going to cost. Southland weather from KFI, patch of clouds, fog out there tonight. Lows above 40 degrees. Slow and gradual clearing up tomorrow by midday and cooler, maybe 10 degrees. Highs above 60 at the beaches. Low to mid 70s. Metro LA, Orange County. Still going to be hot out there near Palm Springs, above 100. Mid to upper 70s. San Fernando Valley and still above 90 in the high desert. About the same through midweek, and then a little hotter again by Friday to the weekend. Right now, 70 in Garden Grove, 68 in Laguna Niguel, 80 in Chatsworth, 74 in Van Nuys. 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The Dow was up today 95, NASDAQ up 27, S&P was up 13. Let's head out to Anaheim Hills.
5: It's that eastbound side of the 91 that's loading up away from Weir Canyon, taking you to Green River. We're also looking at the Cajon Pass. 15 northbound, busy from the 215 merge all the way to the 138. Let's look at the low desert. That 10 freeway remains off limits through Cactus City. A big rig fire led to a hazmat situation, and currently eastbound traffic on the 10 looks like they may be starting to clear this situation. Highway Patrol just said moments ago that eastbound traffic can re-enter at Box Canyon. So that's probably where they can hop back on the freeway from heading eastbound. They're taking you off at Highway 86, and westbound is diverted off at Box Canyon. So there you go. But we'll keep you posted with the progress that's being made, but it looks like it's going to be a mess for a while. With Southern California's most accurate traffic reports, I'm Angel Martinez.
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0: 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I text Bob Krause or email him. I said, hey, is there any way to make that song longer? Like, I don't know, 8 or 9 minutes, we can get a whole segment out of it. What the hell?
1: Put Steph in there.
0: Yeah.
1: That'll make it longer.
0: But he did say when Mark was out, they thought he was fired.
1: Yeah.
0: Were they talking about Mark Thompson?
1: No.
0: What about you?
1: I think talking about me. No. I was like,
0: Is that your real name, Mark?
1: Not last time I checked.
2: I think there was a little bit of confusion there.
0: Well, look, 99% of that song is great. Yeah.
3: Well, I think anytime anyone's out, they assume they're fired.
0: Yeah, we do too.
1: That's true.
3: Yeah, we don't know.
0: Yeah.
1: I mean, odds are.
0: You know, I've seen, I don't know, maybe 50 people get fired in radio, including myself. And I've never seen the same move twice. I'm always like, wow, I've never seen that before. Oh, that's how they told you? Wow, I've never heard of that before. Huh? Yeah, I've never seen that before. That's wild. That's how they fired you? Wow, I've never heard that before. That's amazing.
3: Can you remember your favorite?
0: Time I got fired?
3: Or just the way they did it?
0: Oh, yeah. Well, there was, I don't know how much more I can reveal about this, but there was a woman in, I think she was in sales, and she bought one of those like 7-foot teddy bears. You know, those things were hip for a while. It was literally like a 7-foot teddy bear. Yeah.
3: Yeah.
0: And she had it in her cubicle, and it was nice. She was a pleasant lady. And then I remember she got fired, and the only reason I knew is she had that bear in a headlock and a box of her stuff and was walking out the door. That was sad. Sad. That she's dragging that bear out with her. That's one of the reasons why you can't get a 7-foot bear and put it in your cubicle, because at the end, that is a wild look at the end. But I was fired from KLSX twice and fired from KBC once. And eventually we'll, you know, get thrown out of here. What the hell? But I don't like it. I don't like it at all, but it happens. Crozier.
1: Yeah.
0: You had a story about you got robbed.
1: Oh, yeah. When I was a kid, I was kind of a latchkey kid for a number of years when I was, between 8 and 12.
0: At 8, you were latchkey?
1: Oh, yeah.
0: Wow.
1: Because my dad gigged at night with bands and left me home alone at night. And my
0: Did he constantly call you to check up on you? Sorry.
3: Mickey.
0: Sorry, Mark.
1: Dad was the one who would drop me off in the park in just my underwear, my Fruit of the Looms, by myself when he went to go practice during the day. Until my mom drove by and saw me in the park, but that's another story.
0: Wow.
1: Just sitting in the park by myself in underwear. Yeah, just
3: in the park?
1: In the white skivvies, just sitting on a park bench, just waiting for Dad to come pick me back up after practice.
3: Mickey.
1: So anyways, when we lived in D.C., it was me, my father, my grandfather living in my grandfather's house. My grandfather still worked. He worked for Andrews Air Force Base, and my dad would gig at night during the week. So I was outside, you know, I'd hang out outside with the neighborhood guys at, age 9, 10 in the middle of the night because my dad didn't get home till 2 or 3. And I got to know some of these guys. They were usually around 16, 17, 18, and they were all selling pot and they were talking about pot. And my dad was in a band, so he had pot and I was aware of it because he didn't hide it from me. So, they were, I was 8 or 9, so I'm trying to act like I'm a part, and I go, oh, I've got some pot. I know where my dad got some pot. And they were like, they played me like a fiddle. They said, no, he doesn't. And I said, yeah, they do. And they gave me a cigarette pack that was empty. He said, prove it. Fill this thing up. And I went, all right. And I went inside the house, found my dad's stash, and filled a little cigarette pack up and took it back out to him. And they were like, wow. Hang on a second. We got to go inside. So they go inside their house, come back out 10 minutes later. And they said, my dad caught us and he found it and he flushed it down the toilet. Can you get some more?
0: Oh, man.
1: And they hand me the exact same cigarette pack.
0: Wow.
1: So I went and picked it up again. About a couple days later, I hear my dad in his room scream and he goes, what the hell? And he had gone in to find his stash and it was not there.
0: Oh, no.
1: And my dad pretty much knew instantly what was going on. So he questioned me, and then there's a knock at the door and it was the guys up the street. And they figured they were all cool. They broke into the house, found my dad's stash, and took it, and then had the gonads to go up to my dad and try to act like he was going to be their new supplier. Oh, is that right? They said, hey, man, can you get us some more?
0: Oh, God. What a life.
1: So, we were robbed, but we knew exactly who it was. And, I was not allowed to be in the house by myself for about 3 months after that.
0: Is that right? Yeah, how old were you when that happened?
1: About nine.
0: Nine. Wow. I don't know, man.
1: Yeah.
0: But I think it's... Yeah, I think it's a little different when you know who robbed you.
1: And you know, kind of like what Angel and Sharon said, man, when that happens to you, you even knowing just that idea and your mind starts putting the images in there of people in your house going through your stuff that you're not exactly sure and you don't know what their intentions are. Yeah, that fear just sits in you, man.
0: We were robbed and a couple of times on our house on Magnolia, and one time there was a guy broke in, lit a candle, and then walked around the downstairs with the candle looking for stuff to steal. And so the cop
1: got his hand in front of it. So the-
0: yeah, right. Yeah. It's like a guy from, Christmas Carol was robbing us. But cops show up and they did a perimeter check and no doors were broken. No windows were broken. All the doors were locked. All the windows were locked. And they determined, because this is shortly after my mom and dad got divorced, that my mom did that to scare the hell out of my dad to get my dad to come back to the house.
3: Wow.
0: How about that?
3: Wow.
0: How about that move?
1: Did she kick him out or did he leave?
0: I don't know. There's varying.
1: Just like, I'm going, yeah, go.
0: There's varying stories, but I remember where I was. I was eastbound on Magnolia, headed towards Havenhurst, and I was like, I don't know, 14 or so, and I said to my dad, I said, hey, Dad, you know, I'm 14. I've legally, I got to stick around here, you know, this nut, but why are you sticking around? And he laughed, and then literally like 3 months later, they got separated. I'm like, oh, maybe I shouldn't have done that.
3: Yeah, you planted a seed. Yeah, he was like,
0: yeah, my dad was like, oh, I just if I can get the okay from one of these kids, I'll fly again. And he did.
1: You're like, did I make that happen?
0: I think I did. Yeah, I felt bad. I felt horrible. But look, I don't know. You know, what can I do? I was 14. I was an idiot. I'm an idiot now, but I was a bigger idiot at 14. All right, we're live on KFI AM 640. More now with Crouch.
1: The Port of LA says cargo traffic in April was the busiest month so far this year, and actually the busiest since last August. The Supreme Court has temporarily kept mail order access to the abortion pill mifepristone in place to give the court more time to consider the case. We'll check the 60 freeway next.
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1: Cloudy, foggy, cool tonight, clearing up tomorrow and colder, then a bit hotter again by Friday. 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
4: It's on the westbound side of the 60, and it's just before Fairway Drive. So heads up here, they're clearing everything out of lanes, but the drive is slow moving, getting away from the 57 freeway. And that 57 is slowing in Diamond Bar away from Pathfinder, traveling towards the 60. It's also tough in Hollywood, South 101, leaving Sunset all the way into downtown Los Angeles. Mid-City, 10 eastbound loads up at the 405, taking you all the way to the 110, and you're still on the brakes in the Cajon Pass. 15 northbound from the 215 merge to the 138. With Southern California's most accurate traffic reports, I'm Angel Martinez.
5: 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Cartoons on SNL, Conan stuff, Triumph the Insult comic dogs, some movies. 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
15: Coming up tomorrow at 4 o'clock on the John Cobalt Show, we're going to have San Luis Obispo County District Attorney Dan Dow on over the case of Alberto Tamez Jr., who was convicted in 1974 for raping and murdering a woman, and Gavin Newsom is letting him go. 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

0: KFI AM at 640. It is the Conway Show, the Conway Program, and we are here Monday through Friday from 6 to 10 p.m. Although I did hear a promo today on the station, Conway Show, today at 4 p.m. I thought, and maybe they're telling us something. I don't know. All right. But
1: did you really?
0: Yeah, I did. Yeah. Unless I misheard it. No,
2: they do kind of, I will admit, I heard it too. Not that.
0: Oh, you did hear that?
2: Not that one, but they'll say tomorrow. And it's like, we're on today.
0: Oh, I see. Right. Yeah. I heard 4 p.m. 4 to 7 on the Conway Show. All right. Where's that story about Prim? Oh, here it is. All right. So Prim Casino, one of my favorite hangs to go to, you know, when I was younger. To go to Buffalo Bills, Prim, Whiskey Pete's. That was sort of my crew. You know, I felt like those guys were, you know, all running away from something. And $29 rooms and, you know, drinks for like a buck. It was a really cool hang at the border. And then Whiskey Pete's sort of shut down. Went to Whiskey Pete's. It was like 5 slot machines in the whole hotel. I'm like, oh, that's not good. And then Buffalo Bills closed down, and I guess Prim, the new, or not the new, but Prim Casino is also going to close, and that's going to be a wrap for State Line. For all the people like stopping at State Line, you know, you get on the either way to Vegas or way home, it's coming to an end, and that's pretty sad. Big part of my life. Every time you go to Vegas, whether you get gas there, you know, you take a leak there, you stay there, whatever, it was and always a nice place to stretch your legs. Before you made the final trip into Vegas or trip home.
3: For locals, the reasons for going to Prim have kind of diminished over the years. There's the outlet mall, but it's down to one shop.
0: God almighty.
1: Not really a mall. It's just a store.
0: Yeah. But, you know, that's where people in Las Vegas used to go to buy lottery tickets because you can't buy lottery tickets in Nevada.
1: Right there at the border. Yeah.
0: So
1: like literally on the other side of the borderline.
0: Yeah. Isn't that crazy?
3: Buffalo Bills with that insane roller coaster, Desperado, that went.
0: That was a great roller coaster. I've been on that, I don't know, 10 or 15 times. Man, that is something else, that roller coaster.
3: 80 miles an hour, Buffalo Bills closed. Across the interstate, Whiskey Pete's closed. It's almost like Prim is slowly becoming a modern-day ghost town before our very eyes.
0: That's true.
4: Well, as a native Nevadan and a lifelong resident of Southern Nevada, I have many great memories of Prim over the years, and it saddens me to see that this is sort of its end.
3: Hightower Las Vegas economist Mike Pequeen says any chance of a bright future for Prim looks slim to none. And Slim is already out on the 15 South heading for L.A. Oh. The biggest problem, he says, is there simply isn't a natural next step for Prim.
4: If you're closing the lottery place and the Flying J truck stop in addition to the casinos and hotels.
0: Yeah, what's the stop for? I mean, when an outlet's down to one store, isn't that over? It's not an outlet anymore. It's just a store.
4: There's not really going to be anything there.
3: But that's
0: I wonder what store hung out.
1: Yeah, what's the one left?
0: Like at the Polo store? Is it the Gap?
1: I don't know. Hermes.
0: Big Five. I don't know what happened. There's one store that held on.
4: There's not really going to be anything there.
3: But that's exactly what's happening. Affinity Gaming sending out this notice yesterday to employees announcing the permanent closure of the Prim Valley Casino and Resort.
0: Wow.
3: Buffalo Bills, Whiskey Pete's, the Lotto Store, the Prim Center Gas Station and Convenience Store, and the Flying J Truck Stop.
0: Everything. Everything's closed.
3: And with newer casinos and more modern places to get gas and buy lottery tickets a few miles away, Pequeen says Prim has probably outlived its prime.
4: We are, of course, very saddened about the loss of the jobs and the housing for the people that have called that home for a number of years.
0: Yeah, but you know what? Those 3 hotels are still there. Why can't we put 1,500 homeless cats out there, you know, where they can enjoy themselves and we can keep an eye on them?
4: But I don't see any other way.
5: The last store that was there was called Sani Thrift.
0: Sammy Thrift?
5: Sani, S-A-N-I-T-H-R-I-F-T, Sani Thrift.
0: Not heard of that.
5: Me neither.
0: But maybe the guys who run Sani Thrift have a business plan that we've never heard of, being the last store in the desert.
4: But I don't see any other way forward at this point.
0: Yeah, I don't either. I don't think anybody does.
4: Unless somebody comes up with a unique new use for it.
0: Maybe. Maybe somebody will. Maybe they'll open up a, you know, beautiful Indian casino there. Maybe. I don't know. I don't know.
3: And to further complicate matters, those properties will likely continue to bleed off at least some cash even after they're closed.
0: Right. They still got to pay for security, electricity, taxes. There's going to be a lot of payments still that have got to go out.
3: Pequeen says they'll need to be insured in case something happens and more.
0: But there's three hotels there. That's a great, beautiful destination. And also, three of them have gambling licenses. I don't know if that's transferable or not, but that's got to be worth some money. I think they're going to put a huge, beautiful resort out there. And make it killing.
4: You've got some tough decisions there. Are you going to spend money to mothball it or spend money to demolish it? Because if you think that there's no future for it, you probably don't want to invest any more in it than you have.
0: That's right. Maybe a Morongo 2, the sequel, out at State Line.
3: As for the prospects of becoming a ghost town, that might not even be in the cards.
4: Well, a ghost town is a romantic ideal, and you can see some scattered around the United States, the Western United States still. But a ghost town needs to have some attraction to it. So a ghost town in one sense, but certainly not a ghost town that you can find interesting or that you could interact with.
0: You know what they should do is build that as the ultimate Halloween experience. You know, fill each room with, scary dudes, which are already out there, and make it a big Halloween, destination. I got some plans. I got some plans for this stuff.
5: What about a Bucky's?
1: Right. Shoney's?
0: Yeah, right. Or just one big ass Arby's, where the meat mountain, recreate the meat mountain, and it goes off every 15 minutes.
3: And going forward, Pequeen says we could see other business ventures in that corridor, like industrial space, Amazon warehouses, for example. And we'll see if the Ivanpah Airport proposal ever gets off the ground. But Dana...
0: Oh, that's right. They were going to build an airport out there so more people can get out there. How's that going?
3: Unless or until something like that happens, Prim will probably be that freeway exit at the state line.
0: Oh, that's sad. I love that place.
3: Where you can wave to some happy memories as you drive by. Well, Steve, I can...
0: Yeah. Up until recently, my daughter had some kind of cheer event in Vegas, and we were coming back, and we decided to stop at Whiskey Pizza. What was the other one? The Buffalo Bills. And Buffalo Bills was packed, absolutely packed with people. And it was an Hispanic theme. Like, all the music was playing was Hispanic. All the restaurants were Hispanic. And most of the people were out there were Hispanic. And I thought, wow, that's a cool hang. And we were there for a couple hours, and I thought that place really had turned it around, where they're getting, thousands of people to come out there, and I guess not. I guess they shut it down. It's sad, though, because I really enjoyed State Line. I liked the vibe out there, and now she's gone. All right, we're live on KFI AM 640. More now with Crozier.
6: President Trump says Iran's response to America's proposal to pause the war is unacceptable. ABC's Karen Travers says there had been hope for an agreement to temporarily reopen the Strait of Hormuz and to allow further talks for a longer-term deal.
7: And until that happens, it's certainly not clear that there would be a bigger deal to end this overall conflict, which is now in a ceasefire, but a very fragile one at best.
6: Trump says he'll wait to impose a federal tax expected on gas to help Americans deal with high prices at the pump caused by the war with Iran. Fire crews are working on an oil platform off the coast of Santa Barbara County. The Coast Guard says all 26 workers were safely evacuated today from platform habitat about 9 miles off Carpinteria. Officials say two workers had minor injuries. Ventura, Santa Barbara County fire crews joined the Coast Guard at the scene. Boats have been spraying water on the platform as the smoke poured from the rig. And education advocates say Governor Newsom's waiting too long to help struggle English learners.
8: Governor Newsom's controversial budget proposal would change when students are flagged as at risk of falling behind in English proficiency, pushing intervention from fourth and fifth grade to as late as sixth grade. Educators and advocates argue that could delay critical support for thousands of California students. The Assembly Education Subcommittee rejected the proposal and is asking for reconsideration. The Senate is still looking it over. Heather Rooker, KFI News.
6: Cloudy, fogs, and cool temps through the night tonight. Sunny by midday tomorrow, but it's going to be cooler, about 10 degrees some areas. Same till Friday, and then it'll jump back up then for the weekend a little bit. Right now, 69 in San Juan Capistrano, 73 in Stanton. Let's check your freeways.
5: So we're heading out to the drive on the 10 in Mid-City. That eastbound side is pretty heavy between the 405 and about the 110 freeway, slowing in stretches that whole way. Hollywood, South 101, delays between Santa Monica Boulevard and the 110. We're also looking at the 110 in downtown Los Angeles. It's crowded on that northbound side from the 10 to the 101. Let's head out to Culver City on the southbound side of the 405. You're on the brakes leaving the 10, looking a lot better by the time you make your way towards the 90. And it's also pretty slow in the Cajon Pass, 15 northbound. From the 215 merge, heading towards the 138. With Southern California's most accurate traffic reports, I'm Angel Martinez.
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0: 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It's Conway Show. Colorado is beating Minnesota 3-2 in Minnesota. Colorado's up 2-1. So if Colorado wins this game, holds on to win, they'll be up 3-1 in the NHL. That's a huge deal. The Lakers yesterday were a 9.5-point underdog against the OKCs. 9.5 points. That is found money, I think. They lost the first game by 18, second game by 18, then they came home and lost by 23. And so I think Oklahoma's going to try to close them out here. And now that point spreads up to 12.5. I just looked at it, 12.5. But it was at 9.5. At 9.5, I think it's just printing money. I don't know. Maybe they know something that I don't know. That's possible. All right, fast food price wars and, unfortunately, another closing. National Burger Chain is closing several locations of Five Guys.
17: Five Guys is closing a handful of locations here in California, including two local restaurants. In a recent state filing, the company indicated they were shuttering stores in Whittier and the City of Industry. That's in addition to two Northern California locations. The chain routinely gets high marks for their food, but yep. Analysts say customers may not like the prices.
0: Okay, the prices aren't bad, and the food is really good. My only complaint about Five Guys is it takes forever. You know, you go in there, you order a burger, and then, 9 hours later, you get some food.
17: An order of burger, fries, and a soft drink runs over $20 with tax.
0: All right, but if it's really good, it's worth it, and it is really good food.
17: The same order at main competitor In-N-Out is about half that price.
0: Yeah, I think In-N-Out's going to put a lot of these guys out of business. Did you see that story with In-N-Out? When they open a new store in Tennessee, it takes them, 2 years of permits and building and you know, getting the, you know, the prop, the employees and all the things you have to do to open up a store, you know, getting the land with the lease, the insurance, all the things that come along with it. It takes 2 years in Tennessee. That same store in California takes 7 years, 7 years to open up in In-N-Out. I don't know if those numbers are true or not, but

0: right? That's huge.
1: Better than expected success, with the company's CEO saying McDonald's is not going to get beat on value, touting its growing list of items for under $3 and $4 breakfast meal deal.
2: McValue 2.0 is here.
0: It's back.
3: How big of a deal is value right now?
0: Huge. Absolutely everything.
4: Value is a very big deal right now. The low-income consumer is really pressured by inflation. About 3 in 10 visits are based on some form of deal.
1: The world's biggest burger chain made waves in March.
5: I love this product. It is so good.
0: Yeah, that's the CEO biting, taking the smallest bite in the world.
5: I love this product. It is so good.
0: That's classic.
1: After its CEO posted a video of himself taking a tiny bite of a limited time behemoth burger.
6: That's a big bite for a big arch.
1: Customers and rivals eating up the opportunity to poke fun across social media.
7: Only one thing missing. A napkin.
1: While some chains have struggled this season, Burger King and Taco Bell are also relishing strong starts to the year, leaning into social media more than ever.
8: You can have a crispy chicken Crunchwrap slider.
4: A lot of restaurants are...
0: Wait, what? Where is that? What is that, Stefu?
8: You can have a crispy chicken Crunchwrap slider.
9: That's Taco Bell.
0: A crispy chicken
9: Crunchwrap slider.
0: Crunchwrap
9: slider. That was
0: slider.
9: During their like Taco Con convention.
0: Is that any good, that thing?
9: I haven't had it yet.
0: Oh, really? So wait, yeah. There's an item in fast food you've not experienced?
9: I haven't had it. Wow. And speaking of items, the last person on the show to actually tell me about a new item, Angel, told me about they have chicken strips at El Pollo Loco. And then the next day, I saw the commercial, and I was like, oh, I learned about it from Angel.
0: Wow. Yeah. Are they any good, Angel?
10: I haven't tried them. I saw look good.
0: You got cut off there. What'd you say?
9: Say it again?
10: I said I haven't tried them, but they look good.
9: They do look good. I mean, they look pretty tasty.
0: You know what, though? My experience with fast food places, when they offer a brand new item, it's made with, like, premium chicken. It's handmade. It's, you know, hand-cooked, all that stuff. And then they start cutting corners once, you know, it sells. And then, you know, all of a sudden it's, you know, down to knuckles. And, you know.
9: Knuckles.
0: Yeah. That's my experience. Like a sandwich you had like 4 years ago that was great. Now it's like, oh man, it's really chewy in this thing.
4: A lot of restaurants are paying close attention to what is going viral on social media, and they are trying to jump on board.
1: Experts say sales will continue to sprout up this season. KFC just started offering a $10 bucket of the day.
11: An epic menu of galactic proportions awaits.
0: Oh, I can't wait to have that.
1: And Burger King launched Star Wars offerings on May the 4th, hoping the...
0: How original. That's great.
1: Offerings on May the 4th.
0: Yeah, let the 4th, cholesterol be with you.
1: Hoping the force lures in more calculated customers.
12: And experts say watch for more menu innovation as another way to catch customers' eyes. This week, McDonald's is rolling out new refreshers and dirty soda-inspired drinks as it tries to take a sip of the booming beverage business. Of course, guys, we can talk about breakfast without...
13: Bringing it.
14: Research.
13: I'm the only one without food in his mouth, so I guess I'll ask the question.
15: Fast food war over the food here.
13: Yeah, exactly. I mean,
0: and you know, was this the Today Show?
10: Yeah.
0: You know that all of these people are trying this for the first time. You know,
9: they took a bite, that's it.
0: Yeah, they've never been there before. They've never been to a McDonald's.
10: I've never eaten McDonald's in this country.
0: You've never had McDonald's? How long have you been in this country?
10: 12 years.
0: Really?
10: Yeah, I don't eat fast food.
0: Okay. Did anyone welcome you when you came into the country?
10: Like as in customs and immigration?
0: Yeah.
10: After my genital check, yeah, I was welcomed.
0: Wow. They did a gen check on you?
10: They did in Australia at the U.S. Embassy.
0: No way.
10: Yeah. I had it all. Like, I had to give my blood, my urine, had to get vaccines, had a genital check.
0: The genital check, was that something you requested?
10: I didn't request it. They literally checked to see if I had a vulva.
0: Really?
10: For real, yeah. And I've asked other people.
0: Are you sure that was a check? That it wasn't just a guy standing outside the airport?
10: It was a woman doctor.
0: Oh, a woman doctor. Yeah. Oh, man.
10: She literally pulled up my underwear and said, I'm just checking to see you have a vulva. Yep.
0: Really?
10: Yeah.
0: Wow, I got to get down there. Some country.
10: I'll give you a gentle check.
0: They're really going for it in that country. That's wild. I've never heard of that before.
10: Well, I'm a vetted immigrant.
0: Yeah. How did you do? Did you pass the test?
10: Well, I'm here.
0: Okay. All right.

0: Man, I've never heard of that before. What a wild country that is. You know, they started
1: for
0: with
1: you. It was for the U.S. entry.
0: Yeah, I'd like to go to Australia. I really would.
1: We'd love to have you.
0: Oh, good. Well, I'll slide down.
1: Stay with my mom and dad.
0: Yeah, I could stay with your mom and dad. Is that right?
1: Yeah.
0: All right.
1: They got a nice house.
0: Do they know? Do they have a pool?
1: They have a steam room.
2: They have air conditioning.
1: They do have air conditioning. My brother's got the pool and the jacuzzi.
0: You have to have air conditioning in Australia.
1: Yeah, but a lot of places don't, actually.
0: Really? Like hotels?
1: No, hotels do, but a lot of houses don't even have insulation.
0: What?
1: I know, it's bad.
0: God almighty.
1: It's hot down there.
0: All right, let's take a break. We're live on KFI. More now with Crozier.
3: The man from Torrance accused in the White House Correspondents Association dinner shooting has pleaded not guilty to the charges that he attempted to kill President Trump. And people near Dodger Stadium say they want permit parking because fans are using the neighborhoods to park there instead of paying for it at the stadium. We'll check the 405 freeway when we come back.
0: But let's talk about Super Sure. 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
3: 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Cloudy, foggy, and cool out there tonight. Should clear up again tomorrow, and it's getting a little colder. Back up again by Friday. 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
5: It's our southbound side of the 405, and that drive gets crowded, leaving the 10. You're on the brakes ahead towards the 90, looking better beyond the 10 eastbound. A little crowded through mid-city from La Cienega to La Brea, and then from Hoover to the 110. We're also seeing some slow traffic along the 405 right now. This is northbound in Van Nuys. Coming up on Sherman Way, I don't have reports of any crashes. If you see it, #250, keyword KFI traffic. With Southern California's most accurate traffic reports, I'm Angel Martinez.
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11: Sky-high gas prices are putting a spotlight on domestic oil production. Wendy Swanson has more.
12: The Keystone XL pipeline, which would transport crude oil from Canada to Texas, is getting greenlit again.
13: If this pipeline goes through, I think other pipelines will be built.
12: Market analyst Phil Flynn says it was politics that killed the pipeline during the Biden administration. President Trump recently signed a permit that will get the oil across the border into Wyoming. From there, it will be sent to key refineries on the Gulf of Mexico. I'm Wendy Swanson.
11: The parent company of President Trump's Truth Social platform took hundreds of millions of losses in the first 3 months of the year. Financial filings from late last week show Trump Media lost nearly $406 million while generating over $870,000 in revenue. Most of the losses come from $3.5 billion in Bitcoin buys the company made in 2025. Trump Media was launched after Trump was banned from X and Facebook in 2021 after his supporters stormed the U.S. Capitol. Sales of previously owned homes remained flat in April, Matt Mattinson reports.
2: The National Association of Realtors says existing home sales rose just 0.2% month over month. The group's chief economist said home sales received a modest boost from improvement in affordability, but the gain was far less than expected. The median price of a home sold in April was $417,700. That's up nearly 1% from last year, and it's the highest April price on record. I'm Matt Mattinson.
11: TikTok is rolling out a new plan for subscribers across the pond. The short-form video platform announced Monday that it will offer an ad-free subscription to users in the UK, simply called TikTok Ad Free. It'll be available to users age 18 and older and will cost about £4 per month or a little over $5 US. It's unclear if the plan will be offered in the United States. With your consumer and business news, I'm Chris Caraggio.
5: A new single from Ariana Grande is on the way. The Grammy-winning singer announcing her new song, Hate That I Made You Love Me, on social media. The song serves as the lead single off her eighth studio album, Petal. The single will be out May 29th, while the full album drops July 21st. Video on social media shows Eric Clapton walking off stage early at a concert after having an object thrown at him. It's at a concert in Madrid. The object appeared to be a vinyl record. Clapton currently on a European tour. He'll return to the U.S. later this year for a small tour that runs through September. Tell me lies, just... Riley Green set to make his debut as a coach on NBC's The Voice. The singer will appear on the 30th season of the show. Kelly Clarkson and Adam Levine previously announced as coaches. No official premiere date has been announced for season 30 of The Voice. Alanis Morissette, Katy Perry, Future, and more set to perform for the opening ceremonies at the FIFA World Cup. The World Cup's opening game is taking place in Mexico City June 11th, the U.S. opener taking place June 12th at SoFi Stadium in L.A. with USA and Paraguay going head-to-head. Katy Perry will headline with additional performances from Future and others. Canada's opener the same day in Toronto with performances from Alanis Morissette, Alessia Cara, and Michael Bublé. That's entertainment. I'm Jennifer Purple Sony.
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10: KFI. On the next Bill Handel show, 25% of Americans believe the assassination attempts on President Trump's were fake. But then the moon landing was on a soundstage and we're going to fall off the edge of the world. And they'll deal with that tomorrow morning after 8 o'clock on the next Handel show.
0: That's a wild number. 25%. Of the people who think the Trump assassinations were fake. That's an odd number. I saw some over the weekend that I've never seen before, and it got me excited, I think, because I had never seen it before. But I was standing outside of a bank on Magnolia depositing a check, and I heard honking and swearing. And, you know, when you hear road rage, you usually don't even look anymore. You know, it's like two idiots yelling at each other. But I looked over my shoulder, and it was a guy in like a Volkswagen Jetta. And the other guy that he was swearing at was an MTA bus. He was swearing at the bus driver. And about a half block later, there was a stoplight there. And the car stopped at the stoplight. And the bus got into the number one lane and crept right up next to him, opened the door, and started yelling at the guy. And I'm like, oh, this is great. Even bus drivers now are getting in on the road rage, and they've had it. That was classic to see that. Those good times. I enjoyed them. All right, Colorado has beat Minnesota to take a 3-1 lead. So if Colorado wins one more game, they're going to the semifinal. And then on to possibly the Stanley Cup. So Minnesota has got to go and win this game. I think the next one is in Colorado. Yeah, it's in Colorado. So, and if you had the over, it was 6.5 points, the over-under on this. And there was 6 goals scored, and there was an empty netter with 3 seconds left. It was a 100-yard shot that miraculously found the net, and that just blew your 6.5 over-under. So. And sometimes you get haunted like that at the end. Haunted. I also have a theory that I'm working on. I think if it was legal to kill your husband, I think we'd be doing nothing but reporting on that all day long. If it was legal to kill, not your wife, but if it was legal to kill your husband, as long as you'd never killed anybody else, you're never going to kill again. If it was just legal to kill your husband, I think we'd see 50 murders a day in LA. You know, just women who have had it with guys. But here's my theory. I think, you know, because it is illegal to kill your husband, I think there are a lot of women out there who are smart and they can't go online and research how to kill my husband because the cops or the FBI, whoever gets involved, is going to do a search of their computer and it'll come up, you know, 25 times a day. This woman was looking on Google and she typed in how to kill your husband. And so that's going to be one of the, you know, the primary sets pieces of evidence that's going to put you away for the rest of your life. So women are smart. Women are smart. You know what they do instead? They watch these crime shows. That's where they get all the information on how to wipe out their husband. They watch 48 Hours or Forensic Files. What's another one? Unsolved Dateline. Mysteries. Dateline, yes.
14: 2020.
0: American Crime Story. 2020 is a good one. Making of a Murderer. Wasn't there one called Night Stalker? That was the Ted Bundy story? I think it was. But, Belio, do you watch these true crime stories?
5: I do occasionally, yes.
0: Okay. Johnny, watch out.
5: Watch out, buddy.
0: Look out, buddy. When you're just sitting there with Maze, you have no idea what's going on. You're gonna be next with this big blunt object. Bang! How would you do it if you had to knock him off? Would it be?
5: Jeez. Listen, I'm smart enough not to incriminate myself.
0: That's right.
5: They can pull this from the podcast. So not going there.
14: This would be evidence.
5: I've watched enough to know that.
0: Yeah, right. That this is gonna be on 2020.
5: Yeah.
0: Was she home that night? Or was she not home?
5: Keith Morrison.
0: Yeah. Just another day in Irvine near the Great Park. And Sharon Belio, who met John, being auctioned off on radio. Was she really auctioned?
5: Or raffled.
0: Or raffled.
5: Was it really on radio? How would you do it? And she described step by step.
0: And then asked for it to be pulled from the podcast. What could go wrong in Irvine?
5: Incriminating? You decide.
0: Those shows are all the same. And you know, once you get hooked into a case, you can't stop watching. Like, I made the mistake the other day of watching a 48 Hours. And I'm watching. It's going kind of slow. But it's getting towards the end of the hour. So I know they're going to find the murderer by the end of the hour. And then all of a sudden, it's the end of the hour and nothing's wrapped up. And I said to Jen, I go, hey, is this often like this? They don't wrap up the story at the end? And she goes, no, Tim, it's a 2-hour 48 Hours. I'm like, oh, Christ. Now I got to dedicate another hour to this?
14: That's you can't what do these. Be so irritating.
0: Yeah, you can't do these murders in an hour?
14: Yeah. Oh, they could.
0: They definitely could. You know, and this one, when the 2-hour ones, they talk to everybody.
14: Oh, my
0: you know,
14: God. Yeah.
0: Is it the guy who owns the sandwich shop? And, you know, is it the guy in Montana that owns a sandwich shop? Well, this murder took place in Manhattan, and everyone was Manhattan. Why would it be the Montana sandwich shop owner? Well, we've got 2 hours to fill. And they talk to everybody. Everybody gets an examination, including Nikki on this one. All right, we're live on KFI AM 640. More now with Croge.
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3: Oh, but it'll be okay. I'm Michael Crozier, live from the KFI 24-hour newsroom. One of the 17 American passengers evacuated from the hantavirus-stricken cruise ship has tested positive for the disease and another has mild symptoms. ABC's Allison Kosick says another passenger who's home in France also tested positive.
15: French authorities say a French passenger fell ill in the middle of their repatriation flight. Authorities believe the first victims traveled to the Patagonia region where the virus is circulating.
3: Most of the Americans have been flown to Nebraska where they're being were assessed at a quarantine center. Two others were in Atlanta. Health officials say the decision to split them up was to make space available if needed. Arcadia Mayor Eileen Wang has reached a plea deal with federal prosecutors in a case accusing her of acting as an illegal foreign agent for China. Court records say Wang admitted she worked with her then fiance to run a website that posted Chinese government propaganda between 2020 and 22. Prosecutors say Wang posted articles at the direction of Chinese officials and reported back with information about how many people viewed them. The charge carries a maximum of sentence of 10 years in prison. Governor Newsom says he will not pause California's gas tax despite growing calls for relief at the pump. Critics, including some lawmakers and energy experts, say state taxes, environmental rules, and refinery shutdowns are helping with the high prices. Newsom rejects that. He says California's baseline costs have not changed, and he blames the Trump administration's handling of the war in Iran, because that's raising gas.
16: As it relates to the war in Iran, period, full stop. And what they're trying to do is tell you and everybody else every single day, all these high-paid lobbyists and the folks that are paid by them are telling you somehow it's someone else's fault. It's Donald Trump's fault.
3: California's average price is just above $6 a gallon. That's about $1.50 higher than the national average. President Trump says he's considering suspending the federal gas tax. For now, California's jungle primary could be going away.
17: Political consultant Steve Maviglio has filed an application with state officials to change California's voting system and go back to a traditional primary. California switched to a jungle primary in 2012. Under current election law, the top two candidates move on to the runoff, regardless of which party they represent. Republican Party Chairman Ron Nearing posted on X he's all for making the change. He says voters should have a choice of nominees from every party in November. Polls have shown there's a chance that two Republicans could actually finish first and second in the race for governor because the Democratic vote is being split by a large field of candidates. Amy King, KFI News.
3: A new poll says young people are less hopeful about their job prospects. ABC's Mike Dubusky says less than half of Americans between 18 and 34 believe it's a good time to find a job in their area.
18: That's according to a new survey from Gallup, which also found 64% of those over 55 report feeling optimistic about their job prospects.
3: Apparently, it's the exact opposite around the rest of the world, where younger people are feeling more positive than older people about finding a job.
19: The Brady Bunch. The Brady Bunch.
3: And a limited public tour experience has begun at the Brady Bunch house in Studio City. Fans now have an opportunity to walk through one of TV's most recognizable homes. The self-guided attraction allows visitors to explore the restored home on West Dilling Street. Proceeds from the tours benefit WAGS and Walks Dog Rescue Adoption Center. 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
3: Southland weather, patchy clouds, fog out there overnight tonight. Lows above 40 degrees. Slow, gradual clearing during the day tomorrow and maybe 10 degrees cooler in some places. Above 60 at the beaches. Low to mid 70s. Metro LA, Orange County, not so cool out there near Palm Springs. Still above 100 there. Mid to upper 70s, San Fernando Valley. Mid 90s in the high desert. kind of the same through midweek, Wednesday, Thursday. A little hotter again Friday for the weekend. Right now, 64 in Dana Point, 80 in Anaheim, 86 in Diamond Bar, 90 in Simi Valley. Slow in Van Nuys.
5: Northbound side of the 405, delays from Victory Boulevard all the way towards Sherman Way. Just beyond Sherman Way, that's where we had reports of a crash. These guys should be off to the shoulder. But if you see it, pound 250, keyword KFI traffic. A little crowded in Studio City, South 101, getting away from Laurel Canyon to the 170-134 split. And I'm also checking out the drive in the Cajon Pass. Looking a lot better on the 15 northbound. I'm seeing just some crowded conditions right around Cleghorn, nothing major, but something major out in the low desert, Cactus City. Both directions of the 10 remain off limits due to an earlier big rig fire that became a hazmat situation, and east and westbound are both being diverted off of the freeway. Let me see on that westbound side, you're taking off at Highway 86 and... No, wait. The westbound side at Box Canyon, and on the eastbound side, you're taking off at Highway 86. With Southern California's most accurate traffic reports, I'm Angel Martinez.
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0: KFI AM 640, it's Conway Show. Let's check in with this crew with the Hunter virus and see what's going on. These crew passengers are now coming back to the United States, and they're going to be quarantined, but let's find out what's going on. A lot of people think it's going to be another pandemic. All the doctors that are, you know, worth their weight in, I don't know, gold or silver, whatever, they'll all tell you it's not. But there are still some people that are flipped out by it. And I know one person flipped out by it, where he is not coming back to the United States until this is over. He lives overseas. And he said, I'm not going to the United States until they have this Hunter virus taken care of because it's going to be the next pandemic. It's not. I will say, though, in going out over the weekend, you know, to my stores, Target, Lowe's, Home Depot, Walmart, I see a lot more people now with masks on. A lot of people flipped out. There's going to be a pandemic. And according to good doctors, it's not. But you can't tell these people anything.
23: Ship passengers evacuated over the weekend and in a federal quarantine.
0: What?
5: What'd she say?
0: Ship.
3: Right?
0: S-H-I-P. Ship. Oh. Ship passengers.
24: That did scare me a little bit.
0: No.
5: Something else, comma.
0: Oh, no. I don't think. Let's find out.
23: Ship passengers evacuated over the weekend and in a federal quarantine center in Nebraska. One is home in our state.
0: Although with that norovirus, it could have been a T instead of a P. That's possible.
3: As I was going to say, man, that Hunter virus is really nasty.
0: Yeah, it is.
23: One is home in our state and disembarked before the outbreak was detected. Another is home and was exposed on a plane.
0: Great. Okay. Well, we've got a local Hunter virus chap or lady here in Southern California.
23: None of them have symptoms and all are being monitored.
25: The past few weeks have been extremely challenging to us all.
23: Captain of the cruise ship hit with the deadly hantavirus outbreak, speaking publicly now that all passengers have been evacuated.
25: Most importantly, our thoughts are with the ones that are no longer with us.
23: Three people died. Several more have become infected, including one American. 18 U.S. passengers were flown home from the Canary Islands where the ship anchored. They are isolating and being monitored, most at the federal quarantine facility in Nebraska.
0: Yeah, keep them in Nebraska for a year.
23: The captain thanking everyone on that ship.
25: What touched me the most what moved me the most was your patience, your discipline, and also kindness. At sea, people depend on each other. There's no readily available rescue services.
23: The outbreak on board the MV Hondius is believed to have started after two passengers went bird watching at a landfill in Argentina.
0: Here's a good idea. I think they're going to have to change the name of that ship. I don't think anyone's going to get on it with this reputation.
23: Before they boarded the cruise, hantavirus is typically spread from infected rodents in their droppings to humans. This rare strain can spread person to person, but health officials say only through sustained close contact, with the risk to the general public being low and the set of circumstances on that cruise ship that enabled the spread unique.
1: Our understanding is it was a very, you know, smaller, much smaller cruise ship than what we often envision with these large cruises, and really a lot of interaction and activities that were close contact with each other.
0: Yeah, I'm with you. You know, I indirectly blame myself for this outbreak. And I'll tell you why. About, I would say 15 years ago, maybe less than that, maybe 14, 15 years ago, there was a company that came to us and said, hey, we want to do a Conway cruise from LAX, from Los Angeles, San Pedro to Hawaii, and then cruise around the islands for a week and then fly back. So it's going to be a two-week cruise, a week to get over there and then a week cruising around the islands. And I said, okay. They worked it out. They needed, I think, 45 people to break even. And we're going to announce it on a Wednesday. And we're going to tell everybody about the cruise. It's going to go from San Pedro to Hawaii. It'll dock in Honolulu and then travel around the islands for a week. It's going to be fantastic. Who's all in? So we literally were going to be the first commercial at, I don't know what time we were on, like 6:30, was going to be this cruise from LA to Hawaii. Well, at 3:00 that day, the Concordia, the Costa Concordia flipped over on its side, and we were doing wall-to-wall coverage on the Concordia flipping over. And then once we were done with the coverage, every commercial break, hey, anybody want to take a Conway cruise? Yeah, we're going Los Angeles to Hawaii and then cruise around Hawaii for a week. And then right after the live read, right back into round-the-clock coverage of the Concordia flipping over. So that was my luck, right? On the exact same day that we started promoting the cruise, that Concordia flipped over. Exact same day. Same day. All right, cut to 14 years later. What's happening now? We're going on a cruise in July. And now we're talking about this hantavirus. It's me. I am the worst luck in the world. But from what I understand, all these ships are fine. You know, that one's not, but the rest of them are fine.
3: Well, man. And you got to believe, even if there was any issue, that they are going to absolutely make sure that this doesn't keep going on those cruise ships.
0: Exactly. There's way too much money involved. You're 100% right. So let's find out what precautions they are taking. When we come back, we'll tell you the precautions that cruise ships are going to take that might affect your cruise to Alaska or wherever you're going. And find out if it's going to be inconvenient for you, what you have to do, what's going on to make sure that this norovirus is not going to be headlines for a long time with cruise ships. Okay, we're live on, we'll come back and do that when we come back. We're live on KFI AM640 Morning After Crush.
3: President Trump says the ceasefire with Iran is on life support after he said the country's latest proposal included some concessions on its nuclear program, which Trump dismissed as garbage. And more than 100 items from the life and career of Marilyn Monroe will be auctioned off next month to celebrate what would be the Hollywood icon's 100th birthday. From your Toyota dealer's traffic center, we make it easy. There's work going on in Riverside.
5: 91, making your way eastbound, coming up on Tyler Street. That's where Caltrans is setting up shop. Watch out for lane restrictions in place and some slow traffic as well. You're backing up away from La Sierra. I'm also taking a look at some slow traffic out in the low desert. The 10 remains closed due to an earlier situation involving a big rig that caught on fire and and now it is a hazmat situation. This is both directions of the 10. Eastbound is taken off at Highway 86 and westbound at Box Canyon. With Southern California's most accurate traffic reports, I'm Angel Martinez.
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0: Oh, I'll tune in for that. That's a good promo, right? How come these guys get all that property and play their golf? Why not put houses up? Another Burger King or a 7-Eleven or Starbucks? You know, that's what we need. We need more 7-Elevens and more Starbucks to drive through. What's going on with these golfers? All right, let's talk about the cruise precautions. But first, I am one of millions of guys that go through this on a daily basis. When I want to see a game, you know, on TV, I constantly have to look for it. Then you look for the guide on your cable, you know, box, and you can't find it. Then you look up online, where is this game? You spend 20 minutes looking for this game. Belly, I know that John goes through this all the time.
1: Yes, you know, all the time.
0: Where is the game? Where is the game? When I was younger, it was on 2, 4, or 7, period. And now, and then on TV came by, and they had that on box, and you watched it on TV. Mm-hmm. But I was looking for the Laker game, and I couldn't find it. I'm looking. It's not on TBS, it's not on TNT, it's not on ESPN or ABC. And I finally said to some guy here in the sports station, I said, where the F is this game? And I used the whole F word. And he said, it's on Amazon. Okay, well, I don't know what my Amazon password is, so I can't get it here. You know, and why is the NBA doing that? You know, why are they excluding all the fans that don't have Amazon and can't get to the game? You know, they're not going to the game and they can't watch it because they don't have Amazon. Maybe they can't afford it. But yet they're basketball fans. They want to watch the game. They're not making enough money on the NBA. They got to make more Amazon money. And I have a feeling that this is just the beginning of it. I have a feeling in 10 years, all games will be on streaming. You have to pay for every game individually. There'll be no such thing as a free game anymore. So,
1: and people will do it.
0: Yeah, they will do it. 100% do it. You're exactly right, Belio. You're quite often right, and you're right here again. So congratulations. But it's a pain in the ass to find the game. And now it's on Amazon. I can't find it, so I got to watch it on the computer, you know, where you just, you watch it on, I don't know, what is this, google.com. And they just give me the score, and it's right now, it's KC, Oklahoma 29, Lakers 26. Wow, it was 26-20. KC, Oklahoma's going on a tear here. Now they're up by 3. The spread in that game was 9.5. I think it went off at 12 or 12.5. So maybe you can make some money on it. Who knows? All right, let's find out what the precautions are if you're going to take a cruise in the next 5, 6, 7 months. You want to know this because of this hantavirus.
2: With the Andy strain, it can be spread from human-to-human transmission. Important caveat, this really takes close contact.
0: Yes.
2: This takes a prolonged amount of time being with someone in an isolated space. It doesn't spread as easily as other airborne viruses.
8: Today, California health officials say 2 Californians are directly affected. One was aboard and is back home, while another one is still on the ship. So far, none of the previous passengers have recorded symptoms.
10: Well, this outbreak on a cruise ship has people wondering how they can best protect themselves.
0: That's exactly right.
8: Circle of Health reporter Denise DeNoor here with a look at how you can protect yourself if you are traveling, taking a cruise.
0: Come on, Denise DeNoor, knock this out for us. Denise.
11: Well, you know, cruise ships in the spotlight, not just for a rare strain of hantavirus, but also for norovirus. Today, the CDC reports a norovirus outbreak on a Caribbean Princess cruise ship heading for Florida.
0: Yeah, norovirus. We eat that for lunch. We're really worried about this hantavirus.
11: So if you're planning to get on a cruise ship anytime soon, this is what infectious disease experts say you should do.
0: Okay, here we go. Finally, the meat of this report. Here's what you need to know before you get on that cruise ship.
11: At the Port of L.A., many families are looking forward to Mother's Day on a cruise. Mm.
12: This time it's Cabo and Mazatlan and Puerto Vallarta.
14: We just like to pretty much go to the casino. We love going to the different pools and just relaxing.
0: My kind of gal. Get on the ship and right to the casino.
11: Yet they're aware illness can easily spread in close quarters.
0: Yeah, I wouldn't worry about it.
12: We're either washing our hands if we have something available, but if not, we have hand sanitizer on us all the time.
0: Yeah, that's worth its weight in gold on a cruise ship. I'm going to bring a 55-gallon vat and just sit in it. My wife's going to wheel me around the cruise in this 55-gallon vat of Purell. It'll be quite a scene. Of course, I'll have a bathing suit. I'm not going to be nude, but I will be the guy splashing around in my 55-gallon drum of Purell. Lido deck. Nice. Just singing in the rain.
3: Most common sense measures still work.
0: Yeah, I know, but tell that to the people that are quarantined.
4: Dr. Suman Radhakrishna with Dignity Health California Hospital.
0: Hey, what's that woman's name?
4: Dr. Suman Radhakrishna with Dignity Health California
0: Hospital. That's a cool name, right?
4: Dr. Suman Radhakrishna with Dignity Health California Hospital says, as the investigation of a rare hantavirus outbreak aboard a Dutch-based cruise ship continues, she reminds us the risk to the public remains very low.
0: Tell that to the people in Montana, right, that have to live there for the next 9 years.
4: But she understands why people are concerned.
0: Yes, we're very concerned.
3: When you talk about up to 40 to 50% mortality rate, it means one out of two people could die from hantavirus.
0: Oh, what a downer that woman is.
4: The World Health Organization is investigating 13 cases of the Andes strain of the hantavirus. Three people have died. It's the only hantavirus known to spread from person to person.
0: Great.
4: While it presents like the flu with fever, headache, and muscle aches, the symptoms differ in a couple of ways.
0: Okay. How is it different than the flu?
3: The one thing for sure that they don't have is that runny nose and the sore throat.
4: While the Andes hantavirus is garnering worldwide...
0: God, you know what?
3: Sure that they don't have is that runny nose and the sore throat.
0: I don't know what that is. Running nose and the salt trap?
3: Runny sore nose
0: throat.
3: And the...
0: Oh, the sore throat. You know what? Yeah. This is important enough to get somebody who can really belt out the clear English. I hate to be a stickler for that. You know, I know it sounds, elitist or rude, but this is really important. There's plenty of doctors that can knock that out for everybody. Why do we have to figure out what she's saying?
3: Runny nose and the sore throat.
0: Okay. Well, that makes it easier. Runny nose and the sore throat.
4: While the Andes hantavirus is garnering worldwide attention today, the CDC reported 150 norovirus cases aboard a Caribbean Princess cruise now approaching Florida.
0: Good luck, Florida.
3: The symptoms start with violent nausea, vomiting, abdominal cramps, diarrhea.
0: Oh, man. Oh, man.
5: I've had it. It's the worst.
0: What a cruise. You had the norovirus?
5: Oh, my God. I never wished for death before in my life.
0: Oh, my. Really?
5: I was like, please kill me now, God. But on the upside, I came out of that thing a double size zero.
0: You lost a lot of weight,
5: I
0: huh?
5: I was so skinny.
0: Oh, that's really cool.
5: I look like my ancestors.
0: And you know there's actresses right now like, ooh, how can I get this?
5: Of course.
0: How can I get this?
5: Every girl likes a touch of the stomach flu now and then.
0: You know, did they threaten to deport you after you got sick?
5: No, it started when I passed out in a Pittsburgh Forever 21, and they're like, oh, she's sick. And
6: yeah, I know that feeling.
5: Oh,
6: yeah.
5: My God, I was so sick. And it comes out of both ends at the same time.
0: Oh, my God, what? Nikki, please. Oh, God
5: it's
0: almighty.
5: Rough.
0: Yeah. Are you still trying to get guys, or is that it?
1: You're done with that. That was last week.
0: That was a wrap, I guess.
5: I did get asked out on the weekend.
0: You did?
5: Twice.
0: Wow. By the same guy?
5: No, two different real estate agents.
0: Oh, okay. All right. Did you say yes to either one of them?
5: No, I said both no. Mm-hmm. One invited me on his boat.
0: Is that before you told me it was coming out of both ends?
6: Euphemism.
5: I'm not going swab on the deck. Stranger's boat.
0: Nikki's coming.
1: Clean up on aisle me.
0: Up on the promenade deck. What Forever 21, Nikki, did you know that they had a plus size version of that store?
5: I don't shop in that section.
0: Oh. Yeah, it was called Forever 221.
5: That's where Fush goes to pick up his ladies.
0: That's right. Yes.
3: The violent nausea, vomiting, abdominal cramps, diarrhea. It's typically short-lived.
4: The norovirus spreads rapidly when people touch the same surfaces or are close together. Cruise regulars know to take precautions like hand washing and mask wearing.
0: You know, Nikki, I don't know if you know this, but I've told the other people on the show, and you're fairly new. Do you know that that diarrhea is hereditary?
5: Oh, yeah?
0: Yeah. It runs in your genes.
5: That's such a dad joke.
0: Whatever.
7: A bunch of us have a mask with us, and we will be putting them on as soon as we leave you.
4: And that couple also packed hand sanitizer and wipes, and they plan on steering clear of anyone who appears ill. Dr. Radhakrishna says if you're sick, postpone your travel.
0: Okay.
4: And if you get sick when you're on a cruise, she says...
0: Jump.
4: Make sure to let the crew know so that you can quarantine. So the message here is be aware and be responsible.
0: Yeah. I will have Purell. If anyone wants to come knock on my door, I will have a lot of it.
1: You have one of those big dispensers right outside your door?
0: 100%.
1: Automatic. Yeah. You just put your hand in.
0: That's exactly right. I'm going to have them fill the pool up with Purell. So when we go swimming, it'll be in hand sanitizer. All right, we're live on KFI AM 640 More Now with Crouch.
1: President Trump's rejecting Iran's response to a White House proposal aimed at ending the U.S.-Iran conflict. Trump told reporters at the White House Iran's answer is unacceptable and unbelievably weak.
9: I would call it the weakest right now after reading a piece of garbage they sent us. I didn't even finish reading it. They said, I'm not going to waste my time reading it.
1: President went on to say the ceasefire is on massive life support, but he insists he's not under any pressure to make a deal to end the conflict. Forensic experts in Laredo, Texas, say they're working to identify six people whose bodies were found inside a rail car. Police spokesperson Joe Baiza says the temperature was well into the 90s when a Union Pacific employee doing a routine check made the discovery in the freight cars yesterday.
13: LPD arrived at the scene very quickly along with the Laredo Fire Department, and they unfortunately did confirm the fact that there were six decedents inside of the boxcar.
1: He says five of the bodies are male, one is female. And Samsung is facing a new lawsuit. ABC's Mike Dubusky says it's been filed by one of the biggest pop stars in the world.
15: Lawsuit accuses Samsung of using Dua Lipa's image to sell TVs without getting the pop star's permission first. The suit points to social media posts where accounts on X claim to have bought TVs because the box featured a picture of Dua Lipa.
1: Our team's asking for $15 million and for Samsung to stop using the image. Samsung says it's not commenting on ongoing litigation. We'll check the freeways next.
0: Well, one of the things we put off is termites. 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
1: Clouds falling cool through the night tonight, sunny by midday tomorrow, and colder, maybe about 10 degrees in some areas. Same like that till Friday when it'll jump back up a bit for the weekend. Right now in Fullerton, 72, Costa Mesa, 69 degrees. It is slow in Hollywood.
5: So we're going to start on the southbound side of the 101, and that's where the drive becomes pretty busy away from Melrose, heading towards the 110. But there's a structure fire just off of the north side of the 101 near Western, and you might have some smoke popping across the freeway as a result of this structure fire, but I'm not seeing any delays on the northbound side. It's the southbound side that's crowded right now. Now, we're also looking at the drive in Hawthorne. You got a work zone. This is the 105 eastbound, and it's coming up on Crenshaw. That's where Caltrans is setting up shop. Right now, I'm seeing some pretty heavy traffic away from Hawthorne Boulevard. With Southern California's most accurate traffic reports, I'm Angel Martinez.
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21: Here's something pretty disturbing I discovered while researching this podcast. This is what it actually says on the Los Angeles Police Department website. The site states that the Adult Missing Persons Unit investigates 3,200 cases a month, and 70% of those missing people are found or returned voluntarily within 2 or 3 days. It goes on to explain, and I quote here, "Since being a missing person is not a crime, police are given a very limited role while conducting these types of investigations." At the bottom of the webpage, it gets more disturbing. There's a section titled, "What if they never returned?" And here's the official police advice. In such situations, you may want to enlist the services of a private investigator to assist in your search. If you can't afford a PI, the police elaborate, quote, "Another option would be to contact the Salvation Army, which has a missing persons locator program." There is not a single sentence on the LAPD website that would lead a loved one of a missing person to have any faith that the police would properly investigate it. What the LAPD is basically saying is, if someone you love goes missing, don't overreact. They'll probably turn up, unless they don't, in which case you should get someone besides the police to look into it. All this is my way of saying, if the police took missing persons cases as seriously as they do, say, bank robberies, I wouldn't have had to do this podcast in the first place and end up chasing a violent criminal halfway around the country. I'm Neil Strauss, and you can hear the full story of To Live and Die in L.A.
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0: Is this your girl, Stefoosh?
25: Yeah, it's her birthday.
0: Today?
25: Yeah.
0: What's her name?
25: Sabrina Carpenter.
0: Carpenter?
25: Yes, sir.
0: I think you guys would make a lovely couple.
25: I think so, too.
0: You'd date her, right?
25: Absolutely.
0: Heartbeat, huh?
25: Without thinking about it.
0: Do you have any contact?
25: No. Otherwise, I'd be talking to her now.
0: That's right. All right, let me give you a quick update on your Los Angeles Lakers. The first quarter ended, Oklahoma 21, your Lakers 26. So they're up by 5 after the first quarter. That's a great piece of news. Now comes the bad news. The first 17 points in the second quarter were made by Oklahoma. They were beating Lakers 17-0. In the second quarter, when Lakers just scored. So 17-2. So it was Lakers 26, Oklahoma 21. Now it's Lakers 28, Oklahoma 38. They're up by 10 points. So Lakers have got to score more points in order to win. I don't mean to be Dr. Avioso, but that's where we are. And if they lose this game, the season is over. And the Lakers will all say, we'll get them next year. All right, Spirit Airlines. Well, let's talk about Frontier first. Bellio, that happened shortly after we went off the air on Friday night, wasn't it? Or Saturday?
1: Yes.
0: I think it was Friday night or Saturday.
1: Let me double check.
0: Okay. But I noticed this thing popped up in the news that this Frontier airliner was jamming down the runway. It was going to go from Denver, DOA to LAX.
1: It's DIA.
0: That's what I said, wasn't it?
1: Did no, I say? You said DOA.
0: Oh, I'm sorry. DIA. Okay. All right. DIA, Denver International Airport. Sorry about that. And so Frontier was going to take these, I think, 231 passenger plus crew from Denver to LAX. And some guy ran out on the runway and dove into or got hit by one of the engines and exploded.
1: So it happened Friday night at 11:19 okay. Denver time.
0: So shortly after we went off the air. 18 yes. minutes after we went off the air on Friday night. And it's a big story. And this could have been a catastrophe. If this happened later down, further down the runway, and this plane.

0: is on fire and it's sparking.
1: We just hit somebody. We have an engine fire.
2: The engine bursting into flames on impact. Smoke filling the cabin as the pilots race to abort takeoff and stop the jet. Wow. The 231 passengers and crew on board immediately evacuating onto the runway, deplaning on emergency exit slides. No one on that Frontier flight was seriously hurt.
3: At high rate of speed, even if they'd seen this person at last minute, it would have been very dangerous to swerve the airplane left or right to try to avoid them.
2: But now authorities are urgently trying to identify the victim and figure out how and why that person breached the perimeter, accessing an active runway at one of the nation's busiest airports.
4: Yeah, and there was blood everywhere in that engine. You could see his jeans were all wrapped up in that, in those blades, and his shirt.
3: Denver Air-
4: very sad, very, very sad way to go.
3: Denver Airport is twice the size of Manhattan. The
4: wow.
3: first thing, the Denver Airport.
4: Is that right?
3: Denver Airport is twice the size of Manhattan.
4: Wow, what an airport. It's huge.
3: The first thing the Denver Airport authorities will do will go out and look at the fence line itself.
2: And the Denver Airport CEO saying yesterday that they're still gathering information here. They know that there are serious questions right now, but he calls this horrible and preventable.
4: Okay, so that's one airline story. And another one, Spirit Airlines is for sale. You can buy Spirit Airlines.
5: Hey, Robin, this is a wild story. So we're talking about a 22-year-old who went on social media with this crowdfunding campaign idea to buy the bankrupt Spirit Airlines. Okay, so let's show you who we're talking about here. His name is Hunter Peterson, and he said that if 20% of American adults sent the equivalent of an average Spirit fare between 30 and 40 bucks, together they could buy Spirit Airlines. And it seemed like a joke until this. His website says that he's received $337 million in pledges so far. More than 370,000 people signing on. An average pledge of $907 each.
4: Wow.
5: He's calling it Spirit 2.0. But here's the problem, okay?
4: Yeah, if they couldn't keep it afloat, what makes you think that, you know, 10,000 internet guys can do it?
5: The company shut down on May 2nd. We talked about that here on GMA. The wheels are in motion now for getting rid of planes. There are no employees, and there are a slew of regulatory hurdles that he would have to get through, obviously. In fact, experts say that this is nearly impossible. But Hunter did post a message over the weekend saying that he's going to take a beat now to reformat how this Spirit 2.0 might look, Rob.
4: Oh, okay, what a cool kid, right? He wants to buy the airline.
6: Oh, okay, yeah, all right, I got you. All right, Gio. And this morning, we're getting our first look at the forecast for Memorial Day travel.
5: Yeah, and incredibly, Robin, even though we're seeing those rising fuel costs, AAA is actually saying that this is still going to be a record-breaking holiday weekend 2 weeks from now, Memorial Day weekend. Let's take a look at the numbers right now.
4: Can you believe we're only 2 weeks away from Memorial Day weekend? It seems like Christmas was a month ago, and we're already 2 weeks away from Memorial, the official start of summer. When time does fly as you get older. You know, when you're younger, every hour seems like 4 years, especially in school. But as you get older, time does fly by. I think that's pretty cool. All right, we're live on KFI AM 640. More now with Crush.
7: At least two injuries been reported in an oil rig fire off the coast of Santa Barbara. 26 workers were rescued this morning. 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
2: This is the northbound side of the 110 freeway. It's a little crowded between 6th Street and the 101, but it seems to be clearing out quickly. The southbound side of the 110, also a little crowded, but it's pretty isolated right there at Stadium Way. Southbound side of the 101, that's slow in Echo Park from Alvarado to the 110. And I'm also looking at some road work in Hawthorne. This is the eastbound side of the 105 approaching Crenshaw. Caltrans crews on the scene. You got some lane restrictions and some heavy traffic off of Prairie. With Southern California's most accurate traffic reports, I'm Angel Martinez.
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7: What's happening, fellow sports fans? It's Andy West. Let's take a look back at this day in sports history, May 12th. We'll start off today in 1966, where St. Louis's Busch Stadium opens. At that time, it was officially called Civic Center Busch Memorial Stadium, or Busch Stadium 2. The Cardinals would beat the Braves 4-3 with a Lou Brock RBI single in the 12th. Busch Stadium would be demolished in 2005. Today in 1977, after 11 seasons with the New York Jets, Joe Namath signs with the Los Angeles Rams for one final shot at glory. Namath was the starter for the Rams the first four games of that year, but the aging QB did not perform well. He threw more interceptions than touchdowns and appeared over the hill as he tried to elude defenders. He retired shortly after that season. And today in 2014, LeBron James ties his playoff career high with 49 points. Chris Bosh makes the tie-breaking three-pointer with 57 seconds left, and the Miami Heat beat the Brooklyn Nets 102-96 for a 3-1 lead in the Eastern Conference semifinals. LeBron's record for points in a playoff game is now 51, set in May of 2018.
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0: 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Conway Show, let me give you an update on the Lakers score. Maybe you don't have Amazon and you can't watch it. The Lakers have made a comeback here, and they're only down by 4 points now. 49-45 OKC over the Los Angeles Lakers with about 16 seconds left before halftime. So we'll keep an eye on that. Also, the Dodgers are playing the San Francisco Giants. Giants 3, Dodgers 2, top of the sixth inning. So there's your update. Ding dong. A lot of us woke up to news that could have been much worse today. A fire on an oil platform off the coast of Santa Barbara. And people thought, oh boy, here we go. Beaches are going to be contaminated for a couple of years. But it doesn't look like it's as serious as we all thought when we first saw it this morning.
5: The U.S. Coast Guard says a fire aboard a natural gas platform off the coast of Carpinteria is now under control. These are some of the first pictures from the U.S. Coast Guard. There were 26 crew members on the platform Habitat who safely evacuated. Two had very minor injuries. The fire was reported just after 7 this morning. There is no oil on the platform. It is all natural gas. A 1,000-yard safety zone set up around the platform. No word right now what exactly caused that fire.
0: There you go. All right, we got hot dog wars, hot dog stands, and turf war. Yeah, it sparks a brawl in West Hollywood. What's going on with these guys, with these hot dogs in West Hollywood?
17: WeHo gone wild. That's how some people are now describing West Hollywood's iconic Rainbow District after a series of brawls have broken out on the street.
0: Who's fighting over hot dogs?
17: The latest happened early Sunday morning. The fight between two street vendors just after midnight.
0: Oh, I see. The street vendors are fighting over hot dogs. All right.
17: Video shows as two women go at it, allegedly over their turf.
0: Wait a minute. It's women fighting over the dogs. Odd.
17: Video shows as two women go at it, allegedly over their turf on the corner of Santa Monica and San Vicente.
0: Oh, I understand it. That's a big corner. That's a big get to have your own hot dog stand there on San Vicente and Santa Monica. I get the fight now.
17: A prime spot for selling hot dogs.
0: Yes. Very prime. Probably the most prime spot in all of West Hollywood.
17: Their food stands left unattended.
0: Uh-oh.
18: It's turf wars, and I think that's what happened last night, because I saw the video, person trying to be pushed out of the vendors, out of the way from in front of beaches here, Tropicana, and then they went at it.
0: Oh, no. I don't know if I read the headline, two women fighting over wieners in West Hollywood. I don't know if I'd believe that.
17: Larry Block owns Block Party WeHo down the street and says the hot dog vendors have taken over the sidewalks, getting more aggressive.
18: They're here every weekend. They threaten business owners if you ask them to move.
0: Is that right? Wow, what an aggressive crew.
18: It's a really dangerous situation to go after them. I've asked them to move in front of my store. And
17: other business owners say they've taken their concerns to the city's Public Safety Commission, but not enough is being done to regulate the street vendors. According to the WeHo Times, the city has increased enforcement efforts against unlicensed vendors, but
0: everybody's angry now. Everybody's pissed off. I saw a bus driver on Magnolia driving an MTA bus, yelling at another guy, you know, road raging with another car. Now there's turf wars going on in West Hollywood where two women who sell hot dogs are fighting. They're fighting over their turf and selling dogs.
17: But a 2019 state law limits the city's actions to administrative fines.
18: Code compliance has been out a few times to try to push them away from the businesses, but it's an intermittent operation.
0: You know what this is? I think it's the same crew that sells hot dogs down near Staples or Crypto. They with the bacon wrapped dogs. Man, do those smell good. Oh, man, those smell delicious. But I don't know if I'm still in that age range where I can afford to chow down a bacon wrapped hot dog. I think that's a young man's game. I think you got to be in your 20s. It doesn't look good on anybody over 50. Like a 50-year-old guy eating a bacon-wrapped hot dog on the street. You're like, oof, What's going on with that guy?
18: It's not enforced, and they're actually killing the trees and pouring the grease right on the street.
0: Oh, my Lord.
17: Other brawls that have broken out in recent months haven't directly involved street vendors, since there's been heightened visibility of security ambassadors as well as sheriff's deputies patrolling the streets.
0: Yeah, I'm sure the vendors are afraid of the ambassadors, security ambassadors.
17: Security ambassadors.
0: Yeah, security ambassadors.
17: But for frustrated business owners, they want the city to take action.
18: There has to be a way to accommodate licensed street vendors without having illegal licensed street vendors.
19: Now we reached out to the city of West Hollywood for a comment regarding this story. We have yet to hear back. We're live in WeHo tonight. Carlos Salcedo. KTLA 5 News.
0: Everybody's so angry. I love it. It's great for radio. It's not great, you know, for buzzing around, but it's really decent for radio. You know what's leaving and not coming back? The self-serve soda fountains at McDonald's. And I could have told you this about 7 years ago. I was at the McDonald's in North Hollywood, and I saw this young kid who's probably about 8 or 9 years old, and she came in with two-liter Coke bottles and filled up the Coke bottles with, you know, root beer or Coke right at the self-serve fountain and just walked out. I'm like, did anyone see that? This young kid who was sent in by her mom and dad to fill up these two-liter Coke bottles with McDonald's Coke, filled them up, and just split.
20: Our soda fountains fizzling out.
0: Yep.
20: Conversations are bubbling online over McDonald's and their plans to completely phase out self-serve soda machines over the next 6 years.
0: Yes, because people are abusing them.
21: Okay, so say goodbye to these things.
20: While Mickey D's first announced these plans back in 2023, thirsty customers are now starting to notice.
22: They don't have a fountain drink machine anymore. They get you your drinks.
23: Going and getting your meal and then going over and picking your soda was part of the experience.
20: It's not clear how many of their more than 30...
0: Right. Wait, it was what?
23: And then going over and picking your soda was part of the experience.
0: Okay, pretty low-level experience. You know, getting your own drink is an experience.
20: It's not clear how many of their more than 38,000 locations still have the self-service machines, but McDonald's says it's on course to complete the transition to behind-the-counter soda service by 2032.
0: Wow. They got 6 more years. You got 6 years, kids, so get in there and get your soda. You only have 6 years left to get your own sodas. The Olympics will be here and gone. Before the McDonald's takes care of that. All right. My McDonald's has self-serve soda. Stefush, does your McDonald's have self-serve soda?
24: Mine still has it, yeah.
0: Yeah.
24: I see what you're saying. That's not going to last when you got people coming in off the streets.
0: Right. And I knew you would know you have your own McDonald's.
24: Yeah.
0: The one that's closest to you.
24: Sure do.
0: Yeah. I got mine. Crozier, you're probably not a McDonald's guy. Imagine Crozier's not. Bellio, are you a McDonald's chick? You wolf down those McDonald's?
25: I haven't been there in a really long time, but it isn't because I wouldn't.
0: Yeah, I bet. All right, we got to get out of here. I'm sorry. I got to fix this thing. It just broke this.
25: What happened?
0: It just broke.
25: Broke it again?
0: Yeah. Sorry. It's one of these things where I put on the, you know, for live reads and stuff, and I owe iHeart another one.
25: You had trouble with it.
0: I just broke it. Sorry. All right, we're live on KFI AM 640.
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1: That number quietly kind of keeps going up just a little bit. I'm Michael Crozier, live from the KFI 24-hour newsroom. The California Department of Public Health says they're now monitoring 4 state residents who've been exposed to hantavirus.
27: We knew the department was monitoring 2 people. Now there's another 2. 2 are among the group of Americans who went from the ship to the U.S. this past weekend. They've been taken to a secure medical facility in Nebraska. 2 others are back in California being monitored. One who was on the ship, and one who was on a plane near a cruise passenger who was later confirmed to have the Andes hantavirus. Neither of those 2 back in the state have shown any symptoms. The Department of Public Health still says the risk to the public in California is extremely low. Jason Nathanson, KFI News.
1: Arcadia Mayor Eileen Wang has resigned after federal prosecutors accused her of secretly acting as an agent for China. She's agreed to plead guilty to a felony charge. Prosecutors say she, along with her then fiance, helped post pro-China propaganda online between 2020 and 2022 before she joined the Arcadia City Council. She says its review found no city money, staff, or decision-making was involved. Wang's looking at up to 10 years behind bars for the charge. A decision on access to the widely used abortion pill mifepristone remains on hold for another few days. ABC's Devin Dwyer says Supreme Court Justice Samuel Alito extended his extension until Thursday.
3: All of this suggests to me that the court is either still trying to figure out what to do in this case, whether to keep it on block and perhaps get into the merits sometime later this year, or whether one or more of the justices is writing something, either for and against what the court has done, and just needs a little bit more time.
1: Mifepristone has become widely used since the U.S. Supreme Court overturned Roe v. Wade. Secretary of Defense Pete Hegseth says his legal department is going to review comments made by Senator Mark Kelly from Arizona. Kelly said the U.S. is less safe because it's depleted a lot of its weapons in the war with Iran. Hegseth said online those comments are from a classified Pentagon briefing and questioned if they violate Kelly's oath. Kelly replied to that saying it's not classified. It's a quote from Hegseth in a public hearing a week ago. A federal judge ordered Hegseth from trying to reduce Kelly's military rank after Kelly urged service members to refuse illegal orders back in November. Despite the U.S. blocking Iranian ports and Iran blocking the Strait of Hormuz, oil profits are going up. ABC's Chuck Sivertson says a company owned by the Saudi Arabian government is raking it in.
4: Aramco, the world's largest oil company, says its first quarter profit jumped 25% as the Iran war disrupted oil supplies and raised prices. $32.5 billion.
1: The company says it shifted some exports to the east-west pipeline that runs from Saudi Arabia to the Red Sea to avoid the Strait of Hormuz. And the upcoming FIFA World Cup will not only feature soccer matches in 16 cities across America. For the first time, it'll feature multiple opening ceremonies. The ceremonies will be held in Mexico City, Toronto, and in L.A. at SoFi. The L.A. opening ceremony will be held Friday, June 12th. It begins 90 minutes before the U.S. opens the tournament against Paraguay. FIFA says performers will include Anita, Lisa, Katy Perry, Rima, and Tyla, with more artists expected to be announced later. I don't know who those people are. Katy Perry, I kind of know. Southland weather from KFI. Patchy clouds and fog out there overnight tonight. Lows above 40 degrees, then slow gradual clearing tomorrow by midday. 10 degrees cooler in some areas, above 60 at the beaches, low to mid 70s, Metro LA, Orange County, above 100 still out there near Palm Springs, mid to upper 70s, San Fernando Valley, mid 90s still in the high desert, Antelope Valley. About the same through midweek, Wednesday, Thursday, and a little hotter again by Friday for the weekend. Right now in Lake Forest, 70, Westminster, 65, Claremont, 71, Santa Clarita, 73 degrees. There's a big crash in Santa Ana.
2: A busy night on the 5 northbound right before 1st Street. Three cars have collided. Looks like all three cars have been pushed over to the right shoulder, so that hopefully will be clearing up soon. Seal Beach, 405 South near the 22. A large box in that right lane. Riverside, 215 northbound near Central. This is a wreck in the center divider. Silmar area, 210 westbound connector to the 118 west. We're looking at a stalled motorcycle along the shoulder. Lancaster area, if you're headed northbound on the 14, this is going to be a little laughter. Avenue K, big pieces of wood in the right lane. With Southern California's most accurate traffic reports, I'm Nancy Hernandez.
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0: KFI AM supports Conway Show. Look who's rolled in, Neil Saavedra. Thank God you're getting some airtime on this station.
1: You know, it's rough, 30 years,
0: yeah,
1: and you still got to scratch your way to get 10 seconds on there.
0: How many hours are you on every morning with Bill Handel, one of my good friends?
1: I'm there for three, but I don't know how, I mean, the first
0: hour. But you're there for 3 hours.
1: Yeah, I sit there for 3 hours.
0: 6 to 9.
1: Talk. Yeah.
0: Okay. And then you're on 3 hours on Saturday.
1: Yes, sir.
0: So that's 15, 16, 17, that's 18 hours.
1: Uh-huh.
0: And then here, 19.
1: And then... Sundays.
0: That's right.
1: So
0: you're on 20 hours.
1: Handle the other day because he had a fall at home.
0: Yeah, how is he doing?
1: He's fine. Yeah. I don't know if she's talking to him yet, but
0: oh, really?
1: No, I'm kidding. He fell. Okay. But the Shannon.
0: Why are you winking?
1: Something in my eye.
0: Yeah, I bet.
1: So what'd you say about Trump? So Shannon comes in. She goes. Saturday, I'm driving around, listen to the Fork Report, get in to do something early Sunday morning, hear the Jesus Show, drive in this morning.
0: There you are.
1: And here you are. And it was just happenstance that I was filling in for Handel, but I got to tell you, I've heard everything I've ever done on the air. I'm done.
0: No.
1: I've heard enough.
0: No, buddy, you're wrong. You're wrong.
1: I don't even like my brain. I don't like to hear my own voice in my head anymore.
0: You know, Dennis Miller gave me a great piece of advice. He said, you know, it's over in radio when you start to hate the people who actually like you. That happened to him.
1: That's horrible. Like,
0: yeah. He was turning on callers. Caller, but go, hey, Dennis, I really love the show. He goes, just tell me what you want. I could care less what you think.
1: Oh, so I guess Handel's out soon. I still like the listeners. I do too. I don't like the behind the scenes stuff
0: anymore. That's right.
1: And I used to love that.
0: What do you mean behind the scenes? Like getting, like prepping?
1: No, the whole thing where radio's at. And it's like, well, are we radio? Are we podcasts? Are we events? It's like, what do we? I know that if we lost podcasts, we'd still have a job. And I know if we didn't do concerts, we'd still have a job. But if we didn't have radio, I wonder.
0: No, this is radio. The main plank is radio. Everything else is secondary.
1: Just all of that stuff. I don't care. I miss connecting with the other stations. You remember when they do those, what was it? The National Radio Broadcasters of America.
0: Oh, yeah, yeah.
1: You'd get together and we'd all do like an event somewhere.
0: Right. Like Marina Del Rey.
1: Yeah. Or you had the friendly fire stuff where you were really, not friendly fire, but friendly battles where you were put up billboards in front of the competing.
0: Oh, that's right. Yeah.
1: Like I miss all of that. Now it's like.
0: I wonder if it's ever coming back.
1: I've got an event tomorrow I'm doing.
0: Oh, really?
1: It's not open. It's a paid event, so I didn't plug it or anything, but.
0: What is it?
1: It's the Beach Life Festival in Redondo Beach. So I was in marketing and promotion for a long time. I know what hosts like to eat, drink. I know what they don't like. I know who needs shade, who doesn't. Like, I pride myself on that. I reached out and said, hey, where's parking? And they said, there's some next to the place, and I think across the street at a hotel. And I would be like, I would pay for it myself to make sure they had one. And I'm like, all right, I get it. I'm a weekend guy, but
0: you're not. You're now on 20 hours. Do you have the Jesus Christ Show on Saturday too?
1: No, the Jesus Christ Show's on Sunday.
0: Okay, so you're on 20 hours a week.
1: Yeah,
0: yeah,
1: yeah.
0: I'm glad you're finally coming on this show. You know, to get more exposure.
1: Yeah, I'm sure people are thrilled you're inviting me for an hour, and they're like, oh man,
0: that's not true.
1: My Bellio. One respite.
0: Bellio, you want to read some of the emails that we get with when Neil comes on?
2: Yeah. They love him.
0: Yeah, they do.
1: She's got them in a folder.
0: They do.
1: A dossier.
0: Yeah. Yeah. She keeps
1: them. People are very nice, and I'm blown away by the
0: she
1: kindness
0: keeps
1: of people.
0: Yeah.
1: Poor little Bellio's over there writing each one under different names.
0: I ran into a guy. I was at Walmart late last night. And I ran into a guy named Sam. I called him Sammy. I don't know. He says it's Samuel. That's probably what he prefers. But he told me a great story, and I was sort of blown away. But by the way, he's probably in his 30s or 40s, and nicely dressed gentleman. You know, walking around Walmart at night at 10 o'clock, so he needed something, whatever it was. And he said, "You kept me company when my mom was dying, and I was listening to your show when she died. Isn't that crazy?
1: Only if she died of choking. I would be like, wow, dude. Right.
0: But isn't that, I mean, isn't that, and that's I didn't know how to sweet. Respond to that. I said, you know, and then he showed me pictures of her mom, and she was awfully sick. She had cancer and, you know, cancer of the skin and her arms and all that stuff. But he said, you kept me going there at the end. You know, it was driving me crazy with all the negativity and all the, you know, everybody in the family is so down and so depressed. And he goes, I would listen to you on the way to my mom's house. We'd listen when you got there and I'd listen on the way home. And I thought that was cool.
1: That the best thing is the intimacy of radio and the connection with the folks that are, you watch TV, maybe, you know, you're doing something or you got a bunch of people sitting on the couch, but radio, vast majority are listening by themselves and they're connected to us and we're connected to them that way. And there's no other medium like that.
0: You're right.
1: That's live and connective. And that's why I, you know, at Disneyland, wherever, people are so nice to say hello. I'm like, always do that. Don't tell me later. I'll tell you if I've got to pee. That's the one thing. If I'm going to the bathroom, I'm like, oh, I'm so sorry. When I'm doing a live broadcast and you gotta do a commercial or a spot or something, I'll hold their hand. It freaks the guys out, I think. I'll hold their hand
0: a little bit, yeah,
1: to let them know I'm not ignoring you. I'm still working.
0: Right.
1: Like I said, the guys kind of are a little weirded out by it, but
0: I wouldn't be. But I think you're onto something. Neil Svader is with us. I have a theory, and why it's so intimate is because when you're in a car and you're alone, you have nobody to bounce it off of. You know, we're the passenger in the car.
1: Yeah.
0: Like if I told you, if I said on the radio, hey, John Elway was just signed by the Broncos. He's going to make one more comeback. He's going to take another shot at this. Well, if you know anything about sports, you know that's BS. But if you don't know sports and there's nobody in the car to bang it off with, you're like, oh, maybe that's true. Maybe John Elway's coming back for a year. Well, that's odd. Then you sort of tell people and you're embarrassed when you do that because they shoot that down. You know, that's impossible. He's 70. He's not, or he's 60, you know, mid-60s. He's not coming back.
1: Yeah, that's like Tyson come.
0: Right. But we're the only person in that car with them. You know,
1: I think it's a privilege because as a kid, I thought it was pure magic.
0: I did too.
1: You could listen. I remember being in a tent somewhere with my family and getting KFI.
0: Is that right?
1: Yeah. Because the AM bounces off the ionosphere and just books. Yeah. It goes everywhere, especially at night. And, you know, FM is line of sight.
0: I was always a big fan of radio when I was growing up because I was punished a lot. And I used to listen to talk radio or sports radio all day, all night. You know, put on those old Emerson headphones. An Emerson stereo.
1: Mine wasn't a punishment. I just enjoyed it.
0: I didn't like music, so I never listened to music at all.
1: I like music, but I'm not like people. I don't memorize things. Like, I couldn't tell, even my favorite bands, I couldn't tell you the whole lineup or all their songs. Or
0: right.
1: Just not who I am.
0: I'm the same way.
1: The moment, that what it feels like to listen to them or where I was when I heard them or things like that.
3: I was like you, T, where I was like, I was on punishment from one report card to the next in my room for
0: right.
3: like a C.
0: Right. Oh, so really?
3: Yeah.
0: Oh, that was a party at my house.
1: A C.
3: Yeah. So I would have the radio in my room and I'd have the radio that had the TV stations on it as well.
0: Oh, that's great.
3: I would sit there and listen to Three's Company and Laverne and Shirley and all that stuff. And it just created this, the literal theater of the mind.
0: Oh, wow.
3: You know, the picture. So that helped me so much to appreciate what radio could do.
1: That's a blessing to me, man.
3: Yeah.
1: That's super cool.
0: Yeah. My daughter's friend had that. They still make them where there's radios that have TV stations. You can listen to ABC or NBC on. And she said her friend was listening to, who are those two magicians that one of them doesn't speak? Penn and Teller. She was listening to Penn and Teller's show on the radio. I'm like, God almighty, that is a 100% visual act that they do.
3: Yeah, right. It's magic.
1: Yeah, you remember that.
0: I don't know what you're listening to.
1: Shields and Yarnell.
0: Yeah, it's like listening to Funniest Home Videos. And you're like, whoa.
1: Right in the nuts.
0: That's classic. All right, we're with Neil Svedra. Neil Svedra is with us from KFI AM 640. More now.
3: man from Torrance accused of trying to kill President Trump at the White House Correspondents' Dinner has pleaded not guilty, and the Trump administration has proposed a new category of limited benefits for IVF or other fertility treatments. From your Toyota dealer's traffic center, we make it easy. They're working in Chino Hills.
2: This is all happening on the 71 northbound between Peyton and Mission. Construction in place and ongoing Caltrans project till about 4 tomorrow morning. San Bernardino, a stalled vehicle on the 210 West after H Street. This is in the right lane. 5-car pileup in Southgate. This is on the 710 northbound near Imperial Highway. Most of the action has been moved over to the right shoulder. Universal City, 101 South before Vineland. We're looking at a wreck in the right lane. Slow conditions from the 134 and in Seal Beach, 405 South near the 22. It's a large box blocking the right lane. With Southern California's most accurate traffic reports, I'm Nancy Hernandez.
4: 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Cartoons on SNL, Conan stuff, Triumph the Insult comic dogs, some movies. 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
1: Did
0: Neil
1: you guys
0: Saavedra.
1: Get a discount?
0: Oh, my God.
1: Like, is there like 24% off with damaged goods?
0: I was Neil, when I was younger, I was probably in my early 20s, and we were in Vegas for a bachelor party. It's about 10 of us. And, you know, back then, I don't know how what the process was, but you know, you can get strippers, and they come up, they dance, and whatever, you know. And one girl showed up, and she had this big, like, scar, and there was a bandage on her stomach. And my buddy's like, hey, what's going on with you? And she said, oh, last weekend, my uncle shot me with a shotgun. Like, oh, okay. You know, this is really distracting.
1: Hey, easy. You're getting it hot in here. I was in...
0: Why don't you take another couple weeks off, baby?
1: I used to do work in the tattoo industry. And
0: what does that mean?
1: Well...
0: Were you an artist?
1: No, I started out that way, wanting to go in and do the art. Made my own machine the first time and learned how to do that. But... as I was getting more and more involved in radio, that fell by the wayside, and a buddy of mine became
0: a
1: fantastic. Oh, I'd love to. I think about relearning. But a buddy of mine who's now, you know, world class, amazing artist. Now, there was a friend of ours came to me and said, "Hey, I have an idea for a new machine. I don't know how to get it made." So I helped him with that process, was walking through and get him people that could prototype it and stuff. So then it was somebody with lots of money stepped in and said, I think this is a great idea. And since I had marketing background stuff, he says, you kind of oversee this, that, and the other. So I would go to a lot of tattoo conventions and the like. Loved it. And we'd go to all these different cities and we'd show it. We'd demo this. It was air driven. And so it was completely autoclavable, which means you can take the thing apart and sanitize it 100%, where you can only do that with needles and stems and things like that for traditional methods, which is an electromagnet. So I would go to all these places, and I was I would go through periods of celibacy when I was, you know, trying to figure things out. So I had my first wife, we had divorced, and I was celibate at the time. These guys thought it was hilarious.
0: How long?
1: That period might have been
0: like 2 weeks?
1: 2 years, maybe.
0: 2 years?
1: Yeah, maybe.
2: A week.
1: Hey, don't play dumb, Bellio. That night was magic. So, you better not be laughing either, Angel, sweetheart. But wait, that's a lot of laughing. But so
0: I'm also
1: these
0: laughing.
1: Guys. I would always joke. You can know a town or a city by its strip joints and its pizza. And so these guys said, "We're taking you to a strip joint." They take me to a strip joint. We're in Chicago, and they keep saying, "Hey," and you're talking to the guy. When I got married, I had to do a show with a Tim and Neil show at a strip joint, and I wore my
0: jock strap.
1: No, I wore my headphones in front of my eyes.
0: Okay.
1: Out of respect for my wife.
0: Right. Okay.
1: So here I am at this strip club, and they keep trying to buy me a private dance upstairs. And I'm like, no. They finally pay someone. She comes up, grabs my hand, and pulls me up there.
0: God, who is hard to get at a strip joint?
1: I'm not a prude. I don't, it's like everybody consensual and all that stuff, knock yourself out. But I'm like, so she pulls me up. Cute, and she starts to undo her top. And I said, no. Listen, I'm not bragging, but I can see boobs anytime. What I can't do is get someone to watch me do a card trick. And I pulled out a deck of cards, and I showed her the card trick.
3: And he made his wand disappear.
1: We came down.
0: Wow.
1: We came down, and she goes, "You won't believe what your friend did, or what he showed me, or something." And they're like, "Yeah." I'm like,
0: "Oh,
1: no.
0: That's so great, dude."
1: No, I bet she still
0: tells that story, too.
1: Oh, my God, I'm sweating just talking about it. But it was one of those things I I'm not going to do this. I'm going to sit here and ogle you, but I am practicing, a card trick that I'd like to show you.
0: God almighty, man. That is great.
1: Fun on trips.
0: I thought you were going to say that your tattoo machine ended up as the Slurpee machine that they use in 7-Elevens now. What happened to the tattoo machine?
1: The tattoo machine still exists.
0: And does it work?
1: Yeah, it's beautiful. I thought
0: tattoos were hand drawn.
1: They are, but that you use a machine to make the needle go in and out. The needle has to, it has throw on it, so the needle has it comes out of the tip at a certain depth, and you have to get it in a certain place in the epidermis. So you have the different levels of your skin. And it throws it into pockets in there in a way that that the body won't reject it like it does foreign objects.
0: Right, but don't you have to be a great artist to be a great tattoo artist?
1: I've seen some lousy tattoos. Right. Now I've seen some gorgeous stuff. I've seen some, Carrie Barba and Outer Limits Tattoo and these people that are just phenomenal artists, and it just happens their canvas is skin.
0: But right, but what
1: is it? Different.
0: What is, like a great tattoo artist that you just mentioned? What are their names?
1: Oh, Carrie Barba.
0: Okay, what is a Carrie Barba tattoo run? If somebody wanted to get a Carrie Barba,
1: I wouldn't
0: tattoo.
1: Even know nowadays.
0: Thousands?
1: I've got tattoos on me that are good, but were thousands. They.
0: Wait, you have tattoos?
1: Are you joking? Are you kidding? That's why the button's all the way up.
0: But I'm not serious. But you do? How many tattoos do you have?
1: I don't know. Six.
0: Maybe. Is that right?
1: I don't know. Eight?
0: I don't know.
1: This one I did when I was 13.
0: Oh, I thought that was a stain.
1: Well, so did my dad until it didn't come off. And then he was like, and I got that one that I did. And I got little ones that I did as I tried to learn.
0: I told my daughter she can get a tattoo, but I'm getting the same one in the same place.
1: Mm. Oh, did you get the, you have to be this tall to ride the ride?
0: She did not get one. Not yet.
1: That's fine. Like the dad.
0: My wife has a lot. I think my wife has 9 or 10.
1: Really?
0: Yeah. She's always. She's
20: Crozier like, and his daughter got. Didn't you get tattoos?
3: Yeah, we got matching tattoos.
0: Yeah. I think I would have to guess, but I think my wife has 8 or 9 tattoos. I mean, it looks like she slept on the funnies.
1: Like silly putty. When she yawns, you're like, oh, blondies.
0: We got to take a break on KFI AM 640. Neil Saavedra's with us. More now with Crows.
3: This just in the KFI newsroom. A ground stop is currently in effect at LAX because of an equipment outage. That's according to the Federal Aviation Administration. Again, a ground stop is currently in effect at LAX because of an equipment outage. Amazon has agreed to stop selling certain high-speed e-bikes in California.
21: Orange County DA Todd Spitzer says e-bikes and motorcycles that go faster than 40 miles per hour have been taken down from Amazon's site. A consumer alert was issued by California Attorney General Rob Bonta last month, warning about illegal electric bikes and motorcycles being marketed to consumers. The limit is 28 miles per hour for pedal-assisted e-bikes and 20 miles per hour for throttle-assisted e-bikes. D.A. Spitzer has charged at least three parents with allowing their kids to ride e-motorcycles illegally, calling the vehicles loaded weapons. Amy King, KFI News.
3: L.A. City Councilwoman Nithya Raman says she no longer supports cutting police funding. Raman's running for mayor and backed the defund the police movement in 2020 after George Floyd was killed in Minneapolis. She tells CNN the city's growing public safety demands prompted her to change her stance.
6: Our police force has shrunk significantly, and I think we absolutely need to be able to ensure that when someone calls for help in the city, that the city is able to respond in a timely fashion.
3: Raman says she supports keeping current LAPD staffing levels. And Rose Bowl Stadium's getting a major facelift.
7: The Rose Bowl is trying to modernize while preserving its historic character. Stadium officials are replacing 5,000 underused bench seats with a new $30 million luxury field-level club featuring more than 1,000 VIP seats, upscale dining, and a 360-degree bar. The renovation is expected to be finished in time for UCLA's home opener in September. Bruins football appears set to stay at the Rose Bowl Stadium despite a legal battle over its contract. After Pasadena sued to keep UCLA there through 2044, the LA Times reports both sides now appear to be moving towards a settlement. Heather Brooker, KFI News.
3: Clouds, fog, and cool temps tonight. Sunny tomorrow by midday and a little cooler in some areas. Same till Friday, and then it'll go back up a little bit for the weekend. About a 10-degree drop on tomorrow, by the way. Right now, 57 in Seal Beach, 67 in Tustin. There's a breakdown in Arleta.
2: Northbound side of the 5 before Osborne, disabled vehicle in the left lane. Also on the 5 in the Glendale area, 5 northbound before Western, looks like a chair in the center lane. Universal City, a bit crowded as you travel south on the 101 right before a Vineland. This is all due to a crash involving just one vehicle. So 3 left lanes are blocked at the moment and heavy delays from the 134. Southgate, 5 cars involved in a wreck on the 710 northbound near Imperial. This has been moved over to the right shoulder. So that should hopefully be clearing up soon. San Bernardino, we're looking at the 210 West after H Street. This is a stall in the right lane. With Southern California's most accurate traffic reports, I'm Nancy Hernandez.
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0: 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It's Conway Show. Neil Saavedra's with us. He's doing the Fork Report tomorrow. I always like to ask you a food question because you're a foodie, even though I don't like that term.
1: Foodie sounds like I'm.
0: Two questions. Are you into cottage cheese?
1: You mean cottage cheese?
0: That's cottage cheese.
1: Cottage cheese, right?
0: Cottaged.
1: I don't think cottage cheese.
0: Are you into cottage cheese?
1: I do like cottage cheese. Okay. I like the low fat. And I'm going to throw a bonus fact at you. If you go through the nursery rhyme, Little Miss Muffet
0: sat on her tuffet, yeah, eating her curds and whey.
1: You know what curds and whey is, man?
0: That's I think it's her feces.
1: No.
3: Ew, she's eating what?
0: Yeah, that's what my grandma told me that.
1: Your family hated you.
0: My grandmother said it's her feces.
1: Little Miss Muffet sat on her tuffet, which is the head of the guy that was teaching her arithmetic, and ate her curds away. You know what that is? Fecal matter. Go to bed. No, if that is curds and whey is what cottage cheese is.
0: It really?
1: Curds are the chunky parts. That's cheese curds. And then the whey is the liquidy white stuff on there. And that's really appetizing. I should learn to describe food better as a radio food.
0: Okay, here's another one for you.
1: Delicious.
0: Ring around the rosy, pocket full of posies, ashes, ashes, we all fall down. That's about the plague.
1: Mine's about food.
0: Yeah. Ring around the rosy, which it's just, when you got the plague, you got that sore that looks like a ring around a sore.
1: Oh.
0: And then, so ring around the rosy, a pocket full of posies. You'd have a pocket, your front pocket would have posies in it, so you could smell them because everybody around you was dying and it stunk. And then ashes, ashes, we all fall down. That's when people were dying. So that's a nursery rhyme.
1: Yeah, all of those things were horrible. You want to know something funny? Humpty Dumpty never anywhere says it's an egg.
0: Oh, really?
1: Ever.
0: Okay. All right. Well, we just all assumed it was.
1: Yeah, and there's drawings where people did of it, but there's nothing that says he's an egg.
0: Okay, I have a question for you. And this has only come up in the last 10 or 15 years.
1: So it's a baker, candlestick maker, anything like that?
0: Not yet. No. But every restaurant I go to, it might be the quality of restaurants I go to, they offer ranch with everything. You know, hey, can I get fries? Yeah, you want ranch with that? Can
1: ranch
0: I get
1: pizza? Is coming
0: you want,
1: back.
0: You know, pizza, you want ranch with that? Yeah, you want a steak, you want ranch with that? Why do they always ask me if I want ranch with that?
1: It's a very California thing, for one. I mean, it's other places, too, but California, we tend to like it as well. But in the South, probably as well. But the thing that's making it come back is house-made. They're starting to make it in-house. And
0: you don't say homemade?
1: Not in a restaurant, because it's not your home, man.
0: Well, I understand that.
1: Yeah. Well, I'm going out to a restaurant when you go to your own house?
0: No, but you can also call, you know.
1: Is that what your grandmother told you? Your house was a restaurant and the restaurant was a house and
0: right.
1: Curds and whey was feces?
0: I think people, okay, let me ask you a question about traffic. Is it not highways, but is it the streets that are not on the highway, right? Are they surface streets or service streets?
1: They're surface streets.
0: Okay, you and I and Crozier have it right, but Bellio and Angel
20: also had it right.
0: Had it wrong.
20: Not had it right.
1: I mean, is it one of those things?
20: Were right. Right.
1: Oh my God! You know what's worse than when those two bicker, when they're on each other's side?
0: I know. I hate when that happens. But it's
1: rare.
0: Surface
1: streets.
0: Surface. Yeah, because they're surfaced.
1: Well, they're surface. They're not highways or byways.
0: They're surfaced. Right, but
20: the frontage roads are service streets.
0: But we looked it up. Yeah, and they're service.
1: There are service roads. Are those the rest of the roads?
0: I don't know.
1: Wait, are they really right? Because I don't want to go home thinking that cottage cheese is feces. I'm getting confused easily. Are they right? Is it service streets?
0: Yes.
1: So it's the both. The traffic lady and
0: is right.
1: And the Queen of Comedy, those were the ones that were raised.
3: I think right. service is more specific because, as Shannon pointed out and given the definition, and Angel 2's is like the service are going to run more parallel to the freeways or the highway.

0: The Evil Dead. Nobody knows Ash. Nobody.
1: Oh God.
0: Is it Pet? No. What is
2: it? It's Pets Mart. It's a mart. It's a market for pets.
0: Okay. All right. You don't have to get angry about
2: No. It. Now I'm pissed off. You were talking about cottage cheese. One of my favorites is feces.
0: I'm ruining your weekend. But you're the food guy. You should know. All right, I'm going to play you.
2: Well, we didn't trust Angel. She's a street person. Why don't you just yield to her?
0: Let me see
3: if this is. I trusted her.
2: We had, well, yeah, because you guys have to stick together.
0: Let's see if this is it.
2: Because of, you know.
0: Hold on.
2: Vaginas.
0: Let's see if this is it.

0: digging it. See, is it Pet?
1: All right, what the heck is this?
2: Is it Pet Smart or Pet Smart? Are you saying that pets are smart? Or are you saying you're a mark for pets?
0: I like that punk that he gets into. Is that punk rock?
3: Is it garage? Cheese or feces?
0: All right, where are you going to be tomorrow?
3: Is it cottage cheese or is it feces? Let me hear you.
4: I need answers.
3: I'm going to be out, as long as I can find parking tomorrow, apparently, I'm going to be out at the Beach Fest, Beach Life
0: what
3: Fest
0: time?
3: In Redondo Beach, 2 to 5, same as the show.
0: Are you doing the show?
3: Yeah, I'll just be interviewing chefs and stuff like that out there.
0: And where is it?
3: It's a great concert. It's on the beach. It's probably one of the best venues I've ever been to for a concert. It's just beautiful there in Redondo Beach. They do a fantastic job, multiple stages. The vibe is awesome. No jerks.
0: And what is it called?
3: Beach Life Fest.
0: And is it Beach Life or Beach Ife?
4: We need answers!
3: We need answers!
0: Is it Fork Reporter or Fork Report? Is it Fork Report or Fork Reporter?
1: All right, what the heck is this?
2: Is it Pet Smart?
0: Or is it Pet Smart?
3: Yeah.
2: Are you saying that pets are smart?
4: Smart?
2: Or are you saying you're pet for pets?
0: Answers!
3: A punker who asks the real questions. None of that political crap. Get down to the meat
5: That's
3: of it.
5: That's right. Buddy, thanks for coming in. You're a giant stud.
3: Hey, thank you. I have a fun. Every Friday, I'm becoming reclusive. It's really sad.
5: Don't do that.
3: So this is like, this is my day out.
5: Oh, good. Okay.
3: I mean, I take time with my family, and that's about it.
5: Good for you.
3: This is a nice little treat to spend some time one-on-one holding hands with Bellio.
5: You're that
3: That's not Belly.
5: Is that hat signed?
6: It's not a hand.
3: What do you mean signed?
5: Oh, I thought there was a signature.
3: I mean, it's got their maker's mark in there.
5: Okay. All right. $250
3: is it
5: hat.
3: Maker's mark?
4: We need answers!
3: Oh, man. I just may get the band back together for that.
5: That's classic. KFI M640.
7: California health officials say they're monitoring four people who may have been exposed to hantavirus. And Six Flags Magic Mountain opened late today after a bomb threat was reported. Six Flags says nothing suspicious was found. From your Toyota Dealers Traffic Center, we make it easy. There's a crash in Universal City.
8: And traffic barely moving on the 101 South. Looks like a wreck taking up the three left lanes right before Vineland. Expect delays from the 134 Southgate area, 710 northbound at Imperial Highway. This one's a five-car pileup. Everything's been pushed over to the right shoulder, but you may still experience some delays as they try to tow away those vehicles. In Glendale, if you're traveling northbound on the 5, right before Western, it's a chair in the center lane. Santa Ana area, 5 northbound before 1st Street. This is going to be three cars involved in a wreck, and everything's already been pushed over to the shoulder. With Southern California's most accurate traffic reports, I'm Nancy Hernandez.
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29: KFI AM 640's Conway Show. 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It'll make it much easier. Be like, it's like you're in a limousine.
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30: Is ready when you get in the car. The feature is set to launch in Los Angeles, San Diego, San Francisco, and Atlanta in the coming weeks.
29: I wonder if you can mix up the order, though. Does it have to be coffee, or can it be like King Taco?
31: The Foosh offers like Twizzlers and
29: Mints,
31: Starbursts, she said.
29: When did that, do you offer your riders?
32: I did in the very beginning, and then it got old real quick.
29: Then you had cutbacks?
32: Yeah, that too.
31: Cutbacks.
29: People save take like money. An entire and, like handful.
32: Yeah, and well that and people just cared more about having chargers. That they freaked out about. So that's the only thing I kept.
29: Oh, you still have chargers?
32: Yeah.
29: Oh, okay. But you don't have snacks?
32: No.
29: Mm-hmm.
32: No more snacks.
29: Bad car.
30: Okay, this sounds so nice, Kai, but it's really luxurious. It's only for the, you know, high end.
29: You know what? I'm gonna take that back, Stefoosh. I'm on your side. I would never eat loose mints from an Uber. You know, like if you had a bowl of mints.
32: Yeah.
29: That's not me.
31: Well, a lot of times they come individually wrapped.
29: Oh, well.
31: The ones that the cars I've been in, they were wrapped.
29: Yeah, but you remember at the old days, some Mexican restaurants, they used to have the little, you just grab a handful of them.
31: Yeah.
29: And they were like real, like little squares, like yellow and blue and red, green. And you just eat them, and then you think, well, how many other people put their hand in that bowl? Like 1,000? Maybe 2,000 people?
31: We didn't used to think about that.
29: I know, we never did.
31: No, we didn't.
29: I know, growing up, we didn't care at all.
32: I know, I think when I see those old videos of people when they used to, remember when you used to listen to CDs in the store, everyone used the same headphones?
29: That's right.
32: Those things never got cleaned.
29: Right, and then we also talked about the makeup. You know, they used to have, they used to have samples of lipstick. And women would come in and put a sample of lipstick on in a Rexall and a, you know, whatever kind of convenience store. Not convenience store, but what do they call Rexall?
31: A drugstore.
29: Drugstore. Okay, there you go. And you'd put the lipstick on or the eyeliner on. And God only knows how many women before you put that same lipstick on and that same eyeliner. And nobody cared.
31: It just took one wise guy's like, has anybody ever thought about how many people are using this? And they were like, ah, yeah, you're right.
29: Right. And that, now you take a little stick and you dab it into the...
31: Yeah, it has a little applicator that you can use now.
29: But you already know your color, right? What's your color, Belio?
31: You know, I like a mauve. You know, sometimes a variation of a pink or a...
29: You ever go fire engine red? No?
31: I wish I was fire engine red.
29: Put those high heels on and hit the fire engine red?
31: I could do it, you know.
29: Is that right?
31: Yeah. Mm-hmm. Next week I will.
29: Okay. All right. We'll look forward to that. What about you, Angel? What's your color?
5: For pedicures? Well, currently I have like a lavender on.
29: What about lips?
5: For my lips? I don't know. Kind of like a, I don't know what the color, the color's called Wilderness. And it's kind of like a, I don't know, a little darker than my natural color of lips. Yeah.
29: Is do you consider yourself a granola gal?
5: No.
29: No. Is that offensive?
5: No.
29: Okay. Pelio, what is a granola gal?
31: Just somebody who's very natural, doesn't, you know, wear makeup, doesn't do highlights and color their hair. And maybe they wear Doc Martens.
29: Flannel.
31: Flannel. We used to, that was a phrase up at CU in Boulder, a lot of granola girls.
29: Okay.
31: Just natural.
5: They don't shave under their arms or anything.
31: There is
5: either.
31: Some of that.
29: Yeah. Oh, they don't?
5: And they wear patchouli. Yeah.
29: Oh, my God.
31: Not all of them, but perhaps.
29: I don't know. That's not the way to go, I don't think. I think shaving the underarms for women is a deal breaker.
31: What about for men?
29: Nah, men, look. Who cares? Men can do anything they want. But
31: no, is that right?
6: Yeah, haven't you figured that out by now?
29: Yeah.
31: Haven't you?
29: Yeah, we don't. We don't really care. But women who don't shave their armpits, that's a deal breaker. For I think most guys. I think.
31: Crozier?
6: Yeah.
31: Foosh. Foosh?
32: Wait, say what?
6: Hairy armpits.
29: Hairy armpits, is that a deal breaker for you?
32: I mean, yeah.
31: What about hairy legs?
29: Wait, Steph,
32: I've really seen that.
29: Steph, but... you're about 70-30 there.
32: Yeah, I mean.
29: Yeah. There's times when that's cool?
32: Yeah, when you're dating, you know. It's different, but, you know, for the most part, it's a deal breaker.
29: Yeah. You got to put that up higher on the deal breaker list, I think.
32: Okay, 80-20.
29: I think I go 100-0.
32: Okay.
29: Yeah. All right, very good. 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
8: If that's all, then that's okay. I'm Michael Crozier, live from the KFI 24-hour newsroom. There are reports of at least two minor injuries after an oil rig caught fire off the coast of Carpinteria.
9: The fire happened Monday morning on Platform Habitat, about 9 miles offshore. The U.S. Coast Guard confirms emergency crews safely evacuated 26 workers. Firefighting boats were seen blasting water onto the oil rig. Calls about a fire and a possible explosion came in at about 7 a.m. As of 11:30 a.m. local time, the fire was still not under control. Daniel Martindale, KFI News.
8: Health officials in California say four people are being monitored for possible exposure to hantavirus linked to that cruise ship MV Hongis. Three people were aboard the ship. A fourth may have been exposed as a commercial flight that had not taken off. State Public Health Officer Eric Pan says the risk to the general public is extremely low. Health officials say the Andes strain of hantavirus can rarely spread between people, but only after close prolonged contact with someone who is sick. The mayor of Arcadia has resigned and agreed to plead guilty to a federal charge of secretly working to promote China's interests. Federal prosecutors say Eileen Wang helped run a website that posted pro-China content at the direction of Chinese government officials between 2020 and 2022. Wang was elected to the Arcadia City Council in 2022, but prosecutors say the conduct ended before she was sworn in. The city says no city money, staff, or decision-making was involved. Samsung is facing a lawsuit. ABC's Mike Dubusky says it's been filed by one of the biggest pop stars in the world.
10: Lawsuit accuses Samsung of using Dua Lipa's image to sell TVs without getting the pop star's permission first. The suit points to social media posts where accounts on X claim to have bought TVs because the box featured a picture of Dua Lipa.
8: Our team's asking for $15 million and for Samsung to stop using the image. Samsung says it's not commenting on ongoing litigation.
11: I just love my job.
12: It's showtime.
8: And The Devil Wears Prada 2, heard right there, has taken the top spot at the box office for the second weekend in a row. It made $43 million to take its total gross in the U.S. so far, past $144 million. Coming in third was Michael Jackson's, it beat a new release, Mortal Kombat 2, that was based on the long-running video game series. That earned $40 million. Coming in third was Michael Jackson's biopic, Michael, with $33 million. Southline weather from KFI, patchy clouds, fog out there overnight. Tonight, watch your drive, and if you're out there, lows above 40 degrees, slow, gradual clearing tomorrow, and maybe 10 degrees colder. Highs above 60 at the beaches, low to mid-70s, Metro LA, Orange County, above 100 out there near Palm Springs still, mid to upper 70s in the San Fernando Valley, mid-90s in the high desert. So the heat streak looks to be over, at least in many places. About the same through midweek, a little bit hotter again by the weekend. Right now, 60 in Laguna Beach, 67 in Orange, 73 West Covina, 65 in Thousand Oaks. That's the latest from the KFI 24-hour newsroom. I'm Michael Crozier.
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7: In the history of cinema, few films have been as successful as The Godfather. Francis Ford Coppola's gangster epic set a new standard not just for movies about the mafia, but for movies in general. Although, if you talk to the people who made it, The Godfather's prospects for success were far from assured. In fact, before its release, they were pretty bleak.
8: And they said, we're finished. This is over. The movie's not going to work. You gotta get rid of those guys. It's a disaster.
7: Then Leave the Gun, Take the Cannoli, my co-host Mark Seal and I strip back the varnish of movie history and talk to never-before-heard-from sources to get at what really made the process so arduous. Leave the Gun, Take the Cannoli is based on my co-host Mark's best-selling book of the same title. And on this show, we call upon his years of research to help unpack the story behind The Godfather's birth from start to finish. We sift through innumerable accounts, many of them conflicting, and try to get to the truth of what really happened. Leave the Gun, Take the Cannoli features new and archival interviews with Francis Ford Coppola.
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27: Today I'm joined by Steve Hilton, the Republican running for governor of California. Welcome, Steve.
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17: In the history of cinema, few films have been as successful as The Godfather. Francis Ford Coppola's gangster epic set a new standard not just for movies about the mafia, but for movies in general. Although, if you talk to the people who made it, The Godfather's prospects for success were far from assured. In fact, before its release, they were pretty bleak.
18: And they said, we're finished, this is over. It literally's not going to work. You gotta get rid of those guys. It's a disaster.
17: Then Leave the Gun, Take the Cannoli. My co-host Mark Seal and I strip back the varnish of movie history and talk to never-before-heard-from sources to get at what really made the process so arduous. Leave the Gun, Take the Cannoli is based on my co-host Mark's best-selling book of the same title. And on this show, we call upon his years of research to help unpack the story behind The Godfather's birth from start to finish. We sift through innumerable accounts, many of them conflicting, and try to get to the truth of what really happened. Leave the Gun, Take the Cannoli features new and archival interviews with Francis Ford Coppola.
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17: Project 45 million Americans will travel at least 50 miles from home between May 21st to the 25th for the Memorial Day holiday. The illegal immigrant who hit and killed an 11-year-old boy has pleaded guilty.
18: 44-year-old Hector Amador Balderas has been deported 4 times before he hit and killed 11-year-old Aiden Antonio Torres de Paz at Escondido. The crash happened on November 26th of last year with a boy going into the street after a soccer ball the day before Thanksgiving when he was hit and killed. Balderas has pleaded guilty to felony hit-and-run causing death and is facing up to 3 years in a U.S. prison when he's sentenced next month. I'm Jack Cronin.
17: The Dodgers will host San Francisco through Thursday, then wing their way to Angel Stadium for a weekend series, preparing for a third world championship. That's the latest. I'm Bob Montague.
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0: Hello, I'm Robert Smigel. I did lots of things. Cartoons on SNL, Conan stuff, Triumph the Insult comic dogs, some movies. 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
12: Dig below the surface in central Mississippi, and odds are good you'll find a burnt orange color looking back up at you. It's called Yazoo clay, and there's one thing it's known for: wreaking havoc on anything buried in it.
13: It is the strangest, most destructive soil I've ever dug in before. You never get what you expect.
14: No.
12: Over the years, Yazoo clay has held and destroyed a lot of Mississippi's secrets. But in 2012, a construction crew uncovered a big one. Graves, thousands of them, on the site of the old state asylum.
15: They may have thought they only found 1,000. And then once they realized, okay, wait, 2,000, wait a minute, 7,000.
12: And all this begs the question, just how do you lose track of 7,000 graves? In Mississippi, keeping secrets is as old as the soil itself.

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1: Up next in a moment, who's behind the secret door number two? We got a guess, and we'll find out, and then we'll take calls with that person at the half on Coast to Coast AM. 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

0: 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I did lots of things. 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
1: Up next, who's behind door number three? We'll try it out. I'm one win, one loss so far. We'll see how we do it. One for two. I said earlier, one for one, one for two. Let's see what happens when we come back. 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It happens to a lot of people. 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

0: Hello, I'm Robert Smigel. I did lots of things. Cartoons on SNL, Conan stuff, Triumph the Insult comic dogs, some movies. But now I'm past my peak. 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

0: Hello, I'm Robert Smigel. I did lots of things. Cartoons on SNL, Conan stuff, Triumph the Insult comic dogs, some movies. 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
0: Hello, I'm Robert Smigel. I did lots of things. Cartoons on SNL, Conan stuff, Triumph the Insult comic dogs, some movies. But now I'm past my peak. 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
11: Good morning, 5 o'clock straight up. This is your Wake Up Call for Tuesday, May 12th. I'm Amy King. 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
12: Then you looked at the score.
11: 9-3 to the Giants. Gary Hoffman will be happy.
12: Oh, yeah.
11: Here's what's ahead on Wake Up Call. 4 California residents are among the Americans exposed to hantavirus. State health officials say 3 of them were on that cruise ship where 3 people died. The 4th was on a plane near a cruise passenger who later tested positive for the virus. 2 are being monitored at home in California. The other 2 are in quarantine with 14 other ship passengers at a federal facility in Omaha, Nebraska. An LA Mayor's Forum that was supposed to happen tomorrow has been canceled. LA Mayor Bass announced over the weekend that she would not be participating as scheduled. Reality TV star Spencer Pratt had already said that he couldn't be there because of a conflict. And now Councilwoman Nithya Raman says she's dropping out, too. President Trump says he wants to suspend the federal gas tax at the White House. He said when the war with Iran is over, gas prices will drop like a rock, as he put it. Drivers are feeling the pain at the pump with the national average at $4.50 a gallon. In L.A. County, $6.22. Suspending the gas tax could drop prices by about 18 cents a gallon. Congress would need to approve it. ABC's Stephen Portnoy is going to join us a little bit later on Wake Up Call to tell us what all needs to happen to get that gas tax suspended. The deaths of 6 people found in a boxcar in a rail yard in Laredo, Texas, may have been a case of human smuggling. ABC's Jim Ryan has the latest and the status of human smuggling as illegal border crossings have plummeted since President Trump took office again. We'll be talking with Jim at 5:20. Has your boss ever done anything amazing for you and your coworkers? We'd love to hear about it. I've got a story of what may be the best boss ever. It's coming up in 5 minutes. If you've got a great boss story, we'd love to hear about it on the Talkback. You can hit us up on the iHeartRadio app any old time. Let's get started with some of the stories coming out of the KFI 24-hour newsroom. Singer David is due in court today. It's for a status conference on the capital murder charge he's facing in connection with the death of a teenage girl whose dismembered body was found in the trunk of his Tesla at a Hollywood tow yard. The LA County DA's office is expected to decide later whether to seek the death penalty against the singer, whose real name is David Burke. A homeowner in La Cañada, Flint Ridge, says a burglary crew that hit her home over the weekend may also be tied to break-ins in Studio City and Beverly Grove. Diana Avetyan tells KTLA she has reviewed surveillance camera footage, comparing it to others found online. She says the thieves made off with thousands of dollars worth of her jewelry, handbags, and other items.
3: There was another break-in to a home where a family was staying there, and they said it was the same Kia getaway car that was spotted in the camera. So it is the same three people that are doing it.
11: She says they used bear spray on her dog, which is similar to an attempted break-in incident over the weekend in Studio City. Police have not confirmed whether any of the cases are connected. Arcadia Mayor Eileen Wang has resigned. She stepped down after making a plea agreement yesterday with prosecutors. They've charged her with acting as a foreign agent for China. Wang admits promoting propaganda for Beijing. Criminal defense lawyer Lou Shapiro tells KTLA Wang was trying to put a positive spin on things.
13: She was trying to say things like there was no genocide, there's no forced labor, or things of that nature against certain minorities by the Chinese government.
11: She was elected mayor in 2022. The question of where's Carvalho has been answered. The LA School District Superintendent Alberto Carvalho hasn't been seen in public since he was suspended following an FBI raid at his homes in California and Florida and at his offices in downtown L.A. Photos in the California Post show Carvalho and his wife grocery shopping in San Pedro last week. Carvalho is suspended, but still collecting his $440,000 a year salary. The Los Angeles Jewish Film Festival opens tonight with a red carpet gala and a premiere of a documentary on the life of Rabbi Marvin Heyer, founder of the Simon Wiesenthal Center and Museum of Tolerance. The event at the Saban Theater will feature the LA premiere of The Hollywood Rabbi, which traces Heyer's rise from his upbringing on New York's Lower East Side to becoming one of the most influential Jewish leaders in the world. Let's take a look at your morning commute and say good morning to Will Kohlschreiber. We've got a crash in Sherman Oaks on the 405.
12: Good morning. Yeah, we've got a little problem there on the 405. It's the northbound side, so the low volume side right there. It's going to be right there at Burbank Boulevard as you head north towards the Van Nuys and then North Hills area. Not much in the way of slowing. 10 westbound before Pepper. This in the Inland Empire there. Solo vehicle crash. Somebody hit the center divider, and they're trying to clean up that mess. 405 northbound at Valley View in Orange County. We've got a crash on the off-ramp there. And northbound side of the 5 at 17th Street. That off-ramp, at least on the books, still says it's closed there right in the heart of Santa Ana. Not seeing much in the way of major slowing there. But just be aware there may be some flashing lights in that area. Otherwise, we're looking pretty good. We'll let you know if anything changes. With Southern California's most accurate traffic reports, I'm Will Kohlschreiber.
11: Okay, so my question is, do you have a great boss, or have you had a great boss who's done something great for you? And the reason I'm thinking about this is because of a story about Graham Walker. He and his family started a company in Minden, Louisiana. It's called Fiberbond. It makes enclosures for electrical equipment. So he's had the company, he and the family had the company for years. They've had some tough times. They've had some good times. They had a larger workforce, like 900 people. They had to trim that back down to like 300 people. And when they had some really tough times, they rehired people. They had to freeze salaries for a long time. And still people, you know, stayed with them. And sometimes it's just hard to find a job. And this family treated their people like family, and they have little perks and that kind of stuff. Well, recently Graham Walker sold his family's company for $1.7 billion.
12: Oh.
11: Well, he wanted to say thanks to his employees. A lot of them had stuck with him. One lady was there for 29 years. So he included a condition in the terms of the sale that 15% of the sale proceeds would go to his employees.
12: Ooh.
11: So in June, his 540 full-time employees began receiving bonuses. The average bonus was $443,000.
12: Oh, that's...
11: $443,000. It's paid out over 5 years, but even that, I mean, it's, you know, $80,000 a year.
12: Wow, that's amazing.
11: $90,000 a year. 9 times 5 = 45. Yeah, almost $90,000 a year. Yeah, and the condition is that they had to stay there during that time and keep working for the company for that 5 years. And then people who had worked there longer got more money, and people who had been there for a long time, like if they were 65 or older, they didn't have to stay for the 5 years. They just got a lump sum and were allowed to retire. But what an amazing thing to do.
12: Right. You know, that's the way it should be. That's awesome.
11: Oh,
12: that's
11: yeah.
12: Awesome.
11: Remember when you used to get bonuses at work at Christmas time?
12: Or Christmas parties.
11: Yeah. So I want to know, like, do you have a boss who's done something great? I mean, probably not $443,000 worth great, but just did something nice. And it does remind me of when I was sick and going through the big C. I had to have surgery and was in the hospital for a week and then had to recuperate and that kind of stuff. And KFI was fabulous. They were so great to me and so just like cool about taking the time off and not worrying about it. And the other job where I was working at the time, I was off for almost 3 weeks and they didn't charge me sick time.
12: Wow.
11: Yeah.
12: Wow.
11: And that was like,
12: very cool.
11: Yeah, like the best gift ever. So if you have something that is really great that one of your bosses has done, maybe not somebody you're working for, maybe somebody you used to work for, we'd love to hear about it. You know, I like these uplifting stories. And on the flip side, if you have a really crappy thing that your boss did, we could hear about that too. It's always fun. You can hit us up on the TalkBack. The TalkBack is in the upper right-hand corner of your screen when you're listening on the iHeartRadio app. Hit us up, though. We'd love to hear happy boss stories. A $443,000 bonus.
12: Out of the blue. Unexpected.
11: I love it. One guy said he's getting his whole family together and they're all going to Cancun. Others are like paying off mortgages, sure, or buying cars or saving it and that kind of stuff. But it's what a great way to say thanks to the people who, you know, have devoted so much of their life to you. Let's get back to some of the stories coming out of the KFI 24-hour newsroom. Health Secretary Robert F. Kennedy Jr. says the hantavirus outbreak is under control. There are concerns about safety protocols for passengers from the virus-stricken cruise ship that's now back in the U.S., or who are now back in the U.S. Dr. Ashish Jha, who led the White House COVID response, suggests that there is evidence you probably don't need prolonged close contact to spread the virus.
14: I think the number one goal is bring this outbreak to under control and put it behind us. And the best way to do that is to quarantine everybody who's gotten off that ship.
11: People in at least 7 states, including California, are being monitored for symptoms. 4 people in California are confirmed to have been exposed to hantavirus. None have tested positive for it yet. U.S. Ambassador to Israel Mike Huckabee says Israel has sent Iron Dome anti-missile batteries and personnel to operate them to the United Arab Emirates to defend that country during the Iran war. It's the first publicly acknowledged deployment of Israel's military to the Emirates. The UAE diplomatically recognized Israel in 2020, which drew criticism from Iran. President Trump says he wants to temporarily suspend the national gas tax, but ABC's Rena Roy says he needs congressional approval first.
15: Many lawmakers say the best way to bring down gas prices would be to simply end the war with Iran and reopen the Strait of Hormuz.
11: An end to the conflict seems to be a ways off after Trump rejected Iran's peace proposal yesterday, calling it a piece of garbage. British Prime Minister Keir Starmer is doubling down on his resolve to stay in office despite pressure to step down. Starmer has told cabinet ministers he takes responsibility for devastating losses that his centre-left Labour Party suffered in last week's local elections across the UK, but he says he'll fight on. He says the country expects them to get on with governing, and that's what he's doing. The family of a student killed in last year's mass shooting at Florida State University is suing OpenAI, the maker of ChatGPT. The lawsuit claims the chatbot helped the suspected gunman plan the attack. ABC's Pierre Thomas says the suit alleges 20-year-old student Phoenix Eichner used ChatGPT to learn how to load and operate a shotgun, including how to turn off the safety.
16: At one point, the lawsuit alleges the shooter asked how many fatalities it would take to get the most attention. According to the lawsuit, ChatGPT responded it was much more likely to get media coverage if children are involved. Even 2 to 3 victims can draw more attention.
11: The suit says that OpenAI failed to effectively detect a threat in ChatGPT's conversations. A women's health expert says she thinks the U.S. Supreme Court made the right decision yesterday to temporarily extend an order that maintains nationwide access to the abortion pill mifepristone by mail and through telehealth visits. The justice's pause was scheduled to end yesterday, but the high court extended it until at least Thursday, May 14th. Chief Medical Officer for nonprofit HERS, Dr. Jessica Shepherd, says there are no safety concerns with mifepristone.
17: Physicians use this medication more than just for abortion and for women who actually need to have a pregnancy and have a pregnancy loss and need to find a way to have that taken care of medically.
11: Activists say nearly one-third of the abortions in the U.S. every year are done through telehealth. Virginia Democrats have asked the Supreme Court to restore a new voter-approved congressional map that was struck down by the Virginia Supreme Court. The voter-approved redistricting would have given Democrats a 10-1 advantage in the House, but the state Supreme Court ruled it was unconstitutional. Virginia Attorney General Jay Jones says the state court overrode the will of the people. Jones also claims the decision violated federal law. And the rising popularity of GLP-1 weight loss drugs is leading to frequent alterations and new fitting policies at clothiers that specialize in wedding dresses. David Bridal's CEO Kelly Cook says it's changing things this wedding season.
18: Size anxiety has always been one of the number one things brides are worried about, but it's at a heightened level that we haven't seen before.
11: David's Bridal says new fitting policies will allow a dress to be held right before the wedding to guarantee it fits properly. So women are getting engaged, buying their dresses, and then losing a bunch of weight, and then they have to have the refittings done. And my friend Debbie, when she got married, and you know this if you're married, that you have to get those fittings done months in advance sometimes. Mm. When we come back, the deaths of 6 people found in a boxcar in a rail yard in Laredo, Texas, maybe a case of human smuggling. ABC's Jim Ryan has the latest on that, and he'll be joining us next. Also, we're looking for you to tell us about your best or worst boss stories. Hit us up on the TalkBack on the iHeartRadio app. We'd love to hear. 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There's a fire in Fontana on the 10.
12: It looks like it's visible from the freeway. It's sort of fire burning near the railroad tracks there, 10 freeway, right around Rancho Road. So we'll keep an eye on that situation. Otherwise, we're looking pretty good. As I looked around, I just checked the backups around town, and a little bit of slowing westbound side of the 91 as you get away from the 15 on out towards the 71, the usual stuff there. 405 freeway northbound Burbank Boulevard, they're working on a little crash on the right shoulder. Same goes for the 405 northbound at Valley View in Orange County there. Crash there on the off-ramp. And we had an earlier problem on the 91 westbound at Gypsum Canyon. That could be the reason for some of that slowing there. 2 vehicles involved there. With Southern California's most accurate traffic reports, I'm Will Cole.
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24: In the NBA playoffs, Donovan Mitchell tied an NBA playoff record with 39 points in the second half, and the Cleveland Cavaliers evened their second round series with the Detroit Pistons, winning 112-103 and remaining unbeaten at home. In the late game, the Oklahoma City Thunder remained perfect in this year's playoffs, finishing the sweep of the Lakers, winning Game 4 115-110. LeBron James had 24 points and 14 rebounds in the final game of his unprecedented 23rd season. He said after the game he's not sure what the future holds. One game tonight, Timberwolves Spurs at 8 Eastern on NBC and Peacock. In the Stanley Cup playoffs, the Colorado Avalanche exploded for 4 goals in the third period and beat the Wild 5-2 to take a 3-1 series lead. Two games tonight, Buffalo Montreal at 7 Eastern, followed by Ducks Golden Knights at 9:30, both games on ESPN. And in the NFL, with the schedule release set for Thursday night, a few teasers have come out, with the Eagles-Cowboys rivalry happening on Thanksgiving, and Buffalo will open its new stadium in Week 2 against the Lions. I'm Andy West with your iHeartRadio Sports Report.
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26: On the next Bill Handel show, 25% of Americans believe the assassination attempts on President Trump's were fake. Then the moon landing was on a soundstage and we're going to fall off the edge of the world. And that's coming up after 8 o'clock today on the next Handel show.
11: On your Tuesday morning wake-up call. Hi, I'm Amy King. Thanks so much for starting your day with us. We're talking about great bosses. Graham Walker sold his company in Minden, Louisiana, and then gave his employees bonuses, all 540 of them, bonuses of $443,000 or more. So we're looking for your great boss or bad boss, but we'll start with great bosses.
27: Hey, Amy, sorry I'm at the airport with the background noise, but a fantastic boss. He rented out the Crazy Horse Saloon a couple of years ago for Christmas.
11: Nice.
27: For a Christmas party for his 40 subordinates and their spouses and had it all catered and everything. Very classy, in my opinion, to allow you to have a work Christmas party with your spouse and cover travel and lodging and everything. So hats off to you, Kevin.
28: I rerouted the feeder conduits on a big school project and saved him $50,000 in wiring costs, and he gave me a $10,000 bonus.
11: Nice.
28: That was like 10 years ago or more.
11: Yeah, you don't forget that kind of thing. That's great. If you've got a great boss story, we'd love to hear it. Hit us up on the talkback. 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In the KFI 24-hour newsroom, the mayor of Arcadia has resigned and plans to plead guilty to a federal charge of illegally promoting the interests of China in the U.S. Prosecutors say Eileen Wang was promoting pro-China propaganda. She's been on the Arcadia City Council since 2022. A date hasn't been set for her to formally enter her plea. Former Dodger pitcher Scott Erickson's testified in his civil trial that he lied to authorities the night his ex-girlfriend ran over and killed two boys in Westlake Village. But Erickson denied the two were racing. Grossman was going over 80 miles an hour when she killed the boys in 2020. Grossman was convicted of killing the boys and was sentenced to 15 years to life in prison. Superstar tennis champion Venus Williams will be serving up the keynote address to Loyola Marymount grads at commencement. Along with her tennis championship, she has a design firm and nutrition company. The commencement address is Saturday morning at the university's Westchester campus. Let's say good morning now to ABC's Jim Ryan. So, Jim, the mass migration at the southern border has pretty much stopped since President Trump took office again, but not everyone has given up, apparently.
3: No, people do still try to get into the country, some legally, some illegally. Through March of this year, Customs has encountered more than 63,000 people at the U.S.-Mexico border. Now, a lot of those folks are trying to come into the country legally. They're at the checkpoints. They're registering themselves and attempting to make legal claims for asylum or for entry into the U.S. Others, though, are coming through between the Border Patrol checkpoints, and some are finding a different way into the country, riding in rail cars. Now, this has been going on forever, essentially, but it's had tragic consequences in the last week. Mm-hmm. On Sunday at Laredo, Texas, which is just inside the U.S.-Mexico border in Texas, a freight car was opened up. A Union Pacific employee opened it up as a routine inspection and found six bodies inside. These six people, one woman, five men. The youngest of these people was 14 years old, came from different Latin American countries, and are thought to have come into the country illegally. It gets worse, or it did overnight, Amy. A seventh body has been found. It was 150 miles away in San Antonio. Now, it's thought the train had come through there, that man was among those people in that rail car, that he died. The smugglers opened up the rail car in San Antonio. They found this man dead inside. They pulled him out, threw him alongside the railroad track, then locked it up again, leaving these six people to die inside. So just really a tragic situation.
11: And this, like you said, this has been going on for a while. A couple years ago, I remember there was that one, I think they were in a big rig, that it was just packed full of people, mm-hmm. Yes. And they all died.
3: They did. That was at San Antonio as well. You know, it's hot. That's the common factor here, is that it's very hot along the U.S.-Mexico border, generally, in Texas at least. In fact, in Laredo, the temperature on Sunday, the day that these bodies were found, was about 95 degrees. But inside the rail car, the potential temperature reaches about 125. So you can imagine, and no air, no ventilation. People suffocate, essentially. These six people are thought to have died of hyperthermia. Medical examiners confirming that, but at the same time, trying to identify these people. Now, some of them actually had cell phones. One person in the rail car was texting a relative who lives somewhere else in the United States and describing the horrific conditions inside this rail car. So the attempt to come into the country and, you know, undetected has ended tragically with the deaths of seven people, at least seven. And this is just the latest of the fatalities.
11: Yeah, and they're locked inside. So they can't, there's no way for them to get out.
3: Right. You can't open it from the inside. It's only open from the outside. But when you do open it, there's, at Union Pacific Railroad, a sensor goes off and say, hey, this rail car was just opened up, this box car. And that's how they knew that this person was somewhere in San Antonio. Somebody opened up the box car. They found this person inside, pulled his body out, and then closed it again. That's how UP knew that something was going on.
11: So there was... Was it the same rail car? The other six Yes. were in that same rail car and hiding or something?
3: Yes. Okay. Right. And yeah, so the sensor went off. Union Pacific was alerted to that. They went to the location where the car had been opened. And obviously the train was gone by then, but this man's body was still there.
11: All right. You're right. It's just incredibly tragic. And I hate seeing this kind of thing, but hopefully the numbers of these kinds of things are going to go down. We shall see.
3: Yeah.
11: ABC's Jim Ryan, thank you so much for the information, as always. All right.
3: Thanks, Amy.
11: An LA restaurant owner known for mentoring young chefs has been taken into custody by federal immigration agents. ABC's Rena Royce says Chef Carlos Luhl is facing deportation.
9: Luhl has a criminal conviction in another state dating back decades, a crime he served time for. But authorities were recently tipped off about a gun in his restaurant. Having a gun violates Luhl's parole.
11: His girlfriend claims he needs it for protection. The Los Angeles County Federation of Labor's launched an attack ad against Spencer Pratt. The ad calls for the former reality TV star. They calls him a Republican and says it's the last thing Los Angeles needs. Pratt is a registered Republican, but he's running as an independent. The ad also says Pratt opposes using taxpayer money to build brand new houses for homeless people and says he's warned the homeless that it's time to get help or get out. After last week's NBC4 debate, 90% of viewers who responded to a poll said Pratt beat Mayor Karen Bass and Councilwoman Nithya Raman in the debate. The illegal immigrant who hit and killed an 11-year-old boy in San Diego County over Thanksgiving last year has pleaded guilty in the case.
10: 44-year-old Hector Amador Balderas had been deported four times before he hit and killed 11-year-old Aiden Antonio Torres de Paz at Escondido. The crash happened on November 26th of last year, with a boy going into the street after a soccer ball the day before Thanksgiving when he was hit and killed. Balderas has pleaded guilty to felony hit-and-run causing death and is facing up to 3 years in a U.S. prison when he's sentenced next month. Jack Cronin, KFI News.
11: California could become the first state to ban quartz countertops to protect workers from a deadly lung disease. Health experts say silicosis has killed 30 workers and sickened more than 500 in California since 2019. A new state law adds tougher rules for shops that cut engineered stone. But some experts say the materials should just be banned altogether, as Australia did in 2024. Manufacturers say safer alternatives would cost more. Cal OSHA's standards boards will review the proposal May 21st. People who live near Dodgers Stadium are pushing for permit parking in their neighborhood.
12: A group of residents in Angelino Heights in Chavez Ravine says finding a place to park near their home has become impossible. They say since the Dodgers won the first of their back-to-back World Series, more fans have been using nearby neighborhoods to park instead of paying for parking at the stadium. They've begun a petition to limit parking to 2 hours in the neighborhoods between 8 a.m. and 6 p.m. and only residential permit parking outside of those hours. 75% of each neighborhood would have to sign the petition, which has already gotten hundreds of signatures. Michael Crozier, KFI News.
11: It is frustrating when you pull into your neighborhood and there's no parking. Really frustrating. And in my neighborhood, it kind of ebbs and wanes. So some days the streets are completely empty, and other days they're packed and you have to park like a block away.
13: I used to live kind of near the Hollywood Bowl. It was very, very interesting.
11: Yeah, to say the least. Hey, we'd love to hear your stories about what your boss did that makes him or her the best boss ever. Or if your boss did something really bad, we'd like to hear about that too. You can hit us up on the Talk Back on the iHeartRadio app. We had a couple of good ones. Now we got a kind of a weird bad one.
14: I have a worst boss story. I work at the racetrack, and my boss was mad at me, so he decided he'd just move all the horses to the next track and didn't tell me. So I went to work, and there was no job.
11: Okay.
14: Nice.
11: Not so nice. Not so nice. Would love to hear your stories about good and bad bosses. Again, it's on the iHeartRadio app, that little microphone in the upper right-hand corner on the screen. Southland weather from KFI. Clouds this morning, then sunny. Highs in the 60s at the beaches. Around 70 for Metro LA and Inland OC, so cooler than yesterday. 70s in the valleys. Low 80s for the Inland Empire. Low 90s in the Antelope Valley with gusty winds and a wind advisory in effect later today. Couple degrees cooler tomorrow. Sunny afternoons through the week with highs in the 60s at the coast. 70s and low 80s inland. It's 60 in Irvine, 60 in Costa Mesa. We've got a crash in Sherman Oaks on the 405.
13: Yeah, this is turning into a mess on the 405 northbound right there at Burbank Boulevard. We've got a crash there, two vehicles involved, but the backup now extends from before Ventura Boulevard as you head northbound. So that's an unusual place for an early morning crash. It's the low volume side, but not so much low volume this morning. 405 southbound at Roscoe Boulevard, we've got a two vehicle crash in lanes there now. Also, the 101 southbound Van Nuys Boulevard. Apparently, somebody was going northbound in the southbound lanes. CHP showed up, arrested that driver, and they're taking the car off the roadway there, so you might see a little activity. Again, the southbound lanes
4: of the 101 freeway there at Van Nuys Boulevard. And we've still got some problems in Orange County. 5 northbound at 17th Street. That off-ramp shut down. With Southern California's most accurate traffic reports, I'm Will Kohlschreiber.
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29: In 2005, investigators in Palm Beach, Florida began uncovering a dark secret.
30: A lot of girls knew about it and a lot of girls were doing it.
31: If anybody asks if you're over the age of 18, just go ahead and go with it.
29: There was a wealthy man in Palm Beach who was offering young girls a way to make money. That man was Jeffrey Epstein, and he had set up a system designed to bring him underage girls. Local police and the federal government would investigate and, by their count, find dozens of victims. Epstein would become one of the world's most infamous predators, a man who could have faced decades in prison but served just 13 months in his own wing of a county jail.
32: Why would you cut this deal with Jeffrey Epstein?
29: Epstein's abuse would span years and cross state lines.
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0: wake-up call. Good morning. I'm Amy King, wanting to hear your great boss stories. You can hit us up with your great boss story or your bad boss story on the talkback.
1: Good morning, Amy. We used to work for a company called Wiltel. And every time the parent company, Williams Brothers, stock hit $50 a share, we each got a $50 bill.
0: Nice.
1: My first payout was $100. My last payout was $300. It ain't much, but hey, it's free money. Later.
0: Absolutely. Every little bit helps. Here's what we're following in the KFI 24-hour newsroom. At least two people have been hurt when an oil rig caught fire off the coast of Carpinteria in Santa Barbara County. The fire broke out yesterday morning on the platform habitat about 9 miles offshore. The U.S. Coast Guard confirms 26 workers were rescued. The fire was put out after about 5 hours. So far, there's been no sign of any oil leaking from the rig. Magic Mountain back open for business. The theme park in Valencia was shut down early yesterday after someone called in a phone threat. L.A. County Sheriff's deputies swept the park for about 2 hours, determined there was no threat, and the park reopened by about 12:30. Gas prices aren't keeping people from hitting the road this Memorial Day. AAA is projecting a record 45 million people will travel at least 50 miles away from home between May 21st and 25th. Of those, 39.1 million will be driving. 3.7 million are planning to fly. Top destinations in the U.S. include Seattle, New York, and Orlando. Looking for your best bosses.
2: When my son was born, I had only been at a company for a few months, and I didn't have a lot of time off. So my boss went to the CEO and asked if she could donate 40 hours of PTO so I could have a paid week off with my son. I always thought that was one of the nicest and most thoughtful things anybody's ever done for me. Have a great day, guys.
0: Thank you. You too. That's great. I love to hear about great bosses. Here's some more stories coming out of the KFI 24-hour newsroom. Small earthquakes continue to rumble under Imperial County. A swarm of more than 360 quakes jolted the area between Salton Sea and the Mexico border since this weekend. Geologist Pat Abbott says the ocean basin is still opening, causing the earth to shift.
3: Baja California, Southern California were pulling away farther from North American continent, and that pull apart allows rocks to heat at depth, and that causes them to not hold stress very well or strain very well. This is what we get.
0: Okay. Abbott says the strongest of the quakes was a magnitude 4.7. The shaking's been felt in San Diego, Palm Springs, and parts of Riverside County. A man who shot paintballs at officers during anti-immigration enforcement protests in downtown L.A. has pleaded guilty to assault on a federal officer by deadly or dangerous weapon. The charge carries a possible federal prison sentence of up to 20 years. The sentencing date for Edwin Manriquez has not yet been set. The Riverside County Board of Supervisors is holding a public hearing today to consider proposed hikes to trash collection fees around the county's unincorporated communities. Trash collectors want the increase in waste collection fees by as much as 3%. They say the adjustments are necessary to keep up with inflation. SAG-AFTRA's board has approved a new 4-year contract with the major studios. The deal includes pay increases, new streaming residual terms, and AI rules. It also includes a controversial plan to merge the union's two pension funds in 2028. Ralph Lauren is known for designing clothes. Well, ABC's Sophie Flay says next month, he's going to unveil a new collection of stamps to celebrate America's 250.
4: The American flag has been a signature of Ralph Lauren's style for decades. Now, as the nation prepares to mark America's 250th birthday, he's partnering with the U.S. Postal Service to put that iconic look on a new series of stamps.
0: The designs will feature classic images associated with the Ralph Lauren world, including baseballs, horses, vintage cars, and the Empire State Building. Time to get in your business, as we do every morning, and say good morning to Bloomberg's Erica Herskovitz. Good morning, Erica.
5: Good morning, Amy.
0: So we might be happy, but small businesses are not.
5: No, they're not. Sentiment among small business owners remains in the dumps as the National Federation of Independent Business has the latest optimism index, and it's holding close to an almost 1-year low. Inflationary concerns and economic uncertainty due to the war in Iran continue to hang over companies, and the net share of owners who expect business conditions to improve declined for a fourth month to the lowest level since October 2024.
0: Okay. eBay apparently doesn't want to get in bed with GameStop.
5: No, eBay rejected the $56 billion takeover from GameStop, calling the unsolicited bid neither credible nor attractive. GameStop's market value is about $10 billion, less than a fourth of the value of eBay's. Many investors have been skeptical about the deal because GameStop CEO Ryan Cohen hasn't fully explained how he actually intends to pay for the acquisition.
0: Seems like a weird combination to me. Anyway, Netflix has been on a spending spree.
5: Yeah, shelling out $135 billion over the past decade, making films and TV shows in over 50 countries. The productions employed over 425,000 people, hundreds of thousands of extras and day laborers. The stats are part of a new website called the Netflix Effect that the company is using to demonstrate how it boosts local economies. The streamer has been on a bit of a charm offensive lately after receiving criticism from Hollywood's community over its attempt to buy Warner Brothers Discovery. Of course, Paramount Skydance ending up winning that deal.
0: Okay. And Gen Zers are turning into mall rats. What's up with that?
5: Yeah, well, the last time malls were in, the iPhone didn't exist, but it seems Gen Z's bringing them back. Mall owner Simon Property Group says teens and tweens are visiting their malls, driving traffic at their shopping centers. The company says that it's investing in updates at select properties, helping to make them more enticing to young shoppers. Simon adds that new brands that target young consumers are opening malls, stores are along legacy junior brands, which are also doing very well right now.
0: I love a good trip to the mall. Erica Herskovitz with Bloomberg, thank you so much. Have a great day. We'll talk to you tomorrow.
5: Sounds good. You too, Amy. Thanks.
0: All right. Getting in your

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4: What's happening, fellow sports fans? It's Andy West. Let's take a look back at this day in sports history, May 12th. We'll start off today in 1966, where St. Louis's Busch Stadium opens. At that time, it was officially called Civic Center Busch Memorial Stadium, or Busch Stadium 2. The Cardinals would beat the Braves 4-3 with a Lou Brock RBI single in the 12th. Busch Stadium would be demolished in 2005. Today in 1977, after 11 seasons with the New York Jets, Joe Namath signs with the Los Angeles Rams for one final shot at glory. Namath was the starter for the Rams the first four games of that year, but the aging QB did not perform well. He threw more interceptions than touchdowns and appeared over the hill as he tried to elude defenders. He retired shortly after that season. And today in 2014, LeBron James ties his playoff career high with 49 points. Chris Bosh makes the tie-breaking three-pointer with 57 seconds left, and the Miami Heat beat the Brooklyn Nets 102-96 for a 3-1 lead in the Eastern Conference semifinals. LeBron's record for points in a playoff game is now 51, set in May of 2018.
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12: Today after 4 o'clock on the John Cobalt Show, we're going to have San Luis Obispo County District Attorney Dan Dow on to talk about the case of Alberto Tamez Jr., who was convicted in 1974 for raping and murdering a woman, and now Gavin Newsom is letting him go free. 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
13: On your wake-up call this Tuesday morning, I'm Amy King. Good morning. Asking you

0: about the best bosses out there and have gotten some great calls. Of course, inspired by the guy who sold his company in Louisiana for $1.7 billion and then gave all 540 of his employees $443,000 bonuses. So what did your boss do for you?
1: Bought me a house.
0: Oh,
1: I have 9 acres and I've turned it into a guest ranch. And it's a 5-bedroom, 2-bath house with a pool and a pool house and a barn. And they are amazing, amazing people.
0: Yeah, amazing. Hi, Hart, if you want to buy me and Kono and Anne a house, we would love that a lot. Here's what we're following in the KFI 24-hour newsroom. Business is booming at the Port of Los Angeles. Port officials say 891,000 container units were handled in April, up more than 5% from a year ago and 18% higher than in March. Port of LA Executive Director Gene Soroka says despite economic pressures and uncertainty, this was the second best April on record. Imports were up 21% in April from March. Governor Newsom's going to release his 8th and final budget to the state legislature this week. Republicans have given the governor their list of budget priorities. They include full funding for Prop 36, wildfire prevention programs, assistance for financially distressed hospitals, and other issues. Republicans say it's the governor's last chance to demonstrate fiscal responsibility and deliver a balanced and sustainable budget. L.A. School Superintendent Alberto Carvalho has been spotted grocery shopping in San Pedro with his wife. It's the first time he's been seen in public since he was suspended nearly 3 months ago following an FBI raid at his homes in California and Florida and his office in downtown L.A. Carvalho is suspended, but still collecting his $440,000 a year salary. We're just minutes away from Handle on the News this morning. President Trump heading to Beijing to sit down with Xi Jinping. Let's say good morning now to ABC's Stephen Portnoy. So, Stephen, President Trump announced yesterday that he wants to suspend the federal gas tax until the Strait of Hormuz is open and gas prices come back down. So what did he say, and can he do it?
2: Well, he could do it if he has about 218 votes in the House and 51 votes in the Senate, maybe 60, depending on the machinations and the mechanism. If Congress sends him a bill and he affixes his signature to it, then certainly he can suspend the federal gasoline tax. But no other way. The president doesn't have the unilateral authority to do it. It's federal law, and it has been since the middle of the 20th century, that every time we fill up our gasoline tanks, a bit of every gallon we buy, a certain fixed amount of the price goes to the federal gasoline tax, which funds the Highway Trust Fund, which repairs or pays for repair to roads and bridges. The president said yesterday he'd like to see it suspended for a period of time. He didn't specify for how long. And this is a popular notion, as it has been in the past, been a popular idea. Who wouldn't want to get behind the idea of offering Americans some relief in terms of pressures at the pump when it comes to paying for gas? How many times has it happened? 0 times. It's never happened. Yesterday, the Senate Majority Leader John Thune was quick to throw cold water on this idea. He controls the calendar on the floor of the Senate. Pretty important perspective. He said that he's willing to hear out the arguments, but doesn't love the idea. Why? Well, because every year Americans put $36 billion into that Highway Trust Fund by paying the gasoline tax, and if we don't, what are we going to do? Put it on the national credit card? Are we going to look for cuts elsewhere in the budget? I'm sure you could find them if you look. But it's got to be part of the conversation. And at the earliest stages, the Senate Majority Leader is one voice, pretty important voice, who says, just a minute here.
0: Okay. And President Biden tried to do it in 2022, right?
2: There's a lot of talk about it. There's been talk about it many times. But it's never been done. And what would it do? All right, so the average price of a gallon of gasoline, and unfortunately, I don't have California-specific numbers, so it's not entirely operative.
0: It's
2: all right,
0: well,
2: why don't you throw a number at me?
0: Okay, in California, it is $6.15 a gallon on average.
2: Wow. All right, so take out 18.4 cents over your, what was it, $6.15 you said?
0: Yeah.
2: That's roughly 3%. So you get a 3% discount if the federal excise tax is eliminated. And ultimately, if you drive a sedan, it's probably something on the order of $3 a gallon you'd pocket. Excuse me, $3 a fill-up.
0: Right.
2: You'd pocket. If you drive an SUV, maybe it's $4. That would be your savings if this gasoline tax is suspended for a period of time, which over time could add up. But again, how do we shift the cost? We have to repair our roads and bridges. They have wear and tear. Mm-hmm. There's no way to put that off. I mean, arguably, we put it off too long already. So these are some of the considerations that go into this debate.
0: Okay. So, and just to wrap up, if the president wants to do this, Congress has to put the bill together, pass it, and then he would sign it.
2: There is a statute that calls for the collection of this tax, and it doesn't allow for any kind of presidential waiver or order to suspend it.
0: Okay.
2: The only way to suspend it is for Congress to pass another law that sets it aside.
0: All right. And even Majority Leader Thune is saying, and he's a Republican, and he's saying, I don't really like it. So we'll see if that gets through or not. ABC's Stephen Portnoy, thanks so much for the info.
2: You bet.
0: It doesn't sound like it's got a very strong chance of getting past the legislature. LA firefighters expected to deliver more than 225,000 petition signatures to the city clerk today to qualify a funding measure for the November ballot that's aimed at expanding staffing, upgrading equipment, and building new fire stations. Members of United Firefighters of Los Angeles City will be at the Piper Technical Center in downtown, where they will unload boxes of signatures. Organizers say due to decades of underinvestment, LA Fire currently operates with the same number of firefighters as it did in the 1960s and six fewer stations. News brought to you by American Vision Windows. The Secretary of Defense says he's investigating Senator Mark Kelly again.
3: Pete Hegseth says his legal department will review comments made by the senator from Arizona. Kelly said the U.S. is less safe because it's depleted a lot of its weapons in the war with Iran. Hegseth said online those comments are from a classified Pentagon briefing and questioned if they violate Kelly's oath. Kelly replied to that saying it's not classified. It's a quote from Hegseth in a public hearing just a week ago. A federal judge stopped Hegseth from trying to reduce Kelly's military rank after Kelly urged service members in November to refuse illegal orders. Michael Crozier, KFI News.
0: Privacy experts are raising concerns about new steps hardware chains Home Depot and Lowe's are taking to stop theft. ABC's Hannah Bata says the two chains are installing special cameras in parking lots that have automated license plate readers, but claim they don't share any information with third parties.
4: But experts say with tens of thousands of cameras now installed across the country, adding more license plate readers will help law enforcement build what could become a nationwide mass surveillance system.
0: A theft ring recently targeted Home Depot stores in 9 states in which millions of dollars of merchandise was reported stolen. And the LA Lakers have been eliminated from the NBA playoffs. The Lakers lost 4 straight to the defending NBA champion Oklahoma Thunder, including last night's 115-110 loss. It's not clear if last night's game is going to be the last for LeBron James. His contract expires at the end of the season. There's been no word on an extension. KFI wants to put a grand in your hand starting at 9 this morning. It's your chance to win $1,000 every hour through 6 p.m. You can get details at KFIAM640.com/cash. 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Southland weather from KFI. Morning clouds clearing to sunny skies. Highs in the 60s at the beaches. Around 70 for Metro LA and Inland OC, 70s in the valleys, low 80s and windy in the IE, 80s and 90s, also windy in the Antelope Valley. A few degrees cooler for tomorrow, morning clouds, afternoon sun through the rest of the week with highs in the 60s at the coast, 70s and 80s inland. It's 60 in Fullerton, 59 San Juan Capistrano, it's 60 in Pasadena and 58 in Calabasas. 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It's slow in Corona on the 91.
5: Yep, that westbound side, you're going to find a lot of brake lights right there at the 15. The usual suspect, unfortunately. Westbound side, the fast-track lanes are looking better than the regular lanes. And It's pretty slow all the way on out past the 71. Once you get past basically Green River, everything opens up for you nicely. Now, we've been talking about problems on the northbound side of the 405. Those have cleared, but now we've got big problems on the southbound side right there at Sherman Way. Crash in lanes there and traffic just stuck on the southbound side of the 405 all the way back from Devonshire. My recommendation would be to hop over to Sepulveda if that's an option for you. It's moving very well southbound towards the Sepulveda Pass. At least you can get down to about Sherman Way and then hop back on the freeway and save a little time, I would think. We do have some slow traffic as well up ahead right from Burbank Boulevard down to the 101. And on the 10 eastbound at Etiwanda on the on-ramp there, crash reported. CHP is on the way to work with that. With Southern California's most accurate traffic reports, I'm Will Cole.
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12: It's the news. I'm going to now give you a legal, and this is legit, okay? A complete defense to any accusation is the truth. If it is the truth, I cannot be sued for defamation.
13: And now, Handle on the News. Ladies and gentlemen, here's Bill Handle.
12: Good morning, everybody. Handle here on a Tuesday morning, Taco Tuesday, May 12th. By the way, that promo reference to the absolute truth is a defense to a defamation suit. I was referring to Kono's, let's just say his drinking hobby, of which he spends a very dedicated amount of time and volume. Okay. Everybody, Kono doesn't even bother anymore. He's not even just refuting.
14: He goes, it's moderation,
12: yeah,
14: Bill. Moderation.
12: Yeah, that's fine, Handle. Whatever you say. So much for that. All right, good morning, Kono.
14: Good morning, Bill.
12: And Will, there you are.
2: Good morning.
12: And Amy's back.
0: She never went any place. I never went anywhere.
12: That's correct. There's Anne. She's here. We're going to have Anne join me today in one of the topics we're going to do later on And that's at 8:50, an experience or two that she has had. And then Neil is back.
10: Yes, sir. Good morning.
12: Okay.
10: Did you say that I was having kidney issues yesterday?
12: I said your kidneys are about to explode, but I wouldn't say it was kidney issues.
10: Okay, because you know that my kidney, my lovely, beautiful angel, Julie, kidney donor, listens.
12: Yeah.
10: So I got a text.
12: Yeah.
10: I'm like, no, her kidney is the only thing in my body that works.
12: That's a good point. And the two of you have two kidneys.
10: Yeah.
12: Between the two of you, yes.
10: I have a female kidney. I sit down and I pee.
12: Yes, you do.
10: And when you ask me how I'm doing, I go, I'm fine. Fine.
12: Yes, yeah, exactly. Fine. It didn't. I don't think it had much to do with your kidney. I think you just had the cruds.
10: Yeah. No. Yeah. It was just.
12: It did have the hantavirus? No, probably not.
10: No. Jeez. Like, isn't it like more rational to think I'm going to get hit by lightning than to think that I'm going to get the hantavirus?
12: Yeah, pretty low, unless you were on that ship. I think that such a big deal is being made of this. I said this earlier. I personally think a bigger deal is being made of this than should be.
0: Oh, sorry.
12: That was perfect timing, by the way.
0: Speaking of hantavirus.
12: That's a promo. That's a promo.
15: Wow. Typhoid Mary.
10: We are looking for things to be miserable about it these days. We're just looking
12: as
10: for
12: if we don't have as if we don't have things to be miserable
10: fine.
12: About.
10: We're fine.
12: All right. What's new? We already talked about Mother's Day, and had a great time with my mom. She didn't speak much, but it was a quiet time where I visited her. And what else?
10: You know, you've been getting a lot of pushback on the way you talk about your mom on the talkbacks.
12: She's not complaining, so why should anybody else?
10: Oh, boy.
12: Okay. Moving on, if that's okay with you. Let's do a weird start of the morning, isn't it? Weird. Did I say good morning to you, Will?
15: Yes, thank you.
12: I always forget if I say good morning. Gosh. That's how important you are in my life, Will.
15: So much.
12: Because the second I say good morning, you disappear from my life. There we go.
15: I thought about you yesterday. I was at Disneyland and now my feet hurt.
12: Oh, yeah.
15: Yeah.
12: Yeah, that's one thing you do. Amy, what did we do? We walked, 7.5, 8 miles?
0: Was it that much? I think it was about 15,000 steps. So maybe more.
12: Oh, what, yeah.
10: 5 miles, 10,000 steps?
0: Mm-hmm. Yeah. Ugh. We did good.
12: Yeah. Wow. Okay. Anyway, so Will's feet hurt. Fair enough.
10: Bye.
12: Let's do it, guys. We've got plenty to cover today, as always. So it's time for Handle on the News with Amy, Neil is here, and me, Lee Story. Well, the president leaves today for Beijing, and he's flying on the Panda Express, and he is going to meet with
10: That's actually funny.
12: Thank you. I don't get that from you very much.
10: That was funny.
12: Okay, thank you.
10: But I've been sick.
12: That's true. You have been sick, so you're a little bit open.
10: I may find you funny when I'm...
12: Yeah, that's true. Anyway, he's going to meet with President Xi, and President Xi is holding all the cards. I tell you right now, the president is not coming there with strength because we're looking at the balance of trade. Issue. The Iran issue is really tough because Iran is an ally and Russia is an ally of Iran. Iran produces, 90% of Iranian oil goes to Russia. So it's going to be really interesting to see what happens. And I think no matter what happens, I mean, it's a win for the president. Just, just ask him. It doesn't matter what it is. It's all a win. Gas prices are a win. Did you know that? And they're going to drop like a rock. Oh, there's a great story. I think I'm going to do later what I think it was Transportation Secretary or Hassett said about credit cards. It is a hilarious quote that I'm going to give you. But anyway, off he goes to the White House, or off he goes to see President Xi. That's a long flight, Washington, D.C. to China. That has to be 15, 16 hours in the air. Now, granted, Air Force One is not a bad way to fly, but you can't go outside for a breath of fresh air. You can't, you're
0: kind of stuck there, huh?
12: In the plane?
0: Yeah.
12: Yeah, you are. But, you know, you have your own bedroom, really nice bedroom. You have that bathroom, which looks like a hotel bathroom. I mean, ain't bad. It really isn't.
0: Yeah, it's not like he's flying economy.
12: No.
0: Given just a little more time, the Supreme Court's going to leave women's access to the abortion pill mifepristone. They're going to leave it wide open while they continue to consider whether to allow restrictions on the drug. So they had put a pause on these restrictions that were supposed to run out today, but they've pushed it back again, and now it's until Thursday. Justice Samuel Alito's order allows women seeking abortions to continue getting the pill at pharmacies or through the mail without an in-person visit to a doctor for now.
12: And I think the court's going to go making the drug illegal. It's going to back up Louisiana and saying there will be no mifepristone sent into by mail into Louisiana. And anybody who wants to take it, it's already there in Louisiana, must see a doctor in person, has to see a doctor, and has to be prescribed the pill. So they make it very, very difficult. I mean, there have been attempts prior to Roe, if you look at the lawsuits that were filed to limit abortion, I mean, some were completely crazy, some laws that were passed. One of them being, for example, that an abortion clinic had to be within 30 miles of a hospital and had to meet the hospital standards. It's an outpatient procedure, but in cases of abortion, it had to have the same levels as hospitals. And there were far, far more dangerous or riskier procedures, operations that didn't need to do that. So anyway, we'll see what happens. I think Louisiana is going to prevail on this with the Supreme Court. Had to guess.
10: In Louisiana, does she need to bring her brother too so both parents are there?
12: That's a good point. Does she bring her brother and her husband being one and the same person? Okay.
10: Boy.
12: Moving on.
10: Boy, I remember when we were hard on commies, Eileen Wang and our Arcadia city leader facing charges. We've talked about this in the past of acting as an illegal foreign agent of China. She resigned Monday after reaching an agreement to resolve the federal case. She was previously elected to the city council. That was back in 2022. Stepped down as mayor on Monday, hours after agreement was unsealed. So the officials and Wang's attorney said the conduct described by federal authorities occurred before Wang was elected. Maximum sentence for the charge is 10 years in prison. She was acting as an agent of China.
12: Yeah. You can't do that in the United States. Yeah. Unregistered agent. In the United States, that is a very, very big deal.
10: Yeah, but 10 years in prison?
12: That's it? Up to 10 years, yeah. I'm telling you, they take it, the feds take this very seriously.
10: That doesn't sound serious to me.
12: Well,
10: hanger in the town square.
12: 10 years sounds like a pretty good, healthy sentence. Now, was she going to get 10 years? Probably not, because that's the max. I don't even know what the standards are. I mean, there's a formula that the court follows. Indicated sentencing. So I don't think she's going to get 10 years, but it's a big deal. A couple of things in America, man, I got to tell you, the laws go way, way beyond other countries. One of them being registered, unregistered agent of a foreign country. Insider trading is insane how careful the U.S. is about that. Other countries don't even bother with that. Okay, let's take a break. We'll come back and plenty more handle on the news. Amy in the KFI News Center.
0: Here's the latest. 4 California residents are among the Americans exposed to hantavirus. Public health officials still say the chance of getting the virus remains very low. An L.A. mayor's debate that was supposed to happen tomorrow has been canceled after L.A. Mayor Bass announced she would not be participating. And people who live near Dodger Stadium want fans banned from parking in their neighborhood. Those stories and more coming up at the bottom of the hour. We'll check and see what's slowing you down along the 405 next.
12: If you are a sports person and you get a sports injury, man, that keeps you off the field, off the court. 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
0: Morning clouds, then clearing, highs in the 60s at the beaches, 70s and 80s inland. We do have a wind advisory for the Antelope Valley coming up a little later this morning. 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From your Toyota Dealers Traffic Center, we make it easy. There's a crash in Van Nuys on the 405.
5: 405 freeway is kind of a hot mess this morning, starting all the way up around Devonshire as you head southbound there. We had some problems around Sherman Way. Looks like several vehicles involved in the crash, four of them actually, and they're working on getting everything cleaned up. But you're on the brakes, as I mentioned, all the way back from Devonshire, and then even beyond that crash, stays heavy all the way down to the 101 at least as you continue your trek down through the Sepulveda Pass. We've also got some problems in terms of just slow traffic in Corona 91 westbound between the 15 and Green River. Also, Fontana, a wreck there on the 10 freeway eastbound, the Etiwanda on-ramp is blocked, and a crash in Norwalk as well on 605 southbound right before Firestone Boulevard. That one's on the right shoulder, and you're slow from Slauson. Well, how's your commute look? Let us know. Pound 250 on your cell phone. Keyword KFI traffic.
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0: right, AM 640 handle here on a Tuesday morning, May 12th. Got a mute. There we go. Okay, we're in good shape now. Let's do it. More handle on the news with Amy, Neil, and me.
1: Got to get those prices down. President Trump says he wants to suspend the federal gas tax while the Iran war continues to push pump prices higher and higher. He said stopping the gas tax temporarily is a small percentage, but, you know, it's still money. So federal taxes are 18.3 cents a gallon for gas and 24.3 cents per gallon for diesel. But he can't do it alone. It has to be done by Congress.
0: Yeah, but Congress is going to pass it. Anything the president wants, of course.
1: Well, except Thune came out yesterday and said, I don't like it.
0: He said, I don't like it, but I'm willing to listen. And when the president, you watch. Now, maybe I'm wrong. I don't know. I'm rarely wrong. Matter of fact, I'm very rarely wrong. Almost never and quite often. Okay. Anyway.
2: I have a sheet here.
0: Yeah. One thing I disagree with the president. He said it's a small percentage. 18 cents a gallon is not a small percentage. That is a healthy hit. So eliminating the federal tax. Now, 18 cents a gallon for us in California.
2: Well, that maybe may be different. Newsom can take a lead from or take a hint from Trump and get rid of those crappy $2 taxes or whatever we have.
0: Yeah, I know they're pretty high. I think, well, here, just to give you, I'm looking at a list here. And California, of course, the most expensive gas. We average in California over $6 a gallon. Alaska is a little over $5 a gallon. And then we go through the rest of the country. Iowa under five, Idaho under five, substantially, Colorado under five, and we're at way over six.
2: California is the outlier, and it has nothing to do with Trump. He just pushed it more high.
0: No, I'm not arguing that. Yeah. The state is the state. Absolutely. Yeah. I'm not even saying that it has anything to do with Trump. You mentioned state taxes, and I agree.
2: I wish they just for the time being, just cut them, stop them.
0: We're going to talk a little bit more about that later on, because that is a big hit to the highway trust fund. So we got to the point where we don't trust our highways. So good. All right. Moving on.
2: So this one we've talked about a lot. You know, I tease handle about being fearful of these types of things. But the truth of the matter is Trump uses the FCC as a weapon, period. And we don't even need a whistleblower to tell us this. ABC has been a victim of sustained coordinated campaign of censorship and control by the Trump administration. The Federal Communications Commissioner, Ana Gomez, who happens to be the only Democratic, she's the lone Democratic commissioner, very outspoken as a critic of many of Carr's action, of course, her boss, Brendan Carr. But she wrote a note, apparently, to Josh DeMauro, who's the new chief executive of Disney and the network's parent company there. So it's basically she told him what we all know, that it's being weaponized and the FCC is trying to bully ABC.
0: Oh, yeah, saying you either fire Jimmy Kimmel or we're going after, but they're going after the license anyway. That's what the feds or the FCC.
2: We split the difference. Leave Jimmy alone and get rid of The View.
0: And they're also arguing about The View. So you got to get rid of The View. The bottom line is anybody who speaks ill of the administration or Trump personally is on the chopping block with any kind of federal oversight. What do you do about that? Yeah, you know, they have the power. Now, can you imagine if ABC's licenses were yanked?
2: Oh, man.
0: Can you imagine? How many Republicans you think would go crazy? Or would they line up? Would they line up? And yeah. I don't know the answer to that. I don't know the answer. I'm hoping there are a few things that go over the line. And one, shutting down a network or the network stations, O&O, owned and operated
2: even
0: stations.
2: Even talking about it to me is anathema. I mean,
0: well, it's happening. I mean, they're at this point, an investigation of ABC is right now open. Not any other network, just ABC. All right. Well, we'll see. All right. Good news on the mayoral forum, which this is right up my alley, Amy, in terms of not watching it. They beat me to it.
1: Oh, yeah, because maybe Bass chickened out. So there was a televised forum planned for tomorrow for the mayor candidate. But over the weekend, Mayor Bass said, oh, gosh, I can't go. I got to back out. I got to be in Sacramento. She had previously committed to participating in the forum. Spencer Pratt already had said that he couldn't participate because of a scheduling conflict. And so then yesterday, Nithya Raman, the city councilwoman, dropped out because she said the main reason she would participate would be to go toe-to-toe with Bass. So that leaves Ray Huang and tech entrepreneur Adam Miller. So they canceled it.
0: They canceled it. Well, and then they had invited an assistant manager at Burger King to join the debate. And
2: he was getting a little thin.
0: And he couldn't make it either. He said, I have to cover a shift. All right, let's go ahead and take a break. We'll come back and continue on with more Handle on the News. Amy, in the KFI newsroom, what's going on?
1: Singer David, whom prosecutors allege destroyed the corpse of a 14-year-old girl whose dismembered body was found in the trunk of his car in Hollywood, is due in a downtown L.A. courtroom today for a status conference. The singer, whose real name is David Burke, is charged with capital murder in the death of Celeste Rivas. Her remains were found last September in the front trunk of a Tesla registered to Burke. The L.A. County D.A. says Burke invited the girl to his place in Hollywood Hills in April last year, and she was never seen again. Four California residents are among the Americans exposed to hantavirus. State health officials say three of them were on the cruise ship where three people died. The fourth was on a plane near a cruise passenger who later tested positive for the virus. Two are being monitored at home in California. The other two are in quarantine with other American passengers at a federal facility in Omaha, Nebraska. Dr. Daniel Blatt, who's an infectious diseases specialist at Norton Healthcare, says hantavirus is very different from COVID, and there is no concern about another pandemic.
3: Everyone else who's not been on that cruise ship should not be worried about hantavirus or the Andes strain of the hantavirus, because the risk of getting it currently is extremely low.
1: The CDC says one of the two Americans who got exposed to hantavirus on the cruise ship has symptoms, and the other is not showing any symptoms. The L.A. Mayor's Forum that was supposed to happen tomorrow has been canceled. L.A. Mayor Bass announced over the weekend that she would not be participating, although she had committed to it previously. Reality TV star Spencer Pratt already had said that he couldn't be there because of scheduling conflicts. And yesterday, Councilwoman Nithya Raman announced that she was dropping out, too. So the event was canceled. A suspected case of human smuggling in Texas is worse than investigators first thought. The body of a man presumed to be an illegal immigrant has been found in San Antonio. He's believed to have been with six others who came into the U.S. illegally and were found dead in a railroad freight car in Laredo on Sunday. Webb County Medical Examiner Dr. Corrine Stern says she started autopsies.
4: On the three exams I've completed so far, the cause of death is hyperthermia or heat stroke, and I feel that probably all six of them succumbed to heat stroke.
1: Law enforcers in southern Texas are looking for the people responsible. A group of residents in Angelino Heights around Dodger Stadium has begun a petition for permit-only parking in their neighborhood. They say that ever since the first of the Dodgers' back-to-back World Series wins 18 months ago, they can't even park in their own neighborhood because fans pack the streets to avoid stadium parking. The change would limit street parking to the 2 hours from 8 a.m. to 6 p.m., and then would require residential permits after that. 75% of each neighborhood would need to sign the petition for it to move forward. We'll see where you're having trouble moving forward on the 60 next.
0: Right now, the financial warning signs are flashing. Danger, Will Robinson. I mean, they really are going up. The dollar's under pressure. Inflation is going crazy. Look at the cost of oil, gasoline, our national debt, completely unsustainable. And the demand for gold and silver also keeps gaining momentum. 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
1: Southland weather from KFI. Clouds this morning, then sunny. Highs in the 60s at the beaches, around 70 for Metro LA and Inland OC. 70s in the valleys, low 80s for the Inland Empire with some gusty winds this afternoon, low 90s for the Antelope Valley. We do have a wind advisory going into effect a little later this morning. A couple degrees cooler tomorrow, then sunny afternoons through the week with highs in the 60s at the coast, 70s and 80s inland. It's 60 in Orange, 60 in Los Alamitos. We've got a stuck truck in Ontario on the 60.
5: Yeah, a little problem here if you're headed westbound, 60 freeway. This is going to be right around Milliken, that off-ramp blocked by a semi there that's kind of sticking out on the left shoulder. Traffic's a bit slow on the westbound side as you approach the 15, basically as you get away from Etiwanda all the way over to just past Haven, and things pick up speeds just a bit for you. Westbound side of the 91, parking lot from the 15 all the way out past the 71, and of course the fast track lanes are moving slightly faster, so that might be the way to go for you. Southbound side of the 71, it's pretty brutal. Barely moving at all from about Euclid to Butterfield Ranch Road all the way down to the 91. You'll have lots of company there. The westbound side of the 105, I'm seeing a whole lot of slowing as you get away from the 110 freeway over towards just past, looks like Western Avenue. We do have a problem reported, a crash there on the westbound 105 at the 110. But the most of the slowing looks like it's after the wreck, so we'll keep an eye on that. With Southern California's most accurate traffic reports, I'm Will Kohlschreiber.
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8: Here's what you've made popular by getting your stream on. 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In at 8 is Euphoria on HBO Max. Your Friends and Neighbors on Apple TV is up one spot to 7 this week. The Pit on HBO Max remains on the chart at 6. Margo's Got Money Troubles on Apple TV remains at 5, with From on MGM Plus falling out of the top 3 to 4. The Boys on Amazon Prime Video holds on to the 3 position this week. Debuting at 2 is Lord of the Flies on Netflix. And holding on to the top spot for a second week is the new mystery Widow's Bay on Apple TV, your number one streamed show.
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0: Hi, Handle here on a Taco Tuesday, May 12th. 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
2: So NBC Universal has signed off on a TV adaptation of the popular New York Times puzzle Wordle. Fun to say, fun to play. That will be hosted by Savannah Guthrie, as a matter of fact. So the Jimmy Fallon, who has a producing company, is co-producing the show. And Guthrie announced the series pickup yesterday on the Today Show. So it's going to start production later this year. It'll debut on NBC in 2027.
0: Now, do you find it a little bit ironic since the Wordle word disappears every day that it was Savannah? No.
2: Bad dog. Bad.
0: Okay, moving on.
2: Jeez Louise.
1: OnlyFans creator is only a killer. An OnlyFans creator was filming a BDSM fetish session for her followers by gluing a woman's boots onto a man's feet and then binding him in saran wrap. Michael Dale lay in his home in Escondido with a plastic bag wrapped around his head, sealed with duct tape for at least 8 minutes. As Michaela Reilersdam, vibrator in hand, kept the cameras rolling. She only called 911 when he started turning blue. And by then, now, it was too late.
0: There are two sides to that coin, you know.
2: No. Go back to bed.
0: And who are we, incidentally, to argue with someone else's foreplay? Isn't it just none of your business?
2: I'm not a prude by any stretch of the imagination, but isn't just basic, wonderful, connective sex pretty darn good unto itself?
0: Are you kidding? Connective sex? This was super glue that she used to glue her feet to his face.
2: Wow. Okay.
0: Okay.
2: All right. Well, let's go to some, political news that has nothing to do with us here in the States, really. Dozens of Labor Party lawmakers called on Prime Minister Stormer to resign on Monday. This is rejecting their leader's efforts to kind of quell this mutiny in the party ranks and raising the likelihood of, a pretty, pretty major leadership battle there. So by the end of yesterday, news organizations tallied more than 70 labor lawmakers who publicly said they wanted a fresh start. And we'll see what ends up happening.
0: My goddaughter, who you know, Jenny Lee.
2: Yes, Jenny Lee's great.
0: Who's a Brit, and her parents and a lot of her friends live in Britain, although she lives here in the United States. She talks about Starmer. He is so deeply hated that it's they're looking at the Labour Party just basically getting skewered in the next election. And you got a lot of lawmakers, part of the Labour Party, are saying, hey, resign, get the hell out of there. Although they can vote a no contest vote or no confidence vote and get them out. So, I mean, it's crazy going on over there.
1: If Trump wants it, someone wants it not to happen. pretty standard. Trump administration wants to paint the Lincoln Memorial's reflecting pool. It has long featured a gray basin, but they want to make it blue. The lawsuit filed in federal court in Washington, D.C. by the Cultural Landscape Foundation argues the project violates federal laws that require the Interior Department to complete a consultation process that includes notifying the public of plans and getting input from other federal agents before beginning the work. In the lawsuit, the founder of the Cultural Landscape Foundation, the president and CEO, says a blue-tinted basin is more appropriate for a theme or resort park.
0: Now, they should be happy. This commission should be happy that the administration is not arguing for a giant portrait of the president at the bottom of the pool.
2: Or painting it red.
0: Yes.
1: Or orange. Orange.
0: Yeah.
2: Yeah, but what's the purpose? Why change it?
0: Because he wants to change it. I mean,
1: he wants to make it look pretty.
0: Yeah, and well, he blue, wants to. And what he wants to do is put his stamp on everything in the Capitol so that when he leaves, everything will be Trump.
2: I just think blue sometimes can be gaudy.
0: No, I'm not arguing that. I agree. I think blue is great. I don't have a problem with that.
2: No, I'm saying in this sense, it seems like I think the response is kind of appropriate. Gray.
3: You're saying that Trump is gaudy?
2: No,
0: but it's. By the way, I don't disagree. I would vote for a blue pool, but the point is, I would vote. And there are laws that commissions have to be involved, and there has to be input, and there just isn't any.
2: Listen, I do think it's arbitrary. Anything he wants, everybody says no to. But I don't understand this particular one. Is what I'm saying.
0: I think it's more the process, how it's he wakes up in the morning and says, this is what I'm going to do, notwithstanding law, commissions, none of that. Just ignoring all of that, any controls whatsoever.
2: Paperwork. It's all paperwork.
0: Yeah, it's a good point. All right, let's go ahead and take a break, and we'll come back, and we'll finish up with Handel on the news. Amy King in the KFI newsroom.
1: Here's the latest. The mayor of Arcadia has resigned and plans to plead guilty to a federal charge of illegally promoting the interests of China in the U.S. Privacy advocates are balking at Lowe's and Home Depot's plans to install cameras around its stores. And gas prices apparently aren't keeping people from hitting the road for Memorial Day. AAA says it's going to be a record-breaking weekend for travel. Those stories and more coming up at the top of the hour. We'll check and see what's slowing you down along the 210 next.
0: You know, there is one area of the law that I find fascinating, which it makes almost no sense to me, and that has to do with the world of personal injury. So let's say you're injured. 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
1: From the Odoo.com Weather Center, Odoo, the only business software you need. Clouds this morning, then clearing, highs in the 60s at the beaches, 70s and 80s inland. Could see 90s for the Antelope Valley with a wind advisory kicking in at 2 o'clock this afternoon. 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It's slow in Glendora on the 210.
5: Quite a long string of brake lights there as you head westbound on the 210 freeway. It's going to start to slow just past Sunflower, past the 57 there heading westbound, past Azusa Avenue. Doesn't really improve much until you get past Rosemead Boulevard there as you head into East Pasadena. Then things open up quite nicely if you're headed through west.

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21: A few miles from the glass spires of Midtown Atlanta lies the South River Forest. 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

0: society where we can have what we need and support each other without being at each other's throats or being subservient to each other.
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10: KFI AM 640, Bill Handel. It is a Taco Tuesday, which means Rich DeMuro joins us at 8 o'clock with our tech segment. Let's finish up, Handel, on the news on this May 12th, Amy, Neil, and me.
11: Former Dodgers pitcher Scott Erickson was on the stand yesterday in that horrible case dealing with Rebecca Grossman killing those two young brothers with her Mercedes in Westlake Village crosswalk. He says he wasn't racing her. If you remember, it involved two vehicles, and Scott was in one of them, Rebecca was in the other. They were then lovers at the time. And Erickson on the stand wanted to refute claims by the family of Grossman's victims that he and Grossman were racing when she hit Mark and Jacob Iskander, 11 and 8 years old. However, shut the hell up, dude, because he also admitted he deleted numerous messages he exchanged with Grossman after she hit the boys. Mm-hmm. He also admitted that when police asked him to turn over the Mercedes he was driving the day of the crash, he gave them another vehicle. So why trust this guy at all?
10: Yeah,
11: shut the hell up.
10: Not suspicious at all.
11: Yeah, dude, just shut the hell up. You guys were being stupid, probably drinking. And just shut up.
10: Yeah.
12: She cruised right over the edge. A Carnival Cruise Line guest has died after driving her scooter off the pier at the private Bahamas destination. It happened May 9th. The Carnival Celebration was visiting, and she went off the over the edge of the pier. They got her out, but they couldn't resuscitate her.
10: Yeah. Carnival did say that they were delighted they were able to rescue the scooter. They were able to bring it out of the water. Okay.
11: I don't know what this says, but a large investor in Mattel is asking the toy maker to sell itself to a big investor and take its shares off the stock market. Is that usually a good thing? That always ends up in like
10: selling
11: pieces of it or not.
10: Yeah, well, no, this isn't pieces. No, this is a whole company.
11: I get it, but like, does anybody ever treat it the same when it goes in that direction?
10: Sure. You've
11: got Southeastern is Asset Management, which oversees 4% of Mattel's stock, said in this letter released last week that the company would be better off if it was owned by a private equity firm.
10: Yeah, and it depends on the company. Depends on how much trouble that Mattel is in. Depends on how low the stock goes. It depends on how the management is doing its job. And then there are people that come in and say, we can do a whole lot better and we can make more money and then we can sell it at a better price. Yeah, it happens all the time.
11: But that's not about making better toys. That's about them, you know, making
10: managing
11: cheaper
10: it better. Imagine, but maybe making better toys is one of the reasons.
11: They need to find a kid who wished to be big. And then that kid goes and he works at a toy company because of his insight, because he's a kid, but magically because of the Zoltar on the pier, he can give them insights that they couldn't get elsewhere.
10: Very well and said. And
11: an adult woman, which was really creepy. But anyways.
10: Okay.
12: That was creepy when you think about it.
11: Yeah, I know. Don't go back.
12: It was cute at the beautiful, time, but now that you think about it.
11: Yeah, a little weird.
12: Yeah. Oh, my turn.
10: Your turn.
12: All clear. So Magic Mountain getting ready to open for business yesterday when somebody called in a bomb threat. So they said, yep, not opening. Called in the sheriff's department. Did sweeps. A couple hours it took them to make sure that there was nothing there. Determined there was no threat. And then the park reopened. But it had to open, you know, a few hours late. So fewer rides for the guests. Everything's okay.
10: Yeah, I'm not a big Magic Mountain fan. So, you know. I haven't been.
11: Do
12: I have to take you to Magic Mountain now?
10: Yeah, you know, it's just not one of my favorite places. I remember there used to be a lot of gangbangers at Magic Mountain. Not so much anymore. I mean, security
11: is tightened up. Gangbangers?
13: Gangbangers.
10: Gangbangers. Yeah. Gangbangers. Gangsters.
11: Gangbangers.
10: Yeah. Okay.
12: The roller coasters are just too big and scary for me.
10: They are very scary.
11: Last time, Bill, I was at Magic Mountain was with you when the Superman ride opened and
10: that's
11: you and
10: right.
11: I rode it together.
10: That's right. And then they renamed it it was the Vomitron. And I thought that was absolutely appropriate. Okay, we're done, guys. Coming up, do you remember when you were in third or fourth grade and whoever won the presidency of the grade always promised a free pizza on Fridays? Well, that's exactly what's going on now with the governor's race. Free pizza for everybody in California. And I'll dive into that when we come back. 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
12: Keeping to themselves, I'm Amy King, live in the KFI 24-hour newsroom. The American passengers evacuated from the virus-stricken cruise ship, now back in the U.S., will be in quarantine for at least a few days. They're not allowed any visitors, but staff at the facilities where they're being monitored are trying to make them as comfortable as possible. Health Secretary Robert F. Kennedy Jr. says the government had CDC teams on it from day one.
14: We have this under control, and we're not worried about it.
12: 16 people are in Omaha, Nebraska. 2 are in Atlanta. 4 people who've been exposed to coronavirus are from California. The city of Arcadia doesn't have a mayor today, as it's now former Mayor Eileen Wang suddenly quit yesterday. Federal prosecutors have charged her with acting as a foreign agent for China. Arcadia City PIO Justine Bruno says the charges relate to a time before Wang was elected mayor.
15: This also relates to the conduct of one individual. There are no other city council members that are under investigation at this time.
12: Wang has agreed to plead guilty and could spend up to 10 years in prison. A homeowner in La Cañada, Flint Ridge, says a burglary crew that hit her home over the weekend may also be tied to break-ins in Studio City and Beverly Grove. Diana Advatjan tells KTLA that she reviewed surveillance camera footage, compared it to others found online. She says the thieves made off with thousands of dollars worth of jewelry, handbags, and other items.
16: There was another break-in to a home where a family was staying there, and they said it was the same Kia getaway car that was spotted in the camera. So it is the same 3 people that are doing it.
12: She says they also used bear spray on her dog, which is similar to an attempted break-in over the weekend in Studio City. Police have not confirmed whether any of the cases are connected. The Port of Los Angeles has announced strong cargo numbers for the month of April. The second quarter of the year started with the best month so far in 2026 and the best overall month since last August. The port handled 891,000 container units, up more than 5.5% from a year ago and 18% up from March. Port Director Gene Soroka says this comes despite economic pressures and global uncertainty.
17: And what's driving this? Generally speaking, the American consumer, still resilient, still spending.
12: It's the port's second best April on record. The consumer price index is up. ABC's Jim Ryan says Labor Department stats show the CPI in April rose 3.3% from the same month last year.
13: Last month, inflation soared 3.8% year over year, showing prices at nearly a three-year high. Taking out volatile food and energy costs still had consumers paying 2.8% more than they did in April of last year.
12: Labor Department figures show that it's up 28% compared to a year ago. Grocery prices were up 0.7% from March to April. Moves by Home Depot and Lowe's to prevent retail theft are being questioned by privacy experts. The hardware chains are installing special cameras in parking lots with automated license plate readers. Cybersecurity expert and University of Richmond associate professor Tom Mattson says they're collecting too much information.
18: They're literally tracking everybody that passes, whether you're in violation of a law or not.
12: Home Depot and Lowe's insist that they don't share information with third parties. Gas prices aren't keeping people from hitting the road for Memorial Day. AAA is projecting a record 45 million people will travel at least 50 miles from home between May 21st and 25th. Of those, 39.1 million will be driving. 3.7 million are planning to fly. Top destinations in the U.S. include Seattle, New York, and Orlando. Top international destinations are Rome, Paris, and Vancouver, Canada. We'll check and see what's slowing you down in Sylmar next.
10: The financial warning signs are flashing. Well, there's another one that just flashed. Dollars under pressure. Inflation is rising. Boy, it's gotten big. U.S. debt is unsustainable. The cost of everything is going crazy. And the demand for gold and silver keeps on gaining momentum. Why? Well, because I've got my phone still doing the thing here. I got to turn it off here. Here we go. So big banks are predicting gold could top $6,000 an ounce. Now, when it was $2,000 an ounce, I said it couldn't get any higher, right? It's close to $5,000. 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
12: Southland weather from KFI. Morning clouds clearing to sunny skies. Highs in the 60s at the beaches. Around 70 for Metro LA and Inland OC. 70s in the valleys. 80s and windy in the Inland Empire. 80s and 90s with in the Antelope Valley with a wind advisory going into effect at 2 this afternoon. A few degrees cooler tomorrow. Morning clouds, afternoon sun through the week with highs in the 60s at the beaches, 70s and 80s inland. It's 57 in Diamond Bar, 59 Newport Beach, 65 in Altadena, and 59 in Aliso Viejo. 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The Dow trading down 293 points. The NASDAQ's off 231. S&P 500 is down 43. We've got a stall in Sylmar on the 5.
19: Yeah, a whole lot of traffic there, southbound side of the 5, right around Roxford, just south of the 210. It looks like we may have something stuck in the roadway there. Traffic's jammed up all the way back through the Newhall Pass. It's also a little slow on the 14 southbound as you approach the 5 there. Southbound side of the 405, it's been not a great morning. 405 southbound at Sherman Way now. We have a couple of vehicles, actually four vehicles, involved in a wreck. Traffic slow and go all the way back from before Roscoe Boulevard. Last check, it was right around Devonshire. Also right around the corner, the 101 freeway, southbound pretty slow, getting away from, looks like, Winnetka Avenue. Just stop and go all the way over to the 405. We've got Melissa Chris checking some things out there.
20: Taking a look into Westminster, you conked out cars stuck on your center divider, causing a spectator delay. 405 northbound at Bolsa Chica Road.
19: And in Boyle Heights, the 5 freeway, northbound at State Street. That on-ramp partly blocked there. Crash on the right shoulder, sticking out just a bit. You're slow back from 4th Street with Southern California's most accurate traffic reports. I'm Will Kohlschreiber.
0: Hello, I'm Robert Smigel. 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
10: Hi, AM 640. Bill Handel. It is a Taco Tuesday, May 12th. Some of the big stories we're looking at. Well, inflation at 3.8% annualized. And so that is not good news at all for prices going up. And the president is on his way to Beijing today, a summit with Chinese leader Xi Jinping. And I think the president is, I think he is not holding the cards here. I think you're going to see an uneven meeting between the two. Okay, now, one of the things I said prior to the break is that we're in the middle of a gubernatorial race, and it's wide open, wide open. We don't even know if a Democrat is going to be on the ballot because, as I've talked about before, our system in California passed by the Democrats saying the top two candidates who get the vote go on to the general. And could be Republicans because there are so many Democrats splitting up the vote and only two Republicans. So here is what's going on with particularly Democrats. They promised the moon. The problem is, how do you pay for all of costs, very costly Sacramento's current programs? Well, no one can come up with that answer. Newsom and the legislature have dug into the state into really deep financial holes and severe deficit spending. And why? Because they've never met an entitlement program they didn't like. We, as the electorate, we vote more taxes over and over again. And so how do we get around this? Well, programs have to be cut. Taxes have to increase. The government legitimately has to be more cost effective and efficient. All three of them almost impossible. And so look what we have. Excessive borrowing, program delays, no outright eliminations. Every time we have a bill that passes or a tax that's passed that sunsets or supposed to sunset, it doesn't. It absolutely doesn't. I remember there was a tax for education, the teachers, and it was supposed to sunset, and it didn't. And, of course, we voted for it not to sunset. And the teachers' union said, you got to pass it because not one penny more of your taxes are going to be spent. Not a penny more. Well, the point is, those extra taxes were put in and were supposed to end, and, of course, they didn't. The nonpartisan legislative analyst estimated that the deficits are going to run from $20 to $35 billion, and the financial commitments are not sustainable. And mopping up the red ink is going to be very, very difficult. And one of the big issues, and this is something that none of the candidates are even talking about or figuring out how to pay. One of them is single payer. No one wants to say national medical plans. Single payer, and this is just the state of California. And single payer takes away private insurance. It takes away, for the most part, co-pays, and the state becomes the insurer. Oh, my God, how horrible is that? Now, keep in mind, this is going to cost money. That's horrible. We have the best medical care in the world. Okay, I'd like to talk to those people who don't have insurance and can't afford it and can't afford going to the doctor. I would like you to email me and tell me how we have the best medical care in the world where you can't afford to go to the doctor. And when you do, you have to literally go bankrupt. And why is every country in the industrial world, in the industrialized world, able to pull it off with single payer and we can't? Oh, because it's socialist. It's because it makes no sense. It's because we can't afford to do this. Okay. And so where's the money coming from in general? Well, right now the revenues are pretty good because the stock market and income is pretty high in the state. And since the state receives the vast majority of its revenue on income tax, and when the economy goes south, even a little bit, income tax drops, what do you have? Well, you have all those programs that have been passed, all of those programs that must be paid for, and all of those new programs that no one can afford, certainly the state. I mean, this is absolutely crazy. Where's that stat that I was looking at? And that's since 2019, under Newsom, the state general fund spending has gone up by $100 billion to $248 billion in the latest budget. It's gone up 30%. It's unsustainable, and there's no answer. And you can't be elected if you say we have to cut. Not in this state. We have to cut. We have to raise taxes. Well, that's a tough one because we happen to like taxes for some reason in the state. Every Democrat, and it's a Democrat elected legislature, there's a supermajority. So the people who vote and our legislature and the governor just loves taxes. And we, of course, have by far the highest tax in the United States, our state. And so you're going to hear, I'm going to do this, I'm going to do that, I'm going to make our state a cheaper place to live in, I'm going to do more for the people of California with less money, I'm going to get rid of fraud and waste. And then you ask, how is it going? Any of it going to be paid for? And anybody says, we're cutting programs, we're getting rid of the social programs. You don't get elected saying that. You don't. And now we're back to free pizza. That's what I'm going to give you, and elect me. Okay, the federal gas tax. The president looks like he's on the verge of pausing it. And what does that mean for us? We'll talk about that coming right up. In the meantime, let's check in with Amy in the KFI newsroom.
12: Here's the latest. More than a dozen Americans who were on a cruise ship where three passengers died of hantavirus are in quarantine and under observation in Omaha, Nebraska and Atlanta, Georgia. Crews have put out a fire on an oil rig off the coast of Santa Barbara County. It burned for about 5 hours yesterday. And the LA Lakers have been eliminated from the NBA playoffs after losing four straight to the defending NBA champion Oklahoma Thunder. Those stories and more coming up at the bottom of the hour. Clouds this morning, clearing off for the afternoon. Highs in the 60s at the beaches, 70s and 80s inland. Some gusty winds at times, too. 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From your Toyota Dealers Traffic Center, we make it easy. There's a crash in Huntington Beach on the 405.
19: Yeah, a bit of a problem there on the 405 in Huntington Beach, southbound, just past Beach Boulevard. The fast track lanes are the lanes that are blocked. You're going to see slowing all the way back, it looks like, from about Westminster Boulevard. Boyle Heights crash there on the 5 northbound. The State Street on-ramp is partly blocked. Most of the wreck is on the right shoulder, but something might be sticking out there just a little bit. Traffic is stop and go back from 4th Street. I see some slow traffic on the northbound side of the 405 getting out of Carson from the 110 freeway all the way up into Lawndale. It gets better by the time you get to about Hawthorne Boulevard. It opens up nicely for you. And then again, really slow from Century Boulevard all the way through Culver City up to the 10. With Southern California's most accurate traffic reports, I'm Will Cole Shriver.
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0: Hello, I'm Robert Smigel. 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
10: 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Bill Handel here. Good morning on a Taco Tuesday, May 12th. And we've got some big news we're following. The president is on his way to Beijing for a very high-stakes summit with the Chinese leader Xi Jinping. We've gotten some costs about the war in Iran, $29 billion so far. And also the issue of, Mark Kelly and Pete Hegseth going after him and all kinds of issues happening. Matter of fact, Hegseth is about to appear in front of Congress this morning. Now, one of the things to deal with the cost of gasoline, because as you know, well, big secret, right? The cost of gas has exploded. What the president wants to do is pause the federal gas tax. He's proposed that. And the federal gas tax is, even so he said it's a small amount of money, it's not. I mean, if he passes this, he pauses the federal gas tax, it's 18 cents a gallon. That's not a small amount. And now it requires congressional approval. And it's the latest in a string of interventions to address the fallout from the war. I mean, across the board. The war is going on. We're in month number two. Remember, it's supposed to disappear 2 to 4 weeks. It was going to be over, although it was over day one. The various enrichment facilities in Iran were decimated, and then they're not decimated. And so who the hell knows? Strait of Hormuz has been closed, but we control the Strait of Hormuz. I mean, it goes on and on. So that's all just babble. What is not babble is the possibility of pausing the federal gas tax. You know, the last time the gas tax was paused, 1934. There's been a lot of tax, a lot of talk about the pausing of the tax, but it hasn't happened. And of course, February 8th, when the war started, energy prices have spiked like crazy. And they keep on going up, too. I mean, the longer the Strait of Hormuz remains closed, the more gasoline is going to cost, because the more oil is going to cost, because, as we all know by now, 20% of the world's oil production goes through the Strait of Hormuz, and now it's basically zero. And then there are the peace talks. And the United States proposed what I thought were not unreasonable demands from Iran. Not crazy at all. Well, they've come back with crazy. And I think the president legitimately told him to go pound sand. And he said that this ceasefire is on life support. And he's right on that one. He is right. I mean, it's I think that at this point, Iran, even though it's being said by our government that Iran is on the brink of collapse, that their entire ability to attack American forces as well as neighboring countries is basically over. Well, in reality, and remember, we wiped out their Navy, true. Wiped out their ability to launch drones, not true. Wiped out their ability to launch missiles, not true. They don't have the ability to last much longer, maybe true. But keep in mind, that is a regime that can stomp on its own people. And if enough people go out, well, if anybody goes out and protests, they get shot. And they get killed. That'll stop the protests pretty quickly. And state taxes vary. The national average is 32 cents gasoline, 34 cents on diesel. But, oh, here is a shocker. Which is the highest state tax that exists? Well, I'll have you guess on that one. So, by the way, in 1934, Congress cut half a cent off the gas tax when prohibition ended. Now, the money from the tax goes into the Highway Trust Fund. It pays for road, public transportation improvements. A five-month suspension reduces revenue by $17 billion. It's about $35 billion a year, which is not a whole lot of money relative to the budget of the United States. But since the money is dedicated to the highways, building and repairing highways, the cutting of those funds creates a huge hole in that budget. Now, interestingly enough, it creates a hole where all of a sudden the government can't pay to repair the holes. Huh? See how that works? See how I put that together? Okay. And now you have some even Republicans are saying maybe we have to do this. And most Republicans, most people have been dead set against it. So we'll see what happens. But here's the bottom line. Let's say Congress approves and we're going to go ahead and cut the gas tax. Do we pay less? Well, here's the problem. The tax is collected at the terminal or refinery, not at the pump. So maybe... And it's probable that we're not going to see the money going back into our pockets, because even gas stations right now are losing their shirts. Now, here's the one that is really interesting. And that is, how staged are these events? And the last conspiracy theory that's going around is the White House correspondents' dinner shooting. Was that staged? I'll give you a statistic as to how many people think it was. And that's a stunner as far as I'm concerned. I'll cover that when we come back. Let's check in with Amy in the KFI News Center.
12: More than a dozen Americans who were passengers on the cruise ship during the hantavirus outbreak are in quarantine in Nebraska and Atlanta. One person has tested positive and others developed symptoms. One of the passengers is Jake Rosmarin. He says he plans to stay in the quarantine facility in Nebraska for the entire incubation period.
13: My plan right now is to stay for the 42 days. I think that is the best decision that's for me and for my family, and I know that here I'm in the best care possible.
12: The majority of the 17 passengers who are in quarantine are asymptomatic for now. The LA school district is trying to get back $22 million from a contractor it alleges worked with a former school district manager to steer lucrative IT contracts to the company in exchange for kickbacks. The LA Times says the district has filed a lawsuit alleging the district manager got $3 million in kickbacks by working with an executive with tech company Inive. Both individuals have pleaded not guilty. The question of where's Alberto Carvalho has been answered. The LA school district superintendent hasn't been seen in public since he was suspended following an FBI raid at his homes in California and Florida and office in downtown LA almost 3 months ago. Photos in the California Post show Carvalho and his wife grocery shopping in San Pedro last week. Carvalho is suspended, but still collecting his $440,000 a year salary. Singer David is due in court today for a status conference on the capital murder charge he's facing in connection with the death of a teenage girl whose dismembered body was found in the trunk of his Tesla at a tow yard in Hollywood. The LA County DA's office is expected to decide later whether to seek the death penalty against the singer, whose real name is David Burke. At least two people have been hurt when an oil rig caught fire off the coast of Carpinteria in Santa Barbara County. The fire broke out yesterday morning on the platform habitat about 9 miles offshore. The U.S. Coast Guard confirms 26 workers were rescued. The fire was put out after about 5 hours, and so far there's no sign of any oil leaking. Another self-driving rideshare company is being investigated by the federal government. ABC's Jim Ryan says it follows Waymo being investigated.
2: Now a competitor called Avride is coming under a federal microscope, too. The National Highway Traffic Safety Administration has identified 16 accidents involving Avride's Hyundai Ioniq robo-taxis.
12: Waymo has been investigated over its autonomous vehicles driving past school buses, dropping off or picking up kids. And the LA Lakers have been eliminated from the playoffs. The Lakers lost 4 straight to the defending champion NBA Oklahoma Thunder, including last night's 115-110 loss. It's not clear if last night's game will be the last one for LeBron James. His contract expires at the end of the season, and there has been no word of an extension. We'll check and see what's slowing you down along the 10 next.
10: If you look at the economy, what's going on financially, well, the warning signs are flashing. The dollar's under pressure. Inflation is going up. We just got some news of inflation really going up. The debt of the United States is unsustainable. And so the demand for gold and silver is gaining momentum again. 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
12: Southland weather from KFI. Morning clouds, then sunny with highs in the 60s at the beaches. Around 70 for Metro LA and Inland OC. 70s in the valleys, windy with highs in the low 80s in the Inland Empire. Low 90s for the Antelope Valley with a wind advisory in effect from this afternoon at 2 until 10 p.m. Couple degrees cooler for tomorrow. Sunny afternoons through the week with highs in the 60s at the coast, 70s and 80s inland. It's 62 in Anaheim, 59 in Redondo Beach. There's a stall slowing you down in West Covina on the 10.
11: Lots of red lights behind this one. It's a stall on the 10 freeway westbound right before Pacific Avenue. It looks like maybe it's out of lanes now, but traffic stop and go back from Azusa Avenue. If you're thinking of, well, maybe taking the 60 instead, I'll tell you, I don't see anything like that blocking lanes, but it's just jam-packed from Azusa Avenue over to the 605. So almost the same slowing without the stall on the 60 freeway heading west. As far as your 210 westbound, pretty slow from Glendora Avenue, Grand Avenue, that area right there over to Azusa Avenue. So some brake lights there. Got problems in Mission Hills for the 118 westbound before Sepulveda Boulevard. Right lane's blocked with an overturned vehicle. There were possibly some injuries as well. Traffic jammed from Glen Oaks. And in Van Nuys, still got a wreck on the 405 southbound Sherman Way. The right lane is blocked. Traffic stopped from Roscoe Boulevard. With Southern California's most accurate traffic reports, I'm Will Kohlschreiber.
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0: and some of the stories we are looking at this morning. First of all, inflation is now at the pace of 3.8% annualized. That's high, and it's not getting any better. And then the president is on his way to Beijing, where he's going to be talking to President Xi about a whole series of issues, and we'll be reporting on that, obviously, in the next few days. Now, I travel, as you know. My disposable income, I spend it on traveling. I don't buy clothes. I do those at Costco. I shop at Costco and Ralph's. And, you know, I just don't spend a lot of money very much any place else other than I travel. I love to travel. So when I go across to Europe and Asia, mainly Europe, there are three things that Europeans and the rest of the world look at the United States with, some not only trepidation, but what are you guys doing? One is gun control. They don't understand the Second Amendment because no one has a Second Amendment the way we do around the world. Number two, they don't understand our health plan. They don't get it as to why we don't have a national health plan. They don't understand our conspiracy theories, that we are absolutely massively involved in conspiracy theories, which are getting bigger and bigger. Now, it used to be only the crazy people had conspiracy theories. I've often said that the only way you can get true conspiracy theories were people standing on the street corner with bullhorns. Well, it turns out that a whole lot of Americans believe in conspiracy theories. So there was a survey that was just taken by NewsGuard. It was released yesterday. It's a company that rates the reliability of online news outlets. And therein is the answer as to why we are now so involved and so dedicated to the proposition that all conspiracy theories are legit. 24% of Americans believed that the shooting at the Correspondents' Dinner was staged. And the shooting, the assassination attempt on Donald Trump, the previous two were staged. Now, that is interesting stuff to me. That really does. I'm not one that believes it was staged because I think that's conspiracy theory. Okay, real quickly, Amy, staged, yes or no?
1: No.
0: Okay. Ann, yes or no?
2: Yes, sir.
0: Okay. Of course it is. Kono, yes or no?
3: No.
0: No. Neil, staged, yes or no?
4: No.
0: Okay. And Will, yes or no?
5: I don't know. I wasn't there.
0: Okay. Oh, great. Yeah, you weren't there at the moon landing either. Okay. No, and a lot of people think that was staged.
5: That was real.
0: Yeah. Oh, really? Okay. You think that was real?
4: It's so much more complicated to stage or do a conspiracy than people think.
0: Let's say the moon landing. Okay. How many people, when they say there's a conspiracy theory and the moon landing was actually filmed at a on a soundstage in Culver City?
4: Yeah.
0: Right. Nobody has leaked any information other than the conspiracy theorists saying, "Yep."
4: You know how many people there? About as high as, I think, 12% at one point, depending on the survey. 9/11 conspiracy job is something like 20 to 30% of Americans.
0: Yeah. Here is what the White House is saying, and legitimately so. They're saying for those who argue that somehow this was staged by the White House or Republicans, I mean, it is completely crazy. Spokesman Dan Davis Engel told the Washington Post, "The White House has rejected the conspiracy theorists. Anyone who thinks President Trump staged his own assassination attempts is a complete moron." I 100% believe that, that you who are conspiracy theorists are complete morons. I'll tell you right now. But the problem is, it's not just a small number of people. It's one in four Republicans thinking it was not staged by a huge margin over Democrats who think it was staged. Naturally, there's the politics. But, you know, it's, the Earth is flat. Okay, maybe that one's crazy. Moonshot, yeah, people think it was staged. Area 51, yeah, it was staged. Well, actually, it was, because Area 51, in terms of aliens, doesn't exist. But so many Americans believe that. And this is all, back we go, it's all about the internet. Because crazy people did not have access to other crazy people. There are plenty of crazy people out there, but they couldn't talk to each other. You have
4: in a slightly different category, though, because this is not just a, you know, people living in a hut somewhere in the forest believing this. I think this is more the distrust of this administration.
0: I think it's the distrust in general, not just this administration.
4: In general. And I agree. Think that comes from a different place than somebody whittling wood, you know, thinking that the Earth is flat or 9/11.
0: Yeah, all kinds of issues. You can't trust doctors anymore. You can't trust
4: exactly. It's about
0: you can't trust politicians.
4: Distrust.
0: You can't. Every single politician is corrupt and is there for the money. And I've often said, you know how difficult it is for a politician to accept bribes? They get caught. Anyway, all right, for those of you that
2: I'll let your wife know that you think she's a moron.
0: Oh, yeah, she's a complete conspiracy
2: theorist.
0: I'll
2: send her the
0: I'll tell her she's a moron.
2: And by the way, it's not blanket all over everything. I don't distrust everything. It's this administration.
0: They've proven that they set up assassination attempts.
2: You know that they're liars.
0: They set up assassination attempts. Well, I am. I agree. They are liars. But what do they lie about? You know, there are limits to lying.
2: Do you want
0: lying.
2: That to be the next segment?
0: No.
2: Okay.
0: No, I mean, we'll do it.
2: Do I am now. We could,
0: but there's no problem. There's no problem. I do. I think they are liars. I have no problem with them lying.
2: So that's
0: but the
2: why
0: administration doesn't. It doesn't. It doesn't lie about everything. It doesn't lie about everything.
2: Well, there's not either or.
4: Conspiracies are quite complicated, and the fact that people think that there are

0: designer Ralph Lauren is unveiling a new collection next month of stamps to celebrate America's 250th. Those stories and more coming up at the top of the hour. We'll check and see what's slowing you down along the 405 next.
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0: Morning clouds, then clearing. Highs in the 60s at the beaches, 70s and 80s inland, 90s in the Antelope Valley with gusty winds. 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From your Toyota dealer's traffic center, we make it easy. They're slow in Huntington Beach on the 405.
3: Yeah, that drive on the 405 southbound from the 22 down to the 55 freeway, that's about a 45-minute drive in Huntington Beach. We had an earlier crash that cleared 405 southbound past Beach Boulevard. If you are headed south on the 405 from Mission Hills through the Sepulveda Pass into West LA, that's a one-hour drive. Looks like we've got some sort of debris, metal debris in the roadway, 405 southbound right there at the 118. Corona, 91 westbound, stop-and-go traffic there from the 15 on out to the 55. That's about a 45-minute drive. And still, even though the stall is cleared in West Covina, 10 westbound from Pacific on out to, or was at westbound right around Pacific. It's gone. It looks like the stall is out of lanes. But that 10 west from Ontario out to East LA, about an hour and 15 minutes. With Southern California's most accurate traffic reports, I'm Will Coleshriver.
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0: 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It read as follows: the psychedelic revolution is coming. 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
19: 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Handle here on a Tuesday morning. Okay, another sales tax hike. Yes. Are we going to vote it in? L.A. County voters are going to decide, do we want a temporary, it's always, that temporary is always a joke, half-cent sales tax to shore up our public health care system. And the supporters say it's the only thing that's going to save the system from being devastated by federal funding cuts. Now, when you look at the taxes that have increased, these programs are for the most part legitimate. There is, you know, healthcare. There's no issue. Transportation. I mean, all of them are good ideas. The problem is, how many can you have? It's tax upon tax. It's only a quarter of a percent of a cent. Oh, it's only 1%. It's 0.75%. Well, we're now at 9.75% in LA County, with cities adding on top of that. There are so many cities charging 10% or more in California. We have just never met a tax we don't like. Half cent more in 2016 for buses, trains, and pothole filling. 2024, homeless services, that was half a cent. And it keeps on going and going and going. Well, come June 2nd with the primary, we're going to do some voting. Now, when I say, is this a legitimate half cent? Well, yeah, it's for healthcare. And the county is going to lose more than $2 billion over the next 3 years from the feds. And so where does the money come from? Well, it's you can cut other programs, which the state will never do. And so here's tax of a half a point. And it should last only 5 years, but believe me, it'll be extended. The last time voters said no to a sales tax hike was 2012. And that's the measure, transportation measure, fell just short with 66.1%. It needed 66.7%. It didn't quite reach, which it needed to pass. That's how close it was. And so polling right now looks at it's not going to happen. And as much as I believe in we have to do something about health care, half a cent is not going to help. So half a cent will be L.A. County will then be 10.25. And with cities, it's in some cities, it'll be 10.5%, 10.75%. And is this going to vote? Is it going to pass? Well, there's really no opposition to it. And you've got various groups, medical groups, who certainly are in favor. The unions are in favor, the SUIE in favor. I don't know where to go with this. I really don't. I mean, we're taxing ourselves into oblivion. And it's here, little bits and pieces. It's death by a thousand cuts. And there's, where is the point? Where does it end? You know, one of my favorite quotes is when it was one of the politicians. I think it could have been Elizabeth Warren was asked, where is the line of income tax? You know, where do you stop it? You know, at what point is it unsustainable? And she said, I don't know. I'll tell you when I see it. Okay. Well, a lot of people have seen it right now.
16: You know what's interesting, Bill, is people ask me one of the things about churches, like how to pick a church. And I said, one of the things a church should do is at least once a year open their books to their parishioners so that people can see how the money's used and where it goes. How come we don't have something?
19: Some law like that says, right.
16: Because it's not so much about how much money we're paying. It's about the lack of results. If I've got horrible sidewalks and potholes and a crappy school system and all this, and we keep dumping money into it, no one's accountable. It's about distribution of the money.
19: Also, politicians, it's easy for politicians to say, yes, yes, yes, I'm going to help you out. Kick the can down the road is something easy. Okay, we're done with this, guys. A lot we can do on that, which we'll probably pick up over the next week, 2 weeks. Coming up, Rich DeMuro, our tech guy. We'll be right back with Tech Tuesday, KFI AM 640.
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20: New vacancy. I'm Amy King, live in the KFI 24-hour newsroom. The mayor of Arcadia has resigned and plans to plead guilty to a federal charge of illegally acting as a foreign agent for China. Mayor Wang admits promoting propaganda for Beijing. Criminal defense lawyer Lou Shapiro tells KTLA that Wang was trying to put positive spins on things.
21: She was trying to say things like there was no genocide, there's no forced labor, but things of that nature against certain minorities by the Chinese government.
20: The mayor resigned yesterday. She was elected into 2022. LA Mayor's Forum. It was scheduled for tomorrow night, but it's been canceled. Mayor Bass had previously said that she would attend, but then announced over the weekend that she wouldn't be there and will be in Sacramento instead. She also hinted that she was done with face-to-face debates. Yesterday, Councilwoman Nithya Raman also dropped out because she said she was mainly participating for the opportunity to go up against Bass. Another top contender in the mayor's race, reality TV personality Spencer Pratt, had previously declined to take part, citing scheduling conflicts. News brought to you by American Vision Windows. Small earthquakes have been rattling under Imperial County. A swarm of more than 360 quakes has jolted the area between Salton Sea and the Mexico border since the weekend. Geologist Pat Abbott says the ocean basin is still opening, causing the earth to shift.
0: Baja California, Southern California, we're pulling away farther from North American continent. And that pull apart allows rocks to heat at depth, and it causes them to not hold stress very well or strain very well. This is what we get.
20: Abbott says the strongest of the hundreds of quakes was a magnitude 4.7. The shaking's been felt in San Diego, Palm Springs, and parts of Riverside County. SAG-AFTRA's board has approved a new four-year contract with the major studios. The deal includes pay increases, new streaming residual terms, and AI rules. It also includes a controversial plan to merge the union's two pension funds in 2028. Supporters say the merger could help members who split earnings between the funds qualify for benefits. Critics say it could weaken the former SAG pension plan. The contract will now go to members for a ratification vote. People who live near Dodger Stadium are pushing for permit parking in their neighborhood.
2: A group of residents in Angelino Heights in Chavez Ravine says finding a place to park near their home has become impossible. They say since the Dodgers won the first of their back-to-back World Series, more fans have been using nearby neighborhoods to park instead of paying for parking at the stadium. They've begun a petition to limit parking to 2 hours in the neighborhoods between 8 a.m. and 6 p.m. and only residential permit parking outside of those hours. 75% of each neighborhood would have to sign the petition, which has already gotten hundreds of signatures. Michael Crozier, KFI News.
20: Federal prosecutors have filed charges in connection with the collapse of Baltimore's Francis Scott Key Bridge. A Singapore-based operator of the ship that ran into it and one of its employees from India are accused of making critical decisions that led to the crash and the deaths of six people. Acting Attorney General Todd Blanche says it was a preventable accident. The Dali container ship crashed into the bridge in 2024. Ralph Lauren is known for designing clothes, but ABC's Sophie Flay says next month he'll be unveiling a new collection of stamps to celebrate America's 250th.
22: The American flag has been a signature of Ralph Lauren's style for decades. Now, as the nation prepares to mark America's 250th birthday, he's partnering with the U.S. Postal Service to put that iconic look on a new series of stamps.
20: The designs feature images associated with Ralph Lauren, including baseballs, horses, vintage cars, and the Empire State Building. We'll check and see what's slowing you down along the 405 next.
19: So I woke up this morning, and there's my coffee cup and the rest of my bagel with salmon on it. And I've got coffee breath as well as morning breath. And frankly, if I were to breathe on you, you would think that you're on a fishing boat with a bunch of fishermen who drink coffee and have not bathed in 3.5 weeks. 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
20: Southland weather from KFI. These morning clouds are going to break up, leaving us with sunny skies, highs in the 60s at the beaches, around 70 for metro L.A. and inland O.C., 70s in the valleys, low 80s and windy for the Inland Empire, 80s and 90s in the Antelope Valley with some gusty winds expected by this afternoon. A wind advisory will be in effect starting at 2 p.m. Few degrees cooler tomorrow. Morning clouds, afternoon sun through the rest of the week with highs in the 60s at the beaches, 70s and 80s inland. It's 61 in Brea, 59 Lake Forest, 59 in Marina Del Rey, and 60 in Burbank. 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The Dow's trading down 264 points. The NASDAQ is down 330. S&P 500 is trading off 54. We've got a crash in Sherman Oaks on the 405.
3: 405, you know, we just have insult to injury now. Another wreck here. This will be the 405 and the 101 interchange where we have a new crash there. Southbound side of the 101 at the 405 connector. That looks like that wreck there. No injuries, but certainly some delays. The 405, a nightmare all the way back from Roscoe Boulevard. The 101, you will see pretty hefty delays getting away from about Winnetka Avenue heading over to the 405. Let's check in with Melissa Christ. She has an update on the 118.
4: Pretty busy in Mission Hills this morning. The 118 westbound before Sepulveda Boulevard is looking at a 30-minute delay. An overturned wreck continues to block your right lane, and with CHP on the scene, it is slow and go from Glen Oaks Boulevard.
3: There's also a crash in on Ontario, the 60 westbound right before Euclid Avenue. Wreck there on the right shoulder. You're slow back from Archibald. And it's slow in Corona because of a problem. 91 westbound just past Lincoln. Wreck there on the right shoulder. As far as Orange County is concerned, pretty slow. Southbound 55 out of Villa Park from about Catella all the way down to the 5. Same goes pretty much for the 5. Actually, the 5 is terrible from the 91 all the way down to the 55. With Southern California's most accurate traffic report, I'm Will Cole Schreiber.
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29: Good morning to you, Bill.
19: Okay, now, Amazon expanding 30-minute delivery across the U.S. Now, my wife lives on Amazon. Every time I come home, there on the front porch are boxes and boxes. And when she orders something, she'll order it, and 3 hours later, 2 hours later, it hits our doorstep. And I find that incredible. How do they do that? And they're expanding that?
29: Yeah, and this is the thing. Like, we live in a great area for Amazon delivery because we can get things, like you said. I ordered something the other night, and it was there in the morning when I woke up. I've ordered things in the morning. It's there in the afternoon before I go to bed. So we have very fast, speedy delivery here, and that's all because of the way they set up these distribution centers. Amazon obviously has their own network of delivery trucks and logistics, and what they do is they step it up a notch by putting things in areas that are expected to sell. So obviously in the LA area, a lot of vegan goods, a lot of healthy items, just a lot of things that people in the LA area might purchase. They put there preemptively. But anyway, but now they're starting this new thing called Amazon Now This is delivery in 30 minutes or less. Ironically, not available in the LA area. This reminds me, Bill, back in the day, remember Domino's Pizza used to be 30 minutes or less? And
19: yeah,
29: you know,
19: plowed through a stop sign and some poor kid became a quadriplegic. They changed that.
29: Yeah, they stopped doing that. But here, in this case, I think that, you know, things have gotten better because back then they didn't have AI to help them route things. 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More cities are coming soon. 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But here's the other thing. You got to pay for this. So Prime members pay $4 per order. 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Non-Prime members, I don't know who would ever do this, but maybe if you really need something in a pinch, $14 for an order. So that's what's happening. I'm looking at the website right now. If you're in Seattle, this is pretty cool. I just put in Seattle delivery. It tells you, like, there's a little lightning mark in this, a lightning bolt, and it says 39 minutes to your zip code right now. And I can see it's a lot of stuff. It's fresh produce, snacks, drinks, dairy. So they are really going up against a lot of players in this field. Uber, so many people to get this stuff delivered.
19: It just seems like a great revenue call for anybody who needs something right now. And that's a lot of people who want it right now. Not only because they need it, it's a question of instant gratification. And that's me. Yes. Now, the morning order, afternoon delivery, same day, that does not cost any more than your normal sponsorship or your normal...
29: It actually does because if you notice, I know you said your wife orders a lot. I order a lot. My wife and I order so much on Amazon, I have to text her when I order something because she'll double order it. She'll be like, you know, we'll both be like, oh, yeah, we needed, what do we need? Those like electrolyte drinks that everyone has nowadays, you know, those little powdered mixes. I ordered them yesterday and I had to text her to be like, I ordered these because she'll go and order it too. You know, anyway, long story short. If you look at the Amazon delivery page now, they're actually telling you how much, quote unquote, you would be paying for delivery if you were not a Prime customer. So they're trying to train their customers to understand this delivery is not free. It's included in your membership. And by the way, it's either $3, $9, $10. I mean, it depends, but yeah, that if you're under $25 and you're trying to order something, they may charge you, you know, they may try to charge you $3 for that super speedy shipment, even as a Prime member.
19: Yeah. And if you use it as much as you do and as much as Lindsay does, and what you get online and what you can watch on TV, it's still a good deal. I mean, Amazon is still a good deal.
29: Guarantee. You know they're going to raise the price on this. There's no way this membership could stay at $139 right now because of gas prices. There's just no way. I feel like we're going to get that email. These emails, they come out from these companies, these tech companies. They tell you all these great things at the top, and then at the bottom they go, and by the way, we're raising the price another $10 a year, $20 a year. So that's not happening yet, but I just have a feeling it will.
19: All right. Now let's take a break. We're going to come back, and a new fitness tracker. And I just got... a smartwatch, an Apple Watch that has a fitness tracker. But I want to talk to you about literally how specific these numbers are and how accurate they are. We'll be back with Rich DeMurro. Let's check in with Amy in the KFI News Center.
20: Here's the latest. Consumer prices have jumped since the war with Iran started 10 weeks ago. A chef in L.A. known for mentoring young cooks could soon be deported. And tennis superstar Venus Williams will be serving up the keynote address to Loyola Marymount grads. Those stories and more coming up at the bottom of the hour. We'll check and see what is slowing you down on the 1 or just on the 10. We'll check the 10 next.
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20: Morning clouds clearing to sunny skies, highs in the 60s at the coast, 70s to upper 80s inland. 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There's a stall in West Covina on the 10.
3: Westbound side of the 10 right there at Pacific. On that off-ramp there, it looks like an SUV is stuck in the two right lanes. Seeing some slowing as you head west. The slowing starts a little bit before Azusa Avenue, and it even stays slow after that. Stall all the way over past the 605 into El Monte. Gets better once you get past about Santa Anita. Corona, we've got a crash on the right shoulder, 91 westbound past Lincoln. It is slow and go. The 91 west from the 15 out through Anaheim Hills, about 48 to 50 minutes or so as you head westbound there. It's also really slow on the 10 freeway from downtown LA through West LA, about a 50 minute drive for that stretch of the roadway. The 60 looks good if you're headed westbound from Ontario out through Diamond Bar, about a 20-minute drive. And then, well, it's another 50 minutes if you're headed from Diamond Bar through East LA. With Southern California's most accurate traffic reports, I'm Will Coleshriver.
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15: The Beatles' Apple Corps Company was headquartered at 3 Savile Row in London. They recorded their last album in the basement studio, and they appeared on the roof playing to the crowd below. Ever since, it's been a must-see stop for Beatles fans, but you couldn't go inside. But now the Fabs are back, announcing they're opening a Beatles museum there. Starting next year, you'll have the run of the 7th-floor Georgia mansion, including the studio and the rooftop. There'll be temporary exhibits and a gift shop. Surviving Beatle Paul McCartney says there were so many special memories within the walls, not to mention the rooftop. And Ringo Starr says it's like going home.
16: I'd like to say thank you on behalf of the group and ourselves. I hope we pass the audition.
15: I'm Michael Kastner.
17: Law and Order is being renewed for a 26th season.
18: The legendary crime show originally ran for 20 seasons through 2010 on NBC and was revived in 2022. Variety reports that last-minute details of the renewal are still being finalized. I'm Mark Mayfield.
17: Hannah Harper is the winner of American Idol's 24th season. Harper singing here with Kelly Pickler as a stay-at-home mom from Missouri. Her string cheese song is one of the most watched videos from the ABC show. And that's entertainment. I'm Daria Albinger.
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21: Today after 4 o'clock on the John Cobalt Show, we're going to have San Luis Obispo County District Attorney Dan Dow on to talk about the case of Alberto Tamez Jr., who is

0: KFI AM 640. Good morning. And this is the morning show. It's time for a second segment of Tech Tuesday with Rich DeMuro. A quick look at what's happening. The president is on his way to Beijing with a meeting with President Xi. All right, Mr. Rich DeMuro, a quick question regarding a new fitness tracker called the Fitbit Air. And this is from Google. Now, I just got my Apple Watch. And I use it when I work out. I know working out is anathema to me, but it one of the things it does is register my heart rate, and it doesn't do a very good job. And I'm thinking of getting something else. And you're saying that Google has something that's pretty terrific.
1: Well, no one's tested this just yet. So it's just what we're going on is what Google has told us. But we've been briefed, and you know we've had meetings about it. But, you know, the review units are arriving soon. I hope I can say that. But this is called the Fitbit Air. And what it is it's a Fitbit that there's no screen. So it looks like a fitness band on your wrist. And they make them in a bunch of ranges of, like, fashionable with, like, fabric and canvas. And then there's, like, a nice, you know, one that you can wear while you work out. So it's a little bit more sweat resistant. So anyway, these things are $100. And it basically tracks your heart rate, your sleep, your blood oxygen, your skin temperature, heart rate variability, your workouts, calories. And they say the sleep tracking is accurate. And the design is basically meant to be worn 24/7. So you charge this thing, it lasts up to a week. There's a popular band that's very similar to this called the Whoop. And that one is a lot more expensive. You have to pay for an annual membership. This starts at $100 with no subscription required. So a lot of people are calling it the Whoop Killer. And Whoop is a very popular band with the, hasn't really made its way to mainstream just yet, I would say, but a lot of high-end athletes and wellness folks and fitness specialists, they love that thing. So this is kind of the everyman's Whoop. Again, it's called the Fitbit Air. It's coming out on the 26th. And the main downside is that there is no GPS. There's no display. So if you like your notifications on your smartphone screen, you're not going to get that. But this looks like something that could be very, very popular, especially at a $100 price point.
0: And where do you read the results? On your phone?
1: Everything's going to be sent, yep, to the app. So they're actually rebranding the Fitbit app as Google Health. So that's another thing that's going to be changing very soon in the next couple of weeks here. But again, $100, you know this thing's going to be discounted to less. And during the holidays, when you're looking for a gift for someone that has it all, oh, this is a good little sleep tracker, $80, $90, whatever it is.
0: No subscription.
1: It's very easy lifting.
0: And it works fine on Apple phones, right? iPhones?
1: Yeah, iPhone and Android. So they've hit everything here.
0: Right. Do they have
1: So I'll have my thoughts soon.
0: Yeah, does one come in the suppository form? Probably not. Okay.
1: Not yet, but I don't recommend, because the tracker actually pops off the band, so I don't recommend inserting that.
0: Okay. All right, thank you for that.
1: I just want to be clear on that.
0: Yeah, and you can, after you test it, let me know how that works.
1: I will not be testing that aspect.
0: But you test everything, Rich. All right, coming up, Apple and Google just made texting between iPhone and Android more secure. And it is a bear doing texting and talking to people when you have two different phones. So let's talk about that for a minute.
1: Yeah, and this has gotten a lot better, but it's still not very good, because I got a message from a family member last night. They sent me a video. They said, here, take a look. And I'm on Android right now. They're on iPhone. I didn't get the video. And, you know, this is supposed to be, like, a lot better. But anyway, that's besides the point. RCS is what's the new standard between iPhone and Android. So it has made video exchange, photo exchange better, and you can see when people read your messages. But now they're adding cross-platform end-to-end encryption. That means when you send a message between an iPhone and an Android, nobody could read that message except you and the recipient, not Google, not Verizon, not T-Mobile, not Apple, no one, not the government. So this is a huge win for privacy. It's taken a long time. You will need to be using Google Messages on the Android side, and then obviously the latest version of iOS on the Apple side, which is 26.5. You should see a lock if this is enabled when you text between iPhone, iPhone, iPhone, Android, Android, Android.
0: All right. We will talk again next Tuesday and, of course, this Saturday from 11 a.m. to 2 p.m. Live on KFI every day. 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Website, tremendous amount of information, even the new Fitbit Air, which we talked about where you can put it. 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Rich, I'll catch you the weekend.
1: Thank you, Bill.
0: Okay, you're welcome. I thought he had a guy hung up on me after that. People usually do. All right, coming up, here is one. If I were to tell you about a hamster wheel of credit, let me explain that to you, because this actually makes sense, as horrible as it is. We'll be back. Amy in the KFI newsroom.
2: Health officials say the risk of hantavirus remains very low for the public after the cruise ship scare. Dr. Daniel Blatt, who's an infectious diseases specialist at Norton Healthcare, says hantavirus is very different from COVID and there's no concern for another pandemic.
3: Everyone else who's not been on that cruise ship should not be worried about hantavirus or the Andes strain of the hantavirus, because the risk of getting it currently is extremely low.
2: The CDC says one of the two Americans who were exposed to hantavirus on the cruise ship has symptoms. The other is asymptomatic. Former Dodger pitcher Scott Erickson has testified in his civil trial that he lied to authorities the night his ex-girlfriend ran over and killed two boys in Westlake Village. But Erickson denied the two were racing. Grossman was going more than 80 miles an hour when she hit the boys in 2020. Grossman was convicted of killing the boys and sentenced to 15 years to life in prison. News brought to you by Pacific Coast Termite. An L.A. restaurant owner known for mentoring young chefs has been taken into custody by federal immigration agents. ABC's Rena Roy says Chef Carlos Luhl is now facing deportation.
4: Luhl has a criminal conviction in another state dating back decades, a crime he served time for. But authorities were recently tipped off about a gun in his restaurant. Having a gun violates Luhl's parole.
2: His girlfriend claims he needs the gun for protection. Consumer prices have gone up sharply again as the 10-week war with Iran pushed energy prices higher. The Labor Department says its consumer price index rose 3.8% last month from April of 2025. On a month-to-month basis, prices in April increased 0.6% from March as gasoline prices went up 5.4% alone. The estimated cost of the war with Iran is going up. During a budget hearing this morning before a House Appropriations Subcommittee, Acting Pentagon Comptroller Jules Hurst said the latest estimate is up to $29 billion.
5: That's because of updated repair and replacement of equipment costs and also just general operational costs to keep people in theater.
2: He says most of that is for equipment that has been damaged or destroyed and for munitions. U.S. Ambassador to Israel Mike Huckabee says Israel has sent Iron Dome anti-missile batteries and personnel to operate them to the United Arab Emirates to defend the country during the Iran war. It's the first publicly acknowledged deployment of Israel's military to the Emirates. The UAE diplomatically recognized Israel in 2020, which drew criticism from Iran. Superstar tennis champion Venus Williams will be serving up the keynote address to Loyola Marymount grads at commencement, along with her tennis championship. Williams has a design firm and a nutrition company. The commencement address is Saturday morning at the university's Westchester campus. We're going to check and see what's slowing you down along the 118 next.
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2: Southland weather from KFI. These clouds are going to break up and leave us with sunny skies. Highs in the 60s at the beaches, around 70 for Metro LA and Inland OC. 70s in the valleys, low 80s for the IE, low 90s in the Antelope Valley with a wind advisory from 2 to 10 today. A couple degrees cooler tomorrow. Highs going to be in the 60s at the beaches, 70s and 80s inland with partly cloudy skies. 63 now in Garden Grove, 62 in Huntington Beach. And we've got a crash in Mission Hills on the 118.
6: Well, the good news here is it just cleared westbound side of the 118 right before Sepulveda Boulevard. We had a crash. It's out of lanes, but traffic's still recovering all the way back from Glen Oaks Boulevard. Not too far away, Arleta area. This is going to be the 5 freeway northbound at Tarabella. We've got a wreck there in the left lane.
7: Hello.
6: And traffic is very slow back from the 173 cars involved in that one. Hawthorne, problems on the 105 westbound at Crenshaw Boulevard. That's a crash on the right shoulder. Traffic delays start at about Long Beach Boulevard. We've got some issues as well in Encino for the 101 southbound right before Balboa Boulevard. Center lane blocked with a disabled vehicle. You're going to find slowing starting at about Winnetka. With Southern California's most accurate traffic reports, I'm Will Kohlschreiber.
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15: Here's what you've made popular by getting your stream on. 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In at 8 is Euphoria on HBO Max. Your Friends and Neighbors on Apple TV is up one spot to 7 this week. The Pit on HBO Max remains on the chart at 6. Margo's Got Money Troubles on Apple TV remains at 5, with From on MGM Plus falling out of the top 3 to 4. The Boys on Amazon Prime Video holds on to the 3 position this week. Debuting at 2 is Lord of the Flies on Netflix. And holding on to the top spot for a second week is the new mystery Widow's Bay on Apple TV, your number one streamed show.
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0: KFI AM 640. Bill Handel here. It is a Taco Tuesday, May 12th. And before we jump into the hamster wheel of credit, Neil, you are doing a very special super duper pooper broadcast this weekend.
7: Yes, Mr. Handel. Thank you for this grand opportunity. I'm going to be out in Thousand Oaks in the Westlake Village area for the first time. We've never done the show out there at Wild Fork Foods in Thousand Oaks. So you take the 101 freeway and you exit Westlake Boulevard, and we'll be on the corner of Westlake Boulevard and Thousand Oaks Boulevard. If you're a local, you call it T.O. Boulevard to make yourself cool. And I'll be out doing the show this Saturday from the 16th from 2 to 5. We'll have giveaways. We'll be grilling. Big Green Egg, our other partners, helped produce some recipe cards that I did, that I wrote, that people can get there, and any Wild Fork Foods. But it's this Saturday in Thousand Oaks at Wild Fork Foods there on the corner of Westlake Boulevard and Thousand Oaks Boulevard. Come on out. I don't want to be lonely and look there sitting stupid by myself.
0: Now, what do I mean when I refer to the hamster wheel of credit? Well, we've got the ever-growing cost of groceries, gas, electricity. Monthly credit card balances have simply gotten larger, much larger. And to pay them down, people drive less. They're stopping putting money away for savings. This article in New York Times about a family makes $140,000 a year, have great credit scores, and they are really looking at saving money because it's gotten so expensive. And they are among an increasing number of households leaning on credit cards to make ends meet. That's the hamster wheel. The cost of essentials, housing, healthcare, utilities, food just keep on rising. Inflation just hit 3.8% annualized, and that's the highest it has been in years. Credit card balances reached a record of $1.3 trillion at the end of last year, and that's according to the Federal Reserve Bank of New York. And more people are actually applying for new credit cards in anticipation of using credit cards and using credit cards for basic needs. Applications for credit cards for credit rose to the highest level since late 2022, and the strain from this debt load is starting to really show. The percentage of after-tax income that households are spending paying down, that ticked up. Fewer people are paying down because they just can't afford it. Now, according to Jamie Dimon, chief executive of J.P. Morgan, he says, we're not seeing signs of serious distress right now, that borrowing habits look fundamentally healthy. But look at the numbers. Across all consumer debts, delinquents rose to 4.8%, the highest since 2017. For the first time in more than a decade, the national average credit score dipped last year, according to Experian. More borrowers take on debts that don't even show up on their credit reports, like buy now, pay later. And we're talking about for essentials, not for a new washing machine either, or refrigerator. These pay later products don't show up as a hard inquiry on the borrower's credit report, which can lower credit scores. Lenders don't even report them to credit bureaus. Now, this is a fun one, okay? I love this. And that is the Trump administration noting that the spike in consumer borrowing has gone up dramatically. And Kevin Bassett, who is a top White House economic advisor, last Wednesday said on Fox Business, credit card spending is through the roof. People are spending more on gasoline, but they're spending more on everything else, too. Why? Well, he attributed it to people having so much more money in their pockets that they are increasing their spending and credit card payment or spending. This is a legitimate statement. This was actually said by Kevin Hassett. You just have more money to spend, so you're throwing it on credit cards.
7: Stop it. That's ridiculous.
0: It's true.
7: Stop it.
0: I know. It's you know, all of this is insane. That's we're coming up to. And the story about this family at $140,000 a year, the gallon of gas near their home rose overnight 70 cents. Home energy bills went through the roof. Their gas bill, their natural gas bill, normally under $100, almost $400 in February. Grocery bill, $1,000 a month higher than it was a few years ago. It is tough. We're going through some very, very tough times. And and this is what's, I think, going to kill the Republican Party. Because up to this point, the strongest part of the campaign and the popularity of the president was based on economic issues. That's really what killed Joe Biden. As the president said,
7: immigration too.
0: Yeah, but I think more so immigration. There was just something on CNN that I saw of what's important to the average voter. And economics were 55% is important in terms of the number of people who view those and the tracking.
7: That makes sense.
0: And immigration was down to, I think, in the 20s or in the teens. So it's all about people voting with their pocketbooks. That's what we do. And we're in trouble. A lot of it is no fault of the president, because the president does not control an economy. The president does not control the cost of gas, except when you're talking about the war in Iran and the closing of the Strait of Hormuz. That's another issue. But in general, I think it's going to kill the Republicans. My feeling. But we'll see what happens. All right, we're going to finish it up with a lawsuit that happened with a family who couldn't get a lounge chair around a pool. And Anne came up with this because she experienced this. So we're going to start with her story. We'll be back and finish all of this up in just a few minutes. In the meantime, let's check in with Amy in the KFI newsroom.
2: Here's the latest. Four California residents are among the Americans exposed to hantavirus. A woman whose home was broken into in La Cañada, Flint Ridge, says she thinks the guys who broke into her house are the same ones that have been hitting homes in the valley. And gas prices apparently aren't keeping people from hitting the road for Memorial Day. AAA says it's going to be a record-breaking weekend for travel. Those stories and more coming up at the top of the hour. We'll check and see what's slowing you down along the 5 next.
0: If you are a business owner, of course you have business insurance. If you're not, you're crazy. You look at your policy, take a look at it and how complicated it is. Now, you know what the policy limits are, but how about defining what business interruption insurance is? Go through that one. It's pretty complicated stuff. And frankly, we pay attention more to our business than we do to the minutiae of our policy. And this is where SuperSure comes in, because as you're trying to

0: We've got a crash there on the 60 westbound just past Market Street. Left lane's blocked. You're going to find some slowing back from the 215. And not so great right now in Burbank for the 5 southbound right before Alameda. Looks like we've got a wreck there in the carpool and left lanes. With Southern California's most accurate traffic reports, I'm Will Kohlschreiber.
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0: records, milestones, firsts, lasts, and everything in between. What happened today in sports history?

0: AM 640. Sorry about that. I was in the other room, of course. How long was that, Kono, that we were playing music?
1: Not bad.
0: Oh, so I didn't have to say it. Okay. All right. We're going to finish out the show with a complaint that Anne has, something that she experienced. I said, okay. I think a lot of us have gone to a hotel. So, Anne, why don't you tell your story?
2: No, well, when I originally brought the story to you, you kind of questioned me in that, is this really an issue? Is this really something that people deal with on vacation? And it is. People love to hoard lounges. They get down there the minute the gates open at 7 or 8 a.m. They lay their towels down, and then they don't come down till 11 o'clock in the afternoon.
1: So, absolutely.
2: And it's annoying to people because I'm like telling my husband, okay, let me set the alarm because I got to go down because I got to get lounges.
0: And even then. I got it. I had the same problem.
2: It got to the point now that now we have to reserve lounges. And last time we went to Vegas, we spent like $100, $75 per lounge to make sure we had lounges when we got down there.
0: And you talked about how I rent a cabana.
2: Well, I said maybe you don't deal with this because you probably have a cabana.
0: No, I mean, first of all, I don't go to pools, but legitimately, I would not rent
2: service. And
0: I would not rent a cabana.
2: Fanning you and
0: enough of that,
1: Lindsay.
0: I would not rent a cabana, but I had to, and I would not have because I'm not a big fan of sitting around the pool. The only reason I sit around the pool is to see people that are fatter than I am, so to make me feel better.
1: Sorry.
2: But anyway, so when these people sued and won, even though it wasn't a huge amount of money by any means, it was like they're making a point because you're on vacation.
0: By the way, this was Germany where they did this, but I think this
1: you'll
0: is...
1: you'll find it in Palm Springs, I assure you.
0: Yeah, and you think about it, you're absolutely right, because every time I've gone to a hotel and they have a pool and they advertise the pool. First of all, there aren't enough lounge chairs, but you can't have enough lounge chairs for everybody there. But the system of going there in the morning, and people wake up early and they grab those lounge chairs. And I was at a hotel, where was I? I don't remember, but there were lounge chairs around the pool. I couldn't even get near it, and they didn't have cabanas.
2: And it's not the people who go down there early and grab a lounge chair and lay out and go swimming. That's fine. It's the people who lay a towel and a magazine on a row of lounges and then don't show up for 3 hours. That's the problem.
0: That's lovely. Well, here's what you can do is you put a little stain on the lounge chair and then point to it and go, hantavirus. And I'll bet you're going to get that lounge chair.
1: Nice.
2: There you go.
0: There are just a way of thinking about it. But it is a problem. And it's the argument is, and it's a legitimate argument, that's a breach of contract between you and the hotel.
1: What'd the guy win?
0: $1,100. Not a huge amount of money, but he was at the hotel with his family. He was able to get the lounge chair once in 11 days, and that was just for him and his wife. His kids never got one, so they had to be on towels on the ground, and it was... It's pretty bad. And then I had to rent a cabana, and I do not like to spend money that I don't have to spend money on. I mean, I think it's a humongous waste of time, and yet there we go. It's you're absolutely right, Anne. And so here's the secret, by the way, just don't go to the pool. You know, sit in the hotel room, go out to dinner. You know, they have Burger King's virtually every city in the world. Certainly
1: that's
0: Kentucky
1: the
0: Fried
1: best
0: Chicken.
1: Part. Is laying by the pool, having somebody bring
0: only around fat people. I'm telling you,
1: snacks,
0: or only around wriggly, really ugly fat people.
2: Awesome.
0: That does it. Then you feel better.
1: Towards me.
0: Are we done? I think we are. Everybody's speaking over everybody else. Welcome to the show. Okay, guys, we're back again tomorrow, and Amy and Will Kohlschreiber tomorrow 5 to 6 mm-hmm. with a wake up call. Neil and I 6 to 9 and. Amy and of course Will, who is always there, and we try to ignore him.
3: Thank you. And
0: Kono, and hopefully tomorrow Ann speaks over me, and you can't listen to a word I say. All right, we're done. Gary and Shannon. Gary Shannon up next. Gary Shannon up next. KFI.
4: 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Los Angeles, Orange County. 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
2: California exposure. I'm Amy King, live in the KFI 24-hour newsroom. Four California residents are among the Americans exposed to hantavirus. State health officials say three of them were on the cruise ship where three people died. The fourth was on a plane near a cruise passenger who later tested positive for the virus. Two are being monitored at home. The other two are in quarantine with more than a dozen other ship passengers at a federal facility in Omaha, Nebraska. The Port of LA has announced strong cargo numbers for the month of April. The second quarter of the year started with the best month so far in 2026 and the best overall month since last August. The port handled 891,000 container units, up more than 5.5% from a year ago and 18% from March. Port Director Gene Soroka says this comes despite economic pressures and global uncertainty.
5: And what's driving this? Generally speaking, the American consumer. Still resilient, still spending.
2: It's the port's second best April on record. LA firefighters are expected to deliver more than 225,000 petition signatures to the city clerk today to qualify a funding measure for the November ballot that's aimed at expanding staffing, upgrading equipment, and building new fire stations. Members of the United Firefighters of Los Angeles City will be at the Piper Technical Center in downtown, where they'll unload boxes of signatures. Organizers say due to decades of underinvestment, LA Fire currently operates with the same number of firefighters as in the 1960s and six fewer stations. More than 40 people have been arrested in Riverside County in connection with child pornography. Police say their Operation Volcano has tracked down people peddling child sex abuse images and videos. Police say the arrests are the culmination of a year-long investigation that targeted distributors and users of child porn. A homeowner in La Cañada, Flint Ridge, says thieves that broke into her home over the weekend may be the same ones responsible for burglaries in Studio City and Beverly Grove. Diana Advayan tells KTLA she reviewed surveillance camera footage, comparing it to others found online.
6: There was another break-in to a home where a family was staying there, and they said it was the same Kia getaway car that was spotted in the camera. So it is the same three people that are doing it.
2: She says thieves made off with thousands of dollars worth of jewelry, handbags, and other items. She says the group also used bear spray on her dog, which is similar to an attempted break-in last weekend in Studio City. Police haven't confirmed whether any of the cases are connected. Privacy experts are raising concerns about new steps hardware chains Home Depot and Lowe's are taking to stop retail theft. ABC's Hannah Batas says the two chains are installing special cameras in parking lots with automated license plate readers, but claim they don't share any of that information with third parties.
7: But experts say with tens of thousands of cameras now installed across the country, adding more license plate readers will help law enforcement build what could become a nationwide mass surveillance system.
2: A theft ring recently targeted Home Depot stores in nine states in which millions of dollars in merchandise was reported stolen. The latest inflation report is out. It shows prices are getting even higher. ABC's Elizabeth Schulze says the Consumer Price Index shows prices are 3.8% higher in April than they were the same time a year ago.
8: That 3.8% inflation rate, a lot of that driven by the spike in gas and energy that we've seen since the start of the Iran war.
2: The inflation rate is much higher than the Federal Reserve's target rate of about 2%. Gas prices apparently not keeping people from hitting the road for Memorial Day. AAA is projecting a record 45 million people will travel at least 50 miles from home between May 21st and 25th. Of those, 39.1 million will be driving. 3.7 million are planning to fly. Top destinations in the U.S. include Seattle, New York, and Orlando. Top international destinations, Rome, Paris, and Vancouver, Canada. Southland weather from KFI. Morning clouds clearing to sunny skies. Highs in the 60s at the beaches. Around 70 for Metro LA and Inland OC. 70s in the valleys. Low 80s and windy in the Inland Empire. 80s and 90s for the Antelope Valley. A wind advisory kicks in at 2 o'clock this afternoon in the Antelope Valley. A few degrees cooler tomorrow. Morning clouds, afternoon sun through the rest of the week with highs in the 60s at the beaches, 70s and 80s inland. It's 62 in Brea, 61 in Lake Forest, 62 in Marina del Rey, 61 in Burbank.
9: 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The Dow is trading down 175 points. The NASDAQ is off 448. S&P 500 is trading down 67. There's a crash in Burbank on the 5.
10: Southbound side of the 5, right there before Alameda, crash in the carpool and left lanes. Traffic is backed up to, looks like almost Vineland there on the southbound side, right there near the airport in Burbank. Southbound side of the 405, not doing too much better. We've had a rough morning all day so far. Southbound side slow from Nordoff down to Sunset. We don't have any lanes blocked anymore with earlier crashes, but the damage is done, unfortunately. 101 freeway looking pretty slow as well, getting out of Tarzana, starting from about Reseda Boulevard. You're going to see heavy slowing all the way over to the 405. Hawthorne crashed there on the right shoulder. 105 westbound at Crenshaw Boulevard. That is slow back from the 110 freeway. Also in Grand Terrace, i.e. the 215 southbound right before Barton Road. Wreck in the carpool lane as you slow from the 10. With Southern California's most accurate traffic reports, I'm Will Kohlschreiber.
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9: Here is the quote from the Wall Street Journal with regard to our gas supplies in California. There's nothing else in route. That is from the analysts at Vortexa, Cargo Tracking, Energy Market Intelligence Agency. There's nothing else en route to California. The super tanker docked in Long Beach just delivered California's last incoming shipment of Middle Eastern oil. which is important because here in California, we import 75% of our oil. One third of it comes from the Middle East. And the stuff that doesn't come from the Middle East is being hoarded in other countries because of the shortage through the Strait of Hormuz. The next shipment isn't going to happen for California until months after the Strait of Hormuz reopens, and we don't have a date on that. So buckle up, Buttercup.
1: It's going to be a tough summer.
9: I hope you like your home because you're not going to be leaving it very much.
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9: We will get into more about California's gas prices future and what those analysts and predictors say. Fresh information today, and we'll do that coming up next.
1: So we mentioned this. President Trump is on his way to China. So we'll talk tomorrow about what's going on with the big meeting with he and Xi Jinping. There are multiple issues that have to be discussed between these two guys. One of them is what's going on with Iran. Yesterday, the president said that the ceasefire with Iran is on life support and unbelievably weak after the two countries exchanged fire over the weekend. We've told you about that. Also, Pete Hegseth this morning, Defense Secretary Pete Hegseth, was speaking before a congressional budget meeting and said that the United States does have several military options in the Middle East, including either pulling back or shifting assets, declined to describe anything. We also have a plan to escalate, if necessary, to bring Iran back to some sort of negotiation table, if there even is a negotiation table. Trump, and if there's even anybody to negotiate with.
9: Trump said he thought a diplomatic solution was still very possible, but only if they change their mind. And then went on to call the Iranian people very dishonorable. So that's where we're at. Everything is very frigid right now in these talks. The ceasefire has not been a ceasefire. It has not been a ceasefire since hours after it was declared a ceasefire. And we are out of oil.
1: A headline from the Wall Street Journal today, the U.S. and Iran are locked in a stalemate that's neither peace nor war. Now, that's just the headline.
9: Yeah, that's exactly right.
1: But that's a great way to put it. I mean, you just, and you think of, for those of us that grew up 70s, 80s, and long before that as well, but we knew what the Cold War was. We knew that there was a continuous threat, or at least we were told there was a continuous, ongoing, real, lethal threat from Russia, from the Soviet Union. And that's just kind of the way we grew up. That's the way we understood the world to be. I don't see Iran as that being that powerful, obviously, as the USSR, but if we're stuck with this,
9: well, either
1: they've become a major player in all of this. They've been able to grind the gears to an absolute stop around the world.
9: When you say you don't see them as being that strong of a power, the people that pressed go on this thing didn't either.
1: Yeah.
9: Thought that this would be get in and get out and get some sort of agreement they've never been able to get from Iran before in terms of abandoning their nuclear program. That's not what's happened. And the Iranian government has a huge leverage point, and we're feeling it now. And we're going to feel it more in California than elsewhere. And yes, it's because of California's environmental policies and protections that have been in place since the late 70s that have shuttled oil companies out of California and no drilling and all of that. But you can have that debate another day because that gets you nowhere in terms of we are out of oil. and it's not going to get better by summer. Like a lot of the analysts are predicting, yesterday were predicting, well, by summer, the administration, you know, the energy secretary went on Meet the Press and said, oh, gas prices are going to be back and they're going to be even lower
1: right
9: in the summer. That's great. And I love that for you. And I keep the hope alive. But you're talking about other places.
1: Everywhere else.
9: You're talking about other places.
1: Yeah.
9: So the fact that there's no sign of any sort of agreement, in fact, it's gotten icier between both sides, is a real problem. Suddenly, it's a very real problem in California, isn't it?
1: Well, and here's the thing. You're going to hear candidates for governor, at least Democrats, say the reason is Trump, period. And they're not going to do, they're just going to lay the blame at his feet without coming up with any sort of real solutions to keep gasoline affordable in this state.
9: And I'm saying there's enough blame to go around. There's enough blame for all of the policy holders and makers for the past 40 years in California. And, you know, you can make that argument and you can have that debate all the time about protecting, you know, the protecting California. But right now is not a time to fight that fight. Right now is a time to realize that we're screwed. And we're screwed for the foreseeable future, unfortunately.
1: And I don't, it doesn't feel like there's a lot of people that are even aware of it.
9: And to your point, nobody cares because all the politicians are going to play the blame game. You're going to have Democrats blaming Trump and this war in Iran. You're going to have the Republicans blaming all of the energy policy of California going back four decades, like I talked about. But... they don't care because they're rich and they don't care how much gas prices are.
1: Right.
9: Who's effed? All of us. That's why I'm saying, like, that debate, I'm kind of out of patience for the debate on why we're here. We're here and it sucks. So what's next?
1: And it's not getting better anytime soon.
9: Yeah.
1: Despite what Chris Wright might tell you. All right. A little bit more on that when we come back. Also, a chance for you to win some gas money. $1,000 coming up. Amy
9: That'll
1: King.
9: That'll get you to Orange County.
1: Amy King is live in the KFI 24-hour newsroom.
18: Here's the latest. More than a dozen Americans who were on a cruise ship where three passengers died of hantavirus are in quarantine and under observation in Omaha, Nebraska and Atlanta, Georgia. Home sales are slow, and that's not good because now is supposed to be the busiest time of the year for home buyers and sellers. And California could become the first state to ban quartz countertops. We'll tell you why. Those stories and more coming up at the bottom of the hour. We'll let you know what is slowing you down along the 101 next.
1: Well, you can score big in retirement by being ready for it. 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
18: These clouds clear into sunny skies this afternoon. Highs in the 60s at the beaches, 70s and 80s inland. Could see 90s for the Antelope Valley. 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There's a cone zone in downtown L.A. on the 101.
10: Look at the 101 freeway as you head, 101 northbound from Alameda up to Broadway. The right lane is closed. They're doing some slab repairs, a.k.a., well, it's kind of a fancy way of saying there's potholes, but, yeah, the slabs are breaking up there, so they have to do some fix-its, and that's what's going on. The crash is cleared in Burbank, 5 freeway, southbound right before Alameda Avenue. Traffic's still a bit slow back from Buena Vista, 3 cars there. In Glendora, another little work zone on the 210 eastbound at Grand Avenue. That on-ramp is shut down until 3 p.m., and in Granada Hills, a stall. 118 freeway westbound before Havenhurst. Got that stall in the left lane. Things are slow back from Sepulveda Boulevard. With Southern California's most accurate traffic reports, I'm Will Kohlschreiber.
11: Hello, I'm Robert Smigel. I did lots of things. Cartoons on SNL, Conan stuff, Triumph the Insult comic dogs, some movies. 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
1: Oh, you're the one who started it, bro.
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0: Again, that keyword cash goes on the website. Keep an eye on your email inbox. That's how we're going to let you know that you won $1,000. I have a couple of problems with what we're talking about. We're talking about the oil that is cut off now, basically, effectively cut off from places like the Middle East. You had mentioned that this new Corolla, this giant tanker carrying about 2 million gallons of oil, came from Iraq, just made it through the Strait of Hormuz just before the end of February, just before it was all shut down because of the war. And that is effectively the last tanker from that part of the world to come to California and unload oil. Now, we do get oil like Saudi Arabia, Iraq, United Arab Emirates, but they're all effectively cut off now because the Strait of Hormuz is done.
1: Well, so and what they have
0: another tanker until then.
1: Right. What they have, what other countries that we could do oil business with have, they're keeping for themselves because there's a shortage. After the strait reopens, it's going to take a month or two for the flows to start resuming. And then you have all that catching up to do. So, like I said, the next shipment here is not until after the Strait of Hormuz reopens. Again, we don't know when that's going to happen.
0: So how? We'll go on.
1: This new Corolla, this super tanker, departed Iraq a few days before U.S. and Israel first attacked Iran. That's how long it takes. So it passed through the strait February 28th. It ferried about 2 million barrels of crude across Indian and Pacific Oceans, a six-week journey. Unloaded some of its cargo last month, appeared to be discharging the rest at a berth in Long Beach just on Friday. We don't need to talk about how bad it's gotten at the gas tank for California, but our stockpiles of refined products, jet fuel, diesel, increasingly under strain because those Asian fuel suppliers we can get fuel from, opposed to Iraq, including South Korea, are stopping their exports because they're hoarding, like I mentioned. For instance, only about 35,000 barrels a day of refined products are due to arrive from South Korea. We used to get 100,000. So we're getting a third from South Korea that we're used to getting.
0: And think of, and just to give you the general picture, you said 35,000 barrels a day from South Korea that we can expect. In the state, we use more than 1 million barrels every single day. So 35,000 is a drop in the barrel, pardon the pun. But it is proof that we have to get it from all of these different sources.
1: California sent away companies. I think Chevron was the last to leave a few years ago because the taxes and the cost of doing business in California. Chevron relocated to Houston. The oil boom that's happening in the United States, Texas, New Mexico, none of that can come to California because of the Jones Act. Okay, so that's the 1920 law that says that ships transporting goods between U.S. ports, those have to be U.S. built, U.S. staffed, crewed, owned, all of that, which makes it punitively expensive. Now, Trump actually issued a 60-day waiver of the Jones Act back in March, so a couple months ago. That does allow companies to ship oil and fuel to California on bigger tankers. But that's a 60-day waiver. And that's the Trump administration granting us that kindness.
0: Well, right? It is. And I fully expect, based on the current conditions, that he's going to extend that.
1: Extend that, yeah.
0: Now, there are other things. Remember this.
4: Hey, Gary and Shannon. This is John from Norco.
0: Hey, John.
4: Shannon, calm down. We are not out of oil. The United States is the largest producer of oil in the world. And Iran produces less than 5% of the world's total oil. So calm down. Okay. 5% ain't going to hurt you.
0: I would have cut that calm down thing.
4: Have a great day. Love your show. Bye.
0: Okay. The two things quick. Just, John. First of all, yes, we do produce an absolute metric ass ton of oil in the United States. But we don't have the infrastructure to get that produced.
1: We don't have the pipelines in California to pipe that in because we won't allow it.
0: And if you're going to ship it, which is the way people do it, you put it in a tanker or somewhere on the Gulf Coast, you got to go through the Panama Canal, or for God's sake, hopefully you don't, but you have to go through the southern tip of Argentina to get it here.
1: Right.
0: And that is as expensive and time consuming as getting it from the Middle East. Maybe not as time consuming, but it's expensive. The idea that we were kind of an island when it comes to oil.
1: And we require that specific brand of fuel. Yeah, and so save that talk back for me till 4th of July weekend. Yeah. Save that talk back. And then he can look in the mirror and calm the F down.
0: There's a point also where when Chevron left, Chief Executive Mike Wirth told analysts, "We're doing everything we can to meet our supply obligations there." He's referring to California. But it does point out the vulnerabilities that have been created in California as a result of decades of poor energy policy. And I know that a lot of people like to point out that they say gas companies have been gouging us for decades here in California.
1: Both can be true, by the way.
0: Well, here's if why would they pull out of the state? If this is their richest market that they've got, why would they pull refineries out of the state?
1: No, they're not doing business in the state because it's too expensive. But when they sell us oil and gas in this state, they already know that California F's people over in terms of the taxes and the regulations. So they just pile on. They just pile on a little bit to where it's not entirely noticeable.
0: Well, like I said, we don't have the pipelines here that carry oil from Canada. They carry oil from New Mexico or Texas or anywhere in the South. We do have the one thing that we forgot to point out was that the Sable Offshore restarted their pipeline. The Defense Production Act allowed the president to speed up the flow of goods in emergencies, and that will allow Sable Offshore to repump about 50,000 barrels of crude into the state, which then, of course, has to be refined.
1: Here's the problem. Like, currently, there's a bunch of legal problems with the state of California, with Sable.
0: Right. Well, I mean, the reason they were shut down in the first place was a spill. Right. Was it 10 years ago? Right. 11 years ago?
1: I mean, it's been dormant since 2015.
0: So, yeah.
1: But that's not, like, ready to supply.
0: It's and here's the thing. We know these are shortcomings. We know that this is potentially a cliff that we're all just kind of mindlessly driving towards without any real solutions. So I don't know. A lot of has been said about the pressure that's on the Iranian economy because they've been cut off. But yeah, we don't want to see what happens here if we don't get some actual oil going.
1: All right. Coming up next, I love this story because, you know, we talk about it all the time. I talk about it all the time about what a freaking racket it is to work at City Hall, LA City Hall, or Sacramento State Capitol, or elsewhere, and be able to get those lucrative contracts that continually put money in your back pocket. Sure, you don't make a lot of money as an elected official. No, you're doing the good of the people. But it's those contracts you secure that's paying you in that back pocket. And we've got an exact how-to on how it goes down.
0: Gary and Shannon will continue. Yeah, take notes. Start your own business. Amy King is live in the KFI 24-hour newsroom.
3: Two people from California who were on the ship where a hantavirus outbreak killed three passengers are back in the U.S. and in quarantine. Two others from California who got exposed to the virus are quarantining themselves at home in Santa Clara County and in Sacramento. The rest are in quarantine in Nebraska and Atlanta. They're not allowed visitors. Health Secretary Robert F. Kennedy Jr. says the government has had CDC teams on it from day one.
5: We have this under control and we're not worried about it.
3: 18 Americans were exposed. One has tested positive but doesn't have symptoms. Another has mild symptoms. The preliminary hearing for the singer known as David has been pushed back from May 26th to June 29th. A status conference was held this morning at an L.A. courtroom for David Burke, which is his real name. He's charged with capital murder in connection with the death of a teenage girl whose dismembered body was found in the trunk of his car last September. The LA County DA's office has not decided yet whether it will go for the death penalty. Home buying usually ramps up in the spring, but new government figures show sluggish sales. ABC's Michelle Franson says existing home sales remain flat in April compared to the previous month.
6: The National Association of Realtors says sales were also unchanged compared to this time last year, showing home sales for previously occupied homes edged up 0.2% last month compared to March. The lagging housing market struggling due to economic uncertainty.
3: The market is struggling. Home prices continue to rise, with the U.S. median sales price up nearly 1% in April to almost $418,000. That marks the 34th month of straight rises for home prices. California could become the first state to ban quartz countertops to protect workers from a deadly lung disease. Health experts say silicosis has killed 30 workers and made more than 500 in California sick since 2019. A new state law adds tougher rules for shops that cut engineered stone, but some experts say the material should just be banned altogether. Australia did it in 2024. Manufacturers say safer alternatives would cost more. Cal OSHA's Standards Board will review the proposal on May 21st. Legendary singer-songwriter Paul Anka will get the BMI Icon Award tonight at the 2026 BMI Pop Awards in Beverly Hills. The Broadcast Music Inc. Award honors a career spanning more than seven decades. Anka, known for hits like Diana and the classic My Way, has maintained a prolific career that includes more than 900 songs and dozens of chart-topping hits. Over the course of his career, Anka has collaborated with artists from Frank Sinatra and Michael Jackson to Celine Dion and Drake. Southland weather from KFI. Morning clouds, those are going to break up and leave us with sunny skies for the afternoon. Highs in the 60s, the beaches, around 70 for Metro LA and Inland OC. 70s in the valleys, low 80s in the IE. Low 90s in the Antelope Valley with gusty winds this afternoon. Couple degrees cooler tomorrow. Sunny afternoons on the way through the week with highs in the 60s at the coast, 70s and 80s inland. 63 now in Irvine, 63 in Costa Mesa. There's a crash in Corona on the 91.
0: Westbound side of the 91 right there, a little bit past Lincoln Avenue. Crash there. It looks like a couple vehicles, one of them a semi. Traffic really slow back from the 15, and it stays that way all the way out to the 71. So not a real break even after that crash heading westbound. Riverside, 60 westbound right before Market Street. Got a wreck there in the carpool lane. Four vehicles there. Traffic slow back from the 215. If you're headed through Glendora, work zone on the 210 eastbound from Grand Avenue, the on-ramp there is shut down until 3 p.m. And Orange County actually looks pretty good. We just have a little bit of slowing crossing over the 5 freeway as you head eastbound side right there on the 91 freeway headed through Anaheim eastbound. Just slow traffic for some reason as you cross over the 5. And the northbound side of the 405 still really heavy out of Playa Vista from Fox Hills Mall, that area, all the way up to about Venice Boulevard. With Southern California's most accurate traffic reports, I'm Will Kohlschreiber.
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15: Three staccato cries of Mayday and an eyewitness report of a mid-air explosion is about all that is known this morning of the British Columbia air disaster, which yesterday claimed 52 lives.
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32: TikTok is rolling out a new plan for subscribers across the pond. Matt Mattinson explains.
33: The short-form video platform announced Monday that it will offer an ad-free subscription to users in the UK. Simply called TikTok Ad-Free, it will be available to users aged 18 or older and will cost around £4 per month or a little over $5 US. It's unclear if the plan will be offered in the United States.
32: OpenAI is being sued by the family of a mass shooting victim. The widow of a man killed at Florida State University last year says ChatGPT gave the shooter instructions on how to carry out a mass murder. OpenAI insists that they're not to blame because their system only provided factual information. And a new report says workers at Meta are angry and miserable. The New York Times says they're revolting against a new policy that tracks their keystrokes, what's on their screens, and how they move their mouse. Meta says it's being done to train AI, but workers argue they're just training their replacements. Tech Report, I'm Mark Mayfew.
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0: Man, this PK Dorit divorce is dirty.
1: I was just going to say that same thing. I was not going to say that. Are you going to tell me more?
0: No, you don't care.
1: Good answer.
0: not that
1: for Friday. Hey, on Friday the 22nd, we are going to be live at Bravery Brewing in Lancaster once again for our latest news and brews. We'll be out there from 9 to noon. Plus, we're going to stick around for a short time and do our weekend fix recording, the podcast that only could air on the weekends and not on the air. We'll do that while we're there. Again, Bravery Brewing. Don't forget the KF IPA will be on tap that day. So come on out. A great opportunity to grab an early lunch. Stick around. They have literally award-winning pizza in their incredible Bravery Pizza Kitchen that they just set up a couple years ago. So again, that's coming up on Friday. Bravery Brewing in Lancaster, May 22nd. Not this Friday, the next Friday.
0: Well, said yesterday that Fox 11 should just cancel this debate, and that's exactly what has happened. We'll talk about that coming up after the news at the top of the hour. And I mentioned that Karen Bass won the mayoral re-election when she stood behind that podium at City Hall in her red power suit and took the victory lap for getting the LA Unified strike to not happen. She wielded her power. She shows that she wields her power over the unions in that moment. And that is why she is at 49%. And as much as Spencer Pratt makes sense and has great arguments, he is not going to take that seat from her. Now, because that comes with so much power, when you have that much power over the union, you know that that's all about money. And you know that where there is a union, there are a lot of contracts. Where there is city government, state government, federal government, a lot of contracts to be had. It's one of the things you kind of hope to accomplish if you're a business owner, is get those government contracts.
1: Guaranteed money.
0: Because they are guaranteed money. You know the check's clear. And you know that it's going to be more than you may earn in the private sector. And because they don't count their dollars as carefully.
1: A perfect also recent example of this is the whole diaper program that you've seen the governor talk about, where they're spending more for the diapers than it would cost for you to actually go and get the diapers yourself.
0: Exactly. It's underlining the point that government doesn't care about your money. They're not as hawkish as they should be over each dollar that goes out, the way you would be in your own household.
1: Sure, absolutely.
0: And we've known that forever, ever since, you know, I want to say it was like 30 years ago when they did that big report and found out how much the federal government was spending for a pen or a chair.
1: Well, it's probably longer than that, but yeah, I know what you're talking about.
0: And everyone's like, what?
1: How do you spend $700 on a hammer?
0: Yeah, exactly. LA Unified now is pretending that it has no idea that this goes on. And they found somebody who got caught in their system doing just this, awarding a contract for the teachers union while putting money in her own back pocket. And the LA Unified's like, I can't believe it. Somebody in our rank and file would do this.
1: Well, I never. Yeah,
0: but that's exactly what's happening. So we're kind of hearing how it all went down, which is kind of fun because it's not just a conspiracy theory. These rackets exist, and it's a reason why a lot of people get into, finger quotes, public service.
1: District manager Grace Peng and the supposed person that she was funneling these contracts to, Gotham Sampath, are now actually facing criminal charges for this. And over the course of about 4 years, according to the LADA's office, Pang was giving high scores to secure contracts. She would sign off on increasing payouts to a specific company and was using shell companies to launder the money that she was getting as a kickback. So in all, they said about $22 million was sent to this company. And Inive, I think is how you say it, Innive, out of Texas. $22 million went to that company. That's Sampath's company. And as a result, he turns around, signs off on about $3 million for her as a big wink, nod, thank you. Here's a fancy bottle of wine for getting me the contract in the first place. So
0: The text messages have been unearthed through this investigation.
1: This is so great.
0: And they're pretty good. In one instance, she allegedly texted him, "I broke all law for you already, LOL. And I have a way to get those money. We can load them up more work than charge more hours." And then he texts her, "Delete all the WhatsApp chats. If anyone sees the text about those internal things, it'll be a problem." Okay, let's just pull the car over. If you're having a WhatsApp conversation with someone to funnel money illegally or to enrich yourself through tax dollars, okay, but then don't talk about said WhatsApp messages in emails or text messages that are not encoded, you dumbass.
1: Send nudes and then say something like, "Hey, delete the nudes that you just sent."
0: Yeah, delete the nudes from WhatsApp. Like, what are you doing?
1: The other thing about this is that Grace Pang is a manager for the Information Technology Services area in the LA Unified School District. So there's an assumption, at least on my part, she has a glimpse of what goes on when it comes to encrypted text messaging or not.
0: So she's known this guy since 2015. Invive began working for the district in 2017. And here's one example of how the scheme worked. She submitted scores for an Invive bid in February of 2018. So what happens if LA Unified has a project? One of her jobs was to go out and find vendors for the project and then go through each proposal and kind of grade them. Which ones look good for the district? Which ones make sense for us? Where does the money make sense? And she gave Invive the highest score, which led to the contract. That's how simple it starts.
1: And then you get away with it once. And you think to yourself, well,
0: load up on this gravy train.
1: Let's get another one. Let's do a few more of these things. Now, after Pang signed a change order back in 2019 for different contracts, $270,000, a separate work order for $500,000, another one for $1.3 million.
0: Just kept signing off on all of these.
1: Sampath allegedly texted Grace Pang in 2019 as a result of all of these contracts being sent to his company. That there would be about $1 million transferred back to Grace Pang that would, quote, be easy to track unless multiple companies were used. Don't forget, set up your shell company so we can launder the money.
0: Now, if you're wondering, does this have anything to do with those FBI raids for the superintendent of said agency, Alberto Carvalho? No, sorry. That's fraud. That's going to be fraud involving AI contracts. But stay tuned. We'll tell you more about how the LA Unified is used as a big shell company to make public servants rich.
1: Gary and Shannon will continue. Amy King live in the KFI 24-hour newsroom.
2: Here's the

0: 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We knew this was happening, right? The writing was on the wall, Laker Nation, that the Lakers were not going to survive a Thunder series. Certainly not with the injuries the Lakers have had down the stretch. LeBron carrying a team at 41 years old. It just wasn't going to be the Cinderella ending.
1: Yeah,
0: as hard on the knees. but the question now becomes, what are the Lakers going to do? LeBron's got to be out, right? 41 years old.
2: Well, his comment from last night after the game, he said he wants to recalibrate. I don't know what that means. He wants to take time with his family. I doubt it. But as for retirement, he says he does not know what the future holds.
0: No.
2: So he's got, this will be what, his third big decision thing that we're going to see with Jim Gray
0: Oh my God. Yeah. So, I mean, the Lakers, I loved the story with the father-son team. I say that as somebody who's not a Laker fan. I'm sure that you did not love that story if you were a Laker fan, or at least lost patience for it and the commitment to it. But
2: what do you mean?
0: Just
2: that they were forcing the issue of bringing Bronny on to
0: sell tickets and all that. But the Lakers are far from where they need to be. So what does that mean for next season? I think free agency starts in July. There's a lot that needs to be retooled with that team.
2: Isn't that just the danger of success? I mean, the Lakers are an iconic team, probably top, I don't know, five sports franchises in the entire world.
0: You get used to the top of the mountain, don't you?
2: Yeah. And that you're going to have some dark times, that's the nature of sports. And when you don't make it, I mean, they made it to the playoffs.
0: I mean, look at all those people in Buffalo. What has become of them? They get drunk and they take leaps onto card tables every weekend. You know what I mean?
2: Because they saw the iconic image of a Bills fan is falling onto
0: They saw
2: table
0: the top of the mountain four times in a decade and failed to capitalize. And now they just drink to poisoning and fall on tables. So the Lakers are trying to avoid that.
2: Drink to poisoning. That's pretty funny.
0: Thank you. but look at the Dodgers. My God, are they leaving runners stranded? Are they not capitalizing? What's going on? They drop another one to the Giants.
2: That was easy to watch.
0: Shohei's pressing at the plate. Is he forcing it? What's happening?
2: Oral said something last night. Oral Hershiser, that is. I call him Oral. Oral said something last night that was very... for some reason, it absolutely struck the tuning fork with me. You can't swing your way out of a slump.
0: Yeah.
2: And Shohei is in a dry patch right now. He'll get out of it. They all do. For a baseball player like that, he's trying everything. I mean, they talked about him doing batting practice yesterday, extra batting practice, which he doesn't ever do, I guess. And
0: he did it in the World Series.
2: And they said, I wish I could tell you that it was like he put on a clinic, but then they show him like popping balls up off of off the tortoise shell.
0: It happens.
2: It's just one of those things.
0: If you don't help me now, I say F you, Joe Boo.
2: Mookie Betts came back. Mookie Betts came back from his oblique strain. And it was funny because every move he made, they would go, don't pull it.
0: You're cringing constantly. That's the worst when you see players like that. I felt that way with Clayton Kershaw, too, where I'm just like, each pitch, I'm like, I don't know. How old is Mookie Betts?
2: Mookie Betts is 34.
0: Oh, man.
2: That's a guess.
0: Let's see here. 33. Yeah, he'll be 34 close in October.
2: He's still fine. Everything's fine. But the Dodgers did lose to the Giants last night. They'll play again tonight.
0: Huge game 5 on the ice for the Ducks tonight.
2: Yeah, they're in Vegas. That series is tied at 2-2. And before we go for the hour...
3: Shannon Perrin on the gas thing. Yeah, you got it just right. We are screwed. You did a really good job of... saying exactly what's going on with the tax and the laws and everything. So great job. You said it perfectly with the gas thing. We are screwed.
0: Did you go into the other room and record that using one of your voices because you knew that I was upset with the guy who told me to calm down repeatedly?
2: I did not do that.
0: I think you did. I think that was you. I think it was one of your characters.
3: Shannon Perrin on the gas thing.
0: That is 100% you.
2: Not me. Not me.
0: Well, I appreciate it.
2: Gary and Shannon will continue right after
0: this. You're a
1: good friend. KFI and KOST HD2, Los Angeles, Orange County. More stimulating talk.
4: No more debate. I'm Amy King, live in the KFI 24-hour newsroom. An L.A. Mayor's Forum that was scheduled for tomorrow has been canceled. L.A. Mayor Bass had previously said she would attend, but then announced over the weekend she wouldn't be there and would be in Sacramento instead. She also hinted she was done with face-to-face debates. Yesterday, Councilwoman Nithya Raman also dropped out because she said she was mainly participating for the opportunity to go up against Bass. Another top contender in the mayor's race, reality TV personality Spencer Pratt, had already declined to take part because of scheduling conflicts. The city of Arcadia doesn't have a mayor today, as its now former mayor, Eileen Wang, suddenly quit yesterday. Federal prosecutors have charged her with acting as a foreign agent for China. Arcadia City PIO Justine Bruno says the charges relate to a time before Wang was elected mayor.
5: This also relates to the conduct of one individual. There are no other city council members that are under investigation at this time.
4: Wang has agreed to plead guilty to charges. She could be sentenced up to 10 years in prison. The LA School District is trying to get back $22 million from a contractor it alleges worked with a former school district manager to steer lucrative IT contracts to the company in exchange for kickbacks. The LA Times says the district has filed a lawsuit alleging the district manager benefited to the tune of $3 million by working with an executive with tech company Inive. Both individuals have pleaded not guilty. The question of where's Alberto Carvalho has been answered. The LA School District superintendent hasn't been seen in public since he was suspended following an FBI raid at his home in California, his home in Florida, and his office in downtown LA. Photos in the California Post show Carvalho and his wife grocery shopping in San Pedro last week. Carvalho is suspended but still collecting his $440,000 a year salary. People who live near Dodger Stadium are pushing for permit parking in their neighborhood.
6: A group of residents in Angelino Heights in Chavez Ravine says finding a place to park near their home has become impossible. They say since the Dodgers won the first of their back-to-back World Series, more fans have been using nearby neighborhoods to park instead of paying for parking at the stadium. They've begun a petition to limit parking to 2 hours in the neighborhoods between 8 a.m. and 6 p.m. and only residential permit parking outside of those hours. 75% of each neighborhood would have to sign the petition, which has already gotten hundreds of signatures. Michael Crozier, KFI News.
4: The rising popularity of GLP-1 weight loss drugs is leading to frequent alterations and new fitting policies at companies that specialize in wedding dresses. David's Bridal CEO Kelly Cook says it's changing things this wedding season.
7: Size anxiety has always been one of the number one things brides are worried about, but it's at a heightened level that we haven't seen before.
4: David's Bridal says new fitting policies will allow a dress to be held right before the wedding to guarantee it fits properly. The consumer price index is up. ABC's Jim Ryan says Labor Department stats show the CPI in April rose 3.3% from the same month last year.
8: Last month, inflation soared 3.8% year over year, showing prices at nearly a three-year high. Taking out volatile food and energy costs still had consumers paying 2.8% more than they did in April of last year.
4: Labor Department figures show gas prices are up 28% compared to a year ago, and grocery prices are up 0.7% from March to April. New data shows California is the number one travel destination in the U.S. Figures from Visit California show the state's tourism economy is continuing its strong recovery and growth, with statewide travel spending reaching a record $159 billion in 2025. More than 4,000 travel-related jobs were added in 2025, bringing tourism employment to about a million jobs statewide. San Francisco is the most popular spot in the state, with visitor spending hitting $14 billion last year. We're going to check and see what's slowing you down along the 210 next.
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0: 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DRE number 01915212.
2: Yes.
4: Southland weather from KFI. Got some clouds hanging around, but they're going to break up and leave us with sunny skies. Highs in the 60s at the beaches, around 70 for Metro LA and Inland OC. 70s in the valleys, low 80s and windy in the Inland Empire. 80s and low 90s in the Antelope Valley with a wind advisory going into effect at 2 this afternoon, lasting till 10 p.m. A few degrees cooler tomorrow, then look for morning clouds and afternoon sun right on through the rest of the week with highs in the 60s at the beaches. 70s, maybe even low 80s inland. 64 now in Fullerton, 62 in San Juan Capistrano, 63 in Pasadena, and 65 in Calabasas. 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The Dow is trading down 26 points. The NASDAQ is off 479. S&P 500 is trading down 61. We've got a cone zone in Glendora on the 210.
10: Yep, they're a little bit busy there doing some guardrail repair. This will be the 210 eastbound from Grand out to Sunflower. This right lane there is scheduled to be shut down until 12:15 p.m. No huge delays, but just beware if you're trying to scoot through there. Not quite as fast as normal. Southbound side of the 605, some brake lights as you get away from the 60 on down through Rose Hills. Not horrible. Again, you're on the brakes starting at Washington down past the 5. In Riverside, a crash there on the 215 northbound before Blaine Street. The center lane's blocked. Traffic is stop and go back from Cactus Avenue. And heads up in Downey. We've got a big rig that is stuck there in the roadway. 5 northbound, the on-ramp, the ramp from the southbound 605, so that transition road, south 605 to the 5 north, that stuck big rig there. And apparently there's a problem with it hitting something, so it may have been involved in a crash. Traffic is slow in the area. With Southern California's most accurate traffic reports, I'm Will Cole Schreiber.
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1: We are hitting the road. We are headed to Bravery Brewing in Lancaster. So I think we've announced our way out of the drum roll. Because it's day three.
0: No, really more of an announcement.
1: Or day two. Is it day two? Yeah, there you go, I think. Or
0: breaking news.
2: This just in. A lot of people want to know what happened.
3: Just happened. No.
1: What an idiot. Oh my god. No. Maybe some festive music.
2: He got 5 yards on a 9-man front.
1: I can't wait for the schedule release.
0: That's Thursday.
1: Said? And I guess the international games with remains of those announcements will be made tomorrow.
0: Australia?
1: Yeah, Niners are going to Australia.
0: Really?
1: Yeah, there's 2 games that are already set. I believe it's the Rams and the Niners. One of them in Rio, one of them in Australia. Those are already set, but then there's some other ones that are still up for grabs, I guess. Okay. Live from Bravery Brewing in Lancaster. It's Friday, May 22nd. We will be there 9 to 12 p.m. and a live weekend podcast recording as well. As Matt likes to say, it's going to be news, culture, chaos.
0: That's the new tattoo. That's the tattoo.
1: Where was Matt 10 years ago when we were forced repeatedly to come up with like one sentence to describe this show? And we were like, oh.
4: What's your elevator pitch on this show?
1: What's your log line? We're like,
0: That's all it was.
1: Matt would have come up with like 19 different ideas.
0: Yeah.
1: Anyway, Bravery Brewing, we will be there unveiling the special brew, KFIPA. It is delicious. It is celebrated. It is a cult favorite, I think. At least when people come over, they're like, do you got any of that KFIPA? I'm like, yeah, I got some from 6 years ago. Have at it.
0: No, don't serve that.
1: It's still good. Nobody complains.
0: I don't know if Brian, the brewmaster, would want you doing that.
1: You're right.
0: So we saw some pieces of this yesterday. It's official now, and I was talking to somebody who was kind of involved with some of the planning, and just what a disappointment. So Spencer Pratt, I understand, was never officially going to be part of this mayor's candidate forum, as they were going to call it, tomorrow night. That was going to air on Fox 11. And was going to be at the Pat Brown Institute, hosted also by the League of Women Voters. So Spencer Pratt wasn't going to be there. Karen Bass realized that she didn't need to have another debate, and in fact could potentially cause some problems for herself if she went up against Spencer Pratt again for his very down-to-earth way of explaining what the problems in the city of LA are. And then without Karen Bass, she had some scheduling conflict, despite the fact that she had signed an agreement that she was going to be there. She had said she had to be in Sacramento. And then Nithya Raman was like, well, what am I doing? I don't want to be the only person up here talking to 2 people who have 2% of the, you know, most recent polls.
1: She just wants to fight with Bass again.
0: Yeah.
1: And Bass realized that she doesn't want to hear, she doesn't want to fight the underweights there. And also, she's not going to agree to another debate with Spencer Pratt, because that would only damage her cause. The more that he raises questions like, why is Los Angeles this way? And why hasn't there been a change? And all the questions that he raises does her no good. I mean, like I said, I think that she's just fine. She's sitting at 49%. That was as of yesterday, according to the prediction markets.
0: And I'm curious, yes, I would be curious to see what an actual poll puts her at, because the prediction market is the guess of who would be who would most likely be the next mayor, or if she'd be reelected, be the next mayor, whatever you want to call it. But he is getting so much publicity. Spencer Pratt is so much. I mean,
1: outside of Los Angeles,
0: outside of LA, he's getting national publicity as a result of the way he has spoken about the problems that exist in the city of LA. There was an old Anthony Jeselnik joke from the Donald Trump roast that I saw on Twitter this morning. The comedian Anthony Jeselnik.
1: I just saw him.
0: Standing up, and he says, if you look, he says something about Trump. Again, this is from the roast from 14 years ago. Donald Trump is such a douchebag. When you look up the word douchebag in the dictionary, it's a picture of Spencer Pratt. But if you look closely, it's Spencer Pratt holding up a picture of Donald Trump.
1: That's funny. That was 14 years ago.
0: All right. When we come back, Mayor Daniel Lurie out of San Francisco. A curious case of a guy who has kind of turned that city around, at least in certain instances. Why he's been able to steer this city back to point it in the right direction.
1: You don't need to be Spencer Pratt to do it. And that's what Daniel Lurie proves. Spencer Pratt does not go over well with a lot of people in Los Angeles. He wouldn't go over with a lot of people in other cities that these problems plague. San Francisco, Seattle, Portland. But guess what? There is a Democrat in San Francisco that has had that city do a 180 without being a firebrand.
0: Gary and Shannon will continue. Amy King live in the KFI 24-hour newsroom.
5: Here's the latest. President Trump is leaving soon for China. It'll be his first trip to China since 2017. A judge has set a new start date for a hearing to decide if there's enough evidence to require singer David to stand trial in the death of a 14-year-old girl. And British Prime Minister Keir Starmer is doubling down on his resolve to stay in office. Those stories and more coming up at the bottom of the hour. Clouds this morning breaking up, leaving us with sunny skies. Highs in the 60s at the beaches, 70s and 80s inland. Some gusty winds and highs possibly in the low 90s for the Antelope Valley. From your Toyota dealer's traffic center, we make it easy. It's slow in Hollywood on the 101.
6: And just slow, nothing serious going on, just some slow traffic southbound side of the 101. Looking at delays starting at about Santa Monica Boulevard as you slowly wind your way down towards the 110 freeway. Once you get past the 110, though, things are moving pretty well. Northbound side of the 101, you're going to see delays pretty much where it starts in the East LA Interchange, well, right around 4th Street, I would say, and stay slow all the way up through downtown. Doesn't get much better until you get just past Silver Lake Boulevard. Then things open up for you on the northbound side. The 5 freeway still pretty slow out of the East LA Interchange, starting right there at the 60 all the way up to about just a little bit past the 110 freeway. Then things drastically improve. In Glendora, they're working on the 210 eastbound from Grand to Sunflower. The right lane is shut down until just afternoon for some guardrail repair. With Southern California's most accurate traffic reports, I'm Will Kohlschreiber.
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0: Deposit is your keyword. An hour from now, we'll give you another chance to win $1,000. I'm dying.
1: Are you texting my mom again?
0: Yeah.
1: Yeah, okay. That's cool.
0: Well, she gave me a gift, and I thanked her for the
1: gift.
0: That's sweet.
1: It was very
0: nice.
1: I love that. I love you guys have that. it's kind of weird. Daniel Lurie is the mayor of San Francisco. What to know about Daniel Lurie? Well, he came in when San Francisco was in shambles with a very progressive mayor, London Breed. Open air drug markets. You didn't want to go around San Francisco. It was sad. It was depressing what happened to San Francisco. All the big, beautiful windows around the holidays around Union Square that would be dressed up for Christmas had to be boarded up because it was just the criminal element overtook a city that is 7 square miles. It is 7 by 7. It is a small city, and it was run rampant with people doing drugs wherever they wanted and all that comes with it. Daniel Lurie comes in as a Democrat. Somebody speaking your language here, Gary, you advocate for this, who's never been in government. Daniel Lurie was the first candidate to be elected mayor of San Francisco since 1911 with no government experience. He got a lot of heat because he's got money. He's a trust fund kid. I think his father married the Levi Strauss heir type of a situation. He funded a lot of his campaign. He was one of those candidates who said, my salary will be $1. But here's the thing. He's a Democrat who wants safety and law and order.
0: What?
1: I know. Usually they are sent out to the pasture. They're sent out to the barn out back.
0: Well,
1: but he was elected. And what did he do? what they're determining in San Francisco to be compassionate law and order with a goal to get people off the street. And P.S., number one on that list, no open air drug market. You can't do that anymore. It's against the policy in San Francisco.
0: New poll from the San Francisco Chronicle suggests that Daniel Lurie has a 74% approval rating right now. 74%. Now, that's amazing. It's pretty much the same as it's been all year, I should say. But on specific issues, he scored best on his handling of the revival of the downtown area. It got the lowest marks when it comes to critical issues of housing and homelessness. But there's a couple things to note about that. Everybody, even if they gave him negative comments or negative approval ratings on homelessness and housing affordability, the homelessness thing, they do acknowledge it's a cleaner city than it was a year and a half ago. And that is, I mean, we were doing how many stories every week, it seemed, while London Breed was the mayor, about new crazy zombie-like people that existed in different parts of the city of San Francisco.
1: I remember going and taking my mom to the eye doctor or the ear doctor or whatever, same thing.
0: Those are not the same.
1: No, the ear, nose, throat guy. That's what I was thinking. And it was an area of the city. I'm not talking Tenderloin. I'm not talking about Union Square. An area of the city near like Pacific Heights, which is a very tony area of San Francisco. And there were the zombies walking the streets up there. Like, it was wild to me. I mean, you didn't want, I used to go to the city all the time. And just didn't go for a period of like 6 years because of what you're talking about. One of his major policies as well was to rebuilding the ranks when it came to the SFPD.
0: Yeah.
1: Hired hundreds more officers to make the neighborhood safer.
0: And that goes to something that I think is very important. We've talked with LAPD Chief Jim McDonald about this, that even if crime statistics are improving or they're not increasing at the rate that some people perceive, it's the perception of safety that is so important when it comes to the development of a large city or the revitalization of a large city. People have to feel comfortable and safe going into a place and spending money in the restaurants or the clubs or the stores or whatever it is.
1: And when you see zombies on the street and the fentanyl fold, if you also see the SFPD badge on the other side of the street, number one, you're going to feel better. Number two, that zombie's probably not going to be there if you've got more of a police presence in neighborhoods.
0: Now, he's in the position right now, Daniel Lurie is, with that 74% approval rating and the perception that San Francisco has turned around and that there are articles being written about, hey, homelessness has seemed to be cleaned up. The open air drug market seemed to go away. Here's a picture of the difference. 2 years ago, this is what Market Street looked like. This is what Market Street looks like today. There was a funny one of those AI generated ads. I think it was a Spencer Pratt ad, but somebody was saying it was basically, what would happen to LA after Spencer Pratt becomes the mayor? There's a woman walking down the street and she says, I don't have to wonder if I step in human poop or dog poop.
1: I see, I'm in the camp where I think they're both not good.
0: They're correct.
1: I don't
0: want to
1: step
0: not
1: in
0: great.
1: Either one.
0: But if you knew,
1: I don't want to have to make a choice.
0: That guy over there just dropped that steaming loaf. You would rather...
1: I wouldn't.
0: You wouldn't want to step in either one of them.
1: I don't know. That's a real ding dong for me. I don't want to step in crap, you know, period. I don't care where it came from.
0: It's still crap.
1: Mm-hmm.
0: Yeah.
1: I mean, I don't there. I think I said what I said.
0: You and I spent time in Seattle, as did Mark Rahner. And we have talked about seasonal affective disorder.
1: Look outside, for example,
0: it's
1: right
0: foggy
1: now.
0: It's
1: basically
0: right now.
1: A depression day.
2: It's not
1: Angeles.
2: An accident that so many serial killers come from the Pacific Northwest.
0: However,
1: or that bridge that I used to work right next to see so many
0: Ship
1: suicides.
0: Canal Bridge.
2: The Aurora Bridge? Which
1: the Aurora
2: bridge?
1: Bridge. Isn't it the Aurora Bridge?
0: The Aurora
1: What's
0: Bridge.
1: What's the
0: is
1: one
0: the,
1: off?
2: That's the one with all the jumpers.
1: East Lake. 99. What's the one off East Lake?
0: That's the I-5, the Ship Canal Bridge.
1: That's what I'm talking about. That one. A lot of suicides right there.
0: Yeah.
3: into the ship canal.
1: Mm-hmm. Mm-hmm.
2: So it's days like today, you're saying?
1: It's days like today. And we've got new science that says it's actually good for you, bad weather. Mark Ronner's skeptical. I can feel it.
2: No, I like bad weather. I lived in Scotland for a year, and it was just like this. And if I were prone to suicide, I would have done it there.
1: Did you have a sheep?
2: Not that the statute of limitations is over. For
0: yeah,
2: that.
0: You could say. Yeah,
2: forget it.
0: If you rented one, like that's fine also. You guys. Gary and Shannon will continue. Mark Ronner is live in the KFI 24-hour newsroom.
2: A judge has set a new start date for a multi-day hearing to decide if there's enough evidence to require singer David to stand trial in the death of a 14-year-old girl whose dismembered body was found in the trunk of his Tesla at a Hollywood tow yard. The judge has agreed to a request by the defense to postpone the hearing that had been scheduled to start May 26th, with one of the singer's attorneys saying she believes the new date of June 29th is more realistic. David Burke is charged with capital murder in the death of Celeste Rivas, whose remains were found last September. The Secretary of Defense says he's investigating Senator Mark Kelly again.
4: Pete Hegseth says his legal department will review comments made by the senator from Arizona. Kelly said the U.S. is less safe because it's depleted a lot of its weapons in the war with Iran. Hegseth said online those comments are from a classified Pentagon briefing and questioned if they violate Kelly's oath. Kelly replied to that saying it's not classified. It's a quote from Hegseth in a public hearing just a week ago. A federal judge stopped Hegseth from trying to reduce Kelly's military rank after Kelly urged service members in November to refuse illegal orders. Michael Crozier, KFI News.
2: British Prime Minister Keir Starmer appears to be fighting for his political life, with dozens of members of his Labour Party calling for him to resign. ABC's Ian Pannell says the calls have ramped up after recent elections.
6: The Labour Party was trounced in the polls and in the vote last week in local elections across the country.
2: Two junior ministers resigned from the government today and are calling for a change in leadership, but no candidates yet come forward to challenge Starmer directly. We'll take a look at a possible impediment on the 215 after this.
1: Here is a question for you. How many brokers does it take to insure your business?
0: If you're like most business owners, you're going to answer the question like this. It's too many, Bob.
1: Yeah, multiple policies, multiple applications, no clear view on how it all fits together. And then when questions do come up, it's not easy to get the answers you need.
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2: Southland weather from KFI, cloudy SAD day today and tonight with lows in the low 70s, upper 80s in the IE. Not much, lows tonight in the mid 50s and not much change tomorrow. Then if you make it till Thursday, it'll be sunny and then warm up a few degrees Friday, and that's going to last through the weekend. Right now it is 63 in Long Beach, 64 in La Habra, and we got some cones on the 215 in Moreno Valley.
7: Yeah, as you head west on the 60 or 215 heading into Riverside there, we're looking at a lane closure. It's going to be the 215, technically the southbound side. We've got sweeper train working there from the interchange down to McCall Boulevard, but it's the northbound side that's really jammed up. Apparently, it's a lot to look at. Northbound side slow from Alessandro on the 215. Westbound side of the 60, a bit slow from Day Street. In downtown LA, they're doing some repairs there on the road, 101 northbound from Alameda to Broadway. The right lane is shut down for those repairs until about 2:45 p.m. Traffic stop and go back from First Street. Also in Azusa, we've got a crash now working. 210 eastbound at Vernon. Three middle lanes are blocked, and you're going to be slow back from Irwindale Avenue. Big rig and an SUV. Unfortunately, some injuries there. And also a wreck in Encino for the 101 southbound at Haskell. It's off on the right shoulder. You're slow back from Havenhurst. With Southern California's most accurate traffic reports, I'm Will Kohlschreiber.
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0: 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Eileen Wang immediately resigned yesterday after reaching an agreement to resolve the case. Department of Justice says she acted under the control of the People's Republic of China to promote propaganda within the United States for a couple of years. The maximum sentence, 10 years in prison. We'll see if she gets that. Former President Biden is trying to block the Trump administration efforts to release audio recordings of interviews he did in 2017 with a ghostwriter who was working with Biden on his memoirs. Department of Justice lawyers told a federal judge they do expect Biden would seek to prevent any such disclosure. They suggested a deadline of today for Biden's attorneys to respond. There is a professor, Trevor Harley, a professor of psychology, went to Cambridge University. He grew up with some issues, self-described. Obsessive-compulsive disorder. At one point, he had severe depression. He's been diagnosed with a major depressive disorder, generalized anxiety disorder, and OCD. Also, seasonal affective disorder, the kind of depression that usually comes from dark winter seasons, depending on where you may live. And since we've spent time in Seattle, we know how that can happen.
1: Hey, guys. This is Forrest in Temecula. I lived in both Seattle and Portland. Portland, Beaverton, a lot more than I did in Seattle. But I'd wake up in the morning, I'd look outside the window. If it was cloudy, I'd think to myself, ah, another three Prozac day today. So, yeah, SAT is definitely something that is real, and I can attest to that. Bye.
0: Bye. Thank you. So this professor, Trevor Harley, said he studied in, of all places, Mark Rahner, he studied in Scotland.
2: All the best people do that.
0: Apparently. He said his seasonal affective disorder starts in July, the moment the wonderful all-night glow disappears from the sky where he lives in eastern Scotland. And considering all of that, he actually says he has found a psychological positive from bad weather and actually wrote a book about the whole thing. Now, as an example, he says when it rains, the actual noise that rain makes is equivalent to what would be pink noise.
3: Which it's like white noise, but slightly less hissy, as he said. Pink noise does help us to relax and promote healthy sleep. A lot of the sleep apps, the sleep sound apps, meditation apps, all those things, rain is very common. Rain yeah. Waves, things like that. I don't use those because I'm afraid I'm going to pee the bed.
2: Pink noise.
0: Pink noise, yes.
2: It doesn't turn you gay. Pink noise.
0: I doubt it.
2: No?
3: Mark.
2: This is a legit question from a journalist. Please, show some respect.
0: 15-year-old me from 1988 would like that question back.
2: Listeners want to know.
0: Other studies found that we feel less pain and stress when we hear the sound of rain. It can elevate our immunity because when rain hits the soil, they form bubbles that carry chemicals from the soil into the air. Cognition goes up. A study in Japan found that productivity rates were significantly higher on rainy days.
3: Yeah, and then storms. There are changes to the atmosphere that are prompted by thunderstorms, for example. Among the changes is the production of ions, charged particles in the air. In a thunderstorm, those positive ions go to the top of the cloud and negative ions accumulate at the base. And then they're attracted to the ground, which is positively charged, resulting in the lightning. The negative ions may kill mold and bacteria and viruses in the air and remove the matter that helps or hinders or helps with allergies, I guess I should say.
0: So
3: get rid of all that stuff.
0: But you know, we know intrinsically that after a storm,
3: things are clear.
0: Things, yeah. I mean, they smell clear. They all appear clear.
3: Yes.
0: Wind. I hate wind. I do not like standing out in the wind.
3: But apparently it's good for your brain. It increases the feel-good chemicals, serotonin, dopamine.
0: And then finally, snow. He refers to a winter of 2011 It snowed off and on for 11 days. And he said the more heavily the snow fell, the lighter my heart became. So he studied figuring out, trying to place why this is. For example, psychotherapists call it reframing, which is a process of changing the way we look at things. Grass, for example, green grass reflects about 25% of the light that falls on it. Fresh snow reflects about 80%. And light boxes that you use if you have seasonal affective disorder to fake sunlight, that says that they emit about 10,000 lumens. But on a bright winter's day, a snowpack could emit 20,000. It's pretty close to what a summer day would be. So that is... pray for rain.
3: So now I look outside, see the clouds. I'm starting to feel good. Huh?
0: Nah. Nah.
1: If it was cloudy, I'd think to myself, another three Prozac day today.
3: Is that how Prozac works, though? Isn't it kind of like you take one, you take three, it doesn't matter? It's kind of the same deal with the time? I have no idea.
0: I do not know.
3: I don't think it's like Xanax. Xanax, you know, you pop one or seven, it's a different kind of vibe right away, right?
0: I guess I do not know.
2: I think there's a significant difference between one of those and seven of those, though, don't you?
3: Yeah, probably. Probably, Mark. Kids.
0: Doctor.
3: Don't take more than one.
0: All right. The state of Texas is suing not a social media company, a major streaming company.
3: I can't believe that this guy's going after our little baby Netflix.
0: I can't believe it. Ta-da! Mark Ronner's live in the KFI 24-hour newsroom.
2: Here's the latest. As you've been hearing, Arcadia's mayor is out of office and in trouble for something rather unusual. Another hantavirus case from that cruise ship. And Trump says the Iran ceasefire's on life support. Details at the top of the hour. SoCal weather cloudy today, tonight, and tonight, with highs in the low 70s today and lows in the mid-50s overnight. 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And from your Toyota Dealers Traffic Center, we make it easy. There is a crash on the 210 in Glendora.
4: It's a pretty bad one, too. This is going to be the 210 westbound Grand Avenue. All lanes blocked right now. This is the westbound side. And you're looking at traffic backed up from the 57. Now, the eastbound side is slammed from about Irwindale Avenue. Again, that's the 210. Both sides really affected by this accident, although the lanes are closed on the westbound side. I would definitely take the 10 or the 60 if you've got to head, certainly westbound for sure. Downtown LA, they're doing some slab repairs, 101 freeway northbound from Alameda up to Broadway. The right lane is shut down. You're looking at some very slow traffic back from about First Street headed northbound. Northbound side of the 5, that's pretty jammed up as well in that same area, starting at about Mission Road all the way up through Lincoln Heights to the 2 freeway. Then that one gets better. And in Downey, we still have that big rig stuck. It's the southbound 605 transition to the northbound 5 with a big rig stuck there on the ramp. With Southern California's most accurate traffic reports, I'm Will Kohlschreiber.
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I was going to say Edwards, but he's going to Andrews before he gets on the Air Force One and heads out to China for his big summit with

0: President Xi Jinping.
1: Coming up after Mark's news at the top of the hour, we'll get you caught up with everything everyone's talking about. We talk about what's trending, including the mayor of Arcadia acting as an agent of China. We'll have the latest on that.
0: When you watch Netflix, Netflix watches you.
1: We already knew this, right? That's why they say things like, we think you'll love this.
0: Yes. But do they tell you in your terms and conditions, which nobody ever reads?
1: Nobody ever reads.
0: So there is a lawsuit. The Texas Attorney General Ken Paxton is suing Netflix, accusing the company of spying on children.
1: Well, if you're going to plop your kid down in front of the Netflix screen, you're not watching your kid. Netflix will be.
0: collecting their data without consent and designing its platform to be addictive. Now, similar to the arguments that we've seen made regarding social media platforms as well. But among other things, they were accused of quietly using dark patterns, which sounds like a bad Lifetime movie.
1: Yes, it does.
0: Dark patterns.
1: That's really good.
0: To keep users watching, including an autoplay feature that starts a new show when a different show ends. And if I'm not, I don't know if you can turn that off. I hate it. I know YouTube does it as well. They have a thing, autoplay, whatever's next in the queue will come up and go, I hate it. Always turn it off. No, you don't want that. Even when you're watching a regular series and it immediately, once the credits start rolling at the end, it gives you the opportunity to hit a button and start the next episode right
1: away. That to me just means it's a kid who's not paying attention. So, I mean, isn't that your job as the parent to turn it off or whatever?
0: You'd think.
1: I mean, as an adult, you're not sitting there just letting Netflix play you whatever it feels like playing you after.
0: He says,
1: get up and move around, you know?
0: Does Ken Paxton, that Netflix drove up subscriptions by promoting its platform as an escape from big tech surveillance, saying that they don't.
1: That is not true. That's not how Netflix makes its money, by differentiating itself from big tech.
0: Well, he says that changed when, in 2022, they introduced the streaming plans that had commercials in it, the ad-supported streaming. One of the co-founders promised he would not do, which was pull information and then turn around and sell it.
1: We know Netflix is watching us. That's nothing new. We've just let it happen because, you know what? We like recommendations based on the things that we watch the whole thing for. Like, we like recommendations tailor-made for us. How else do we, you know, enjoy getting recommendations from our friends or what have you? I want to know what Netflix did to Ken Paxton. Like, is he upset with what?
0: He's running for senator.
1: Okay. So?
0: Well, I mean, for the same reason that the Democrats running in California say their big deal is they're going up against Donald Trump. Ken Paxton wants to be able to say, I'm protecting the citizens of Texas from the big evil Ted Sarandos and what the machine monster that is Netflix.
1: I think those are not even apples and oranges. It's like a slice of pizza and a piece of broccoli. I mean, it's easy to fight against Donald Trump.
0: Who puts broccoli on pizza?
1: You don't want to fight against Netflix. Everybody loves Netflix.
0: Well, that is the weird part about this. For as much turmoil is created by social media companies. I don't know if nobody likes them. They are believed to be evil at their core because of the damage that they do cause. Netflix causes chip shadows.
1: There are bigger hills
0: Netflix
1: to die on.
0: Causes butt prints in your couch.
1: Yeah.
0: It doesn't have the same impact, perhaps, but they do, listen.
1: It doesn't have the same army ready to fight for you when you take on Netflix that you would taking on a Donald Trump or social media.
0: Who doesn't have? You don't think Netflix got lawyers?
1: No, I'm talking about the army that would sign up with Ken Paxton.
0: Oh, yes.
1: There is none.
0: I agree. Yeah. They're going to have a hard time.
1: All right, coming up next. Everything everybody is talking about everywhere, and we bring it to you right here on Gary and Shannon.
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3: A foreign agent for China in Arcadia, in the mayor's office. I'm Mark Rauner, live from the KFI 24-hour newsroom. Arcadia Mayor Eileen Wang has made a plea agreement with prosecutors who've charged her with acting as a foreign agent for China. Wang admits promoting propaganda for Beijing. Criminal defense lawyer Lou Shapiro tells KTLA Wang was trying to put positive spins on things.
4: She was trying to say things like there was no genocide, there's no forced labor, things of that nature against certain minorities by the Chinese government.
3: Wang resigned yesterday. She was elected mayor in 2022. A homeowner in La Cañada, Flint Ridge, says thieves that broke into her home over the weekend may be the same ones responsible for burglaries in Studio City and Beverly Grove. Diana Avetian tells KTLA she reviewed surveillance camera footage, comparing it to others found online.
5: There was another break-in to a home where a family was staying there, and they said it was the same Kia getaway car that was spotted in the camera. So it is the same three people that are doing it.
3: She says the thieves made off with thousands of dollars worth of jewelry, handbags, and other items. She says they also used bear spray on her dog, which is similar to an attempted break-in last weekend in Studio City. Police haven't confirmed whether any of the cases are connected. A woman's health expert says she thinks the U.S. Supreme Court made the right decision to temporarily extend an order that maintains nationwide access to the abortion pill mifepristone by mail and through telehealth visits. Chief Medical Officer for nonprofit HERS, Dr. Jessica Shepherd, says there are no safety concerns with it.
6: Physicians use this medication more than just for abortion and for women who actually need to have a pregnancy and have a pregnancy loss and need to find a way to have that taken care of medically.
3: Activists say nearly one-third of the abortions in the U.S. every year are done through telehealth. The family of a student killed in last year's mass shooting at Florida State University is suing OpenAI, the maker of ChatGPT. The lawsuit claims the chatbot helped the suspected gunman plan the attack. ABC's Pierre Thomas says the suit alleges 20-year-old student Phoenix Ickner used ChatGPT to learn how to load and operate a shotgun, including how to turn off the safety.
7: At one point, the lawsuit alleges, the shooter asked how many fatalities it would take to get the most attention. According to the lawsuit, ChatGPT responded. It was much more likely to get media coverage if children are involved. Even 2 to 3 victims can draw more attention.
3: The suit says that OpenAI failed to effectively detect a threat in ChatGPT's conversations. Health officials in Spain say a passenger evacuated from the cruise ship at the center of the Hana virus outbreak has tested positive for the virus. That means there are now 11 total cases, 9 of which have been confirmed. The passenger with the latest confirmed Hana virus case is in a quarantine at a military hospital in Madrid. 3 people on the cruise died. 18 people from the U.S. who are on the ship are now back home and being monitored. President Trump says the ceasefire with Iran is on life support. ABC's Patrick Revel says right now there's no indication negotiations could restart.
8: Iran's top negotiator saying that there is no alternative to its 14-point proposal and saying that the longer the U.S. drags its feet in accepting it, the more American taxpayers will pay.
3: Trump says he's not under any pressure right now to make a deal, and it's Iran who should be under pressure. And finally, a new study has found vehicle dependability is at its lowest level since 2022. J.D. Power's 2026 U.S. Vehicle Dependability Study shows complex software and tech are the main reasons. Seatbelt reminders and lane keeping assist are among the car techs that annoy drivers the most. On the flip side, practical features like parking sensors and navigation systems are most likely to be found useful. We're going to check out some trouble on the 210 right after this.
0: When you start a home improvement project, chances are it goes longer than you think it's going to go, and it's more expensive than you think it's going to be.
1: So let me just translate. Gary is doing a cabinet project right now, and he wishes he could just pick up the phone, call American Vision Windows, and they would do it for him.
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3: Southland weather from KFI. Cloudy today and tonight. We'll have highs today rather in the low 70s, upper 80s in the IE. Lows tonight in the mid-50s, down to around 50 in the IE. Should be about the same tomorrow. Then sun's back out Thursday with the same temperatures. And then it'll warm up a few degrees Friday and be about the same, roughly mid-70s through the weekend. Right now it's 67 in Long Beach, 75 in Pomona, 75 in Tustin, 69 in Westminster. Had a few days off there. 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The Dow is now down 5. S&P 500 down 40. NASDAQ down 361. Now we're headed to a crash on the 210 in Glendora.
9: On the westbound side of the 210 between Grand Avenue and Citrus Avenue, four-car crash. Right now, all lanes are blocked. They're trying to get this reopened and within the next 15 minutes or so, but you're going to be stacked up all the way from the 57. And then on the 210 eastbound from Grand over to Sunflower Avenue, you've got to crawl there because they're doing guardrail repair. The right lane is closed. It's backed up to Irwindale Avenue. Monterey Park on the 10 east of Fremont got a stall in the express lanes. In Commerce, 710 north at Atlantic, they're clearing a wreck from the lanes there. Lincoln Heights on the 110 north, right at the 5 north, we've got a new accident blocking the left lane. In Downey on the 710 south at Imperial Highway, got something on fire in the area. There's a lot of heavy smoke blowing across the lanes. And in Downey on the 5 northbound, right at the on-ramp from the 605, got a big rig stuck on that transition. With Southern California's most accurate traffic reports, I'm Jenny Harmon.
10: 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Cartoons on SNL, Conan stuff, Triumph the Insult comic dogs, some movies. 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

0: 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Listen, I just feel like Menifee dropped the gauntlet. Put everybody else on notice.
1: That guy who called in to us, I think he was talking about weather. He's like, yeah, this is, you know, I forget his name, Dave in Temecula. Sorry, I don't remember. And all I could think of was suck it, Temecula, because of what happened in Menifee. Like, when we had the mayor of Menifee on it repeatedly, he's like, Temecula can suck it. I was like, whoa! Like, first of all, I didn't even know you could say that, but...
0: Mr. Mayor!
1: Where did that come from? I didn't know there was such... Venom and vitriol.
0: We are going to be live at Bravery Brewing in Lancaster for our annual Memorial Day weekend news and brews. We do it. We've been trying to do it just about every year on that Friday of Memorial Day weekend to kick off what will be a long weekend for a lot of us. We will be out there from 9 to noon. We're going to stick around a little bit after that and record our Weekend Fix podcast, which we need your help with. So you want to be out there for that. Not just the beer. You don't have to. The cider. It's up to you. The wine. Hey, it's a Friday morning. Do this whole thing. The pizza is to die for.
1: Do we know what the topic of our podcast will be that we'll be recording live?
0: That's why we need people's help.
1: I see.
0: So we're going to be at Bravery Brewing. It's Friday, May 22nd, out there in Lancaster. Easy to get to, just off the 14 freeway. So anywhere. It doesn't matter where you are now. It matters where you are on Friday, May 22nd. Don't give me excuses.
1: No, we don't.
0: Don't give me excuses.
1: Yeah. All right. Take a Zelman's, you know?
0: What?
1: Those mints, right? Don't they cure everything? No. What else is going on?
2: Time for What's Happening.
1: The mayoral debate has been canceled.
0: Predicted
1: this one yesterday. I mean, how can you have a mayoral debate when the two front runners who are going to be the entire fight are not going to go? Spencer Pratt said he had something else to do from go.
0: I think he had Karen, a fundraiser.
1: Karen Bass committed and then uncommitted. So that has been canceled. It's a shame. I mean, whatever happens with all the advertisers probably that they lined up for that event.
0: Speaking of mayors, the former mayor of Arcadia is expected to plead guilty. She was charged with acting as an illegal agent of the PRC, the People's Republic of China. Eileen Wang was elected to the city council in November of 22, reached a plea deal with the federal government. She was supposedly doing the bidding for the Chinese government via a news website. She operated something called U.S. News Center, which was a website that was supposed to be a news source for the local Chinese community between 2020 and 2022.
1: I love the way this is written up. Must have been AI. I don't know. It says it was Fox LA. But Tuesday marks a significant day in the case against David Burke, known as David, accused in the murder of 14-year-old Celeste Rivas Hernandez. Not a significant day.
0: No.
1: A status hearing. In court.
0: Just the judge goes, are you guys ready for next month?
1: Everything on schedule? Okay, cool.
0: The prosecutors go, we're locked and loaded. And the defense goes, well, no, could we push it another couple months?
1: Yeah. The LA Unified School District wants $22 million back because one of its IT employees was awarding contracts and then getting kickbacks in return. We talked about it earlier, if you want the deep dive on that one.
0: There's a trial going on. This is a civil trial in the Van Nuys courthouse, I should say. If you remember the story of Rebecca Grossman.
1: It's awful.
0: Convicted of killing Mark and Jacob Iskander.
1: She is just the devil incarnate. She's awful.
0: Well,
1: I mean, the thing is it goes back, and I will not forget this, but it goes back to when she was pulled over by a CHP officer for speeding before she ran into those little boys and killed them after too many margaritas with the ex-Dodger pitcher. She was pulled over by the CHP and said, you know, my family runs a Grossman Burn Center. Hopefully you never get hurt in the line of duty and need us, because the CHP officer was going to give her a ticket. Now, what a monster of a devil person.
0: The mother of the two boys that she killed is asking for liability and damages, not just from Rebecca Grossman, but also Scott Erickson, who was there. She was lunching and margarita-ing with he and I think Royce Clayton. And then the allegation is that Scott Erickson and Rebecca Grossman were racing.
1: Street racing.
0: When she ended up hitting and killing the two boys.
1: He takes off, deletes all the text messages they have, says, I don't want my fingerprints on that crime scene, all of that. That mother should get whatever she wants.
0: Story out of Baltimore. You remember 2 years ago that Dolly, the giant 100,000 ton cargo ship, crashed into the bridge in Maryland. The Justice Department has just announced 18 charges against the operators of that ship.
1: There's an OnlyFans creator that was on trial to suffocating a man here in Southern California.
0: You said that first few words with such a sing-songy voice.
1: Because this was the story I was going to talk to you about when we were in the break.
0: Oh.
1: If you're on OnlyFans soliciting some woman to put a plastic bag around your head and have sex with you because you want to be suffocated while you have sex with a stranger on OnlyFans... Like, whatever fate befalls you, you signed up for that.
0: I was just going to say, you kind of sign that disclaimer.
1: Yeah.
0: Even if you don't actually sign the disclaimer.
1: Right. If you willingly are like, yeah, I'd like to get suffocated during sex and it goes wrong and you die, that's your choice. That was a choice you made.
0: She glued boots onto his feet. And then bound him with saran wrap and then put a bag around his head.
1: Vibrator in hand, he had.
0: She did.
1: Cameras were still rolling. Wait, hold on. Did he ask for this? Or did she, I mean, how do you
0: did
1: not?
0: How do you,
1: how is it? How is a man going to, unless you drug him or something like that?
0: Last week, she took the plea deal. Involuntary manslaughter.
1: Jesus, did a jury have to watch this? Did a judge have to watch this video?
0: Somebody did.
1: Gross. God bless law enforcement.
0: She is expected to reach or to receive maximum 4 years state prison.
1: Here's the requests. Over the course of several weeks, he paid her more than $11,000 to engage in conversations with him, come to his home, and perform acts of bondage. He asked her to wrap him up like saran wrap, like a mummy. Pour gorilla glue into his eyes and glue a dildo into his mouth. That's what he asked for. How the hell is she on charges for this guy? She's just trying to make a living as an OnlyFans person. I don't get this.
0: Oh, there's... Well, you can't even
1: read...
0: I read more part of it.
1: Did you not just hear what I read?
0: No. There's more than
1: what
0: you
1: more?
0: Read.
1: Where?
0: Yeah, down farther down. I'll let you read it during the break. And
1: get the masturbation? Okay, let's move on.
0: Please. Swamp Watch, speaking of, when we come back. Mark Ronner is live in the KFI 24-hour newsroom.
3: Here's the latest. Suspected killer David's hearing pushed back. More on the hantavirus outbreak and Trump heads to China. Tell you about at the bottom of the hour, and we'll tell you what's up on the 10 after this.
0: Well, listen, Sweet James accident attorneys, depending on where you are. 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
4: 10 eastbound, right as you're coming up, right past National Boulevard. This is going to be blocking the two left lanes. And in the backup now, it looks like right at National Boulevard, we've got another accident in the middle lanes. Downtown LA on the 10 eastbound connector to the northbound 110. A stall, it's going to be partially blocking that transition. Also in the 110 northbound at the 101, got a stall in the middle lane there. And in Glendora, 210 westbound Grand Avenue to Citrus Avenue, still trying to get that crash cleared. At one point, all lanes were blocked. Looks like they just got it to the shoulder. I see a little bit of movement there, but it's still going to be backed up to the 57. With Southern California's most accurate traffic reports, I'm Jenny Harmon.
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0: Again, that keyword is win. 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
3: Inflation. Didn't we do the thing yet?
0: You can.
3: All right. Elmer, just
0: you say
4: I'm a politician, which means I'm a cheat and a liar. And when I'm not kissing babies, I'm stealing their lollipops.
5: Here we go.
6: The real problem is that our leaders are dumb.
7: The other side never quits.
6: Dumb.
8: What are you doing in my swamp?
9: I'm not going anywhere.
6: So
10: that
6: dumb.
10: Is how you drain the swamp.
11: I can imagine what can be and be unburdened by what has been, you know?
12: Americans have always been gullible.
8: Act presidential.
12: But they're not stupid.
13: A political blunder is when a politician actually tells the truth.
14: Whether people voted for you or not.
15: Swamp Watch.
14: They're all counting on you.
3: Inflation surged to 3.8% in April. That's the highest level in 3 years. Of course, the economists pointing to the war in Iran or whatever it may be, causing a ripple effect across the economy, and energy prices are surging. This is eating away into American wages at quite a clip, they say. The price is now rising faster than wages for the first time in 3 years.
0: It is so hard to figure out what's going on with this economy. I mean, the job numbers came in and they were good last week. And then this comes out and says that inflation is 3.8% for the year. It's just bizarre. And then, of course, you keep watching oil prices and the stock markets. And none of it really makes... I mean, at least West Texas... Intermediate right now is at $102, $103 a barrel. So it's gone up a bit just today alone. So President Trump is on his way to Andrews. He is going to jump on Air Force One and he's going to make that 47-hour flight or however long it takes to get to Beijing on his way to China, joined by 16 chief executives, by the way. The White House distributed a whole list of business leaders who are scheduled to be in China with the president. As President Trump meets with Xi Jinping tomorrow, Elon Musk and Tim Cook are going to be part of that trip.
3: Sounds like a fun plane ride.
0: A month. I don't know if they're all going to be on the plane together. A month old ceasefire is even more fragile today. Defense Secretary Pete Hegseth is going to be testifying about budget issues today, but he did say that the United States has a plan to escalate if necessary a day after the president dismissed the proposal to end the war as garbage. He told a congressional budget hearing, did Hegseth, that the military does have several options. Escalation is one of them, including pulling back or shifting assets, but has not yet described specific next steps.
3: The war on processed foods may be popular. Populist health movement, it's been called. They have been successful at taking shots at the very rich industry, which is processed foods. Of course, MAHA, the Make America Healthy Again platform, blocking candy and soda from being purchased with federal food assistance in dozens of states. It cuts off SNAP dollars for retailers that don't stock a wider variety of food options. But on Capitol Hill, the Republicans and the Democrats are continuing to want money for themselves. They have continued to side with the processed food companies on key votes that have been put before them to rein in this industry that has gone crazy. They say it's been a deluge of lobbying by the processed foods company, and Republicans and Democrats both are like, okay, we'll take the money. We'll take the fancy trips and all the things. We don't care about the fattening of America and the addiction to processed foods and sugar.
0: Or the simple understanding that that's what's driving up healthcare costs.
3: The food and beverage industry spent a record $113 million in lobbying since Trump returned to office. That's a 30% increase.
0: Yeah, that makes perfect sense.
3: They said this is exactly what they saw with big tobacco. They have a stronghold. It's the exact same thing.
0: And
3: same
0: how many
3: playbook,
0: of those
3: all of it.
0: Big tobacco companies ended up being processed food companies.
3: Right. Talk about killing your children.
0: I thought that was a Chelsea Handler joke. President Trump is ripping the New York Times because of a report that detailed the cost of his project to repair and renovate the Lincoln Memorial reflecting pool. Have you seen this? He said on Truth Social, it's losing subscribers and is at it again, just like they covered my landslide presidential victory inaccurately, constantly making major mistakes and incorrect predictions. They're now trying to justify expensively botched attempts, or Obama and Biden's expensively botched attempt at fixing the long broken, unsightly, and unsanitary reflecting pool. One of the things that apparently the president wants to do is paint the pool itself so that it's American flag blue, and now, make sure that the bottom is waterproof, and then mend the leaky joints.
3: So we've got the pool, we've got the ballroom, mm-hmm. and we also have the Arc de Triomphe, that which we're calling the Triumphal Arch.
0: Yes.
3: This was the arch. They began preliminary surveys, I believe, yesterday on the proposed site of the arch.
0: I can't envision where it is. Do you know if...
3: It is between the Lincoln Memorial and Arlington. The area has been fenced off, and this is very contentious. It is a 250-foot tall proposed arch. It does have the potential to change the city's skyline.
0: Oh, I know where it is. It's right at the end of the bridge there, mm-hmm. before you get on the... On the Arlington side, I guess. There's a big circle in the traffic pattern there. Yeah, that's what is planned. It's for the 250. Happy birthday, America. We don't see a lot of people. You don't even look a day over 190.
3: Oh, there are parts of her that
0: yes,
3: could use some retouching.
0: Why are you making that face? That's not nice.
3: I'm sorry. You're right.
0: Remember that guy in the Bahamas?
3: Who killed his wife by throwing her off a boat?
0: Well, I mean, depends on how you look at
3: this it. This is like a how-to on how to kill your spouse, isn't it?
0: Just be patient.
3: Go to the Bahamas where rules are, and do your dirty work.
0: And then just wait a couple days. And
3: you
0: they
3: get
0: go.
3: To leave.
0: Thanks for coming.
3: What the hell's going on?
0: See you next time you get married.
3: We'll tell you about crime and punishment, or lack thereof, in the Bahamas.
0: True Crime Tuesday's up next. Mark Rahner is live in the KFI 24-hour newsroom.
5: The preliminary hearing for the singer known as David's been pushed back from May 26th to June 29th. A status conference was held this morning in an L.A. courtroom for David Burke, his real name. He's charged with capital murder in connection with the death of a teenage girl whose dismembered body was found in the trunk of his car last September. The L.A. County DA's office hasn't decided yet whether it will ask for the death penalty. The news is brought to you by Pacific Coast Termite. Health Secretary Robert F. Kennedy Jr. says the Hantavirus outbreak is under control. There are concerns about safety protocols for passengers from a virus-stricken cruise ship now back in the U.S., Dr. Ashish Jha, who led the White House COVID response, suggests there's evidence that you probably don't need prolonged close contact to spread it.
7: I think the number one goal is bring this outbreak to under control and put it behind us. And the best way to do that is to quarantine everybody who's gotten off that ship.
5: People in at least seven states, including California, are being monitored for symptoms. California Democratic Senator Alex Padilla has endorsed Karen Bass's re-election as mayor. Padilla joins fellow Democrat Senator Adam Schiff and former Vice President Harris in backing Mayor Bass's reelection. They say it's due to her leadership against ICE raids, her efforts to reduce homelessness, actions to improve affordability, and her push to increase public safety. And President Trump leaves for Beijing today for a summit with China's leader. ABC's Karen Travers says Iran will be on the agenda.
9: The president's going to try to put pressure on China's President Xi to use his leverage over Tehran to try to get the war to end and try to get Iran to reopen the Strait of Hormuz.
5: China's the biggest buyer of Iranian oil, and Trump wants to use that when he meets Xi Jinping. We'll have a look at the 10 right after this.
3: How many brokers does it take to insure your business?
0: Four.
3: That's an excellent question, isn't it?
0: Nine.
3: Well, all these are too many. You know,
0: 50?
3: Multiple policies, multiple applications, no clear view on how they all fit together.
0: 92.
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5: Southland weather, cloudy today and tonight with highs today in the lower 70s, upper 80s in the IE, lows tonight in the mid-50s, pretty similar tomorrow, then sunny on Thursday and a few degrees warmer Friday, and that's going to last through the weekend. Right now, it's 65 in Glendale, 64 in Lake Forest, and there's a crash on the 10 in Monterey Park.
15: It's on the 10 westbound before we get to Fremont Avenue. Got an accident. It's going to be blocking both of those express lanes, and it stopped coming away from Atlantic Boulevard. City Terrace on the 10 east, right at campus. Got a new accident trying to clear over the shoulder. In Glendora, good news. That sig alert has cleared to 10 westbound before you get to Grand Avenue and Citrus Avenue. At one point, that crash had all lanes blocked. Everything's open, but it's still going to be a little stop and go from the 57. Now, downtown LA on the 10 eastbound connector to the northbound 110, they cleared a stall from that transition. And Mid-City LA on the 10 eastbound before it gets to National Boulevard, that accident is blocking the two right lanes. With Southern California's most accurate traffic reports, I'm Jenny Harmon.
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24: Google has officially opened its latest campus in Northern California. The tech hub in San Jose is big enough to accommodate thousands of employees. The state of Texas is suing Netflix. Texas Attorney General Ken Paxton filed a lawsuit that accuses the streaming giant of spying on Texans, including children, and collecting users' data without their knowledge or consent. Netflix is also accused of designing the streaming platform to be addictive. The lawsuit argues Netflix's autoplay feature creates a continuous stream of content intended to keep users, including kids, watching for extended periods of time. Paxton is looking for Netflix to pay $10,000 per violation of the Texas Deceptive Trade Practices Act. The Senate has advanced the nomination of Kevin Warsh to the Federal Reserve Board of Governors.
25: On this vote, the yeas are 49, the nays are 44, and the motion is agreed to.
24: Warsh has expressed caution about cutting interest rates this year, despite pressure from President Trump to lower borrowing costs. A new report says more needs to be done to protect senior citizens from being scammed through websites like Facebook and Instagram, Rory O'Neill reports.
1: The report from the Center for Countering Digital Hate found that 30 of the most active scam accounts drew more than 200 million impressions on Facebook, most of them from people over age 65. Celebrity images are often used to get someone to click on a link or call a phone number. Medicare-related scams are also common, with seniors promised things like free groceries, rent, or gas. Meta says it tries to remove scam accounts as quickly as possible.
24: Media entrepreneur Byron Allen has a plan to buy a majority stake in BuzzFeed. The deal was announced Monday. It will keep the struggling digital publisher afloat while making Allen CEO. Allen's deal would see the Allen family digital buy 40 million shares at $3 each for a total of $120 million. The deal should close by the end of the month. Yes, he's the guy who owns the Weather Channel. I'm Monica Nelson with your consumer and business news.
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1: What?
0: The thing where you do this thing.
1: Yeah, I know.
0: Arms. Rex Reed died.
2: Well, there's two of us.
0: That's true.
2: It's too many.
0: Rex Reed died. Longtime film critic Rex Reed died at the age of 87. It's just more of a New York guy than anything, although movies are made here. But pretty acerbic. That's the word that I saw in multiple different obituaries. He was an acerbic movie reviewer.
1: I love that word.
0: Dodgers lost to the Giants 9-3 last night. They'll play again 7:10 p.m. Angels lost to the Guardians 7-2. They play at 3 o'clock. Lakers season is over. They lost to Oklahoma City last night. Four straight games. Last night's was a 115-110 loss at Crypto.
1: Coming up tomorrow, we're going to talk about mental health days. They are a thing in the year of our Lord 2026. You get them. You get to take them. There's no stigma attached to them. Or is there?
0: Yes.
1: Do you get to tell your boss? Should you tell your boss when you're taking a mental health day? Or just say it's vacation?
0: Depends on who your boss is.
1: Well, we'll talk about it tomorrow.
0: If your boss is my grandfather, that's an uphill climb. That's
1: even also, if your boss, if your boss is my grandfather,
0: I'd like to talk.
1: Well,
0: to
1: even
0: you.
1: If your boss presents like somebody who would be cool with that, how will that information hurt you down the line?
0: That's a good point.
1: Because even if they are cool with it,
0: they have to at least appear cool with
1: it. Yeah, exactly.
0: Oh, well, gosh, I hope that you have a great day. Yeah. Click. And then just a giant X on your personnel
1: file. Like when the cards are down, when the, what do you say hits the oscillation?
0: Defecation.
1: Yeah, when the defecation hits the oscillation, are they really going to call in the guy that had the mental health day 2.5 years ago?
0: Good point.
1: I don't know.
0: It's time for True Crime Tuesday.
3: No, the story is true.
4: Sounds true. No, it sounds made up. I don't know.
3: Gary and Shannon present True Crime.
1: You remember the hookers? The couple that decided to spend some of their retirement aboard their boat. Wife ends up over the board, and dead. And the dad maybe, or the husband maybe liked his cocktails. Maybe things went sour as they were driving back to their boat on their dinghy after dinner.
0: Yeah, her daughters had said that he was pretty abusive to her, if not physically, then definitely verbally and probably emotionally. He told authorities, like you said, she fell off of the dinghy as they were making their way back to the sailboat. In a phone call to a friend, he said they were not wearing life jackets, that she basically bounced off of the dinghy in 20-mile-an-hour winds. She fell overboard with the key to the engine, which forced him to paddle all the way back, which is why it took him several hours to get back to shore. They arrested him in connection with her disappearance back in April 8th, but he was released 5 days later without charges. Now, they have taken possession of the sailboat they were headed to.
1: The name of the sailboat?
0: Sail who?
1: Sailboat. Boat. Sailboat.
0: Boat.
1: Boat. Soulmate.
0: Ah. Ah. They said they don't know if exactly when the Coast Guard took possession of this thing or whether it's a development that would be important to the investigation as to exactly what happened to Lynette. But forensic scientists said it's likely they're going to look for areas, large focal areas of blood, for example, copious amounts of blood, dried blood, etc. And then if there was blood there and he tried to clean it up, they'd be able to show signs of an extensive cleanup also.
1: Now, he vowed to stay in the Bahamas and search for his wife.
0: Search for the real killer.
1: That's right.
0: Yeah.
1: But unexpectedly flew out of there real quick. Left the Bahamas on a commercial flight back in April 15th, apparently to be with his very ill mother. Mm-hmm. Or is she? That was Keith Morrison.
0: Oh, thank you for the explanation. That was Keith Morrison. I don't know if you could tell by my impression. Yeah, so he's scot-free as of right now.
1: I mean, I gotta believe that they are hoping for DNA or something, but if you don't have it, is there enough circumstantial evidence to pin it on this guy? That's why, you know, it's the Natalie Wood rule. You know, first of all, if you want to kill someone,
0: do it on a boat.
1: Do it on a boat. Second of all, if you're in a fight with someone, don't go with them on a boat. If you have a contentious relationship and you want to throw vodka on it, don't go on a boat.
0: It sounds
1: they're going to kill you and then get away with it. Life lessons with gas.
0: An adjunct professor of maritime law at University of Houston Law Center says that the Coast Guard would have jurisdiction to make an arrest if that's where the evidence leads them, despite the fact that this took place in Bahamian waters. Because it's a it's an American flagged vessel, the Coast Guard would have jurisdiction on that.
1: Is there some sort of Coast Guard attorney that closes cases for a set of steak knives and just likes to put on the uniform and doesn't understand what it's like to be a seafarer? I'm trying to do a Few Good Men treatment of this story. Okay. Like Tom Cruise comes in and is damned to make this circumstantial evidence case and hold this guy accountable for the murder of his wife, despite any evidence, any DNA evidence or anything like that.
0: Maybe.
1: I mean, how much is enough circumstantial evidence?
0: Well, that's up to the jury.
1: Yeah, I know. But in your mind, is it enough that they have witnesses that saw this guy tell his wife, oh, I'm going to kill you one day, or he gets mean when he has a couple pops? Is that enough? She was an experienced boater. She would have never gone overboard. The weather wasn't that crazy that night where winds would have just swept her off that dinghy. Do they talk to the people that serve them at the restaurant that say, you know, she had a beer, but she wasn't drunk. He had six tequilas. How does that play into it? I mean, it's kind of an interesting case that you would have to build.
0: Well, it's a, I'm surprised
1: no body.
0: That even without a body, and without any of the blood evidence that they are supposedly looking for, that he's able to... first of all, that he's able to continue just living his life and no one is bothering him. There's no questions. There's no, I mean, we can't leave these stupid hantavirus people alone. But this guy gets to walk around all day, despite the fact that he probably killed his wife.
1: Well, the hantavirus we're afraid of because we think it could kill us. It's we don't not. Think Brian Hooker's going to kill us because you're just, not going to have sex with that guy.
0: Well, that's why he's going to kill me.
1: No.
0: No?
1: I don't think so.
0: Okay.
1: Yeah. I think you're good.
0: Thank you.
1: Nancy Guthrie. Where the hell is Nancy Guthrie? Is this going to be one of those Jimmy Hoffa things? Like where we just die not knowing where Nancy Guthrie is? What are you writing down?
0: Nancy's a five-letter word.
1: What does that mean?
0: Isn't Savannah going to do the Wordle game show coming up? I wonder if that's the first clue.
1: You're awful. And see, when you don't have a body, you can't even say too soon because you don't know when too soon is.
0: I don't know.
1: You know what I mean?
0: She might be in Mexico.
1: When do the Wordle jokes start? Not now. I know it's too soon right now.
0: Gary and Shannon will continue in just a moment. Mark Ronner is live in the KFI 24-hour
1: I happen newsroom. To be playing Wordle right now, too.
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5: 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Cloudy today and tonight with highs today in the low 70s, mid 80s in the IE, lows tonight in the mid 50s. 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We make it easy. There's a crash on the 10 in mid-city.
7: it's on the 10 eastbound, right after National, and they're trying to clear this from the two right lanes at Stop and Go from Centinela Avenue now. Downtown L.A. and the 101 northbound before Alameda Street to Broadway. The right lane is closed till 2:45. They're doing some slab repair in Alhambra on the 10 westbound before it gets Fremont Avenue. They did get that crash cleared from the express lanes. And in South L.A. and the 105 westbound before you get to the 110, got a stall in that center divider area. With Southern California's most accurate traffic reports, I'm Jenny Harmon.
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11: 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It's the Enhanced Games. Some call it grotesque. Others say it's unleashing human potential. 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

0: 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We've been doing it there for years now to help kick off Memorial Day weekend. So we would love it if you would come on out and say hi. They are brewing a KF IPA for us out there. They have an incredible pizza kitchen that's going to be fired up. So you can grab some lunch, etc.
1: Can you limit the pizza references to like 9 a.m.?
0: The pepperonies that they've
1: getting
0: got on there.
1: Stop it.
0: Right around the rim.
1: Stop.
0: Pow! And you know it. You know it.
1: Stop it. It's okay, because we are going to eat that pizza. We will be there. We know we're going to be there.
0: We'll be doing the show there live, of course, from 9 to noon. And then right after that, we're going to turn around and record our podcast. But we need your help. That's why we want you to be there.
1: We are in the midst of True Crime Tuesday to tell you about a strand of DNA that has been recovered from Nancy Guthrie's home. This strand of DNA is undergoing extensive testing at the crime lab for the FBI. The 100-day mark has come and passed, and authorities continue to hold out hope for a break in the case. I don't like authorities hoping. You know, hope in one hand, crap in the other, and see which one fills up first.
0: Okay.
1: DNA sample had initially been sent to a private lab in Florida by the sheriff's detectives. Despite the feds early offering to analyze it at Quantico, or wherever their state-of-the-art facility is.
0: Yeah.
1: So maybe some jurisdictional fighting going on here. I mean, we had heard about it before, and
0: They have not exactly told us what type of DNA is being analyzed or where it was actually found inside the house, but the testing is still in the works. There's a retired FBI special agent who talked about building out the family tree to identify suspects. We talked about multiple times the genetic genealogy that's involved. Takes a very long time. And it is, even with the advent of, you know, these powerful computers that would be able to help out, are very, very, very labor intensive. The Pima County Sheriff, by the way, is not commenting about the sample that is still being analyzed. This is Chris Nanos, who early on, well, and to this day, actually, has been kind of ridiculed for the way that this whole thing has been handled. He did say, quote, "It would be highly inappropriate of me to speak to the evidence. We have to keep the integrity of this case. If we make an arrest, that individual has a right to fair trial. I can't sit here and address all of that." The other thing that he apparently said recently was he believed that she was killed outside the house.
1: Like right outside the house.
0: Right outside the home.
1: Yeah.
0: And we saw, I mean, when this was hot and heavy and we talked about it for days on end, there were investigators that were spending a lot of time

0: just outside that front door of the house, and which is where they found at least some blood. Not, they never told us if it was hers. I don't know. Remember if they told us it was hers or somebody else's, but this case is just, it is unbelievably, it's got to be frustrating. What do you do as a family? Do you just hold regular phone calls and go, hey, have you seen anything in the latest? No, I mean, it's just an awful way to, it, with a body or something like that, you had some amount of closure right. And it was immediate.
1: Right.
0: Uh-oh, we have a potential murderer in our midst.
2: Being a jerk aside, that guy was probably a capable sailor. If they went that distance in that kind of weather, in that kind of dinghy, without life jackets on, what they're guilty of is being stupid.
1: Yeah.
2: I believe that. The story, and I've been there.
0: Uh-oh.
2: Have a good day.
0: Does that mean she's pushed somebody overboard off the dinghy?
1: I think they do kind of run stupid when you read about this couple. Not to be rude, but let's just call
0: reckless.
1: It like we see it.
0: Yeah.
1: Yeah. Reckless.
0: Reckless.
1: Careless.
0: Brings with it a little less of a stink, perhaps.
1: Right. You're right.
0: It's stupid.
1: I like the stupid court. We should hold stupid court more often.
0: Oh my gosh. Could you imagine? The docket would be full, dear.
1: I mean, most days we'd be busy with ourselves.
0: State versus
1: wait, I was just being nice saying ourselves.
0: Oh.
1: I meant you specifically.
0: Oh, really? Monks and Merrill.
1: Nice. They actually get along.
0: I doubt it. We'll see you tomorrow. Stay dry, everybody.
1: Blessings.
3: LATTIHTBD. Look at the time. I have to be going.
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5: An illegal agent for China and now an ex-mayor. I'm Mark Rauner, live from the KFI 24-hour newsroom. The mayor of Arcadia has resigned and pled guilty to a federal charge of illegally promoting the interests of China in the United States. Prosecutors say Eileen Wang was promoting pro-China propaganda in the U.S. She's been mayor since 2022. The U.S. Attorney's Office says Wang and her fiancé ran the site U.S. News Center, which was supposed to be a news source for the local Chinese-American community, but apparently the Chinese government would tell Wang what to post, like articles denying forced labor and genocide in China. Then she'd publish and report back the data on website users. She's looking at 10 years. Privacy experts are raising concerns about new steps hardware chains Home Depot and Lowe's are taking to stop retail theft. ABC's Hannah Botta says the two chains are installing special cameras in parking lots with automated license plate readers, but claim they don't share any info with third parties.
6: But experts say with tens of thousands of cameras now installed across the country, adding more license plate readers will help law enforcement build what could become a nationwide mass surveillance system.
5: A theft ring recently targeted Home Depot stores in 9 states in which millions of dollars of merchandise was reported stolen. Health officials say the risk of hantavirus remains very low for the public after the cruise ship scare. Dr. Daniel Blatt, who's an infectious diseases specialist at Norton Healthcare, says hantavirus is very different from COVID and there's no concern for another pandemic.
7: Everyone else who's not been on that cruise ship should not be worried about hantavirus or the Andes strain of the hantavirus, because the risk of getting it currently is extremely low.
5: The CDC says one of the two Americans who were exposed to hantavirus on the cruise ship has symptoms and the other is asymptomatic. The amount of debt U.S. households have is now at an all-time high. ABC's Mike Dubusky says data from the Federal Reserve Bank of New York puts it at $19 trillion.
8: Overall, this was driven by higher balances on mortgages and auto loans. Student debt ticked down slightly to $1.66 trillion in the first quarter.
5: The bank also found many are falling behind on their payments, with 10% of student loan balances now past due. Home buying usually ramps up in spring, but new government figures show sluggish sales there. ABC's Michelle Franzen says existing home sales remained flat in April compared to the previous month.
9: The National Association of Realtors says sales were also unchanged compared to this time last year, showing home sales for previously occupied homes edged up 0.2% last month compared to March. The lagging housing market struggling due to economic uncertainty.
5: Home prices continue to rise, with the U.S. median sales price up nearly a percent in April to nearly $418,000. That marks a 34-month straight rise for home prices.
10: Oh, please stay by me.
5: And finally, legendary singer-songwriter Paul Anka is getting the BMI Icon Award tonight at the 2026 BMI Pop Awards in Beverly Hills. The Broadcast Music Inc. Award honors a career spanning more than seven decades. Anka, known for hits like Diana and the classic My Way, has maintained a prolific career that includes more than 900 songs and dozens of charting hits. Over the course of his career, Anka's collaborated with artists from Frank Sinatra and Michael Jackson to Celine Dion and Drake. Southland weather from KFI, cloudy today and cloudy tonight with highs today in the low 70s, upper 80s in the IE, lows tonight in the mid-50s and around 50 in the IE. About the same tomorrow, then sun's back out Thursday and it's going to warm up a few degrees Friday through the weekend. Right now it's 65 in Mission Viejo, 65 in Costa Mesa, 67 in Arcadia, and 68 in Calabasas. 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The Dow is now up 78, S&P 500 down 29, NASDAQ down 322, and we've got a crash on the 10 in West Covina.
10: Going to be on the 10 westbound as you're coming up on Vincent. They're clearing that to the right shoulder in Montclair on the 10 west before you get to Central. Heads up, a bunch of boxes are in the middle lanes. You got road work slowing you down in Rubidoux on the 60 westbound Rubidoux Boulevard Valley Way. One lane closed till 3 today. And in Colton, bridge work there. 215 north right at the 10. The carpool and left lane are closed till 3 today. You're going to be backed up to about Barton Road. In Downey on the 5 northbound connector to the southbound 605. We got a big rig stalled out, and he's partially blocking that transition. In East L.A. on the 5 southbound before Dittman Avenue, got some brush on fire over on the shoulder. And in South L.A. on the 105 westbound before you get to the 110, got that stall cleared over to the right shoulder as well. With Southern California's most accurate traffic report, I'm Jenny Harmon.
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16: 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Follow us on the social medias at Monks and Merrill, at Monks and Merrill. I don't know about you, but everybody that keeps saying there's nothing to worry about with this Hantavirus stuff, I don't believe a lick of what they're saying.
15: What do you mean?
16: they all say, oh, there's nothing to worry about. This isn't COVID. Oh, well, if it's not COVID and it's nothing to worry about, then why is it all over the news every day? Why is it every time I turn around, there's another newscast about what's happening with Hantavirus? And now, oh, Hantavirus affects Californians. Yeah, this was KTLA today.
17: 18 passengers from a cruise ship hit with a deadly Hantavirus outbreak are back in the U.S. and being monitored at medical quarantine facilities. 16 of those people, including one who tested positive, are at the University of Nebraska Medical Center. Two others have...
16: Listen, I mean, it sounds like he's reading an obit.
15: Well, people have died.
16: I understand that. It deserves some seriousness, but... my God, it's like, is this thing a pandemic or is this just for ratings?
15: Well, I think our job is to sort through that nonsense, figure out what this situation is, let the people know what it is, and let's be responsible adults about it.
16: Jessica Cartaglia is a News Nation reporter joining us right now. Jessica, thank you so much for joining us. I guess the reward for getting Hantavirus is you get a trip to Omaha. Is that what I'm hearing?
18: Yeah, Omaha, and if you're really lucky, you go to the Emory Medical Center in Atlanta where that couple is being treated right now. One of the two has tested positively but isn't showing any symptoms. We've had somebody else who is showing symptoms but didn't test positively, so... lots of questions here today, guys. So where do you want to start?
15: Well, we've seen folks, Jessica, being brought off the cruise ship, dropped off here in the United States. And, I mean, they look like biohazard situations. I mean, they are covered head to toe in protective gear. So explain to us what we're dealing with this thing in general.
18: Right. So a lot of mixed messages, and I'll explain those. You guys kind of touched on those at the top of the show. Here's what we know right now, and hopefully you can hear me. We're outside a cruise terminal here in Manhattan. At least one person, one American, has tested positive. Officials say that person has not shown those symptoms, as I mentioned, but they are being held in a biocontainment unit. You saw those images of people getting off the ship, being escorted with people in those bright blue suits and face masks, which is very reminiscent of what happened with COVID. The pathology experts spoke earlier today. They insist that this does not pose a threat to the American public. However, what's unique about this case is that while most coronaviruses spread from rodents to people, this one is spreading person to person through very close contact. Officials are saying that they are watching these people very closely over the next few days. Now, what's interesting here is in the U.S., we go by state, right? So how they're being treated in Omaha is different than how they're being treated in Atlanta. Whereas if you look at Spain or some of the other countries where these nationals were sent home, they're being treated in an entirely different way as they're being treated here. The key message, however, across the board is that this Hantavirus is not a new strain like COVID, and health officials know how this virus behaves. In most cases, people get it from the exposure to rodent droppings when particles are somehow inhaled, but this Ambi strain is different because it can go person to person through close contact. And when we think of close contact, you think of a cruise ship where everybody's in these tight quarters and they're eating together and they're moving around the same deck. The experts say that the concern is the direct physical contact with someone who's sick or prolonged in those close quarters with a symptomatic person. But last night, a former coronavirus response coordinator was on our show with Cuomo last night and said, look, the virus is just not as adaptable to humans as COVID-19 was. Health experts are saying the risk to the public is still very low. But guys, as you mentioned, it's still top of the news, you know, across the country. So at the beginning of COVID, we watched, you know, politicians saying everybody is fine, this is okay, it's going to be in just a couple weeks, and then we saw it turn into the pandemic. So we are monitoring this and keeping a very close eye on any advancement.
16: Jessica Cartaglia is a News Nation reporter joining us right now. I'm understanding that it has to be close contact. I've also heard, and you correct me if I've heard wrong, that it needs to be prolonged close contact. First of all, define close contact. Does it have to be intimate physical contact, or is this breathing the same air for a long period of time? And then my follow-up here, I have to ask two, or otherwise Michael takes my time. If that's the case, if it has to be prolonged close contact, then why all of the safety equipment? Why all the personal protective gear that these people are wearing? If the odds of contamination are so small, then why are they treating this like the end of ET?
18: Right. So therein lies the disconnect, right? So my immediate thought was, well, what about everybody on the plane? We had that woman from South Africa who flew home before knowing that she had been exposed. So our understanding, and based on what the officials are saying right now, is exactly what you mentioned. They have to have these symptoms in order to be contagious, whereas COVID, they could say, okay, yeah, someone could be walking around and have it and not be symptomatic and expose other people to the virus, which was why people were quarantining. If they had, remember, it was that contact tracing, and, well, I was with somebody who had it, so I have to stay home for 2 weeks in case I might have it, even though I feel fine. In this case, they said that's different, that you have to be in close contact, whether that's intimacy or sharing a cabin on a cruise ship. That part is unclear, but they would have to have been presenting with symptoms when someone came in contact with them. What's confusing about this as well, and I've always found this interesting when reporting on hantavirus, is it comes from some sort of rodent, you know, either poop, like poop or urine or something that's been airborne, and you're going, well, how exactly is this happening? Are people just ingesting this when they're out taking pictures? That's unclear, right? So, and then the human-to-human contact. So at some point, this virus, something mutated in this Andes strain, but they're saying it is behaving otherwise as a typical hantavirus would.
15: Jessica Cartaglia with News Nation, thank you so much. Please stay clear of that rat poop for us, okay? We hope to talk to you again.
18: You guys as well. Right. Thanks.
16: Very good.
15: Oh, so are we going to have a pandemic or not? I don't understand.
16: I think... This is the mixed messaging I'm telling you about. Like, everybody's like, there's nothing to worry about. It's not being passed along. But also, we're all going to dress out in this hazmat gear. We're going to rinse everybody off like they're walking into Shawshank. And I just don't understand. And also, when they say, oh, they have to have close contact, what does that mean intimate contact? Or no, you just have to be close to each other for a long time. Well, what does that mean? We're breathing in each other's air particles and that's enough. Well, isn't that airborne? Right?
15: Boy, I don't like it.
16: Or was this a swinger cruise?
15: Yeah, it seems like a lot of bad stuff originates on cruise ships. And it's a shame because it is such a very fine vacation to take. But I don't know that I'll ever do it again. All right, we've been talking a lot about the LA mayor's race. You got to make a good choice in every mayoral election across Southern California because the voters in Arcadia put someone in office who was apparently not representing their interest. Instead, taking pointers from the Chinese Communist Party. And now she's no longer the mayor. We'll dive into that situation as Monks and Merrill continues after this update from Brigida D'Agostino in the KFI 24-hour newsroom.
6: Here's the latest. Former Arcadia Mayor Eileen Wang has reached a plea deal in a federal case accusing her of acting as an illegal agent for China. A judge has delayed a hearing for singer David in the case tied to a 14-year-old girl whose body was found in the trunk of his Tesla. And more than a dozen Americans from the hantavirus-linked cruise ship are now in quarantine. We're going to a wreck in West Covina on the 10.
10: It's on the 10 westbound before you get to Vincent Avenue. They did get it over to the right shoulder. In Chino Hills, 71 southbound, right at the Soquel Canyon Parkway off-ramp. We've got a crash partially blocking that ramp. Corona, 91 eastbound on the Green River Road on-ramp. That ramp partially blocked with a stall. And downtown L.A., you got slowing due to some Caltrans work. 101 northbound from Alameda Street to Broadway. That right lane still going to be closed. With Southern California's most accurate traffic reports, I'm Jenny Harmon.
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16: 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It's happening.
15: Okay.
16: Just not for us.
33: There's a man who leads a life of danger.
16: You didn't think this was coming today, did you?
33: To everyone he meets, he stays a stranger.
16: Or a mayor.
15: Arcadia Mayor Eileen Wang has resigned from office. Why? Why leave the cushy job of mayor of Arcadia, California?
16: That's a nice place.
15: It's a good gig.
16: East Pasadena.
15: You know, you get to have a little fiefdom.
16: Yes. It's great.
15: Under the radar. We're not poking at you all the time. John Cobalt's not ever talking about you.
16: No.
15: It's a great gig. Well, it turns out some people are paying attention, but, namely the federal prosecutors, the U.S. District Attorney's Office, or the U.S. Attorney's Office, I should say. They've accused her of acting as an illegal agent of the People's Republic of China. The Justice Department and a plea agreement suggest that Wang has agreed to plead guilty to promoting pro China propaganda in America without telling the Attorney General, which federal law requires.
16: Which I suppose you can do it as long as you register that way. So what exactly are the specifics and what was she doing to promote pro-China propaganda?
0: The Department of Justice says Wang worked with Yaoning Mike Soon, an associate, to promote the interests of the People's Republic of China, pushing propaganda in the U.S. Among their platforms, a Southern California Chinese-American community news source used to allegedly disseminate biased news articles.
1: Oh. She was trying to say things like there was no genocide, there's no forced labor, things of that nature against certain minorities by the Chinese government in order to propel, propitiate that type of image for them. And the U.S. government says, we're not going to allow that.
16: So basically, every time some bad press came out about China, she went onto her website and said, fake news.
15: What a totally strange thing to do.
16: Yeah.
15: It must pay well.
16: I don't know. This guy, she was engaged to this guy. They were fiancés. And then he got busted in 2024. And
15: he also managed the money for her 2022 mayoral campaign.
16: Yeah. Let's see. Back to KTLA's report.
0: Lou Shapiro is a criminal defense attorney not involved in this case,
16: but often heard on Monks and Merrill.
0: But says the allegations were serious enough for Wang to step down as Arcadia's mayor.
1: This may not rise to the level of espionage, such as somebody spying on behalf of the government, but it is a sense of betrayal where somebody is in a position of political power in the United States. They have a lot of influence, a lot of reach. And instead of working on behalf of the United States and the local constituents, they're working on behalf of the Chinese government.
16: So what's the difference between what she was doing and somebody taking to Substack to voice their own opinion?
15: I suppose compensation.
16: Yeah. She was
15: collusion.
16: Collusion. She was getting instruction from the People's Republic of China.
15: Yeah. If you just wanted to sit down at your computer and throw out some pro-China government
16: propaganda,
15: of course you are.
16: Yeah.
15: Free speech and all that. You can face some criticism for that, but not charges. But if you're working in cahoots with a foreign government, yeah, you'll get charged with something for that. She faces 10 years in prison.
16: Yeah. Yeah. I don't think she's going to get 10 because the other dude, I think, got
15: four.
16: Okay. Yeah. And then there was another guy tied to the matter, John Chen. He got sentenced to 20 months in prison, pled guilty to acting as an illegal PRC agent, that's People's Republic of China, and conspiracy to bribe a public official. Now, not only was she refuting whatever the news story articles were that were saying, oh, there's genocide in Uyghur, and she's like, no, she was actually taking material straight from the foreign officials. So she was publishing these op-eds that were coming straight out of China, but not disclosing this is coming from China. So she was sort of pitching their propaganda as being, you know, her own thoughts, or rather news pertinent to the population. She was not, however, in office at the time. And I think that's an important distinction. She wasn't the mayor at the time that she's accused of doing these things.
15: She's only been mayor since February. The way it works right in Arcadia is you run for city council. If you get elected, there's five members of the city council, and the mayoralty sort of rotates between them.
16: This kind of a commission type deal, yeah.
15: Exactly. So she had been mayor only for a short time. It sounds juicier when the mayor is the one elected, but it's not like it's a strong executive position. You just get to wear the sash.
16: The thing that struck me is in a community as large as ours, what do we have, 11 million people in the Southland here? She's not the only one. This has got to be going on for about every nation out there. There's got to be somebody that's acting almost as an agent for these other places that is connected some way, shape, or form. Is there not? And this one rises to our attention because it's the mayor of one of our communities, but I mean, to think that, oh, good, well, whoo, that's done, that's fixed, that feels naive to me.
15: We should note that the city manager in Arcadia, Dominic Lazaretto, has said that this conduct, which I guess we can say did happen because she plans to plead guilty according to the documents from the U.S. Attorney's Office, he says that federal authorities stopped their investigation after Wang was sworn into office, that no city resources or decision-making processes were involved.
16: All right, so the city didn't have any. Don't worry, your tax dollars weren't used on her propaganda stuff.
15: Yeah.
16: Is what they're saying. That's good. I like that.
15: The attorneys for this former mayor say that she does accept responsibility for what they're calling past personal mistakes, and they suggested she was led astray by misplaced trust in the guy named Sun.
16: Okay, well, that's probably true, but that doesn't exonerate her.
15: Those little women always blaming their Criminal exploits on guys. I got swept up by a guy.
16: So you're saying she's the Eve and he's the innocent one, that he was swept up in whatever she was doing? Is that your claim now?
15: I mean, look, she was clearly working with this guy, Mike's son. They helped run this website called U.S. News Center.
16: Right.
15: That sounds harmless enough when you log on to it.
16: It does. I like that you say it with incredulity, like, oh, that sounds harmless. How could you not see that this was a cover?
15: I mean, who's
16: for the Chinese Communist Party?
15: Who's
16: U.S. News Center? How dare they?
15: But what is it? I mean, who's waking up in the morning, having a stretch, having a sip of coffee, maybe a smoke, and logging on to U.S. News Center to get a digest of what's happening globally?
16: It was made specifically for people who spoke Mandarin. Probably people who speak Mandarin are looking for news delivered in their language.
15: So this was propaganda targeting
16: yes.
15: Chinese population yes. of our area.
16: Yes, exactly right.
15: And then what would they get out of that?
16: I don't know. I don't know what the end goal was other than PR, shaping opinions of people who are expats.
15: Why would Chinese expats in America?
16: Yeah.
15: Want any type of?
16: I don't know. We do this all the time. We send propaganda out all over the globe.
15: Yeah,
16: we're not doing this with people elsewhere either.
15: I imagine that a lot of these, most if not all of these Chinese Americans here are here for a reason and not necessarily to engage in espionage. It's kind of
16: here for work or to get away from the Chinese Communist
15: exactly.
16: Party, right?
15: So yeah. Now you're logging onto U.S. News Center every morning.
16: Of course you are,
15: and getting news that you can't tell that it's tainted
16: propaganda.
15: Well, I don't know. I mean,
16: there's
15: I know some of our neighbors who read a lot of garbage.
16: A lot of propaganda in news today, so it happens from all over the place.
15: Well, good luck to her in her re-election campaign.
16: I don't think it's going to go very well. Although it is California, you never know. In a new social media post, one of the front runners is posting a video now and unwittingly disqualifying himself from being the next governor of California. Never in political history has a candidate done so much in such a short amount of time to ruin their political careers. The scandal is now breaking is going to make that Swalwell disaster look more like a footnote in the 2026 race. The implosion that everyone is going to be talking about
15: okay.
16: is net, no?
15: Dial it back.
16: You just hold
15: Dial
16: your
15: it back.
16: Listen, Sally, you hold your horses.
15: This sounds like propaganda.
16: Next on Monks and Merrill, KFI AM 640, we're live everywhere on the iHeartRadio app. Brigida D'Agostino with news you can trust. That sounded official, didn't it? Didn't that sound convincing?
2: So official.
16: Yeah.
2: Former Arcadia Mayor Eileen Wang has reached a plea deal with federal prosecutors after being charged with acting as an unregistered foreign agent for China. Prosecutors say Wang admitted to promoting pro-Beijing propaganda in the U.S. Criminal defense attorney Lou Shapiro tells KTLA Wang was trying to put a positive spin on issues.
1: She was trying to say things like there was no genocide, there's no forced labor, or things of that nature against certain minorities by the Chinese government.
2: Wang resigned yesterday. She was elected mayor in 2022. A judge has delayed a hearing to determine whether singer David should stand trial in the death of a 14-year-old girl whose dismembered body was found in the trunk of his Tesla. The hearing has been pushed to June 29th at the request of the defense. David Burke is charged with capital murder in the death of Celeste Rivas Hernandez. More than a dozen Americans from the cruise ship tied to the hantavirus outbreak are in quarantine in Nebraska and Atlanta. One person has tested positive and another has symptoms. Passenger Jake Rosmarin says he'll stay in quarantine in Nebraska for the full incubation period.
3: My plan right now is to stay for the 42 days. I think that is the best decision that's for me and for my family, and I know that here I'm in the best care possible.
2: Most of the 17 passengers in quarantine are asymptomatic so far. More than three dozen people have been arrested in child pornography busts around Riverside County.
4: The Riverside County Sheriff's Department says a year-long investigation called Operation Volcano to track down people possessing and peddling child sex abuse images and video has culminated with a series of raids around the county. The Riverside County Child Exploitation Team says they targeted distributors and users of child porn, and were investigating hundreds of what they call potential high-risk suspects. 42 were arrested, including a child psychologist, a California prison IT worker, and a retired law enforcement employee. Amy King, KFI News.
2: President Trump says he wants to temporarily suspend the national gas tax. ABC's Rena Roy says first he needs congressional approval.
5: Many lawmakers say the best way to bring down gas prices would be to simply end the war with Iran and reopen the Strait of Hormuz.
2: President Trump has so far rejected Iran's latest peace proposal. Southland weather from KFI. Today, mostly cloudy with highs in the 60s to 80s. It's 73 degrees in La Palma, 75 in Orange. We're going to a crash in Downey on the 5.
6: It's on the 5 northbound before we get to Paramount Boulevard. Trying to clear this from the second lane from your left. And it looks like now you've got to back up almost to Imperial Highway. Once you get past it, though, not a bad ride as you make your way into Boyle Heights. West Covina, 10 westbound before Vincent Avenue. Got that crash cleared. In Irvine, on the 55 north at Dyer, we've got a new accident. This is going to be blocking the right lane. You've already got delays coming away from the 405. And bridge work in Colton is slowing you down. 215 north, right at the 10. The carpool and left lane are closed. Going to be that way till 3 today. You're going to be backed up to at least Barton Road. With Southern California's most accurate traffic reports, I'm Jenny Harmon.
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11: Here's something pretty disturbing I discovered while researching this podcast. This is what it actually says on the Los Angeles Police Department website. The site states that the Adult Missing Persons Unit investigates 3,200 cases a month, and 70% of those missing people are found or returned voluntarily within 2 or 3 days. It goes on to explain, and I quote here, since being a missing person is not a crime, police are given a very limited role while conducting these types of investigations. At the bottom of the webpage, it gets more disturbing. There's a section titled, What If They Never Returned? And here's the official police advice. In such situations, you may want to enlist the services of a private investigator to assist in your search. If you can't afford a PI, the police elaborate, quote, another option would be to contact the Salvation Army, which has a missing persons locator program. There is not a single sentence on the LAPD website that would lead a loved one of a missing person to have any faith that the police would properly investigate it. What the LAPD is basically saying is, if someone you love goes missing, don't overreact. They'll probably turn up, unless they don't, in which case you should get someone besides the police to look into it. All this is my way of saying, if the police took missing persons cases as seriously as they do, say, bank robberies, I wouldn't have had to do this podcast in the first place and end up chasing a violent criminal halfway around the country. I'm Neil Strauss, and you can hear the full story of To Live and Die in L.A.
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0: 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Absolute favorite race in California is going down in District 40. I'll tell you more about that coming up here in a little bit.
1: The congressional race? Oh, the Republican on Republican crime?
0: Absolutely love it. I absolutely love it. We'll get to that. I mean, it is mudslinging like you haven't seen. It's great. In the meantime, there is a scandal that has absolutely... It's slowly getting out what happened. But it is a scandal that I'm telling you is going to rock the gubernatorial election like no other scandal you've ever heard. I haven't seen anything this bad since... Biden stumbled on stairs.
1: Yeah.
0: Obama wore a tan suit.
1: Hillary fainted at that 9/11 memorial.
0: Yeah. Bad stuff.
1: Okay.
0: President Trump has bruised hands. Mm-hmm. I mean, these are the kinds of things that will shake a nation to its knees. Wait until you hear what happened. Steve Hilton just stepped in it with the most atrocious offense to all Californians.
2: Why am I holding a Barstow Street Taco right now?
0: Because he says, and if you can make it out, he's holding a Barstow Street Taco.
1: I think he said Barstow.
0: Barstow.
2: Right now, because I just bought it at this historic location. Check it out. The original Del Taco. There it is. My Barstow Street Taco. I'm going to enjoy. See you soon.
3: Hilton filmed himself outside of Del Taco's original location in Barstow and referred to his food choice as a Barstow Street Taco.
0: Whoa.
3: People were quick to point out fast food taco does not qualify as authentic street tacos, which is typically served by vendors or carts. Hilton's taco is on a hard shell, not a soft tortilla.
0: No.
3: The British American appears to be taking it in stride, replying to a supportive comment with a fist bump emoji.
0: Whoa.
3: So he is, I guess that means he's standing by his choice.
0: I mean...
1: I think if you're running for office, you really should not eat in public because we're just always looking for some way to critique you as if you don't do it the local way.
0: Do you remember there was a guy, and he was president of the United States at the time. He liked ice cream cones.
1: Yeah, yeah, yeah.
0: There was another guy. I don't know if you remember this guy. He used to eat jelly beans.
1: Yeah, but they didn't eat them weirdly. They were just associated with those foods.
0: Says you.
1: But have you, what was the, who ate the New York slice with a knife and a fork?
0: Whoa. Not
1: who was that? Somebody did that.
0: Not mine.
1: Somebody did that. Can I just tell you, I like chicken wings. And
0: that's the end of your political career.
1: I don't eat them with my hands. I knife and fork a chicken wing. I'm just going to get that out there. I'm going to get that out there, and you can think of me whatever you want, but I eat chicken wings with a knife and a fork. Come at me.
0: This is a... that's not good.
1: But I wouldn't put that in a campaign ad.
0: Donald Trump and Sarah Palin were photographed eating pizza with a knife and fork.
1: I prefer to eat pizza with a knife and fork. It is cleaner.
0: All right, you're done. You're done.
1: You don't know where my hands have been.
0: You're done. None of us want to know where your hands have been.
1: I mean, honestly, if you're spending time dragging Steve Hilton first, calling it, an iconic business in California, a street taco, technically incorrect, grow up.
0: Right.
1: Look at the state.
0: It's not like he said he's going to go out and get some a burger and chips.
1: Even if he did, that's colloquial to, that's local to England, where he's from.
0: Oh, well, you're not in England, pal. Does this look like the London fog? Huh? No. No, it does not. That is May gray.
1: Yeah, it is. Fella. It's getting real gray in here.
0: Isn't that, it's remarkable to me that is news. By the way, there's another poll out now for the governor. Race. Steve Hilton is in the lead until, of course, this scandal breaks. The latest poll comes out from Crete. Is that how you say it? I apologize for my naivete. Crete, I guess. Steve Hilton at 22%. Javier Becerra at 20%. Tom Steyer, 14%. Chad Bianco, 13%. Mahan at 9%. Porter at 9%. And then others. Are Mahan and Porter out of this? Are they outside of striking distance? I mean, it's 13 points back, but the ballots have already gone out.
1: I just got an email from Matt Mahan's campaign. I'm on the press list, so I get these updates when he's sending it. Here's the headline. This just came in at 12:25, so 15 minutes ago. Becerra runs from his record in viral interview. And the subheadline says, in an interview reminiscent of Katie Porter's viral moment that tanked her polling.
0: Wait a minute.
1: Javier Becerra fails to answer questions about investigations into his record. Now, this is from Mahan, who in two sentences has punched Becerra and Katie Porter. So he's still trying to climb out of that middle. There was an interview today, I think it started to make the rounds from our friends over at KTLA.
0: Yeah, there was, well, most of all, it was the beginning of this interview, which was really
1: awkward.
0: Yeah, this is what it sounded like.
4: This is the start of our interview with Javier Becerra in Highland Park.
5: By the way, this is a profile piece. This is not a gotcha piece, right?
4: Well, look, I think these questions are fair. It's in order to learn about you as a candidate.
5: So long as it's about the profile.
4: I don't know how you define profile, but I'd like to begin the interview.
5: The way I describe profile is you talk about all the things that I've done, things I want to do, and along with some tough questions. But not only tough questions.
0: That sounds like a puff piece.
1: It sounds like somebody trying to control a professional journalist.
0: Which is what Katie Porter did.
1: Right? Exactly. So, like, he's trying to define what this interview is going to be. And our colleague, Annie Rose Ramos over at KTLA, was not having it. That was the most distasteful part of the interview. But she also called him on some of his record while he was secretary under the Biden administration about migrant children. And he was suggesting she was taking talking points from Trump himself. But then they put on the screen the very New York Times article that she was citing.
0: I don't like that whole, taking talking points from the other side.
1: If you're in the front, you're the front runner now.
0: What if it's talking points from the other side? Just refute them. That's your opportunity.
1: Smile and take it, man. You don't want to, after watching what happened to Katie Porter, and I know you're a fan of her, and you've questioned.
0: God, I hate when you do
1: you've
0: this.
1: Questioned I whether do not. She's been unfairly maligned.
0: Listen, have you ever had Katie Porter mashed potatoes with Kentucky Fried Chicken gravy?
1: Only with a knife and fork.
0: No, you gotta just scoop it right out of your hair. It's delicious.
1: You disgust me.
0: Anyway, is it too late for any of this to matter?
1: No. I mean, people are voting now, so it's too late for whoever sent their ballots in. But I, an undecided voter, I'm still holding on to mine.
0: Yeah, you wait till
1: late. But now what? Do I have to consider Taco Gate?
0: Yes, obviously.
1: I liked when we interviewed Steve Hilton. I thought he had some interesting ideas.
0: Steve Hilton's the kind of guy that would put, like, sausages. He's a guy
1: that I think would eat similarly to me.
0: With a knife and fork, daintily?
1: Daintily, cleanly, professionally, approachably.
0: Unelectable.
1: You think?
0: Completely unelectable.
1: Does this tank my mayoral campaign?
0: You're done.
1: All right, you've seen some campaign ads out there.
0: Yeah.
1: All right. Some of the best mudslinging of the season is actually GOP on GOP.
0: It's crazy.
1: And what is considered to be a safe seat for Republicans right here in Southern California. So why is there so much viciousness between these two Republican candidates? We'll look at the nastiest race in all of California next on Monks and Merrill after this update from Brigida D'Agostino in the KFI 24-Hour Newsroom.
6: Here's the latest. Arcadia Mayor Eileen Wang has resigned after federal prosecutors charged her with acting as a foreign agent for China. Health Secretary RFK Jr. says the hantavirus outbreak is under control, but concerns remain over passengers back in the U.S. And the L.A. Unified School District is suing to recover $22 million tied to an alleged kickback scheme. Southland weather from KFI brought to you by Mothers Against Drunk Driving. Today, mostly cloudy with highs in the 60s to 80s. We're going to a stall in Studio City on the 101.
7: It's going to be on the 101 southbound right before it gets to the 134-170. Got a stalled SUV. It's in the second lane from your left, and it's already stop and go from Woodman Avenue. Then in Toluca Lake on the 134 westbound before Cahuenga Boulevard. An accident making its way to the right shoulder there. In Downey, good news on the 5 northbound before you get to Paramount Boulevard. We had that crash in the lanes. They just got it cleared. And in Santa Ana, 55 northbound, right at Dyer Road, trying to get a wreck cleared from the right lane there. With Southern California's most accurate traffic reports, I'm Jenny Harmon.
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1: You're a little dainty is what you are from the talkbacks. Few people not happy with your approach to
0: my hands-free chicken wings.
1: Yeah, nobody eats pizza.
2: Hey, Monks and Merrill. Love you guys' show. Just so you know, it is highly illegal to eat chicken wings, pizza, and candy bars with forks and knives. Love you guys' show. Have a great day.
1: Yeah. So, listen, you're on notice.
0: Okay.
1: All right.
0: That's fair. And it's not always, but I prefer not to, you know.
1: Okay. All right. All right. Meanwhile, Steve Hilton was caught in Barstow. He put out a video saying that he was eating a Barstow street taco. And then he said, from Del Taco, the original Del Taco, he said.
3: For what it's worth, a street taco is actually a menu item at Del Taco.
1: Yeah, that's not what he was eating. He was eating the hard shell.
0: Yeah, I guess that's the thing that people were taking issue with. People who got on him was like, one, oh, that's not a street taco because street tacos have to come. We heard in the news report, like, street tacos come from street vendors.
1: Yeah.
0: Well, I mean, there is a street taco, as noted there in the talk back. The street tacos are on the menu and they have soft shells. Yeah. So he was also called out because the taco he was holding.
1: This is the important stuff that was a hard shell. We're getting to what Californians care about now.
4: Hi, Merrill. It's Katie Porter again. Wow. Thank you so much. Last night was so much fun.
0: Yikes.
4: I really appreciated you applying that steaming hot mashed potato facial. Oh, it was a lot of fun. Looking forward to seeing you again. If I don't see you tomorrow, see you at the polls. Okay. Ta-ta.
0: You know, that's not a bad Katie Porter.
1: That was actually pretty good. I don't like that you're painting me as a Katie Porter supporter.
0: You're a supporter. You are the president of the supporters.
1: Love her potatoes. You know what race I love is this 40th congressional district race.
0: Boy, oh boy.
1: Now, this congressional district is the one that kind of came together because of Prop 50.
0: Yeah. Right?
1: So you actually have two incumbents running for this district seat, and Ken Calvert and Young Kim. And you've heard some of the ads on our station. The Americans for Security PAC paid for some of these, and they really attack her hard.
5: As bad as Democrats.
6: The backstabbing rhino Republicans.
5: President Trump has fought and delivered, but liberal Young Kim is a Trump hater.
1: Okay, she's a Trump hater. And then, this is one of my favorites, because it just goes to the culture wars.
7: Young Kim backs President Trump 100%.
8: False. Liberal Young Kim opposed President Trump's immigration policy, voting to protect convicted criminal illegal immigrants from...
1: Voting to protect convicted criminal illegal... Wait a minute,
8: Voting to protect convicted criminal illegal immigrants from deportation. And Kim voted to force businesses to open transgender bathrooms.
1: That's outstanding. Meanwhile, I spent all morning trying to get, if you haven't seen it on TV, it's outstanding. There is an ad that somebody, I think she endorsed it, if I recall correctly. I was looking at the fine print, and it goes after Ken Calvert. And it says, Ken Calvert supports sex changes for kids. He's a sleazebag. Ken Calvert caught with his pants down with a hooker.
0: That's true.
1: That is true. Well, not with the pants down necessarily, but he was busted... in 93?
0: Yeah, it was a long time ago.
1: Yeah. Caught by police in a compromising sexual encounter in a car with a woman that police identified as a known prostitute. He later admitted having sex with her. However, the idea that he was caught with his pants down is maybe not quite as accurate. He said, remember, there were no criminal charges or anything. And he said, I didn't pay her.
0: So is she a street hooker, is she a regular hooker?
1: Listen, this is exactly how I approach my diets, okay? Like, oh, I'm not supposed to have that, but I had it at a Costco sample table, so I didn't pay for the food. So now it doesn't count against my diet.
0: That's fair.
1: That's how I do it.
0: These two are going at each other. And this happens when there's redistricting in every state. I mean, it happens every 10 years where we get the new census and districts have to be redrawn. And occasionally, incumbents from the same party are lumped into the same district and they have to run against each other. And despite having nearly identical voting records with some differences, they just turn on each other so fast.
1: Well, they're taking those minor differences and they're turning them into, and it's all phrasing, right? It's kind of like when I said, I think there was a double standard being applied to Katie Porter with her temperament, whereas we wouldn't hold that against a guy. You immediately

0: took that as you're a big Katie Porter supporter. You're, you know,
1: I feel like you're trying to warm your way out of this.
0: No, it's a fun bit. I like that
1: bit.
0: Stop. But they're using this as actual ammunition in the fight. Like, and how many bills get thrown through Congress where it's like, oh, and we're also going to throw on transgender bathrooms on the back of this tax break for corporations. It's like, yeah, I'm going to vote for the tax break for corporations, but there's a line in there about, you know, that, I don't know, AOC got thrown in about some transgender bathrooms, and they go, he voted for transgender bathrooms. You know what I mean?
1: I do.
0: That's exactly what they're doing.
1: So Ken Calvert has been in office since 1993.
0: Yeah.
1: Young Kim hasn't been in that long, but Calvert really wants to remain. These ads are on our air. They're on television. You see them. I think I see this campaign more than the governor.
0: I do, too.
1: I see this a lot.
0: Yeah.
1: What I've read about this newly drawn 40th congressional district is that had
0: Which
1: it been a...
0: Orange County, right? Orange County.
1: A little bit of a little bit of the IE as well.
0: Yeah.
1: So what it would have done in the 2024 election is it would have gone for Trump. So...
0: Yeah,
1: it seems to have a pretty strong Republican bend.
0: Yeah,
1: and what
0: Trump Republican
1: Trump is at the center of this as far as Ken Calvert is concerned, because he's basically painting Young Kim as someone who would betray President Trump. We should note she did lead a charge and voted to censure the president because of the January 6th events at the Congress.
0: And he was an advocate for the pardons for January 6th.
1: Right. So President Trump is playing a big role in this campaign between two Republicans, and it is a nasty, nasty fight.
0: I love it. I just grab my popcorn whenever those commercials come out. I'm like, who's for transgender, illegal, convicted, immigrant, rapist, drug dealer, sex changes now? This is great. And I'm just eating my popcorn.
1: Hey, we're rolling in campaign money here.
0: You get a glossy mailer telling you who's ruining Los Angeles. It's got a logo. It's got a slogan. The only thing missing is who sent that? The mystery money machine in Southern California elections next. 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
3: Foreign Fallout. I'm Brigida D'Agostino, live in the KFI 24-hour newsroom. Arcadia's Mayor Eileen Wang has stepped down after federal prosecutors charged her with acting as a foreign agent for China. Arcadia PIO Justine Bruno says the charges relate to a time before Wang was elected mayor.
4: This also relates to the conduct of one individual. There are no other city council members that are under investigation at this time.
3: Wang has agreed to plead guilty and could spend up to 10 years in prison. Health Secretary Robert F. Kennedy Jr. says the hantavirus outbreak tied to a cruise ship is under control, but concerns remain about safety protocols for passengers now back in the U.S. Former White House COVID response coordinator Dr. Ashish Jha says there's evidence the virus may spread without prolonged close contact.
5: I think the number one goal is bring this outbreak to under control and put it behind us. And the best way to do that is to quarantine everybody who's gotten off that ship.
3: People in at least 7 states, including California, are being monitored for symptoms. President Trump leaves for Beijing today for a summit with China's leader. ABC's Karen Travers says Iran will be on the agenda.
6: The president's going to try to put pressure on China's President Xi to use his leverage over Tehran to try to get the war to end and try to get Iran to reopen the Strait of Hormuz.
3: China's economic ties with Iran could make Beijing an important player in any broader peace effort. The LA School District is suing to recover $22 million improperly paid out through an alleged kickback scheme tied to IT contracts. Prosecutors say a former district manager received $3 million in kickbacks from a tech company executive. Both have pleaded not guilty. A women's health expert says the U.S. Supreme Court made the right decision by temporarily preserving nationwide access to the abortion pill mifepristone by mail and telehealth. Dr. Jessica Shepherd with the nonprofit HERS says the medication has a strong safety record.
7: Physicians use this medication more than just for abortion and for women who actually need to have a pregnancy and have a pregnancy loss and need to find a way to have that taken care of medically.
3: Activists say nearly one-third of the abortions in the U.S. every year are done through telehealth. The popularity of GLP-1 weight loss drugs is changing wedding dress shopping. David's Bridal CEO Kelly Cook says more brides are needing last-minute alterations and new fitting policies this wedding season.
8: Size anxiety has always been one of the number one things brides are worried about. but it's at a heightened level that we haven't seen before.
3: David's bridal says new fitting policies will allow a dress to be held right before the wedding to guarantee it fits properly. Southland weather from KFI today, mostly cloudy with highs in the 60s to 80s. Tonight, clouds and fog with lows in the 50s. It's 73 degrees in La Palma, 75 in Orange, 78 in Studio City, 68 in Santa Monica. We're going to a crash on the 15 in Ontario.
9: That's heading northbound just before Harupa Street, where it has the right lane taken away. You'll see traffic stacking up as you approach the 60. Then the 55 headed northbound in Santa Ana, right at Dyer Road. There's a crash there. Right lane's blocked off, causing some slowing as you make your way from the 405. And if you're traveling on the 5 southbound in East LA, that's approaching Olympic. It's a pretty slow crawl in pockets from there until you get to about the 605. The 110 headed northbound, patchy slowing as you travel to South LA. That's approaching Florence. It's slow in pockets up until you get to the 101. The 101 southbound looking busy as you come across Western, making your way through Hollywood into downtown. Clears up just after the 110. And as you travel on the 405, headed southbound, you'll see some slowing in West LA approaching the 10. That clears up after the 90. And a work zone, if you're on the 5 northbound in Castaic from Hasley Canyon to Parker Road, right lane's off limits till 3 this afternoon. With Southern California's most accurate traffic reports, I'm Pedro Moreno.
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0: Monks and Merrill KFI, AM 640. More stimulating talk. What have we found out so far this morning? That mashed potatoes from your forehead taste delicious. We wouldn't have known that without Katie Porter. We also know that Michael likes to eat his tacos with a fork and a knife, which is a little bit weird.
1: Not tacos.
0: Chicken wings.
1: I eat the taco droppings with a fork.
0: I will allow it. I will allow that. From the talkbacks.
2: Okay, guys, I got a new fusion food idea.
0: Okay.
2: Mashed potato street tacos.
1: I bet that's good because I think potato and bread is good together.
0: It's starch and starch. Yeah. And I've done it.
1: You've had a potato hot dog?
0: Yeah, it's not as good.
1: I mean, a potato taco?
0: Don't ever call it hot dog or taco. Don't do that. Hot dog is its own thing. Yeah, it's not that good. It's just too much. It's too much starch.
1: Oh, sure. It's, I'm not maybe saying I it's like used, a good thing to eat maybe at, from I should a health use a hard standpoint. Shell.
0: I used a soft shell on it. I probably should have used a
1: hard shells shell. Are underappreciated. They're a little messy.
0: I like a hard shell. I will tell you this, too. We were just discussing not only the great scandal of Steve Hilton eating what he called a street taco in Barstow from Del Taco, which was not a street taco, and we're getting a lot of talkbacks from people that are yelling at us for being so mean to Steve Hilton, and I'm sorry that you feel like he can't take it. He was not eating a street taco. It just, by no definition was it a street taco.
1: Even if it came from the menu at Del Taco that says these are the street tacos that we sell, it was not one of those.
0: It was not one of those.
1: Okay, so, and we should say we don't care. That was the I point of us talking about it. It was like, why are people making a big stink about this?
0: Yeah, we just don't care. But also, we were talking about the most exciting race in the Southland, and that is the Young Kim Ken Calvert race, where he's accusing her of being a liberal anti-MAGA rhino, and she's accusing him of being caught with a streetwalker. So that's interesting.
3: Young Kim eats buffalo wings with a fork and knife.
0: Oh,
1: she's got my vote.
0: Yeah. There was one other on here, too. I wanted to give you credit for it, too, because I thought it was funny. Yeah, here it is. See if I can play it.
4: Hey, Eminem, you'll have to see if that street hooker had a hard shell or a soft shell to determine if she is a street hooker.
0: That is the funniest thing I've heard in a long time.
1: I'll call Calvert's office and get clarity on that. Bring that back.
0: That is something else.
1: Wow.
0: All right. So as we're watching these different races come out, I did happen to see that there's flyers going out. And the flyers are, let me see. LA Times reporting that the Neighbors First has sent mailers criticizing council member Eunices Hernandez and other DSA-backed candidates, also praising more moderate candidates, including council member Tracy Park. So who's behind these mailers? Neighbors First. Who's funding Neighbors First?
1: Dunno.
0: Oh, which means we've got ourselves a dark money scandal going on.
1: This is a group that is really tired of the Democratic Socialists in Los Angeles. And right. So I think more so than 2 years ago, and maybe even more so than 4 years ago when the DSA really got into office, people have seen the results of some of the policies, and folks with money are stepping up. Because they think that the policies from the DSA candidates or the actual people who have been elected to enforce DSA ideas, they're to blame for the bulk of the condition.
0: Well, that's a fair. Place. I mean, that's a fair political viewpoint. I got no problem with somebody saying, "Look, here's how I feel, and here's how I got here." I guess my question is, if you got so much money, and in this case, Neighbors First put out $366,000 in spending on activities tied to police funding, affordable housing, emergency response, and other issues, according to an ethics commission filing cited by the Times. So they're pushing out this money that's going toward these different candidates to try to get the DSA members off the city council. I got no problem with people trying to do that. My issue is with dark money. Like, why aren't we seeing who's behind this?
1: I think that you're supposed to be able to.
0: Not with dark money. You're protected. That's the whole thing with dark money, is that they funnel it. So dark money basically steers money. You're familiar with how this works? It's brilliant.
1: It's probably anti-democratic.
0: It is.
1: This goes back to what was Hillary's big issue about?
0: Or campaign finance reform?
1: Yeah, but wasn't there a whole documentary against her?
0: Citizens United kind of
1: opened the door for some of this. Yes, that's the one I'm thinking of.
0: So what happens is, you have these big donors, you have large corporations, and what they do is they figure out a way to, how do we make donations to benefit our position or our viewpoint, but keep our names hidden? So how do we make massive donations without disclosure? And I've seen this happen before. So the example I think of is, I saw a utility company do this. The utility company made a ton of money, and they were in charge. They weren't in charge. They were trying to get friendly politicians on the utilities commission. Mm. And so what they did is they set up a 501c3. They set up I think it was a C4. I don't know that. I'm not an accountant, but it was a charity. And so long as not more than 50% of the spending went toward political campaign activities, then they didn't have to disclose who was donating money. So, for instance, let's say you make a big donation to the Boy Scouts, $10,000, right? You can keep that anonymous. That's totally okay. But now the Boy Scouts could then spend $4,999 on your favorite political candidate. Mm. And all of a sudden...
1: But that's money laundering.
0: It's not money laundering. So what I saw this utility company doing is they set up this nonprofit. The nonprofit would go out and they would spend money and they would build parks, skate park, a playground, whatever it is. But then they would spend almost half on campaigns, political action committees for the candidates who would be on the utilities commission, right? So this is dark money spending. So you have these major donors, and in that case, it was how they got through those routes. There's shell companies. There's other ways to do this. And this is how you take a major donor, a billionaire, millionaire, or a large corporation that may have a vested interest, and you're able to keep yourself hidden in some cases because you just want to protect your anonymity. And in some cases, because it's going to look shady as all get out if all of a sudden you've got, for instance, a utilities commission that's paying for the campaigns for people who are friendly to them to be on the board that governs them, right? So this is how the dark money works. So when all of a sudden you see this Neighbors First that's putting out money and they're saying, look, we don't like Eunice Hernandez, that's fine. Who are you? And are you pushing for someone who has sympathetic thoughts toward your company? In other words, are you a puppet?
1: Yeah. I mean, Neighbors First has spent hundreds of thousands of dollars.
0: Right.
1: And they are targeting the DSA, especially Eunice Hernandez,
0: yeah,
1: who represents the first council district,
0: sure,
1: which is, I think, Chinatown, MacArthur Park, Westlake, basically the outskirts of downtown.
0: Yeah.
1: And she has been the flag bearer of the DSA agenda, along with Hugo Soto Martinez. Both Hernandez and Soto Martinez have heavily outraised their opponents. I think most LA political watchers that I follow believe that Hernandez and Soto Martinez are facing serious enough threats from other candidates that they will at least have to suffer through a runoff election in November.
0: Okay.
1: But they still have a lot more money than those other candidates who are challenging them.
0: Right.
1: So this is a big boost for those candidates,
0: right,
1: who can't raise the money at the level of an incumbent. We should note that
0: I don't have any problem with them raising money. I just want to know who.
1: Oh, yeah.
0: Donation.
1: I get it.
0: I mean, if we had a drug kingpin in the United States making donations through dark money to make sure that Eunice Hernandez stayed in office because they really like her policies in MacArthur Park, because boy, it sure seems beneficial. Wouldn't you want to know who was making that donation?
1: One person who says he has not made any donation is Frank McCourt, former owner of the Dodgers, but he is somebody who still has an interest in the area around Dodger Stadium, obviously,
0: sure,
1: with the parking lot.
0: Yeah.
1: And he's the big guy behind this idea of connecting Dodger Stadium to Union Station via gondola.
0: Yeah.
1: And Eunice Hernandez is a huge opponent of this project. Even though their arguments in that neighborhood don't always make sense against this potential piece of transit. Now, there's a woman, Jennifer
0: Rivera.
1: Wouldn't
0: you like to know if he's telling the truth?
1: Well, Jennifer Rivera, who is a consultant for Neighbors First, had previously lobbied at LA City Hall on behalf of McCourt Partners in support of this gondola project. But McCourt Partners has told the LA Times that neither Frank McCourt as an individual or any of his entities contributed.
0: So here's the problem. There's smoke, right? I'm connecting these dots. They could be 100% accurate. Maybe he's telling the truth. That's fine. Except we don't have a paper trail that we can say, yep, you're good, Frank. You definitely didn't do that. So now there's suspicion hanging over it.
1: California has seen this before. When you get political attack ads in your mailbox and you don't really know who's paying for them. We'll talk about the donor shell game More in depth next on Monks and Merrill after this update from Brigida D'Agostino in the KFI 24-hour newsroom.
5: Here's the latest. Arcadia's mayor is stepping down after agreeing to plead guilty to illegally promoting China's interests in the U.S. Privacy advocates are sounding the alarm over new anti-theft surveillance measures at Home Depot and Lowe's. And Americans are carrying more debt than ever, with student loan delinquencies climbing. We're going to a stall on the 55 in Santa Ana.
6: That's heading northbound. Looks like it's just been moved out of lanes. That's right at Dyer Road. The right lane's been reopened. Traffic has recovered there. But you will see a crash if you're on the 15 northbound in Ontario just before Harupa Street. That has the right lane off limits. Traffic jams up as you approach the 60. And if you're making your way on the 10 in mid-city, patchy delays just after the 405. That starts to clear up in downtown as you come across the 110. With Southern California's most accurate traffic reports, I'm Pedro Moreno.
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20: What's happening, fellow sports fans? It's Andy West. 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
2: We'll start off today in 1966, where St. Louis's Busch Stadium opens. At that time, it was officially called Civic Center Busch Memorial Stadium, or Busch Stadium 2. The Cardinals would beat the Braves 4-3 with a Lou Brock RBI single in the 12th. Busch Stadium would be demolished in 2005. Today in 1977, after 11 seasons with the New York Jets, Joe Namath signs with the Los Angeles Rams for one final shot at glory. Namath was the starter for the Rams the first four games of that year, but the aging QB did not perform well. He threw more interceptions than touchdowns and appeared over the hill as he tried to elude defenders. He retired shortly after that season. And today in 2014, LeBron James ties his playoff career high with 49 points. Chris Bosh makes the tie-breaking three-pointer with 57 seconds left, and the Miami Heat beat the Brooklyn Nets 102-96 for a 3-1 lead in the Eastern Conference semifinals. LeBron's record for points in a playoff game is now 51, set in May of 2018.
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1: Yeah, I got a little distracted. I wasn't expecting Depeche Mode there. I like that song a lot.
0: Yeah. You're going to snap out of it. I heard you snap out of it.
1: I did. I didn't expect it. I'm sorry. I apologize. It's Monks and Merrill here on KFI. I'm Michael Monks. That is Chris Merrill. We've been talking about dark money and politics. There's a group called Neighbors First. Doesn't that sound so nice?
0: It does.
1: Harmless. And they're really targeting the DSA candidates in Los Angeles City proper. But the state of California has seen a pattern of dark money. The way it works is money moves through nonprofits, political committees, and different little civic organizations. And then what do you get as a voter? Your mailbox. My mailbox had 6 or 7 mailers in it yesterday.
0: Ugh.
1: And they're big.
0: I always argue that those don't work.
1: No, but they can.
0: Everybody tells me they must.
1: I look at them.
0: Okay.
1: Because, I mean, look, I'm a voter.
0: I throw them right in the trash.
1: And there are races that don't reach television or radio. Maybe because they don't have the campaign funds for that. They need to reach you more directly. So if there's like a state assembly race in my district and I don't know who the heck these people are, I'm going to take a look and then check out their website, see where they stand.
0: Brief disclaimer, return on investment is always higher on radio. It's like 6-1.
1: Absolutely. 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
0: Perfect.
1: Absolutely.
0: Okay.
1: So you get these mailers, you get, you might even get phone calls and those sorts of things, and you have no idea who the heck paid for it.
0: And I think that's an issue. You were bringing up Frank McCourt and whether or not he was paying for this Neighbors First. They all say, no, he's not behind any of this stuff, even though it's targeting some DSA members, the Democratic Socialists of America members of the city council. And he says, it's not me. But it does leave this cloud of suspicion going, okay, but you would be the obvious person behind this, right? So now he doesn't even have the ability to say, yeah, but it's not me. He can't point to a paper trail that says, see, I'm not involved in this. So it's not really fair to him either. And I know there's going to be a lot of people that say, well, that's all right, because they're targeting the Democratic Socialists of America that are on that city council. And I know a lot of our listeners don't like those council members. That's fine. But what if this were the other way around? And that's what I always want to point out when people say they like things going one way for them, they don't like it the other way, is that what if all of a sudden you had people that were targeting the Tracy Parks or targeting some of the other candidates who are the Monica Rodriguez's, and they were getting money from the Democratic Socialists somewhere.
1: Well, that would require them to have jobs, am I right?
0: Stop.
1: Sorry. I'm sorry.
0: That was global.
1: I apologize.
0: That was punching down. we know that there are billionaires that feel this way.
3: Absolutely,
0: so there are. If all of a sudden you've got billionaires with a ton of money and they decide they don't want, if you got Tom Steyer going, oh, you know what, I might not be doing well in the governor's race, why don't I start making a local impact and I'll start funneling my money through some of these nonprofits or political action committees or whatever. Wouldn't you want to know who's paying for the DSA hit pieces on some of these other candidates? In the same way that I want to know who's paying for hit pieces on the DSA candidates. But I think we should have transparency.
1: But this is settled, isn't it?
0: But why are you against transparency?
1: I'm not. In fact, California does it better than any other state.
0: Yeah.
1: They do have an annoying number of disclaimers, frankly, on ads. Like,
0: true.
1: Ads are annoying as they are.
0: Yeah.
1: But then at the end, you've got who the top funders are. Look at a billboard. Look at a political billboard while you're out driving today.
0: Yeah.
1: And you see one. I don't know another state that has all of those top funders listed on the billboard. So, I mean, I guess I can appreciate that. But to your point, when you see the top funders are, if it says neighbors first, that's where the trail stops.
0: It doesn't tell
1: it
0: me.
1: Goes cold there.
0: Like if I see Matt Mahan's thing and I see top funders, I see Rick Caruso, right?
1: Yeah, right.
0: It's like, boom, okay, I know Rick Caruso is behind this campaign, for better or for worse, right? But if it says nebulous dark money organization, it doesn't really tell me a whole lot other than this person's got some people with some secrets are funding this person.
1: Yeah.
0: And I want to know more about it. It's happened before. I did a lot of research this morning.
1: A lot?
0: I did quite a bit of research this morning.
1: Okay.
0: So Prop 30 and 32 in 2012. This was the Koch Network laundering case. Two Arizona nonprofits, the Americans for Responsible Leadership and the Center to Protect Patient Rights, moved $15 million into California ballot fights that were opposing Governor Chuchu's Prop 30, as Jerry Brown, his Prop 30 tax measure, and supporting Prop 32, which targeted union political fundraising. California's FPPC, that's the group, whatever, and the Attorney General called the nonprofits part of the Koch Brothers Network. They put a $1 million civil settlement on that, former Chair Ann Ravel, later testifying in the case that showed how shell entities, wire transfers, and fund swapping were hiding the true source of the campaign money. We also had an issue in San Diego County, Measure B, the Lilac Hills Ranch, known as the California Local Energy Advancing Renewables, CLEAR, and others gave over $100,000 to another issue. Here, we've got the Neighbors First. We also have the American Middle Ground. So American Middle Ground appears to be doing a similar messaging, acting like a 501c4. I think I said a C3 earlier. They're 501c4. Structuring as nonprofits are these 501s, but they don't have to publicly reveal donors in the same way that candidate committees do. So all you have to do is say, oh, no, we're a nonprofit. We build parks. We clean canals, whatever it is. As long as 50% of your spending goes to something other than political activities, you don't have to disclose who's putting that money in. In the same way that if I want to make an anonymous donation to the Pasadena Humane Society, which I think they have a big thing going on today, by the way, I want to be able to do that anonymously. And I don't want my name getting out there. That seems reasonable.
1: Now, when you are writing a charitable gift, you can write a memo that says this charitable gift can only be used for this or that.
0: Sure.
1: That's not necessarily true in the
0: No, I think you still can. However, if you write a check for $20,000 to the neighbor first, right? And you go, I only want this being used for street beautification. And I write a check for $21,000 and I say, use this for whatever. They're going to go, okay, well, we're going to put $20,000 towards street beautification. We're going to put $19,999 towards supporting this candidate running against Eunice Hernandez, and then we're going to pocket the rest of it as administrative.
1: Well, nobody's doing anything wrong here. It may be morally wrong. It may be ethically wrong.
0: It's not illegal.
1: But it is not illegal. And so something would have to change fundamentally and structurally, not just in California, but across the country, because we decided that corporations are people.
0: Corporations are people, too.
1: Yeah. Corporations are people, my friend, I think is what Mitt Romney said.
0: Yeah.
1: And it is the truth in terms of campaign spending. So that would have to change. And I believe that the Supreme Court has already spoken on this matter. And so it probably won't. All you can hope is that there is dark money out there for your particular issue.
0: I guess that's what the goal should be for all of us, right? Hey, now that the last mayoral debate is off, you got second tier contenders that are coming out swinging on Twitter, where Michael Monks and other political wonks find gossip, but most of us ignore.
1: Do you want content or not?
0: What the two who need exposure the most are saying about getting shafted and whether they're going to be dropping out soon is next. Monks and Merrill, KFI AM 640 live everywhere in the iHeartRadio app. Brigina D'Agostino, live from the KFI 24-hour newsroom.
3: Eileen Wang has resigned as mayor of Arcadia and agreed to plead guilty to a federal charge of acting illegally to promote China's interests in the U.S. She has served on the city council since 2022 and became mayor under the city's rotating mayor system. A date for her formal plea is still pending. Privacy experts are raising concerns about new anti-theft measures at Home Depot and Lowe's. ABC's Hannah Batta says the chains are installing parking lot cameras with automated license plate readers, but say they don't share data with third parties.
4: But experts say with tens of thousands of cameras now installed across the country, adding more license plate readers will help law enforcement build what could become a nationwide mass surveillance system.
3: Police say a theft ring recently targeted Home Depot stores in 9 states with millions of dollars in merchandise reportedly stolen. People who live near Dodgers Stadium are pushing for permit parking in their neighborhood.
5: A group of residents in Angelino Heights in Chavez Ravine says finding a place to park near their home has become impossible. They say since the Dodgers won the first of their back-to-back World Series, more fans have been using nearby neighborhoods to park instead of paying for parking at the stadium. They've begun a petition to limit parking to 2 hours in the neighborhoods between 8 a.m. and 6 p.m. and only residential permit parking outside of those hours. 75% of each neighborhood would have to sign the petition, which has already gotten hundreds of signatures. Michael Crozier, KFI News.
3: The amount of debt held by U.S. households has hit a record high. ABC's Mike Dubusky says new data from the Federal Reserve Bank of New York puts it at $19 trillion.
23: Overall, this was driven by higher balances on mortgages and auto loans. Student debt ticked down slightly to $1.66 trillion in the first quarter.
3: The bank also says more Americans are falling behind on payments, with 10% of student loan balances now past due. Southland weather from KFI today, mostly cloudy with highs in the 60s to 80s. It's 73 degrees in La Palma, 75 in Orange. We're going to Estall on the 91 in Riverside.
6: That's heading westbound just before Van Buren. It's stuck in the middle lane. It's causing a slow ride backed up to about Madison Street. And as you make your way on the 605 in Norwalk, headed northbound right at the 5, you'll see a stall there. Taking up the carpool and left lane, traffic stacks up as you approach the 105. And as you travel on the 5, heading northbound through Lincoln Heights, that's right after Mission, some slowing. That's going to stay busy until you get past the 2. With Southern California's most accurate traffic reports, I'm Pedro Moreno.
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20: Here's what you've made popular by getting your stream on. 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In at 8 is Euphoria on HBO Max. Your Friends and Neighbors on Apple TV is up 1 spot to 7 this week. The Pit on HBO Max remains on the chart at 6. Margo's Got Money Troubles on Apple TV remains at 5, with From on MGM Plus falling out of the top 3 to 4. The Boys on Amazon Prime Video holds on to the 3 position this week. Debuting at 2 is Lord of the Flies on Netflix. And holding on to the top spot for a second week is the new mystery Widow's Bay on Apple TV, your number one streamed show.
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0: Bucks. That's him. Merrill. That's me. KFI AM 640, that's us. 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You'll see that posted a little bit later on today.
1: I don't like that characterization at all.
0: The mayor's race, I think it's done. It's done. Mayor's race is over.
1: You think it's Bass and Pratt moving on?
0: Yeah. I think it's over with.
1: I think it could be, too. Now, there was supposed to be this forum/debate taking place on Fox 11 tomorrow. It all fell apart. Now, Spencer Pratt had long said, I have a schedule commitment that I can't get out of. I'm not participating in this one. But it was supposed to have Mayor Bass, Councilwoman Nithya Raman, and then these two other challengers who haven't been on stage yet, Ray Huang and Adam Miller.
0: What is a commitment that you can't get out of for a mayoral debate? I mean, unless it's like your mother's tumor removal. What is it you can't, or a deposition, what is it you can't get out of to do the debate? That seems very odd.
1: I don't know.
0: To me.
1: I mean, it could be a fundraiser that was already scheduled, and you don't want to miss that, certainly, if you've got people coming to write checks. And so, whatever, he wasn't going.
0: But they're writing checks for what? For you to run for mayor.
1: The problem for the other candidates is that this debate followed the one the week before on NBC, where Spencer Pratt, Mayor Bass, and Councilman Raman, the three of them, appeared together. And Spencer Pratt seemed to receive universal acclaim for his performance, regardless of whether folks were voting for him. They're like, this guy did a really good job. And Karen Bass held her own on this thing.
0: Republicans were very happy with Spencer Pratt, and Democrats got very worried about Spencer Pratt after that debate. That's
1: no doubt about it. Okay, so what happens is Mayor Bass is probably looking at this field for Fox 11, and it would be her and Raman, and then Miller and Huang. And I bet she thinks, why am I boxing on the undercard?
0: Absolutely.
1: I'm done with the debates.
0: Absolutely.
1: Raman's no longer a serious threat to me. Mm-hmm. She's getting what she wants, which is a head-to-head against Pratt, because she believes that she could pretty much thump him in November. We'll get to some polling in the next segment that indicates that might be true, by the way. Some fresh polling that indicates Bass could run away with this thing, regardless of what you think about her. That is the matchup she wants head-to-head. By the way, Raman would not have as easy a time. According to that same poll, we'll take a look at that coming up. So, I mean, if you're Mayor Bass, you're like, look, I survived that debate with Pratt on stage. I think the two of us walked out of there with a head-to-head match lying in wait for November. Mm. I don't need to put myself in a position to get knocked down a peg. It's a risk for Raman to only have me on stage and not Pratt.
0: But Raman is trying to Chumbawamba. She got knocked down, trying to get back up again. And if nobody else wants to play, she's alone.
1: Yeah, the news broke during our show yesterday that this thing was just called off completely because Nithya Raman had also withdrawn.
0: She says, I'm out.
1: And that's bad news, really, for Adam Miller and Ray Huang, who are still looking for an opportunity to break through. As I noted, look, they're polling lowly, but they are waging serious campaigns. Then that they have a staff, they have some money, and they had an opportunity here to be on stage with the incumbent mayor and a sitting city councilman who was, at least at one point, a leading candidate for mayor, and they're not going to get that opportunity.
0: Ray Huang, who just announced her third artist in residence for her campaign.
1: Yeah, she is really going after the DSA crowd. She speaks in a language that is supposedly English, but it's in such an activist code that I have no idea what the hell she's talking about half the time.
0: I see. So anyway, she has no money left because I guess she's been paying too many artists in residence. She had took to the Twitter machine to talk about her feelings on the debate being canceled.
2: Hey, Los Angeles. So I just got word that both Karen Bass and Nithya Raman have now decided to cancel out of the Fox debate this Wednesday. That's being organized by the Women's League of Voters.
0: You think in her mind, she's like, oh, they're canceling because they're afraid of me?
1: Of course, that's what she thinks. But
0: people are nuts.
1: As we talked about yesterday, she's not wrong. She may be polling at 2%, maybe 5%, depending on what the poll is. Yeah. She's a big threat to Nithya Raman. They both want the backing of the DSA, not because to rank and file voters that means anything, but because you get the organization that comes with that. You don't get four members elected to the LA City Council unless you actually have folks who somehow get out there and do the work to get voters to turn out and get you elected. They're not an unsuccessful organization.
2: And also the Pat Brown Institute. I am maybe not surprised, but I'm just definitely furious. not because of dropping out to debate me, but because of the way that our institutions and our leaders have been gatekeeping their ability to keep power amongst themselves.
1: Okay, so that's her position on this. She feels slighted. She really needed this because while she has been waging this campaign, according to, there's a city-based website that tells you how much money the candidates have raised, how much money they have cash in terms of cash on hand. That's what basically what they have left in their accounts mm-hmm. as of a certain date. She's got $22,000.
0: Well, that doesn't go very far enough.
1: Not when you have staff, I guess, include. I don't know if she pays these artists in residence, where they now have three campaign artists on staff. $22,000, that's gone at the end of the week if you have a staff and materials that you're trying to send out, the mailers that we were talking about, any TV ads, video ads, Facebook ads. She's supposed to be getting the city matching funds, but I saw some explanations on social media from some pretty smart folks who say they don't think she actually qualified for it, that she was lying about having qualified for those matching funds.
0: Let's say mistaken.
1: Okay, so she's mistaken.
0: Yeah.
1: Well, she was expecting hundreds of thousands of dollars from in matching funds to help bolster her campaign. If that's not coming through and she's got less in her savings than me, I mean, she's got less than, 3 weeks to get this together.
0: And what did we learn today? Michael Monks eats chicken wings with a knife and fork and has more than $22,000 in his savings account. Okay. I might have to overlook that knife and fork thing since you got cash on hand.
1: Here's the deal. My passport's also on the way. The way I look at things these days, you have to be prepared to flee.
0: You're going
1: to
0: go buy some place in Costa Rica?
1: Maybe.
0: Adam Miller also spoke out. He was on the Twitter machine to say, if you can't be bothered to show up for a debate, why should voters think you'll ever show up for them as mayor? I'll debate anyone, anytime, anywhere. Voters deserve to hear the truth, and I'm the only candidate with the expertise, leadership, and results that they can trust. I mean, that's the right response that you almost have to
1: take. Yeah, of course.
0: Right? Of course they backed out. They're not here for you. They're here for themselves.
1: He doesn't have the exact same financial problem that Ray Hoang has because he's independently wealthy. Yeah. He's already donated multiples of millions, I think at least $2 to $3 million, and he just donated another $1.5 million to his campaign account, which is a strange move considering that you're
0: Is that more than you have in your...
1: Slightly less, actually.
0: You have more than
1: that. Yeah, been doing really well.
0: This is why you're shopping in Hancock
1: Park. I'm trying to get in Hancock Park. I got to save every nickel I can find in the couch. Okay, you got to have a big down payment.
0: You think he eats his chicken wings with a knife and a fork?
1: He will if he lives in my neighborhood. That's in the, what do they call it, a covenant?
0: Yes, the CCRs.
1: Not the racist one, but I would just mandate that you have to.
0: Wait a minute. Hold on. No. Isn't that where nuns go to school?
1: That's convent.
0: Oh, that's right.
1: Yeah.
0: Yeah, that's why I got this job. I'm the second smartest person on the show.
1: All right, that's enough. In any event, no debate, and a couple of lower tier candidates who aren't happy about it, but I got to tell you, Nithya Raman has to be the most unhappy about it. Yeah. That was her last shot to make up at least the narrative, regardless of whether it's an accurate narrative,
0: and
1: that she did badly.
0: Wait until you hear who put the poll out. That, to me, is the nail in the coffin.
1: There's a poll. I think it looks like good news for Karen Bass and Spencer Pratt. We'll take a look at that next as Monks and Merrill continues after this update from Brigida D'Agostino in the KFI 24-hour newsroom.
3: Here's the latest. Authorities have identified the man who died after walking onto a Denver airport runway last week. Health officials say public risk from the hantavirus outbreak remains low, and the family of a student killed in the Florida State mass shooting is suing OpenAI, claiming ChatGPT helped the gunman plan the attack. Southland weather from KFI brought to you by Think It Up. Today, mostly cloudy with highs in the 60s to 80s. Right now, we're going to a stall on the 60 in Diamond Bar.
4: That's heading eastbound right at Grand Avenue, where it's stuck in the right lane. You'll see some slowing as you make your way from the 57. And another stall, this one's on the 605 in Norwalk northbound, just after the 5. Taking up the left lane, it's a busy ride as you make your way from Firestone. And some good news, if you're on the 91 westbound in Riverside, it looks like a stall has been cleared from lanes. This is just before Van Buren. Right lane's been reopened for you there. Traffic has recovered. With Southern California's most accurate traffic reports, I'm Pedro Moreno.
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12: Google has officially opened its latest campus in Northern California. The tech hub in San Jose is big enough to accommodate thousands of employees. The state of Texas is suing Netflix. Texas Attorney General Ken Paxton filed a lawsuit that accuses the streaming giant of spying on Texans, including children, and collecting users' data without their knowledge or consent. Netflix is also accused of designing the streaming platform to be addictive. The lawsuit argues Netflix's autoplay feature creates a continuous stream of content intended to keep users, including kids, watching for extended periods of time. Paxton is looking for Netflix to pay $10,000 per violation of the Texas Deceptive Trade Practices Act. The Senate has advanced the nomination of Kevin Warsh to the Federal Reserve Board of Governors.
13: On this vote, the yeas are 49, the nays are 44, and the motion is agreed to.
12: Warsh has expressed caution about cutting interest rates this year, despite pressure from President Trump to lower borrowing costs. A new report says more needs to be done to protect senior citizens from being scammed through websites like Facebook and Instagram, Rory O'Neill reports.
14: The report from the Center for Countering Digital Hate found that 30 of the most active scam accounts drew more than 200 million impressions on Facebook, most of them from people over age 65. Celebrity images are often used to get someone to click on a link or call a phone number. Medicare-related scams are also common, with seniors promised things like free groceries, rent, or gas. Meta says it tries to remove scam accounts as quickly as possible.
12: Media entrepreneur Byron Allen has a plan to buy a majority stake in BuzzFeed. The deal was announced Monday. It will keep the struggling digital publisher afloat while making Allen CEO. Allen's deal would see the Allen family digital buy 40 million shares at $3 each for a total of $120 million. The deal should close by the end of the month. Yes, he's the guy who owns the Weather Channel. I'm Monica Nelson with your consumer and business news.
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15: In the NBA playoffs, Donovan Mitchell tied an NBA playoff record with 39 points in the second half, and the Cleveland Cavaliers evened their second round series with the Detroit Pistons, winning 112-103 and remaining unbeaten at home. In the late game, the Oklahoma City Thunder remained perfect in this year's playoffs, finishing the sweep of the Lakers, winning Game 4 115-110. LeBron James had 24 points and 14 rebounds in the final game of his unprecedented 23rd season. He said after the game he's not sure what the future holds. One game tonight, Timberwolves Spurs at 8 Eastern on NBC and Peacock. In the Stanley Cup playoffs, the Colorado Avalanche exploded for 4 goals in the third period and beat the Wild 5-2 to take a 3-1 series lead. Two games tonight, Buffalo Montreal at 7 Eastern, followed by Ducks Golden Knights at 9:30, both games on ESPN. And in the NFL, with the schedule release set for Thursday night, a few teasers have come out, with the Eagles-Cowboys rivalry happening on Thanksgiving, and Buffalo will open its new stadium in Week 2 against the Lions. I'm Andy West with your iHeartRadio Sports Report.
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0: 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I'm Michael Monks alongside Chris Merrill on this Tuesday afternoon. A little gray out there today.
1: A little gray
0: for Nithya Raman and her mayoral campaign as well, although there is some polling that says she would be a formidable opponent.

0: solid, and every stumble was then magnified on her part.
1: Everybody wants to see Spencer Pratt, and everybody wants to see Karen Bass in those situations, right? I want to hear what the incumbent has to say about these questions about her record, and I want to see what Spencer Pratt's going
0: to
1: say.
0: I think it was not in general for Rahman to shine.
1: Completely.
0: And she absolutely did not.
1: That's right.
0: Had Bass stumbled the way that Rahman did, yeah, I think we'd be having a different
1: completely
0: conversation.
1: Completely different
0: today.
1: Conversation. Yeah. So this poll was conducted before that debate, but now it's out. And here's what it says. Mayor Bass still leads the field. It's still bad news if you're the incumbent mayor and you're leading the field with 22%.
0: But not great.
1: No. Second place is Pratt.
0: Yeah.
1: With 18%. This is a group conducting this poll that is ostensibly pro-Rahman. But she actually comes in third place with 16%. And then we have those other two candidates, Adam Miller at 6% and Ray Huang with 5%. 29% of the respondents to this poll undecided. So there still are voters out there up for the taking. I think what this says is, according to this poll, at this point, we would see a general election between incumbent mayor Karen Bass and this upstart challenger, former reality TV star, Palisades fire victim, Spencer Pratt.
0: I do want to point out a couple of caveats here. One, there were only 531 likely voters.
1: That's not unusual for a poll, though.
0: It's a little on the small side, but I'll give you that. The other thing is, they give it a plus or minus 6.1 percentage points margin of error.
1: That's big.
0: That's huge. You never see a poll with that. And usually it's in that 3 to 4 neighborhood. To have 6 percentage points margin of error.
1: That basically has the three top candidates rotating. I mean, you could put them in any order and it would be within the margin of error.
0: Exactly. Exactly. But again, this was before that disastrous performance at the debate, which really wasn't that disastrous. It was just really bad in comparison to the others. And she basically knocked herself right out of there.
1: That's exactly right. Okay, so here's the deal.
0: Okay.
1: What happens in this poll is interesting to look at beyond ranking them 1 through 5 of the five, you know, major candidates.
0: Agreed.
1: This also looks at who you would vote for in a head-to-head race between the top candidates.
0: Okay.
1: And so if you're Karen Bass, the reason we see Karen Bass wanting to run against Spencer Pratt so badly is because, according to this poll, she wallops him by 31 points.
0: Ooh.
1: That's well outside the margin of error, even for that outsized margin of error. But
0: wow,
1: in a head-to-head against Nithya Rahman, she loses by 7.
0: Bass does?
1: Bass does.
0: Bass loses to Rahman in the general.
1: By 7 points.
0: Wow.
1: Now, what if the general election were Rahman versus Pratt? I thought this was really interesting.
0: Yeah.
1: And I think our listeners will find this interesting.
0: Mm-hmm.
1: Rahman beats Pratt, according to this poll, by 5%. Back within that margin of error.
0: Wow.
1: Okay, so Pratt looks like he has a fighting chance against Nithya Rahman, whereas he gets blown out by Karen Bass.
0: This
1: how do you
0: why,
1: square that?
0: Well, this is why Rahman was making the accusation, which looked a bit unhinged at that debate when she said they're colluding with each other. That's coming off the heels of Pratt saying that Rahman and Bass were colluding against him.
1: Yeah.
0: But she was saying, no, those two are colluding. And then she could probably continue with that narrative and say, well, you saw that Pratt dropped out of that debate, or I guess he wouldn't commit to the Fox 11 debate, and so Bass drops out of the debate. Now the debate's canceled. She's going to say, well, this is all a setup to try to keep us outsiders out. This is just about those two. That's all this is.
1: It's strange to me that when you get beyond the regular poll of ranking the five candidates, including the top three, where you have Bass, Pratt, and then Rahman, when you do the head-to-head, the fact that Bass runs away with it against Pratt, but the other two races are statistical ties are interesting, whether it be Bass versus Rahman or Rahman versus Pratt. It's Bass running away with it if she's the one who gets to take on Spencer Pratt. So she must know this. She probably has some internal data as well that we've not seen released publicly.
0: Right.
1: That's why we talked about this yesterday. If you missed our show yesterday, KFIAM640.com, the iHeartRadio app, wherever you get your podcast, subscribe. You'll always get these in your inbox. Great listen. We talk about this ad that came out from the LA Labor Federation.
0: Yeah.
1: The LA County Federation of Labor, I think they're called. A union group. Very much behind Bass in this race. They put out this anti-Pratt ad that has a lot of people thinking that looks a lot like a pro-Pratt ad.
0: Right.
1: So what's the strategy here?
0: Spencer Pratt wants to end homelessness.
1: He doesn't want homeless people living in houses that you have to pay for. Or he wants to stop crime.
0: Right.
1: That's weird. Isn't it weird? Very strange. But it seems like, let's remind people that Bass is this. But also, Pratt may not be so bad for some of you voters who are on the fence, because we really

0: want it to be Bass and Pride.
1: I was doing some reading on this about how you may have opposition advertising that isn't mudslinging. It's the exact opposite, where basically they try to elevate the person they think is the easiest to beat in the general election. And they said this happens all the time, although it can backfire. And they point to Hillary Clinton 2016, where Hillary Clinton wanted to run against, oh, nobody's going to take that Donald Trump guy seriously. He's just a blowhard.
2: It's dangerous.
1: And that's the risk, right?
2: It's dangerous.
1: Obviously, how'd that work out for Hillary Clinton?
2: But if you've got data that probably reflects what we're seeing in this publicly released poll that shows Nithya Raman would likely beat Karen Bass, but Karen Bass would likely thump Spencer Pratt.
1: Yeah.
2: That's the matchup you want. Well,
1: and again, this was all done before the debate. Just for reference, Kalshi prior to the debate had Raman 53%, Bass 27%, Pratt 18%.
2: Those are on the odds of, those are what the bettors are expecting to win.
1: Prediction market, right. Since then, Raman is now down to 14%.
2: Oh my
1: she
2: gosh.
1: She has dropped 38%, 39% roughly, 39% since that debate. Whereas Bass is now up above where Raman was. She's at 54 and Pratt is up to 33% now.
2: You know, when the filing deadline happened, I was on John Cobalt's show, still in the newsroom at that moment. It was before we launched this show, just before we launched this show. That's and I times. Told him, based on the field, that was the field Karen Bass could have, the best field she could have dreamed of. Yeah. And I think that's proven to be true. Even though Spencer Pratt is catching fire, he's definitely a threat.
1: Yeah, don't write him off.
2: But this poll shows Raman beating Bass 53-47. Bass beating Pratt 66-34. But the really interesting one is that if it's Raman versus Pratt, the field isn't so sure. And a lot of those Bass voters are turning to Pratt because Raman only beats Pratt in this poll 53-47. Yeah. That is within the margin.
1: That is interesting to see a Bass voter go to Pratt and not just default back to somebody who's on the left. All right, we have some of those beautiful golf courses here in the Southland. And then again, when you think about it, that's a lot of land. How much do you suppose that's worth? Why don't they just sell that to developers and then walk away with a big pocket full of cash? There is a sneaky little secret that one politician says has to stop. What's next? 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
4: Runway breach. I'm Brigida D'Agostino, live in the KFI 24-hour newsroom. Officials in Denver say 41-year-old Michael Mott died by suicide after scaling a fence and walking onto a runway in front of a departing Frontier Airlines jet last Friday. ABC's Alex Stone says airport security got an intrusion alert but could not see Mott jumping the fence.
5: Rather, an operator saw something else.
6: And identified a herd of deer just outside of the perimeter fence.
5: He says it took only 15 seconds for Mott to scale and jump the 8-foot fence with barbed wire on top.
4: He then stopped in front of the airplane. Health officials say the public risk from hantavirus remains low following the cruise ship outbreak. Infectious disease specialist Daniel Blatt says hantavirus spreads differently from COVID and there's no concern about another pandemic.
7: Everyone else who's not been on that cruise ship should not be worried about hantavirus or the Andes strain of the hantavirus because the risk of getting it currently is extremely low.
4: The CDC says one of two Americans exposed on the cruise has symptoms and the other does not. The Port of Los Angeles says April was its busiest cargo month since last August. The port handled nearly 891,000 container units. That's more than 5% from a year ago and 18% more than March. Port Director Gene Soroka says the gains came despite economic uncertainty.
8: And what's driving this? Generally speaking, the American consumer. Still resilient, still spending.
4: It's the port's second best April on record. The family of a student killed in last year's mass shooting at Florida State University is suing OpenAI, claiming ChatGPT helped the suspected gunman plan the attack. ABC's Pierre Thomas says the lawsuit alleges 20-year-old Phoenix Eichner used ChatGPT to learn how to load and operate a shotgun, including how to turn off the safety.
9: At one point, the lawsuit alleges the shooter asked how many fatalities it would take to get the most attention. According to the lawsuit, ChatGPT responded. It was much more likely to get media coverage if children are involved. Even 2 to 3 victims can draw more attention.
4: The suit says OpenAI failed to effectively detect a threat in ChatGPT's conversations. The estimated cost of the war with Iran is climbing. During a House budget hearing this morning, acting Pentagon comptroller Jules Hurst told lawmakers the latest estimate is now up to $29 billion.
0: That's because of updated repair and replacement of equipment costs, and also just general operational costs to keep people in theater.
4: He says most of that is for damaged or destroyed equipment and munitions. Southland weather from KFI today, mostly cloudy with highs in the 60s to 80s. Tonight, clouds and fog with lows in the 50s. It's 73 degrees in La Palma, 76 in Orange, 79 in Studio City, 69 in Santa Monica. The KFI Financial Report, the Dow gained 56, S&P 500 lost 12, and NASDAQ lost 186. We're going to a crash on the 101 in Sherman Oaks.
10: That's heading northbound just before Woodman Avenue. It's taking up the right lane. You'll see some traffic as you come away from the 134-170 interchange. And the 101 southbound in Hollywood looking slow as you come across Western. That clears up just after the 110. A work zone on the 5 northbound in Castaic ongoing from Hasley Canyon to Parker Road. Right lane's coned off. That's scheduled until 3 this afternoon. And if you're on the 10 eastbound out of Santa Monica, heavy delays as you come away from Sentinella. It stays busy all the way into downtown. Town, clearing up just after Santa Fe. And if you're on the 605 northbound in Norwalk, just after the 5, looks like a stall has been cleared out of the carpool lane there. Traffic is recovering as you make your way from Firestone. And if you're on the 91 eastbound in Anaheim Hills, it's a bit of a slow crawl from Weir Canyon to just after Gibson Canyon Road. And a crash on the 15 northbound in Ontario before Harupa Street has been cleared out of the right lane. Traffic's recovering from the 60. With Southern California's most accurate traffic reports, I'm Pedro Moreno.
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2: 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I am Michael Monks. That is Chris Merrill. Happy to be with you on a Tuesday afternoon. 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
1: So every morning when I'm working on my end of the show, I've got KTLA on. Usually it's KTLA. I'd like to see the awkward silence around whatever Henry DiCarlo, the weather guy, says. It is just fantastic. I love the awkwardness. So, but I'm watching, and they're doing a story this morning from SoFi. And they were talking about prepping the stadium for World Cup. We're 30 days away from World Cup getting here. And, you know, World Cup has had this big controversy over artificial turf, because artificial turf is bad for you.
2: Is it?
1: You tear ACLs alive. There's a lot more injuries on artificial turf. Yeah. In fact, Rams players have spoken out about the artificial turf before, too. And the Rams players have said they want real turf brought into SoFi. But it doesn't have it. And the pitch is bigger than a football field for soccer. So they had to take out like 400 seats. They had a really nice segment inside there. What I didn't realize is that they had to put down something like 3 feet of base layer in order to bring sod in for this football, this World Cup.
2: What happens to the sod after? Are they going to leave it for football?
1: I think they sod off.
2: Do they?
1: Sod off. No, they don't leave it for football. They take it out of there.
2: And dump it?
1: It goes back to the turf. I'm assuming they... grass is hard
2: to have in Southern California.
1: I would think that they would repurpose it somehow. I don't think it's just going to go into the trash. I think it's probably going to go, hopefully, to a park or something of that sort. But anyway, I was fascinated by this because, you know, I like manly landscaping type things. Dude, that was fun. I do.
2: So do I.
1: You know, that's one of the things when you and I go golfing. You'll be trying to figure out, you know, where do I hit the ball? And I'll be trying to figure out what kind of grass they're using.
2: Yeah.
1: Is that a Bermuda?
2: Is that a Kentucky bluegrass?
1: Yeah, a little rye fescue blend going on here? Uh-huh. What's a little zilch?
2: Now, do you think that's because you'll be stoned?
1: No, because I'd be looking for my ball.
2: Yeah.
1: Yeah. So I get to experience all the different, you know, forward stuff.
2: Yeah, it's the cruise at SoFi Stadium.
1: You're not allowed to get stoned when you're golfing.
2: Oh, right. They've been preparing to install this specially cultivated natural grass surface ahead of this tournament. First shipments of sod are coming from Washington State.
1: Yeah, they're all coming from
2: it's tomorrow.
1: It's a rye Kentucky blend.
2: It is.
1: They say it's really good for it.
2: Yeah.
1: I was fascinated by that.
2: Yeah, we make good grass in Kentucky.
1: I knew a guy in college that went to school for, it was like golf course maintenance. Which you basically have to be like a master gardener and understand all the different irrigations and things like that. Which is why those guys make some decent money, especially if they're at one of the private courses.
2: Do they have covenants?
1: Like the nuns?
2: Mm-hmm.
1: Yeah.
2: I also noticed that they had a big event today because it is 30 days until the World Cup arrives. And so there was like announcements about, hey, here's all the stuff that's going on. And, you know, a lot of dignitaries were there. I think the mayor was there. Magic Johnson, one of her big supporters, was also there. Yeah. I just want to call this out for your use since you are an avid user of public transportation. Organizers say additional preparations include the rollout of regional fan zones and transportation planning with expanded metro service and the debut of a special World Cup tap card for transit riders. Will that get you off of your lazy butt and into the train?
1: I can get my own special
2: commemorative tap card.
1: Yeah.
2: All right, there we go. That's all it took.
1: Can we get back to golf course? I've been trying to pivot us back there twice now. Unbelievable.
2: You and your transitions. So hard. Do you think anybody...
1: I was hoping you would pick up on it.
2: I drift in and out when you're talking.
1: I know. Well, you just lock in here, pal.
2: All right, here we go.
1: All right, you set it up now. I did everything I could to get us onto golf courses.
2: Golf, a gentleman's game. A game where if you're eating chicken wings, you do it with a knife and a fork because you are a gentleman.
1: You don't do it.
2: Now, we know there are some beautiful golf courses around L.A. We know there are some large private country clubs that accommodate these golf courses. Council member Audrey Nazarian says he wants voters in L.A. to have a think.
1: Okay.
2: Have a think about these private country clubs and the real estate associated with them. He says that some of these elite nonprofit clubs have benefited for decades from this. Low property tax assessments under Proposition 13. He says maybe we should target large private membership-based recreational clubs with higher taxes and raise up to $250 million a year.
1: All right. So the way this works out is, thanks to our tax structure, you can't raise taxes too much. It's capped. What is it? 1% a year, I believe. Prop 13 capped property taxes at 1% of assessed value and limits annual increases. However, your personal property can go up much more. So Nazarian says that 6 private country clubs together pay about $811,000 a year in property taxes on nearly 1,000 acres of land that they value at more than $15 billion. And that goes back to how much they should be paying, $250 million a year, because $15 billion should be paying more than $811,000. Or, as Michael puts it, his savings account for his Hancock Park place. What happens if all of a sudden you raise the taxes on these places and you go from at less than $1 million a year to $250 million a year, you're raising their taxes by 2,500%.
2: It's a big ask.
1: Don't question my math. I did it. It's
2: okay. Right. It's fine.
1: It's fine. Okay.
2: Look.
1: But you get it.
2: I'm telling you that the city of Los Angeles, and we talk about this a lot, it doesn't have a lot of money, and it faces the prospect, if voters do this to them, of losing out on even more money. Like, there's this repeal of the business tax that's on the ballot that could cost the city $1 billion a year. I mean, this is a scary situation if you are a city hall operative. So they have been looking for different revenue streams since last year's budget. This could be one. Is it more sympathetic? I mean, could voters be more sympathetic to the argument from City Hall here? Because it's not about paying an extra half cent here, a half cent there, the way that they nickel and dime you.
1: Common Joes on the street.
2: It's just, oh, it's these wealthy guys over at, you know, the rah-rah private club hitting their golf balls on all this very valuable land that's not being assessed properly.
1: And I understand that. And yeah, they should be, the property should be paying more than what they're paying right now in property taxes. I know that what they've done is, because of the limitations on assessed value year over year, that they've been there for decades. And as a result of that, basically, this is how they got such a sweet deal on the taxes. But boy, if you raise taxes on anybody by whatever it is, 25,000%, I don't know, don't question my math. There's going to be closures. There's no way they're... Either that, or they're going to have to raise dues that are going to be astronomical dues raising.
2: Golf has been a bit of a declining sport. I think I'm one of the rare people who are like, I've never golfed, but we talk about it here. Like, I want to be a golfer.
1: Yeah.
2: I think it could be a fun event for me. Right. I think I would fit in well there. But lots of people, they're not just uninterested in the sport. They think the pastime is past its time, that we should just break up golf courses altogether and not have them anymore.
1: And now, then what? Develop it.
2: Possibly, or think about using it for parks.
1: No, low-income affordable housing.
2: Maybe housing.
1: Maybe some more transit stops.
2: Let's get into that next as Monks and Merrill continues after this update from Brigida D'Agostino in the KFI 24-Hour Newsroom.
4: Here's the latest. LAUSD is suing to recover $22 million in lost money from a laundering scheme. An Orange County mother faces manslaughter charges after prosecutors say her son killed a Vietnam veteran while riding an illegal e-motorcycle. And the latest inflation report shows prices are still going up. Right now, we're going to a stall on the 60 in Diamond Bar.
10: That's heading eastbound just before Grand Avenue, where it's stuck in the right lane, causing a bit of slowing as you come away from the 57. And as you travel on the 5 northbound in Irvine, as soon as you come across the 133, you'll see some brake lights and then some patchy delays from there. As you head into Santa Ana, it clears up approaching the 22. Redlands, there's a crash on the 10 eastbound just before Alabama Street that has the right lane taken away. It's a stop-and-go drive from about California Street. With Southern California's most accurate traffic reports, I'm Pedro Moreno.
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2: You know, this cash contest, I like it. Now, we obviously can't participate in it, but I use these keywords when they're good for my Wordle that I play at the end of the night. Like, if you give me a good five-letter word, occasionally the word is money. It's deposit sometimes. Deposit. That's more than five, but I was like, I could use depot. That's a good one.
1: There you go.
2: I can't use bills. You know, it has two of the same letter.
1: Oh, I don't know.
2: You know, it's a plural word. They don't like plural words in the...
1: This is very confusing.
2: Bills is technically a verb as well.
1: I just wanted to congratulate you, too, for being the latest member to the most exclusive private country club. During a commercial break, Michael just filled out the application and sent in his check to the, which one was it?
2: Wilshire.
1: The Wilshire Country Club.
2: I am an aspirational man.
1: Yeah.
2: And so if you write a check, it's just telling the universe what you want.
1: Yeah.
2: Okay. And do I want to be at a hoity-toity country club near my future neighborhood of
1: Jim
2: Hancock
1: Carrey
2: Park?
1: Did this. He wrote himself a check for $1 million.
2: And who's laughing now? Not anyone at Jim Carrey.
1: No. No.
2: Because they were laughing at
1: him. Comedy in a while. You're right.
2: Exactly. But we've been talking about golf courses, because there is this idea, Councilman Adrian Nazarian in LA, who we did reach out to come on. We reached out to him yesterday, offered him yesterday and today to come on. He was not available to join us. He is suggesting that maybe voters could determine that private country clubs with golf courses in particular should pay a little more for their property taxes. That collectively they're paying less than what, $900,000? He thinks that they could be collecting like $250 million.
1: Yeah, he wants to put a levy of $4 per square foot parcel tax on the large private recreational membership, but public courses would be excluded. Here's another issue I have with this. So the muni courses, you know the difference? I don't mean to insult you. But municipal courses are owned by the city. Private courses are privately owned. Most of those we consider to be country clubs, for those that are unfamiliar with the difference between a municipal course and a private course. LA City Golf listing 18-hole public golf courses like Rancho Park, Wilson, Harding, Encino, Balboa, Handsome Dam, and Woodley Lakes, and a 9-hole and par 3 courses throughout the city. So if he's levying a tax against the private ownership, isn't that basically the government picking winners and losers? Aren't they subsidizing competition to legitimate private businesses that haven't done anything wrong?
2: Yeah.
1: I mean, I know that they're paying a lower tax rate than the neighbors, and the neighbors are not happy about it because they basically have to pay for the city services since the golf course has been there since, whatever, 1849. And they go, oh, this, you know, their tax rate isn't going up, but ours is going up. I understand the neighbors getting upset about this, but if the city's only targeting private golf courses, well, now you're just saying you don't want to raise the rates on your own, but you're going to make the competition do it. That's not right.
2: It's not. And I wonder if this is sort of a backdoor way to get rid of these things.
1: Oh, I
2: like,
1: think
2: hey,
1: so.
2: I don't like these exclusive private clubs. We especially don't like the land use, which is this vast swath of land that instead of having housing on it or a public recreational use
1: or more crappy transportation stops.
2: All right. That's enough of that. Mm-hmm. It's got 18 golf holes on it.
1: I don't know where you would fall on this, because I know you look at golf as being part of your white heritage, but
2: it's important to me and my people.
1: But if they were to put in more transit stops and maybe run more subways, you must love that idea.
2: I wouldn't mind taking the subway to the front door.
1: I see.
2: Of the Wilshire.
1: Or maybe
2: country club.
1: The driving range.
2: Yeah.
1: Okay. All right.
2: I mean, think about this. Stop right picture there. Rich Monks.
1: Okay, go on.
2: Okay, with his sweater. And his cap.
1: Sweater?
2: His sweater.
1: Okay.
2: And his cap.
1: Okay.
2: Okay, he's just finished a round of golf.
1: Yes.
2: And
1: your plaid cap.
2: Let's say I've had a few old fashions.
1: Hmm.
2: Do I want to stumble back home in my car?
1: All the way to Hancock Park?
2: Do I want to stumble into the subway with the rest of the drunks?
1: That's a good place for you to be.
2: Yeah.
1: Yeah. What a great idea. So if they do get rid of the golf course, which I don't think he's going to be able to single-handedly do this, but it does seem to be the ulterior motive by simply saying, it's not fair. The city got to be thinking, well, yeah, but if they do close up shop, then we can put in a bunch more housing, charge a mansion tax, and and we can make a lot more money on the on the property tax on those houses, and we can come out like heroes.
2: Perhaps. I mean, that is a good point. If they aren't collecting this $250 million that he estimates, then what was the point at all? Because then, I mean, if the idea is to create a regular source of revenue, if you had that country club closed down, and you're waiting, how many years does it take to get anything developed here?
1: Forever.
2: It would be off the books for a long time. That's probably not a great use of anyone's time. Now, how do you sell this to voters, though? I mean,
1: they're going to say this is
2: it's rich versus white man. Yeah.
1: The rich white man game.
2: Exactly.
1: It's taking up valuable land. You could live in the Wilshire Country Club if only we got those rich white guys out of there.
2: It's so strange to me that a city government as unpopular as the one we have in Los Angeles has gotten so, so enamored with new taxes. Like, that is the one thing you don't do when you're already unpopular.
1: So let me question your supposition that they're unpopular, because you and I rail on them all the time for good reason. Cobalt's going to rail on them for the next 3 hours for good reason. They have it coming. Right. If you were to survey the people around Southern California, we would say, oh, he's terribly run.
2: Yeah.
1: They got it coming. And yet the same people who are terribly running it continue to be reelected. So are the citizens of Los Angeles as upset with the city as everyone who's not living in the city of Los Angeles is.
2: I think you might find that it's similar to the congressional approval rating. I think historically, at least in our lifetime,
1: yeah,
2: Congress has had a poor polling situation.
1: Like below 15%.
2: But people tend to love their own congressman.
1: Right.
2: I mean, that has exceptions, of course. But for the most part, it's like, oh, God, Congress sucks. My guy?
1: He's great.
2: Right.
1: Yeah.
2: So maybe it's a situation where collectively the city council in Los Angeles is pretty terrible.
1: Unpopular.
2: But I like my guy.
1: Well, that's how you end up with the same problem over and over.
2: Exactly. Again. Correct. But I mean, they are talking about a number of taxes.
1: I don't think this is going to happen with the golf courses.
2: I don't either.
1: I think there's too much money floating around there that if this could be a dream, Nazarian basically saying, hey, I might come after you. Sure would hate to have to come after you. I bet a little donation here would go a long way.
2: Interesting. Possibly, I suppose. I don't know. You know, by the way, we should update the listeners. You and I think we talked about golf on our very first show.
1: Yeah.
2: Because I am golf curious. I've never been. We told everybody that it was finally happening. We were going to go hit some, just to the driving range, mm-hmm. just to see, you know, just the mechanics of swinging at the ball. It was canceled. And I think I'm being blamed for this unfairly, but I think it was the boss.
1: No, you canceled it.
2: It was the boss, Brian Long.
1: He did not cancel it.
2: He canceled the first six. Postponed it to a time that was no longer convenient to me.
1: I see.
2: And that wasn't fair. And I think it's just going to be us. We were trying to go with the boss, you know, like a family. But it's going to be a little Monks and Merrill together, I think, out on the driving range soon.
1: Why don't we just go to Top Golf so we can drink?
2: I want to.
1: Let's just do that.
2: Let's do it. Okay. You're paying.
1: I'll pay.
2: I got to keep that savings
1: the
2: account.
1: The comedy will be worth it because behind the scenes, friends, Michael genuinely thinks that he could be a professional golfer. He's never held a golf club in his life.
2: But I think I've got it. Yeah, there it is. I think I should be fitted for a green jacket. I might be on the tour by November.
1: I love it. All right, you're seeing more teens on e-bikes across Orange County. Now, Huntington Beach police say a boardwalk encounter has turned violent. The e-bike problem and the parents that still aren't getting the message. Next, Monks and Merrill, KFI AM 640, live everywhere on the iHeartRadio app. Brigida D'Agostino live from the KFI 24-hour newsroom.
0: The Los Angeles Unified School District is suing to recover $22 million in lost money in a money laundering scheme.
4: The money went to a contractor in what's being called the largest such scheme in the district's history. LAUSD officials claim over 4 years, a former district IT services manager steered lucrative IT contracts to the company and got $3 million in kickbacks. The former manager, Hong Grace Peng, and Gautam Sampath, the chief executive of Texas-based INIF, are facing criminal charges. Both deny all wrongdoing. The district claims Peng gave high scores to secure contracts, signed off on increasing payouts to the IT firm, and used shell companies to launder money siphoned from the contracts. Mark Rauner, KFI News.
0: The Memphis Grizzlies say forward Brandon Clark has died. Investigators say he was found yesterday at a home in the San Fernando Valley, and they're looking into a possible overdose. The Grizzlies called Clark an outstanding teammate whose impact on Memphis will not be forgotten. He was drafted in 2019 and made the NBA All-Rookie Team in 2020. An Orange County mom was in court today in a deadly hit and run involving her 14-year-old son. Prosecutors say the teen was doing wheelies on an e-motorcycle in Lake Forest when he hit and killed 81-year-old Ed Ashman, a Vietnam veteran and teacher. Orange County DA Todd Spitzer tells KTLA the boy's mom had been warned that the vehicle she bought her son was illegal.
5: And she was warned that in the event he continued to ride it, she could be charged with child endangerment.
0: The manslaughter charge was added after Ashman died. Tommy Joe Maher faces over 7 years in prison if convicted. The latest inflation report shows prices are still climbing. ABC's Elizabeth Schulze says the consumer price index rose 3.8% in April compared to a year ago.
6: That 3.8% inflation rate, a lot of that driven by the spike in gas and energy that we've seen since the start of the Iran war.
0: Inflation remains well above the Federal Reserve's target rate of around 2%. The World Cup in LA is 30 days away, with SoFi Stadium set to host 8 matches, including the first LA game featuring the U.S. against Paraguay on June 12th. Southland weather from KFI today, mostly cloudy with highs in the 60s to 80s. It's 73 degrees in La Palma, 76 in Orange. We're going to a crash on the 10 in Ontario.
7: That's eastbound just before Vineyard, where the second lane from the left is blocked. You'll see delays backed up from about Euclid. And we still have some ongoing road work in downtown LA, 101 northbound from Alameda to Broadway. That has the right lane coned off. That's scheduled to be reopened just before 3 this afternoon. Currently seeing some slowing from about the 10. And as you travel on the 110 northbound out of South LA, some traffic just after Florence clears up as you approach the 101. With Southern California's most accurate traffic reports, I'm Pedro Moreno.
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0: 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And hear the kind of insights like Michael joining the Wilshire Country Club. And
1: I haven't joined, though. I don't want to get calls from these folks that I actually owe them money. It's aspirational. It's vision boardy.
0: Okay.
1: I like the idea of wearing slacks at a sporting event.
0: Michael Monks, whom you can send a bill to at 3400 West Olive Avenue.
2: Do you think they'll sponsor you?
0: Oh, that's a good idea. Yeah. I did have a
1: country club. Then you'd eat your words, hey, wouldn't you?
0: No joke. I had a country club sponsor one time. I was a member, the only time I was a member of a country club. Yeah, I had a sponsorship with them. Yeah. I loved it. I went every day.
1: We should work on that.
0: Nah, I don't think it's going to happen for Wilshire. I don't think they need you.
1: Let's get the Topgolf account.
0: So I would love Topgolf. Here's what I think is interesting. We did get a feedback from a guy who is a member at Wilshire. And here's what he said about this plan by Nazarian to tax the country clubs astronomically.
3: Yeah. Hey, on the property tax thing, I'm a member of one of those clubs at Wilshire. And when I did the math, it might be like an extra $700 to $800 a month in dues.
0: Wow.
3: The thing that no one really wants to talk about is really challenging how they spend money at LA City and all that goes with that. It's just more tax, more tax, more tax, more tax, and more tax.
0: So,
1: no, that's true.
0: Now wait a minute. I hear what he's saying, and we do have a spending problem, but I don't think nobody wants to address that. I think they don't want to address it. The city council members don't want to address how they're spending money. So

0: As I listen to this, I went $700 or $800 a month. You're talking about almost $10,000 per member per year.
1: That's extra, he's saying.
0: On top of what they're already paying. And I couldn't afford it. No, but I also couldn't afford Wilshire Country Club to start with.
1: Obviously, right? that gentleman and I go way back. We drink together at sure. Wilshire.
0: Old fashioned.
1: Golf together.
0: Manhattan.
1: And we've discussed this at length.
0: Obviously.
1: They're coming after us. The landed gentry.
0: Of course you are. So, Sir Michael Monks, where should the general public fall on this? Because you've got, on one hand, I don't want to see anybody getting hit with a $10,000 additional bill every year. That's ridiculous. On the other hand, if anybody can afford an extra $10,000 bill every year, it's somebody that's a member of the Wilshire Country Club.
1: Not necessarily.
0: Okay.
1: I mean, look, if you are in a place in life to where you live in a great neighborhood, let's say in central LA,
0: sure.
1: Hancock Park, Larchmont, you know, those areas, and you've got access to this beautiful historic club, and golf is one of your main recreations. The family likes to go hang out.
0: Maybe
1: eat,
0: that's
1: and all, that
0: all
1: sort
0: of your
1: thing.
0: Disposable that's, income.
1: Well, it could be.
0: Okay.
1: Why should you be penalized for that success?
0: And that's what I'm saying. I don't think you should.
1: No, and to this gentleman's point, I'm excited that he's already a member at Wilshire. I'd love to talk to him more about
0: how guest rich passes. I'm going
1: to be someday. Yeah, maybe I can be his guest someday after I master the stroke. I'm going to get good at this golf thing first, and then we'll see. And then I'll be the belle of the ball at Wilshire.
0: Right? I can't wait to see you master that.
1: It's going to be really good. It's going to be a great, great day.
0: You'd make a good cart.
1: I would be a good. I'm great at customer service.
0: Yes,
1: I'm great at it. I would be. I don't want to work there though. I'm past that. Okay,
2: you guys hit them today.
1: But he's not wrong about the city spending because they never do any introspection.
0: But I think we can do two things at once. I think we can discuss the legitimacy of the tax rate structure that we have in these golf courses, which are massive. They take up a ton of space.
1: Yeah.
0: Right. I don't like Nazarian's plan seems extreme to me. I don't like any of that. But I think it's reasonable that we review that income. At the same time, I also believe that it's reasonable that we review the spending habits.
1: They are asking.
0: I don't think it's one or the other, and that's how politicians always like to pivot these things. It has to be one or the other.
1: If this were to make the ballot between the June primary election and the November election, if you are a voter in LA City and you add LA County on top of that, you will be asked to increase taxes on private golf clubs,
0: right?
1: Country clubs. You would be asked to increase taxes on yourself for medical and health tax from the county. It's like, oh no, the feds have taken away all the funding and hospitals will close if you don't pay more for that. You're going to be asked to pay more sales tax for the fire department.
0: That's right.
1: You're going to be asked for, as a tourist who comes in to visit, to spend more on hotels.
0: Yep.
1: Because they want to raise that
0: tax.
1: Also, everywhere you turn, there is a tax, but also on the ballot. In a very dangerous situation for LA City Hall, is this possible repeal of the business tax? And that would really stick it to them. I'll tell you, I'm voting against all these tax increases because they do need to get their act together.
0: So what if everybody votes against the tax increases and they vote to repeal the business
1: tax? If you were a responsible person.
0: Does that break LA?
1: If you were hoping for new revenue for your personal life and it didn't come through.
0: Yeah, you cut spending.
1: You wouldn't buy whatever you thought you were going to buy with the new revenue.
0: Right.
1: And then you reassess your current situation. Yeah. If my revenue got cut or if I didn't get that extra revenue that I needed to join the country club.
0: Yeah.
1: I'm not joining the country club.
0: Right.
1: And if I'm in a situation to where my finances are rough because of overspending.
0: But what if you've got contracts with a number of different unions already?
1: Time to sit down and renegotiate.
0: I think LA is in for some real trouble if these things don't pass, going back to a bunch of the spending issues that the gentleman was just mentioning.
1: Or we bail them out again every single time they come back to the well.
0: Look,
1: because we get nothing in return for it.
0: As well, you know, I don't partake of the Los Angeles shenanigans. I'm a Pasadena guy. So,
1: well, you are an LA County voter.
0: I'm an LA County voter.
1: So,
0: I tend to vote no on all tax increases.
1: Good
0: just
1: for you.
0: Generally speaking, all tax increases.
1: I'm not against all tax
0: increases.
1: Sometimes
0: I'll take a look at things like tax increases for a humane society or a school. But even then, I'm like, how much do the kids really need? Right.
1: Well, prove to me that it's worth it.
0: Well, that's the issue.
1: What's the return?
0: Of course.
1: Don't come crying about the schools if the schools are failing.
0: Absolutely. Absolutely.
1: Prove it.
0: Unless, of course, the reason they're failing is because they don't have enough money because you kept voting against them. But that's beside the point. Where were we? I just tease ahead here because I'm fascinated by yet another e-bike issue that we have going on.
1: Did you see this crazy scene in Huntington Beach where a guy just got busted up by a bunch of kids on these e-bikes?
0: kids these days.
1: It went nuts. And Huntington Beach police have also ramped up enforcement on these things. We're going to wrap the show up with this violent situation. An assault on a man by e-bike kids.
0: I hate those kids.
1: Next on Monks.
0: I'd vote against them.
1: Merrill. After this update from Brigida D'Agostino in the KFI 24-hour newsroom.
2: Here's the latest. Americans evacuated from the cruise ship tied to the hantavirus outbreak are now back in the U.S. and in quarantine. Former Dodgers pitcher Scott Erickson admits he deleted messages after Rebecca Grossman's deadly hit-and-run crash. And investigators in Texas say a seventh body has been found in a railroad freight car in a deadly case of possible human smuggling. Southland weather from KFI brought to you by iHeartAdvertising.com. Today, mostly cloudy with highs in the 60s to 80s. Let's go to a crash on the 101 in Encino.
3: That's heading northbound just before Balboa Boulevard, where the two right lanes are off limits. It's causing some heavy traffic from Coldwater Canyon and the southbound side of the 5 in Sun Valley. That's right at Tuxford Street. Police activity currently has the on-ramp at Tuxford closed off until further notice. It's slowing you down from the 170. And if you're on the 405 southbound in West LA just before Olympic, there's a stall there that's taking up the right lane, slowing you down from Wilshire. With Southern California's most accurate traffic reports, I'm Pedro Moreno.
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15: Madonna making her return to the Billboard Hot 100 chart. That's thanks to her new collaboration with Sabrina Carpenter, Bring Your Love, which landed at number 74 this week. The entry expands Madonna's personal record to 59 career entries. The singer has the 10th most appearances among women, following Taylor Swift, Nicki Minaj, Beyonce, and Ariana Grande, just to name a few. Savannah Guthrie will host a new Wordle game show being produced by Jimmy Fallon. Fallon discussed the development during an appearance on the Today Show and said it was a no-brainer for Guthrie to be the host. Guthrie is a devoted Wordle player who called it a daily gaming obsession for her. She'll begin filming this summer. Casting for the show currently open until May 29th. Martin Short is speaking out for the first time since his daughter Catherine Short's death. He spoke about her passing during an appearance on CBS News Sunday Morning, saying it had been a nightmare for the family. He added, "But the understanding that mental health and cancer, like my wife, are both diseases, and sometimes with them, they are terminal." Martin also said Catherine struggled with her mental health for a long time and did her best until she couldn't. Catherine died by suicide at 42 years old in February. If you or someone you know is struggling with suicidal thoughts, the 988 Suicide and Crisis Lifeline is available 24/7. That's entertainment. I'm Jennifer Polsoni.
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20: Today after 4 o'clock on the John Cobalt Show, we're going to have San Luis Obispo County District Attorney Dan Dow on to talk about the case of Alberto Tamez Jr., who was convicted in 1974 for raping and murdering a woman, and now Gavin Newsom is letting him go free. We'll talk about it today after 4 o'clock on the John Cobalt Show.
1: I like hearing Cobalt talking over Elton John. It's got a nice dichotomy.
0: It's an Elton John cover, right?
1: Well, you hear Elton John. It's a duet. Cover of his song, but he participates in this. Is it Dua Lipa that he's doing this with, Jesse?
21: Yeah, it's Dua Lipa. Yeah, it's a duet.
0: Oh, I like Dua Lipa. I like this.
1: Let's see if we hear Elton come back in.
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1: There he is. 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
1: 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We're wrapping up this Tuesday. Yes, John Cobalt is just 10 minutes away, so don't go anywhere. Something great. I mean, we've talked about e-bikes, I think, almost more than any other topic since we launched this show. And it seems that every week something else is happening with these things. Tragedy or violence
0: in Orange County.
1: Concerns. And Orange County is ground zero for this. And another thing happened in Huntington Beach. A guy just brutally beat up by a bunch of young kids on these e-bikes.
0: Parents in Orange County, I don't know what you're doing, but one, your kids are hoodlums. They're rotten little ratty kids.
1: Listen up, you OC hoodlums.
0: Listen, the other thing is, stop buying them e-bikes, because your ratty little kids who you think are going to their friend's house to do homework, I don't know what Pollyanna world you're living in there. They're not. They're going out and raising hell, and they're just beating the crap out of random people. Who had a CBS?
1: CBS.
0: Yeah.
22: At around 8 last Saturday night, El Sed and his wife were on their way home from a date night, riding scooters along the boardwalk, when they came up on a swarm of several dozen teenagers on e-bikes.
1: A swarm?
23: And because there was so much activity, we slowed down.
22: When suddenly, he says, one of them threw a glass bottle at his face, shattering in his eye. After
0: There's video. I mean, you hear that. This is one thing about the hoodlums these days.
1: Boy, they do just create their own evidence.
0: They absolutely love it.
1: Idiots.
0: They get clout. They post it on TikTok.
22: Ridiculous. After falling to the ground, he says a few of the boys began punching and kicking him in the head and back.
23: There were moments there that I don't remember anything. I blocked out.
22: After a few minutes, El Said says he was able to get up and see the crowd scatter, but not before enduring several injuries.
23: This black eye just kind of formed in the bruising up and over. There's another laceration up on the top here.
22: Locals say violent altercations involving mobs of teens on e-bikes are becoming more common along the boardwalk.
2: They were actually looked like they were hunting people to go beat up because the guy said slow down, and then they went up on him and just beat him up.
0: They're going to mess with the wrong person at some point.
1: Yeah, me. Because I carry Lobito. I don't know if you're familiar with the knife that I carry around.
0: Just that little fella you got?
1: I've never had to use it. It's like a golf club to me. Listen, I don't know if I actually had to do something with it. Would I be as good as I say?
0: You little wannabe gang members, you're going to mess with the wrong person out there who is going to be protecting themselves.
1: Yeah.
0: And you're going to mess with them, and all of a sudden you're going to face lead. It's going to happen. Right? And then they're all going to start crying to mommy and daddy. I can't believe I got shot. This man was so mean to us and started shooting, and we weren't doing anything wrong. Don't look at our TikToks.
1: Do you think you could beat up a teenager? An average teenager?
0: I don't know.
1: If you had to, life or death? Like suddenly I'm fighting a 15-year-old?
0: I don't know. I mean, 15, maybe?
1: I'm telling you, I think...
0: 18, probably not.
1: Right. I mean, you're in a fight with an adult at that point. Yeah. But, I mean, if you're talking about a 14, 15-year-old punk, if... Probably. You could probably overpower. I'm not saying you wouldn't get some licks. You know, you take some licks.
0: I wouldn't.
1: But if there are 12, 15?
0: No.
1: Forget about it.
0: No.
1: A swarm, like they said in the story, a swarm of teens on e-bikes?
0: Throwing glass bottles
1: at my
0: head? They
1: beat the hell out of this guy.
0: Of course they did. At some point, they're going to mess with the wrong person. And I, again, Orange County moms and dads, what are you doing? Well, how is it that your kids are putting this stuff out on social media, and you are still oblivious to it? You think they're, what, going to the library and studying for finals? They're not. And then you go, oh, you've been such a good little boy. You got your A's at private school. We're going to get you an e-bike. Here, let me show you how to modify it so you can take it to the boardwalk with your other swarming friends, and you can... I don't understand it.
1: I mean, this is an event...
0: Have a heart-to-heart at dinner. Maybe eat dinner with your kids every now and again. Quit bringing them Jack in the Box and sit down with your kids every now and again and figure out, am I raising a dipstick?
1: Yeah.
0: Right? Are you unaware of what dipsticks look like? They look like your kids. That's it.
1: Total dipsticks. Tumbling dipsticks.
0: And there's a difference between dumb kids, I got three of them, and mean kids.
1: Yes.
0: Right? And there's a difference.
1: Yes.
0: And I would rather have a dumb kid than a mean kid.
1: Agreed.
0: And you know if your kid is a bully. Chances are you probably know where they got it from, too.
1: This attack happened over the weekend along Pacific Coast Highway in Huntington Beach. Yesterday, the Huntington Beach Police Department sent on a news release that we got here at KFI that said they have heightened enforcement of e-bike riders, and they did an operation and quickly made what they called 100 contacts. So I suppose that means approaching 100 kids on these bikes, but also resulted in citations, referrals to schools, and they impounded one bike. So 32 e-bike citations, 12 California vehicle code citations, 3 civil citations, 2 e-motorcycle citations, 29 school referrals, 55 warnings, and 1 impound.
0: The evidence is growing that this problem is getting worse. Injuries and crashes involving the young riders are, in fact, on the rise. This is not a summer of shark situation. This isn't just media being mean to your precious little darling. They are happening. We've got fatal crashes. We've got assaults. We've got police crackdowns. We've got parents who are facing criminal charges. The e-bikes seem to be at the center of this. I don't think the bike is doing anything wrong, but for whatever reason, the kids that are doing these things are all riding e-bikes. It seems to be the popular way of getting around when you want to swarm and create havoc. And I'm guessing that also means that they can escape very quickly. They feel somewhat invincible. I've got autonomy, independence. I can beat you up and I can get on my e-bike and I can scoot out of here and the cops will never get me. Yeah, they will. And one thing I know is we've talked with the DA from OC a number of times, Todd Spitzer. He's not going to have any sympathy for you. He's going to make an example out of every single one of you punks.
1: Yeah, they're coming after you.
0: Yeah.
1: They're not putting up with it.
0: If you know that you're raising a bully, parents, probably talk to him now before you end up raising a bully who's behind bars.
1: Indeed.
0: All right. That's all I got.
1: Pretty big show today. I hope you didn't miss any of it, but if you did, we started the show off talking about should we be scared of this hantavirus thing? We did get some feedback from listeners that says, nah, calm down. Calm down, everybody. What about the local mayor busted as a Chinese spy, now out of office and facing years in prison? Did gubernatorial candidate Steve Hilton make the biggest gaffe of the campaign season by calling a hard shell taco from Del Taco a Barstow Street.
0: The end of
1: taco.
0: His chances. That was it.
1: Crazy. We also
0: greatest scandal we've ever seen.
1: The polls that show Karen Bass could wipe the floor with Spencer Pratt in a head-to-head, but Nithya Raman would have a harder time with him. Don't miss any minute of Monks and Merrill, KFI AM640.com. 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Subscribe today and never miss a minute of Monks and Merrill. I eat chicken wings with a knife and a fork.
0: That's you.
1: Come at me. Thanks, Jesse.
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4: Containment effort. I'm Brigida D'Agostino, live in the KFI 24-hour newsroom. The Americans evacuated from the cruise ship linked to the hantavirus outbreak are now back in the U.S. and under quarantine. Health Secretary Robert F. Kennedy Jr. says CDC teams have been involved since day one.
5: We have this under control and we're not worried about it.
4: 16 people are in Omaha and two others in Atlanta. A judge has delayed a hearing to determine whether singer David should stand trial in the death of a 14-year-old girl whose dismembered body was found in the trunk of his Tesla. The hearing has been pushed to June 29th at the request of the defense. David Burke is charged with capital murder in the death of Celeste Rivas Hernandez. Former Dodgers pitcher Scott Erickson has admitted he deleted messages to Rebecca Grossman after her deadly hit-and-run crash.
6: Erickson made the admission in a civil trial Monday. Grossman, co-founder of the Grossman Burn Foundation, hit and killed two boys in Westlake Village in September 2020, and she's doing 15 years to life in prison. The trial will determine if she and Erickson, allegedly street racing before the crash, are liable and owed damages. Erickson said he deleted WhatsApp messages with Grossman and didn't come forward until cops called him more than a week later. He said he accelerated instead of braking when he saw the boys and knew they were dead the day after the crash. Mark Rauner, KFI News.
4: Investigators in Texas say a seventh body has been found in San Antonio after six people were discovered dead inside a railroad freight car in Laredo on Sunday. Officials believe the victims entered the U.S. illegally. Webb County Medical Examiner Dr. Corinne Stern says autopsies are underway.
24: On the three exams I've completed so far, the cause of death is hyperthermia or heat stroke, and I feel that probably all six of them succumbed to heat stroke.
4: Authorities in South Texas are looking for the people responsible. Another self-driving rideshare company is under federal investigation. ABC's Jim Ryan says it comes as Waymo also faces scrutiny.
25: Now a competitor called Avride is coming under a federal microscope too. The National Highway Traffic Safety Administration has identified 16 accidents involving Avride's Hyundai Ioniq robo-taxis.
4: Federal regulators are investigating Hyundai's robo-taxi program over concerns about how the vehicles respond in emergency and traffic situations. President Trump says the ceasefire with Iran is on life support. ABC's Patrick Revel says there's no sign negotiations are set to resume.
26: Iran's top negotiator saying that there is no alternative to its 14-point proposal and saying that the longer the U.S. drags its feet in accepting it, the more American taxpayers will pay.
4: Trump insists the U.S. is not backing down as tensions with Iran remain high. Southland weather from KFI. Today, mostly cloudy with highs in the 60s to 80s. Tonight, clouds and fog with lows in the 50s. It's 73 degrees in La Palma, 76 in Orange, 79 in Studio City, 69 in Santa Monica. The KFI Financial Report, the Dow gained 56, S&P 500 lost 12, and NASDAQ lost 186. We're going to a crash in Ontario on the 10.
27: This one's on the eastbound side. It's just before Vineyard where the two right lanes are blocked. It could be the two middle lanes, but they're blocked. And delays are backing up all the way from Mountain Avenue. We're also looking at Norco. This is another crash on the 15 southbound just past 6th Street. Everyone here is off to the shoulder, but you may still find debris across lanes. Loading up that drive all the way from Limonite in El Segundo. A crash on the 405. This is southbound before El Segundo Boulevard. They're trying to get it out of the carpool lane. Delays? Well, immediate delays are backing up all the way out of West LA from just about Sunset Boulevard. And in Encino, another crash. 101 northbound before Balboa. That's where the two right lanes are blocked. And delays are backing up from Coldwater Canyon. With Southern California's most accurate traffic reports, I'm Angel Martinez.
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20: 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We're going to start off with an interview that was done by Channel 5 KTLA reporter Annie Rose Ramos. She was interviewing the leading Democratic candidate, Javier Becerra. Yes, old Javier Baqueria. And I warned you several weeks ago, this guy is the dud of all duds.
14: Javier Baqueria.
20: If he somehow became governor, you will not believe the incompetence that's going to follow. He's kind of dumb. No, let me correct it. He's a lot dumb.
14: Javier Baqueria.
20: Could be below the Newsom line when it comes to IQ. Newsom has a 93 IQ. I don't know. I don't know if Becerra cracks 90. Nah, not sure he does. He is the epitome of a faceless bureaucrat who bounces from one job to the next, never distinguishing himself, never accomplishing anything, always on the edge of some kind of scandal or disaster, but never quite gets caught. We'll talk more about that coming up. But he's also arrogant. I mentioned a few days ago how Democratic politicians don't do well once they get out of California, or don't do well when they get a skeptical media starting to question them because they don't have an immune system. They have no training in the give and take when somebody has an opposing view or somebody asks a pointed question. They don't, because they have been coddled. We have in California, we have the worst media I've ever seen in my life, and far worse than it used to be just maybe 5-10 years ago in California. I grew up in the Northeast, and it was like bare knuckles media there, especially like New York City, Philadelphia, which are the media markets that I knew growing up. And then when I started to work, I worked in or near those markets. And I you can believe how tough the reporters were. Not just tabloid reporters, but television reporters. And they were ruthless. Radio reporters, you New York City press conference for a politician, you'd have like 25 people yelling at you. Tough stuff. Here, God, I'll never forget this, but maybe later. The Garcetti story, where during COVID, where you had LA Times girls, and I mean girls, they were young in their 20s, and they were on some kind of Zoom question session with Garcetti. And they were, and I heard the tape, they were, "Oh, Mayor, thank you very much for your time. I know it must be difficult right now." Yeah. The biggest newspaper in Los Angeles, interviewing the second worst mayor in Los Angeles history. At the time, he was number one. And, I know this is a very difficult time. You must be very busy. But thank you for granting us a few minutes. Oh, my God. That's not what I grew up on.
15: These are a few of my favorite things.
20: Javier Becerra walks into this interview with Annie Rose Ramos. And fortunately, Channel 5 ran the whole interview along with the like the preamble, where they were just sitting down to address each other before it formally began. Listen to this.
16: This is the start of our interview with Javier Becerra in Highland Park.
17: By the way, this is a profile piece. This is not a gotcha piece, right?
16: Well, look, I think these questions are fair. It's in order to learn about you as a candidate.
17: So long as about the profile.
16: I don't know how you define profile, but I'd like to begin the interview.
17: The way I describe profile is you talk about all the things that I've done, things I want to do, and along with some tough questions. But not only tough questions.
16: Profile piece or not, KTLA had tough questions
20: all right,
16: for
20: stop.
16: Javier Becerra.
20: All right, stop. And we'll play the whole interview. We'll stop and start it. But can you believe that? He sat down and he wanted to dictate the terms. It was already on camera. Tape was rolling. It's like, well, this is a profile piece. In other words, a puff piece, right? You're just going to ask me what I'm going to do. So he could say any nonsense, right? Make any kind of like stupid promise or any kind of flowery, puffery language that he wants to use. And they're just going to run it as is. He thinks it's like a public relations sit down. He thinks like this is his campaign camera crew. No gotcha questions. What do you mean no gotcha questions? Gotcha questions exist to get the truth out when the politician is lying or is evasive or gaslighting. You trap him. You corner him. In a way that he can't respond without revealing the truth. I gotcha. Now, this is a grown man who's running for governor. I don't want any gotcha questions. This is a profile piece, right? It's all going to be about what I'm going to do. I have never heard anybody do that. I guess it was just never caught on tape and broadcast before. Normally, I guess when TV stations get these requests, they're off the record, they're not recorded, or when the subject says, "Well, I don't want that to be broadcast," they listen, and that's apparently what Becerra was used to. Becerra thinks that Annie Rose Ramos is a stenographer, that she's a ghostwriter, I guess, for all his great thoughts. That's about as obnoxious as anything. There's the arrogance. There's the bulletproof arrogance. He thinks if he gets in the top two, he's in. No question about it. So He is smelling the governorship. It's this close. He's just got Steve Hilton at the top with him. And the rest of them are a few points back now. Hilton and Becerra, three polls in a row came out. And both of them are leading by a few points over everybody else. Now, it's not definitive. But he's sniffing. It's like, yeah, I got this. And once he's got it, he knows he's going to win. That's what he thinks. And he knows nobody in the media is ever going to play a gotcha game with him because the voters aren't going to care. They're never going to vote for Steve Hilton. You see what kind of arrogance this breeds? So I'm going to play this again, and we'll get into the interview for a minute or so, and we'll continue after the commercial. But here, play it right from the start.
0: This is the start of our interview with Javier Becerra in Highland Park.
17: By the way, this is a profile piece. This is not a gotcha piece, right?
16: Well, look, I think these questions are fair. It's in order to learn about you as a candidate.
17: So long as it's about the profile.
16: I don't know how you define profile, but I'd like to begin the interview.
17: The way I describe profile is you talk about all the things that I've done, things I want to do, and along with some tough questions. But not only tough questions.
0: Profile piece or not, KTLA had tough questions for Javier Becerra, the nation's former Health and Human Services Secretary and California's former Attorney General, now running for governor.
16: I want to begin with homelessness. We could not find a plan on your website when it comes to tackling this issue. So can you explain what your plan is?
17: Making sure we address the issue of accountability. If we're sending billions of dollars into cities and counties from the state, taxpayer dollars, we have to make sure that people see the results.
16: So who is delivering results? In your mind, what city in California is doing this right?
17: I don't know if there's any city I would tell you that's doing it right. There are cities that are trying to do it, but when you still see that there are people living on the streets, you wonder, what can we do better?
16: Let's move on to gas tax. Well,
20: okay, let's stop that. That was a steaming pile of horse crap. He didn't say anything. He doesn't have a plan on the website because he doesn't have a plan. We're going to make them more accountable. Oh, that's what they all say. Newsom said that 17 times during his term. So did Karen Bass. Oh, we're going to make them accountable. What does that mean? Make them accountable. That is such a vague word. And which town city is doing it right? He doesn't know. You think he's kept track of all this? You think he has an interest in it? He strikes me as a lazy guy. Like a lazy oaf of a guy. He's not getting down to do dirty work. You think he's gonna talk about all the different programs and why they don't work and why maybe a few of them do work? You think he's got all that detail and nuance in his head? No. Oh, we're going to hold him accountable. He's going to be bad. He's going to be so bad, you're going to see, okay? He's going to be Garcetti bad. He's going to be Bass bad. That's how bad. He might be worse than Newsom. I want a piece on what I've done and what I'm going to do. Okay? No gotcha questions here. A few tough questions, yeah. But it's what I've done and what I'm going to do. Because you're my biographer? You're a stenographer? We'll continue with this. Annie Rose Ramos, KTLA Channel 5 interview of Javier Becerra. More coming up. We've got Brigida D'Agostino live in the KFI 24-hour newsroom.
4: Here's the latest. Officials in Denver have identified the man who died after walking onto a runway in front of a departing Frontier jet. A congressional hearing on Jeffrey Epstein was held today in Florida, led by Long Beach Congressman Robert Garcia, and the Senate confirms Kevin Warsh to the Federal Reserve Board, putting him on track to become the next Fed chair. We'll check the 101 freeway next.
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1: Southland weather from KFI, brought to you by the Crohn's and Colitis Foundation. Today, mostly cloudy with highs in the 60s to 80s. We're going to a crash on the 101 in Encino.
2: Some good news here. It looks like on that northbound side of the 101, coming up on Balboa Boulevard, they are clearing lanes right now. Highway Patrol said the right lane's now open. At last check, it was the two right that were closed. And if you see that all lanes are open, you can always give us an update. Pound 250, keyword KFI traffic. And that 101 is backing up all the way out of Studio City, getting away from Coldwater Canyon. The southbound side of the 101 delays in Sherman Oaks from the 405 to the 170-134 split. And you're on the brakes in Hollywood from Sunset Boulevard all the way into downtown Los Angeles. With Southern California's most accurate traffic reports, I'm Angel Martinez.
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10: President Trump is headed for China, where he's set to meet with Chinese President Xi Jinping later this week. Correspondent Garrett Hake reports it will be a high-stakes summit.
11: The two superpowers have been locked in an escalating economic struggle, with flashpoints including trade, access to China's rare earth minerals, and AI. China pushing back on the president's steep tariffs last year before the two sides reached a trade truce.
10: And the Iran war is casting a shadow over the meeting. China is Iran's largest trading partner and buys much of its oil. The Senate confirming Kevin Warsh to the Federal Reserve Board of Governors. That paves the way for his chairman vote. Tuesday's vote was 51-45, with every Republican voting in favor. Senator John Fetterman of Pennsylvania was the lone Democrat voting in favor. Current Fed Chair Jerome Powell's term expires Friday. Warsh has expressed caution about cutting interest rates this year, despite pressure from President Trump to lower borrowing costs. That's politics. I'm Brad Siegel.
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0: 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Live on YouTube, you could watch. And people enjoying the live chat. So you can comment and argue back and forth as we go along here. All right, we are playing an interview that Javier Baccaria, who is the leading Democratic candidate for governor, did with Annie Rose Ramos from KTLA Channel 5. And he opened with a very condescending, snotty tone. He wanted assurance that this was going to be a profile piece on what he's done and what he's going to do. And there's no gotcha questions. And he had this smug, satisfied attitude of a guy. It's like, hey, you know, I'm above this. I don't need scrutiny. I don't need you questioning me. I don't know who you are, but I'm Javier Baccaria. And I don't have to put up with this. That was his attitude. And the thing is, again, I told you, he's arrogant and smug because he thinks he's bulletproof. He's Democrat, and he's also Hispanic, and he figures that nobody in the media is going to take on a Hispanic candidate for governor, right? The way that nobody in the media would take on Karen Bass because of her protections. And that's really what it is. That's why and I could extend that to all progressives. White progressives like Gavin Newsom and Eric Garcetti. Because most of the media are progressives. Most of the media are very sensitive about overtly questioning a candidate of color. They are. And it's pretty clear if you watch the interviews. Now, in this case, Annie Rose Ramos, I don't know her work, but I think she decided, well, okay. I think we're going to now have to dig in a little to this Baccaria character. So let's continue where we left off.
15: Let's move on to gas tax. Mayor Matt Mahan is saying he'd suspend it.
16: So did Mr. Mahan explain how we would try to fix those roads and bridges if he's going to suspend the gas tax?
15: But experts we spoke to this morning say California is on the verge of a gas crisis because the state's largest refineries are shutting their operations. What is your plan to bring down gas prices? Would you try and get any of these oil refineries to reopen?
16: Those refineries do something very important. They make it possible for California drivers to have access to the gasoline we need.
0: Wait, stop. He's talking like he's speaking to third graders. Those refineries do something very important. They give Californians access to the gas that they need. Yeah, no kidding. We know what a refinery does. Well, you know, refineries convert oil into gasoline. And then they ship it to service stations. And then you can pump it into your car. He just describes what we all know. Now, she's asked two questions along the lines of, what is your plan? On homeless, she goes, I want a new website. There's no plan there for homeless. Oh, we have to hold everybody accountable. And then he upchucked some oatmeal. Same thing here. He gives a lesson the way you give a lesson to a third grader. Well, you know, these the oil companies, they provide they refine oil in order to provide gasoline to Californians. What is wrong with you? And again, that smug attitude, like, I don't really have to answer this question. He has no plan. The only plan is to say we are going to get rid of a lot of the taxes and a lot of the regulations so we can pump our own oil, so we can refine the oil into gas. We got 6 refineries. We used to have 43. Oh, yeah, refineries are really important. What's wrong with him? Because he's dumb, okay? I want to say it right now. He's a dumb guy. He sounds dumb. He doesn't have any particular thoughts. He just bounced around in hot, stuffy offices all these years. Play some more.
16: Those refineries do something very important. They make it possible for California drivers to have access to the gasoline we need.
15: What are you doing here? Are you taking away regulations? Are you asking them to come back?
16: I want to work with them so they can continue to provide the gasoline.
15: Want to move on to affordability. As governor, you say you will declare a state of emergency that would then allow you to, quote, freeze utility rates, which continue to increase because these private investor utility companies are making a profit.
16: You're paying a lot of money. I bet you couldn't explain why. And that's why I'm saying it's time to freeze the rates right now. Let's get behind the curtain, figure out why. And if the companies have a great explanation, we'll accept it.
0: All right, stop. One of the big reasons the rates have gone up crazy is all this green energy nonsense. They invested, because they were forced to, into very expensive wind and solar energy. That costs way more money than using natural gas or, God forbid, nuclear energy. That's one of the big reasons the rates are so high. It was the wind and solar nonsense. I was going to say he knows that. Maybe he doesn't know that. Because he's pretty dumb. He's pretty dumb. Play some more.
16: We'll accept it. I think people will accept that.
15: Want to move on to your time as HHS secretary. Some critics called you the, quote, invisible secretary.
0: Okay. All right, stop. We'll pick that up when we come back, because this is a good one. I'll give you a hint. The New York Times won a Pulitzer Prize for an investigative report at the height of all the illegal aliens storming the country. Remember all the kids that came across? Javier Baccaria lost 85,000 kids. And when we come back, you'll hear him try to dismiss this as a MAGA talking point, except it was the New York Times. So this is a good part. I want to play in its entirety. I have to say, see, Annie Rose Ramos is doing a good job here, okay? This is how you treat a candidate. This is what you do. When we come back, we'll continue. We have Brigida D'Agostino live in the KFI 24-hour newsroom.
1: Officials in Denver have identified the 41-year-old man who died by suicide after walking onto a runway in front of a departing Frontier Airlines jet. ABC's Alex Stone says airport security got an intrusion alert but could not see Michael Mott jumping the fence.
18: Rather, an operator saw something else.
19: And identified a herd of deer just outside of the perimeter fence.
18: He says it took only 15 seconds for Mott to scale and jump the 8-foot fence with barbed wire on top.
1: He then stepped in front of the airplane. A congressional field hearing on Jeffrey Epstein was held today in Florida. Long Beach Congressman Robert Garcia, the top Democrat on the House Oversight Committee, convened a panel of Epstein victims and witnesses. Garcia says he's still pushing the DOJ to release even more Epstein files.
20: The Department of Justice continues to break the law and defy that subpoena.
1: Garcia says he held the hearing near Epstein's former Palm Beach mansion to spotlight victims and the long history of unanswered questions surrounding the case. An L.A. restaurant owner known for mentoring young chefs is now in the custody of federal immigration agents. ABC's Rena Roy says Chef Carlos Luhl is facing deportation.
21: Luhl has a criminal conviction in another state dating back decades, a crime he served time for. But authorities were recently tipped off about a gun in his restaurant. Having a gun violates Luhl's parole.
1: His girlfriend claims he needs it for protection. The Senate has confirmed Kevin Warsh to the Federal Reserve Board, clearing the way for him to soon become Fed chair. The vote was 51 to 45. ABC's Stephen Portnoy says Pennsylvania Democrat John Fetterman was the only Democrat to vote with Republicans.
22: A separate vote to confirm Warsh as Fed chair is expected later this week. Warsh's confirmation is being made possible by the Justice Department's decision to drop its criminal probe into outgoing Fed Chair Jerome Powell.
1: That was something GOP Senator Tom Tillis insisted on. We'll check the 5 freeway next.
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1: Southland weather from KFI. Today, mostly cloudy with highs in the 60s to 80s. It's 73 degrees in La Palma, 76 in Orange. Let's go to a crash on the 5 in East L.A.
2: This one is along the northbound side of the 5, and it's right around Dittman. That's where the two left lanes are blocked. The drive, it's pretty tough right now. We're looking at a slow drive getting out of Commerce from just about Washington, so heads up there. Beyond the scene of the crash, you still have a slow drive all the way towards the 2. The southbound side of the 5 loading up out of Griffith Park, leaving the 134 freeway and stretches back to the 605. And we're also looking at Anaheim, eastbound side of the 91. Delays approaching the 5 freeway, and you're on and off the brakes all the way to Green River and Corona. With Southern California's most accurate traffic reports, I'm Angel Martinez.

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14: 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We're live on YouTube. You can go to YouTube and watch. Live on YouTube all the way to the end at 6 o'clock. And then after 6, we're going to have the podcast released. John Cobalt Show on demand, same as the radio show. All right, let's continue. We are going through the entrails of Javier Becerra, Javier Baccaria, who is the leading Democratic candidate now for governor. He's kind of neck and neck with Steve Hilton, but the top
15: Javier
14: two.
15: Javier Baccaria.
14: Yes, he was Health and Human Services Director for Joe Biden, and that was his introductory. That was his first introduction by Biden publicly.
15: Javier Baccaria.
14: Yeah, okay. Annie Rose Ramos reporting for Channel 5. Now, speaking of that, with Health and Human Services, they were given the job of tracking all the young illegal aliens that came across the border. A lot of them came without parents. And now they were in the custody of the United States. And Baccaria was in charge of this. And Health and Human Services eventually turned them, the kids, over to who knows where. Because the New York Times, and you'll hear in the next question, couldn't find 85,000 children that had been released by Baccaria's department. We're going to get to that question in 30 seconds, but if you're just joining us, because I want as many people to hear this as possible, this is more revealing than anything. Baccaria sat down with Annie Rose Ramos and tried to set the ground rules for the interview. Listen to this arrogance.
16: This is the start of our interview with Javier Becerra in Highland Park.
17: By the way, this is a profile piece. This is not a gotcha piece, right?
16: Well, look, I think these questions are fair. It's in order to learn about you as a candidate.
17: So long as it's about the profile.
16: I don't know how you define profile, but I'd like to begin the interview.
17: The way I describe profile is you talk about all the things that I've done, things I want to do, and along with some tough questions. But not only tough questions.
14: Yeah. So you don't mind if I tell you how to do your job?

0: You don't mind if I set the rules on how you conduct your journalistic interview? That's an arrogant. That's an arrogant one there. All right, let's go back to the question and answer part.
1: I want to move on to your time as HHS secretary. Some critics called you the, quote, invisible secretary.
2: Came in during the height of the COVID pandemic when we left after 700 million COVID vaccine shots in the arms of Americans. Never once people having to pay a penny so they could be safe and not die.
1: During your time as HHS secretary, a New York Times investigation found the health department couldn't find some 85,000 children it had released.
2: That's not accurate. What you just read is not accurate. First, that's what I'll say, because it was never the case that we could not find kids. You're essentially, I don't know if you got those talking points from Donald Trump.
1: It's from a New York Times article.
2: That's not what the New York Times article said. The New York Times said that individuals, the children and their sponsors, did not respond to calls. They didn't say we couldn't find kids.
1: Working overnight in slaughterhouses, replacing roofs, operating machineries and factories, children as young as 14 years old.
2: That part occurred after these children had left the care of Department of Health and Human Services.
1: Do you let these children go into those individual sponsors in their responsibility?
2: Some of these kids, probably because they needed to earn some money, started working in places that were very exploitive.
1: You've said stop. We need a governor who is going.
0: Stop. Do you believe that whole set of answers? I mean, I've got the text in front of me here. First of all, he tries to blame this on Trump. That's not what Trump said. That's what the New York Times said. They want a Pulitzer Prize for the investigation. Not that I hold much water with Pulitzer Prizes anymore. And Becerra said, when Ramos said the health department couldn't find the children, he responds, well, the Times said that they did not respond to calls. Well, you couldn't find them. Whether they responded to the calls or not, Becerra didn't know where the 85,000 kids went. You see what he does here? He just uses a confusing word salad to obscure the truth. Did he know where they are? No. That means he lost them. Well, no, they just didn't respond to calls. Yeah? Maybe he didn't have the right number. Then she points out, I'm just looking at the verbiage here. He thinks there's a difference between not finding the kids and saying, well, we didn't know where they were because they didn't respond to calls. It's the same thing. Oh, this guy's going to be a doozy if he makes it for governor. Oh. Then she says, working overnight in slaughterhouses, replacing roofs, operating machineries and factories, children as young as 14. Well, that's after the kids left Health and Human Services. Well, wait a second. You're the one who places the kids. How? They go to a slaughterhouse? You don't send them back home to be with their families. You don't find any relatives to take care of them. Oh, yeah, you can go to the slaughterhouse now. There's an opening, the night shift. What are we doing? Replacing roofs? 100 degrees in the summertime, little kid on a roof. What was he running here? That's crazy. That's extremely dangerous and cruel. He calls it exploitive. No, it's beyond exploitive. Slaughterhouses? Operating machines and factories? And then Ramos followed up, do you let these children go to these individual sponsors? Well, some of these kids, probably because they needed to earn some money. Oh, well, okay, then I guess you're off the hook, huh? Yeah, you got a bunch of poor kids coming over the border. You never track to see where they went. And of course they end up working in a slaughterhouse. What are they gonna do for money? That's the whole reason you don't let people into the country. There's no one to take care of the kids. There's no way for them to get access to any money to live. So they go work in slaughterhouses. That's why we have a border. That's why we have immigration law. That's why we have laws that prevent factories from employing illegal aliens, in case you didn't know. Otherwise, you get this. But the Biden administration, including Javier Baccarria, didn't enforce any laws. And he didn't seem to care. It's like, well, you know, they needed the money. Yeah, well, hey, look, they just didn't answer the phone. Yeah, they're busy in the slaughterhouse. That's why. Jeez. He is a blockhead. All right, now he goes on to obligatory attack on the Trump administration.
1: You've said we need a governor who is going to, quote, fight Donald Trump, not agree with him. So how will you work with the president, Donald Trump?
2: The way I did it when I was attorney general.
1: So you're going to continue to take him to the courts as governor?
2: What we'll also do is work on the other side, because it's not just about attack, attack, attack. We will defend ourselves, as we must, but also work with them.
3: Now, we also pressed Secretary Becetta about how his former chief of staff pleaded guilty to stealing money from Becetta's campaign account. Becerra describing this as a gut punch, saying everyone should be accountable for what they do. And while Becetta has not been charged with any wrongdoing in this case, the Sacramento Bee is now reporting this morning anonymous complaints were submitted just yesterday accusing Becetta of violating campaign finance laws. He has not yet commented on this report.
0: Oh, my God. Stupid and corrupt, too. You'll see. Holy moly. Could it be worse than Newsom? We'll be following all those stories so you understand just how bad it is out there. Hey, when we come back, the story about the guy who got sucked into the plane, he climbed a fence and at Denver Airport, and then he got annihilated by the plane engine. We've got Alex Stone on the case. He's going to explain what happened. It's really bizarre. That's next. And we in for Deborah Mark, we got Brigida D'Agostino live in the KFI 24-hour newsroom.
4: Here's the latest. Americans exposed to the hantavirus on a cruise are now in quarantine in Nebraska and Atlanta. LAUSD is suing to recover $22 million lost in an alleged money laundering scheme. And Senator Alex Padilla is backing Karen Bass for re-election. We'll check the 15 freeway next.
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4: Here's the latest. Oh, sorry. We're going to a crash on the 15 in Norco.
6: So this one is along the southbound side coming up on 6th Street. They've been blocking the right lane, and that drive is a tough one away from Limonite. They cleared this wreck in Ontario, 10 eastbound before Vineyard. Delays picking up from the 57 in Irvine. A car caught on fire. 405 northbound Irvine Center Drive. Carpool lane is blocked, and that drive on the 405, it's pushing back from just right there at the scene. Beyond the car fire, you still have a slow drive ahead to about Culver Drive. With Southern California's most accurate traffic reports, I'm Angel Martinez.
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22: Here's something pretty disturbing I discovered while researching this podcast. This is what it actually says on the Los Angeles Police Department website. The site states that the Adult Missing Persons Unit investigates 3,200 cases a month, and 70% of those missing people are found or returned voluntarily within 2 or 3 days. It goes on to explain, and I quote here, "Since being a missing person is not a crime, police are given a very limited role while conducting these types of investigations." At the bottom of the webpage, it gets more disturbing. There's a section titled, "What if they never returned?" And here's the official police advice. In such situations, you may want to enlist the services of a private investigator to assist in your search. If you can't afford a PI, the police elaborate, quote, "Another option would be to contact the Salvation Army, which has a missing persons locator program." There is not a single sentence on the LAPD website that would lead a loved one of a missing person to have any faith that the police would properly investigate it. What the LAPD is basically saying is, if someone you love goes missing, don't overreact. They'll probably turn up, unless they don't, in which case you should get someone besides the police to look into it. All this is my way of saying, if the police took missing persons cases as seriously as they do, say, bank robberies, I wouldn't have had to do this podcast in the first place and end up chasing a violent criminal halfway around the country. I'm Neil Strauss, and you can hear the full story of To Live and Die in L.A.
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23: Dig below the surface in central Mississippi, and odds are good you'll find a burnt orange color looking back up at you. It's called Yazoo clay, and there's one thing it's known for: wreaking havoc on anything buried in it.
24: It is the strangest, most destructive soil I've ever dug in before. You never get what you expect.
23: No. Over the years, Yazoo clay has held and destroyed a lot of Mississippi's secrets. But in 2012, a construction crew uncovered a big one. Graves, thousands of them, on the site of the old state asylum.
25: They may have thought they only found 1,000. And then once they realized, okay, wait, 2,000, wait a minute, 7,000.
23: And all this begs the question, just how do you lose track of 7,000 graves? In Mississippi, keeping secrets is as old as the soil itself. So can the truth ever really be uncovered?
26: The story is
0: much more complicated and nuanced than that.
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18: 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So you can go to YouTube, John Cobalt Show channel, and you can get this watch. You can watch this whole thing from 3 to 6. All right, you may have heard in the last few days the story in Denver. Some guy climbed a fence and walked in front of a plane, and he got sucked into the engine. That did not turn out well for the man. There's more details, because I was wondering how this could have happened and what happened to the guy. There's video out now that's pretty gruesome. Let's get to Alex Stone, ABC News, to explain things. Alex, how are you?
26: Hey there, John. Doing well. Yeah, no doubt you've probably seen the surveillance video where it's night vision and there's a figure jumping over the perimeter fence of the Denver airport and then walks onto the runway somewhat calmly and slowly, and then is hit by the Frontier Airlines Airbus A321neo, which was taking off for L.A., and then they slam on the brakes. But runway 17 left in Denver is extremely remote. It's about 2 miles away from the main terminal. I worked in Denver for quite a while, covered a lot of stories in Denver, and that is about as far away from a populated area. I mean, you feel like you're out in Kansas when you're out in that area of the airport, and there's nothing but farmland on the other side of and open space on the other side of that perimeter fence, and it's far away from populated areas. So they have been investigating this now. In fact, it's because it's dramatic. This was a call from the pilots after they hit the man from ATC.com.
27: 345, we're stopping on the runway. We just hit somebody. We have an engine fire.
26: I mean, can you imagine? They're rolling down the runway. It's 11 o'clock at night, and you're rolling like normal. All of a sudden, there's a man standing in the middle of the runway, lit up by the runway lights, and then you hit them. But then the engine caught on fire, and passengers evacuated down emergency slides. So today, Denver's chief medical examiner announced that they have identified the man as 41-year-old Michael Mott, and it has been ruled a suicide. They believe that he purposely went over that fence to kill himself by being hit by an airplane rolling down the runway. And Denver's police chief today said that they're trying to figure out more of what had been going on in Mott's life. What was up to get to this point? He said this.
28: As we speak, investigators are out continuing to contact family and others who knew him to see if there are additional information that we can learn about his motivations.
26: And they are trying to put it all together right now. They, based on the evidence that they've got and talking to friends and family, they don't have a note or anything like that. They have searched the farmland out there that they believe that this was suicide, but they did not find a car. There was no bicycle anywhere nearby. It's not an area you can really walk to. It's so far away. It's miles from anything. And we know from the timeline now, John, that this happened very, very quickly. And the CEO of the Denver airport, Phil Washington, today said the scaling of the fence was only seconds long. And he put it like this.
28: It took approximately 15 seconds for this person to jump over the 8-foot fence topped with barbed wire.
26: They did get an intrusion alarm, but he says that they didn't see Mott in that moment. When they looked, they saw only deer.
28: Den's operator on duty reviewed the alarm and identified a herd of deer just outside of the perimeter fence, very near to where the incident occurred. They did not initially see the trespasser.
26: John, the fence, they say, exceeds the federal rules. It's 8 feet high. It's got barbed wire on the top. Washington saying that they're going to look at their security protocols. Airports around the country are. But Denver is a gigantic airport size-wise, the largest in the country, second largest in the world. Saudi Arabia has an airport that's only a little bit bigger. That's the biggest. But they've got 36 miles of perimeter fencing at the Denver airport. And they say from time to time at all airports, flights. LAX has had issues as well where jumpers do get over. They're able to scale the fencing and cut themselves on the barbed wire and hop over. And they feel like that it's about as secure as they can be. They've got multiple layers of security. They've got roaming patrols. He says they don't want to electrify the fence. He's hearing people call for that. They don't want to add razor wire at the top of it. He said they don't want to go that far.
28: We don't want our fence to be deadly. And even if the fence were

0: $1 million in lost money from a laundering scheme.
1: The money went to a contractor in what's being called the largest such scheme in the district's history. LAUSD officials claim over 4 years, a former district IT services manager steered lucrative IT contracts to the company and got $3 million in kickbacks. The former manager, Hong Grace Peng, and Gautam Sampath, the chief executive of Texas-based INIV, are facing criminal charges. Both deny all wrongdoing. The district claims Peng gave high scores to secure contracts, signed off on increasing payouts to the IT firm, and used shell companies to launder money siphoned from the contracts. Mark Rauner, KFI News.
0: California Senator Alex Padilla has endorsed Karen Bass for re-election as LA mayor. Padilla joins Senator Adam Schiff and former Vice President Kamala Harris in backing Bass, citing her response to ICE raids, homelessness, affordability, and public safety. A new report says entertainment and tech are not the biggest job creators in California.
2: It's healthcare. A bipartisan think tank in the Labor Department says hiring for health and social assistant jobs jumped 25% in California between March 2022 and this year, while jobs for high tech and entertainment went down during that time. That gap between health gigs and other parts of the economy was wider in California than any other state. Those healthcare jobs made up nearly half of all new jobs in the entire country last month. The jobs may be shifting more to healthcare, but the pay is not. Wages have actually dropped nearly 3% for healthcare services as the cost of living continues to go up. Michael Crozier, KFI News.
0: President Trump leaves for Beijing today for a summit with China's leader. ABC's Karen Travers says Iran will be on the agenda.
3: The president's going to try to put pressure on China's President Xi to use his leverage over Tehran to try to get the war to end and try to get Iran to reopen in the Strait of Hormuz.
0: China's economic ties with Iran could make Beijing an important player in a broader peace effort. California is unveiling a new $1 coin honoring late Apple co-founder Steve Jobs. The coin features a young Jobs and the phrase, "Make something wonderful." It's part of the U.S. Mint's American Innovation Coin Series. Governor Newsom chose Jobs to represent the state. We'll check the freeways next.
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0: Southland weather from KFI today. Mostly cloudy with highs in the 60s to 80s. Tonight, clouds and fog with lows in the 50s. It's 74 degrees in La Palma, 77 in Orange, 79 in Studio City, 68 in Santa Monica. The KFI financial report, the Dow gained 56, S&P 500 lost 12, and NASDAQ lost 186. We're going to a stall on the 10 in downtown L.A.
5: On the eastbound side at the 110 freeway, that's where everything's in the center divider now and delays all the way out of Santa Monica, getting away from 20th Street. Calabasas, a wreck on the 101 southbound at Valley Circle. They've cleared these guys to the shoulder, but delays are still pushing back away from Liberty Canyon Road. And let's also take a look at Anaheim Hills, eastbound side of the 91, loading up at the 57. Delays continue ahead to Green River. Also, Chino Hills is looking busy, southbound side of the 71. From just about Soquel Canyon Parkway, you remain on the brakes all the way towards Butterfield Ranch Road, where they're carrying a crash to the shoulder. With Southern California's most accurate traffic reports, I'm Angel Martinez.
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2: 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And you can go there right now and watch us live. And we are going to talk with the district attorney for San Luis Obispo County, Dan Dow. This is another Gavin Newsom story releasing a really horrible, awful murderer and rapist named Alberto Tamez Jr. He's 75 years old. Oh, you know, that's past retirement age for being a felon in California state prisons, right? They can kick out any felon after the age of 50 if they've served 20 years. And he has served a long time. He raped and strangled a woman named Genevieve Adeline Marino in 1974. He got parole from the state parole board last year. And now Newsom is letting him go, not blocking the parole. So Alberto Tamez Jr. is getting out of prison. And we are going to talk now with Dan Dow. How are you?
3: I am well. Thank you so much for having me on the show.
2: Describe first the crime that Tamez committed so people understand. Many news stories skip over the crime by the killer, by the rapist, as they try to engender sympathy for his long prison term.
3: Well, on June 18th, 1974, the defendant, Mr. Tamez, was drinking at the Old Blues Bar on Teff Street in Napomo. She worked there and was a regular, and Mr. Tamez, who was young, he was only, I think, 23 years old at the time, didn't like the fact that she was telling him to leave, and he thought that she basically dissed him, and it challenged him, and so he was an angry man. This is his own description later, even in the parole hearings. He got angry, believing she dissed him. So his way to get back at her and humiliate her was to follow her when she, and to pull her, entice her into the neighboring field, to rape her as a part of his humiliation, and then to strangle her and brutally murder her and leave her for wild animals in this area. And the husband, Mr. Richard Moreno, went there to pick her up and found that the bar was empty. The cash register was open. It was had no money in it. So the defendant clearly, obviously, took the money as well. He couldn't find his wife, so he called the sheriff's office, and they were able to thankfully begin a search, and but they found her body, found her strangled. It was a horrific, brutal murder. Thankfully, they were able fairly quickly to identify Tim as the subject. And to his credit, ultimately, he ended up admitting and pleading no contest to first-degree murder, as well as he was also charged with robbery and kidnapping and rape by force and violence. Back in 1974, when this crime occurred, he was sentenced to life in state prison. There was no number of years put on that, but life in state prison, and he would be continually evaluated for suitability for parole. And, you know, I want to acknowledge, first of all, I'm grateful that he spent 50 years behind bars for this horrible type of a crime. But nobody in 1974 would have ever believed that there would be a day in California when you can commit rape, kidnapping, beating, strangulation, and murder of a woman and ever see the light of day again. It was very unlikely that someone with that offense would ever be let out. And so here we are. I'm grateful that he served 50 years. But California, because of Gavin Newsom's agenda to empty the state prisons, and we can point to his even his budget proposals to show that he is not making it a secret that he wants to reduce the prison population. We have now in California gone from 125,000 roughly prison inmates back in 2019, just 6, 7 years ago, to around 90,000. That is not just because people have served their term and now we're suddenly on a downward trend. It's because we've opened the doors. We've allowed more and more to be paroled. There's more ways to get paroled today than ever before. And the California public has to know about it. And until they get enraged about it, nothing will change. And so that's why I'm telling the public about Mr. Tamez and about people like David Allen Funston and all the many cases in the last couple of years of brutal, violent criminals that have been allowed back into our community.
2: There's been a lot of them just in the last few months, like you mentioned, Funston. But I don't think anybody knew that Newsom was going to release the worst of the worst. I mean, the crime you describe, that's as bad as it gets.
3: Absolutely. And sadly, there's many like that that have gotten released. And you know, the biggest thing about it to me is these victims. You know, Genevieve Moreno did not have children. And so she didn't have any children now to speak for her. Her husband died 9 years ago. So her husband can't speak for her. If I and my victim advocate and my deputy district attorney aren't going to these LIFER hearings and speaking for them, then they just quietly go off as though they never existed and the people don't know about it. And I don't want to remember Mr. Tamez's name. I want us to remember Genevieve Moreno's name and say, you know, we need to say the names of these victims and remember that every time we let people out, every time we reform this system that we've for too long called the criminal justice system, there's a victim. And so we here in San Luis Obispo County, we're trying to change the name we call the system to the criminal and victim justice system. So every time we talk to the community, we talk to the legislators, we talk to the governor, we're saying these reforms that you've done are not of the criminal offender system, they're of the criminal and victim justice system. And every time you make it softer on criminals, you're making it harder and less respectful towards the victims of these crimes.
2: Yeah, this is another symptom. I talked about this yesterday, and I'm going to talk more about it later. It's suicidal empathy. And people feel like they're being empathetic, that all criminals have a reason that they're criminals, that we should understand and have empathy for and try to help them because of their background. I mean, it's taken to a toxic cancerous level in society, but that's what we're dealing with. I was going to ask you, I think a few years ago, I was asked when a case like this came up, what were the reasons for the parole board to do this or Gavin Newsom's reason? And I think you actually answered it in the first line. He just wants to empty all the prisons. That's what the parole board wants to do. So there is no reason anymore. There is no back and forth about it.
3: And the governor has appointed each one of them. You know, in his 25-26 budget proposal, the governor called for closing one more state prison by October of this year. And yet he explicitly noted that Proposition 36, the you know, let's make crime again initiative that passed by 70% He said that proposition is expected to increase the prison population, but they still think that they need to shut down prisons. And so he put in his budget proposal that we need to close one more prison. Under his administration alone, we've already closed four prisons in California. The dual vocational institution in Tracy, the California Correctional Center in Susanville are among them. He's trying to open, you know, close the prisons, open the communities. And meanwhile, victims are seeing their offenders now on the streets. And they don't feel safe. And frankly, violent crime is still rampant in California. It's not going to change until the people say we want a different system. And by the way, the reason that so many are getting paroled is because, you know, Prop 57 changed the law and it gave CDCR more ability to rewrite regulations on how inmates get credits for doing various things in prison. And so, you know, the governor can say, oh, that's just the rule now. The rule is that they get these credits. And the other rule that changed a number of years ago was that you can't consider the grievous nature of the crime. You have to only consider.
2: Yeah. You can't consider the crime when you decide to release the prisoner.
3: Under the rules now, you're only allowed to look at, these commissioners are only able to look at how their conduct has been. How has their recent conduct been? Well, let me guess, they're telling you that they're on their best behavior because they want to get out, and they know that if they do that, you will let them back out.
2: And they bought a Bible, and they're praying every day now.
3: Exactly. It's gotten to the point where the people need to know that we have to have change in Sacramento. We've got to put pressure on them and say, look, stop the insanity. Stop releasing violent, dangerous criminals, sex offenders, rapists, and let them serve their time that the victims were told that they would serve.
2: Dan, I'm sorry to interrupt you. I got to do the news. I appreciate you coming on and telling this story. Thank you.
3: Thank you for having me.
2: Dan Dow is the San Luis Obispo County District Attorney. In for Deborah Mark, Brigida D'Agostino, live in the KFI 24-hour newsroom.
4: Here's the latest. LAPD is cracking down on organized home burglaries. An Orange County mom faces manslaughter charges after her teen son killed a Vietnam veteran while riding an illegal e-motorcycle. And the USDA is fighting flesh-eating flies at the border. We'll check the 10 freeway next.
2: Flesh-eating flies.
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4: We're going to a crash on the 10 in Mid-City.
6: So this situation has been reported on that eastbound side of the 10 at Robertson. Everything should be out of lanes to the right shoulder, but delays are loading up out of Santa Monica, getting away from 20th Street out to Chino Hills. This is the 71 southbound coming up on Butterfield Ranch Road. It's a wreck. They're clearing it out of the left lane. That drive is loading up away from SoCal Canyon Parkway. And in Anaheim Hills, the 91 eastbound before Weir Canyon, two middle lanes are blocked due to a wreck involving a motorcycle. Big delays pushing back all the way from the 5. With Southern California's most accurate traffic reports, I'm Angel Martinez.
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22: Google has officially opened its latest campus in Northern California. The tech hub in San Jose is big enough to accommodate thousands of employees. The state of Texas is suing Netflix. Texas Attorney General Ken Paxton filed a lawsuit that accuses the streaming giant of spying on Texans, including children, and collecting users' data without their knowledge or consent. Netflix is also accused of designing the streaming platform to be addictive. The lawsuit argues Netflix's autoplay feature creates a continuous stream of content intended to keep users, including kids, watching for extended periods of time. Paxton is looking for Netflix to pay $10,000 per violation of the Texas Deceptive Trade Practices Act. The Senate has advanced the nomination of Kevin Warsh to the Federal Reserve Board of Governors.
23: On this vote, the yeas are 49, the nays are 44, and the motion is agreed to.
22: Warsh has expressed caution about cutting interest rates this year, despite pressure from President Trump to lower borrowing costs. A new report says more needs to be done to protect senior citizens from being scammed through websites like Facebook and Instagram, Rory O'Neill reports.
24: The report from the Center for Countering Digital Hate found that 30 of the most active scam accounts drew more than 200 million impressions on Facebook, most of them from people over age 65. Celebrity images are often used to get someone to click on a link or call a phone number. Medicare-related scams are also common, with seniors promised things like free groceries, rent, or gas. Meta says it tries to remove scam accounts as quickly as possible.
22: Media entrepreneur Byron Allen has a plan to buy a majority stake in BuzzFeed. The deal was announced Monday. It will keep the struggling digital publisher afloat while making Allen CEO. Allen's deal would see the Allen family digital buy 40 million shares at $3 each for a total of $120 million. The deal should close by the end of the month. Yes, he's the guy who owns the Weather Channel. I'm Monica Nelson with your consumer and business news.
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2: 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And we just had Dan Dow on. He's the DA of San Luis Obispo County, because Gavin Newsom has let out a guy who spent 50 years in prison for kidnapping, raping, beating, and murdering a young woman back in 1974, and Newsom is releasing him because Dan Dow's right. He wants to close all the prisons, as many as he can. I don't know how Newsom runs on this crap. I really don't. And there's two strands of people that are powering these absurd policies dealing with criminals. And one group is been described this week by a number of writers as they have suicidal empathy. Suicidal empathy is when you have an excess of empathy to the point where you feel sorry for criminals because of their problems and background, so you don't want to put them away, and then they end up killing more people. The example yesterday that was in the New York Post was a 23-year-old woman in New York City who was attacked by a guy on the subway who had a long violent criminal history, but she said, well, I don't want to be the one who puts another black man in prison. So she wouldn't cooperate with prosecutors. And what happened? A few weeks later, he killed the guy. Pushed a 76-year-old retired teacher down the cement stairs. The guy hit his head and died, because the 23-year-old girl didn't want to be someone who puts away another black man. Now, the only reason you want to put somebody away is because they committed a crime, especially violent crimes. Why would the color matter? He attacked her. But this is suicidal empathy. And there is a writer, Dr. Gad Sayad. G-A-D is his first name. S-A-A-D is his last name. He's Canadian by birth, but his background is Lebanese and Syrian. And he's written a book, which I got to get this one. It's out today, called Suicidal Empathy, Dying to Be Kind. And he wrote a piece for the New York Post on this. And this is really important because this explains what's going on. So many people, this is an offshoot of the whole, I guess this would be a consequence of the whole woke ideology. But some people think they're being better, morally better people by being ultra forgiving and not putting away the guy who's just attacked you on the subway. Not understanding that means somebody else is going to get killed, literally. So this suicidal empathy will be, he says, God Sayad, the death of civilization. He says civilizations disappear not because they're murdered, but because they commit suicide. You make too many stupid decisions, and you doom your existence. And so he writes this piece in the Post that most Americans these days seem to suffer from this problem. They wrongly presume that compassion, tolerance, and empathy are interpreted in similar ways across cultures. But what we think are commendable virtues are construed as feminized weakness by other societies. And he includes something that happened here in L.A. Kristen Larson, I remember this, L.A. deputy fire chief. This is after the fires. She said on camera about the importance of diversity, inclusion, and equity when hiring firemen. You want to see somebody that responds to your house, your emergency, whether it's a medical call or a fire call, that looks like you. It gives that person a little more ease, knowing that someone might understand their situation better. So she wanted to hire based on a person's looks or a person's disabilities. And so Syed wrote, well, if you're an overweight queer woman with a prosthetic leg about to be consumed by a raging fire, it is best that your firefighter be, I guess, a double amputee obese queer woman rather than an athletic, able-bodied heterosexual man. Apparently, homeless people and habitual felons do not have any personal agency. So to punish them when they're the real victims of an unfair society is mean-spirited. He's describing what these people believe. To require homeless to seek treatment in mental health facilities or addiction centers is unkind. You're supposed to build them luxury towers that cost $600,000 an apartment. And that's the insanity we're dealing with. So there's people who truly believe this. They have suicidal empathy. And then there's these the group of these cynical politicians who will spend money to appeal to the suicidal empathetic. That's how they get votes. It's like, yeah, I'll vote for Gavin. I'll vote for Karen Bass because they're willing to build the housing for these poor drug addicts and mental patients that I feel excessive empathy for. So it's a way to create a voting base for yourself by appealing to the mental illness of those who have suicidal empathy. We got more coming up. Deborah Mark is off. We got Brigida D'Agostino live in the KFI 24-hour newsroom.
4: LA officials say police made more than 100 burglary arrests across the city last month. Mayor Bass says one suspect is tied to a South American organized crime crew connected to 25 home burglaries, nearly half of them in the San Fernando Valley. Another suspect is accused of targeting 30 properties.
1: And what's important about these arrests is that we are dismantling international organized crime that are targeting our communities.
4: The LAPD says burglaries are down about 30% from this time last year, but investigators say they're still tracking organized burglary crews operating across the city. An Orange County mom was in court today in a deadly hit and run involving her 14-year-old son. Prosecutors say the teen was doing wheelies on an e-motorcycle in Lake Forest when he hit and killed an 81-year-old man named Ed Ashman, a Vietnam veteran and teacher. Orange County DA Todd Spitzer tells KTLA the boy's mom had been warned the vehicle she bought her son was illegal.
3: And she was warned that in the event he continued to ride it, she could be charged with child endangerment.
4: Tommy Joe Mahar faces over 7 years in prison if convicted. Betty Broderick, the California woman convicted of killing her ex-husband and his new wife in 1989, has died.
5: The case drew national attention and inspired multiple books and shows. Broderick was convicted in 1991 of second-degree murder for fatally shooting Daniel Broderick III and Linda Colquina Broderick while they were in bed in their San Diego home. Prosecutors said the killings followed a bitter divorce and custody dispute. California corrections officials say Broderick died after being transferred from prison to a medical facility last month. Her preliminary cause of death is listed as natural causes. She was 78. Mark Rauner, KFI News.
4: The USDA is releasing more sterile flies along the Texas-Mexico border to stop the spread of the New World screwworm. The dangerous pest's larvae feed on flesh and can kill livestock, wildlife, and pets. Ammon Blair with the Texas Public Policy Foundation says the spread of the screwworm appears to follow cartel trafficking routes.
6: Cattle from South and Central America are moved into Mexico using counterfeit ear tags, falsified veterinary documentation, and corrupt logistic networks.
4: The USDA says an outbreak in Texas could cost the state nearly $2 billion. We'll check the 405 freeway next.
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0: DRE number 0196-1658. Providence Realty DRE number 0191-5212.
1: Southland weather from KFI today, mostly cloudy with highs in the 60s to 80s. It's 74 degrees in La Palma, 77 in Orange. We're going to a brush fire on the 405 in Long Beach.
2: On the northbound side, right at the 710. In fact, it looks like it's, to be more specific, the 710 north, right in that area. Now, a lot of smoke had been reported. It looks like Long Beach fires on the scene. And the delays are really stacking up. North 405 is slow all the way from the 605 freeway. So heads up here. No word from the Highway Patrol if they've blocked off that connector. It doesn't appear that it is completely closed. But if you see something different, pound 250, keyword KFI traffic. Let's also look at Mid-City. They wrapped up this wreck on the 10 eastbound at Robertson. All lanes are open. Delays still out of Santa Monica getting away from 20th Street. And we're heading out to Sherman Oaks with a wreck on the 101 north. Before Van Nuys Boulevard, these guys are off to the shoulder as well, and delays are pushing back from the 170-134 split. The drive in the Cajon Pass, this is the 15 northbound. It's filling in at the 215 merge, heavy ahead to the 138. With Southern California's most accurate traffic reports, I'm Angel Martinez.
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0: 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Now, I was just telling you about the God Saad. He's a doctor. That's his name. And he's written a book on suicidal empathy. And there have been a couple of stories on it in the last few days, which kind of explains, I think, why. By the way, it's a specific demographic that votes this way, but it's a very powerful demographic. It's the female vote. Two particular segments: young women, like 18 to 29, and then affluent white female liberals, also known as awfuls. They vote very heavily for a Newsom or a Bass or Zohran Mamdani, or for any kind of a wacky proposition that'll increase homeless taxes. And it's tough to break through that, because it really is a mental disease. You know, the suicidal empathy, I think, ought to be like written up in that directory of mental disorders. And again, epitomized by the girl in New York who got attacked on the subway by a guy with a long record and didn't want to put another black man in prison, so she wouldn't help prosecutors, and the guy went on to kill another person in the subway station. And that is suicidal empathy, and that is what's going on. People are voting like this, and politicians are exploiting it, because you get votes, and then you con the voters into supplying money to all the fake homeless programs, for example. And then you and your buddies make lots of money from the fake homeless programs. You see how it works? And the money keeps flowing in as long as enough people vote based on their suicidal empathy. And two large pools of voters that are very reliable on this, probably like 80% plus, are affluent white female liberals and young women 18 to 29. You could rack up a ton of votes and win elections with those two groups. They vote in great numbers. Women vote more than men. They vote Democratic way more than men do. And they vote on these emotionally manipulative issues. And so somebody like Newsom and Bass, they know the formula. They know how to manipulate these people. And next thing you know, there's billions of dollars in new tax money coming in. Here's another consequence. This is from the West Side Current, just came out today. $36 million in new state home key funds. Home key is another one of these fake homeless programs. And the angle in this story by the West Side Current is there are so many investigations going on now into home key funding. $36 million in L.A. County to build housing to help youth, at helping youth and people experiencing homelessness with behavioral health challenges. Oh my God, that is a load of horse crap. People experiencing homeless with behavioral health challenges. I guess this would be the young guy with a machete screaming and spitting in your face. Why, that man has a behavioral health challenge. He's experiencing, this is what I think. We've got to stop listening to this gibberish, and we got to call them on the gibberish every time they say it. Anytime there's a candidate or a politician or a journalist who starts babbling about people experiencing homelessness with behavioral health challenges, they ought to be chased. They ought to be chased out of the state. Like, shut up, speak English. You're talking about a crazy person, aren't you? So here's the history, not the history. Here's some recent home key grants. What happened? Rob Bonta, the attorney general, filed a lawsuit 2 years ago trying to get $114 million in home key money back from a company called Shangri-La Industries, fake homeless housing company. $114 million. Let's see here. Oh, then the one recently in L.A., Abundant Blessings. Don't you love the titles here? Shangri-La Industries, Abundant Blessings. The more gentle, the more flowery the title of the company is, the more likely it's a scam operation. Well, Abundant Blessings, the guy who runs it, Alexander Sufer, is being charged with stealing $23 million. Shangri-La, $114 million. Like, who's going to argue with Shangri-La? Who's going to argue with Abundant Blessings? Both of those sound faintly religious, spiritual, right? Can't get mad at them. These are good people. So now they've Newsom, I mean, he's just emptying the treasury on his way out the door. He's spending $111 million, and it's going to create 307 permanent supportive housing units, whatever the hell that means, for people experiencing or at risk of homelessness or living with behavioral health conditions. It's just fraud. It's just theft, money laundering, and fraud. Flowered up with all this beautiful language. Together, said Newsom in a statement, we're breaking cycles of homelessness that took decades to create, and we're doing it with urgency, compassion, and accountability. That is a middle finger to you if you work for a living. That is an absolute, because he thinks that nobody is ever going to go and vote against candidates who talk like this, who support these kind of programs. So he can have all his friends and family connected to these fake nonprofits, and everybody makes a fortune. And a majority of voters enable them. They enable. They're con artists. But how do you get the suicidal empaths to understand? How do you get the young women 18 to 29? How do you get the affluent white female liberals to understand that they're being ripped off, conned, manipulated emotionally? Whoever figures out that, then the tide will turn. Then life changes in California. But you have to vote differently. And that group has to stop voting the way they're voting. I don't know how to get through to them, because they're locked into their belief system like a cult. More coming up. And in for Deborah Mark, we got Brigida D'Agostino live in the KFI 24-hour newsroom.
1: Here's the latest. Americans evacuated from the cruise ship tied to the hantavirus outbreak are now back in the U.S. and in quarantine. Former Dodgers pitcher Scott Erickson admits he deleted messages after Rebecca Grossman's deadly crash. And President Trump says rising prices tied to the Iran war are not affecting his decision making. We'll check the 71 freeway next.
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1: Let's go to a crash in Chino Hills on the 71.
2: This one's on the southbound side, and it's coming right up on Pine Avenue. They're clearing it out of lanes, but we're still seeing a backup getting away from SoCal Canyon Parkway. It looks like it's that left lane that's affected. Also in Anaheim, a wreck wrapped up on the 57 northbound at Lincoln. All lanes open. Delays still backing up all the way out of Orange, getting away from Chapman Avenue. And in Sherman Oaks, this crash off to the shoulder for the 101 northbound before Van Nuys Boulevard. Delays still pushing back off the 170-134 split. With Southern California's most accurate traffic reports, I'm Angel Martinez.
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0: 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This intense feeling, it's a mental disorder that people have where they have an excessive amount of empathy for criminals. And what's that? Oh, YouTube, that's right. We're live on YouTube. I have to get a reminder, so I tell you that we're live on YouTube if you're just joining us. Anyway, suicidal empathy, excessive amount of empathy for criminals who then go on to hurt more and more people. I mentioned this before. I want to play the fire clip. Listen to this woman from the LA Fire Department. This was just 6 days after the fire. describing how firefighters need to resemble the people that they're serving. She takes it to an extreme, but listen to this logic.
1: You want to see somebody that responds to your house, your emergency, whether it's a medical call or a fire call, that looks like you. It gives that person a little bit more ease, knowing that somebody might understand their situation better. Is she strong enough to do this? Or, you couldn't carry my husband out of a fire, which my response is, he got himself in the wrong place if I have to carry him out of a fire.
0: Kristen Larson was her name. I don't think she's working there anymore. But she actually said, when she hears critics saying, I don't want a female firefighter because you won't be able to carry my husband out of a fire. Her response, Kristen Larson's response was, well, then you got yourself in the wrong place. Because diversity and equity are more important. Now, that's suicidal empathy, because if we believe that, if we believe that all firefighters have to look like us, then a lot of us would never get saved and we'd die in a fire. I want big, strong men busting into my house to carry out, to carry me out, and my wife and anybody else. I don't want people who look like me. I don't want somebody of my weight and body structure. I want somebody bigger and stronger than me. But her response is, you got yourself stuck in a bad spot. And she had a fairly high position in the LA Fire Department at the time. And this was a week after the fire. And that's suicidal empathy. And as we, you know, come across more of these examples, because this is central to society changing, central to our mindset changing. Now, I got this here, and this is going to be a tomorrow story. Rand Paul. He's the Republican senator from Kentucky. He's the chairman of the Senate Homeland Security Committee. Bill Malusian posted this. He told Malusian that there is a COVID-19 whistleblower who's going to testify publicly in person tomorrow morning, an active CIA employee who's going to testify that the CIA has covered up the origins of COVID-19 for years. Rand Paul told Malusian, I think this whistleblower will help to confirm that this was known, has been known for a long time, and that when the scientists at the CIA looked at this, they discovered or they concluded that the virus did come from the Wuhan lab. What we're going to find is that the cover-up is a real thing. There are members of the community, the intelligence community, that still don't want the truth to come out. I've said the government was involved not only funding this research, but trying to obscure the truth. And the truth is the U.S. government funded research in Wuhan. That research led to the virus that escaped the lab, in all likelihood, accidentally. Rand Paul says this is a brave person who spent a career in the CIA. I don't know how much can be revealed, but that person is famous within the community for being somebody who behind the scenes has really helped our country. So Malusian's going to be covering the hearing tomorrow for Fox News, and we'll see what that produces. Maybe some definitive testimony on what most reasonable people suspect is that this there was a whole charade, a whole cover-up on the origins of COVID-19. And we were working on it. And you know what? This hearing is coming 2 days after the statute of limitations runs out on prosecuting Anthony Fauci, who was at the center. And Rand Paul's been going after him for years, and it looks like Paul was right. Fauci knew this stuff, funded this stuff, and ever since then has been covering it up. All right, when we come back, we are going to talk to she's a candidate, a Republican for California Insurance Commissioner, Stacey Korsgaarden. She wants to completely redesign the insurance system, and you know why. It's a disaster on all fronts. So we'll talk with Stacey Korsgaarden coming up next. You'll be listening. And in for Deborah Mark, Brigida D'Agostino live in the KFI 24-hour newsroom.
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3: Burglary crackdown. I'm Brigida D'Agostino, live in the KFI 24-hour newsroom. LA police say they've made more than 100 burglary-related arrests across the city, including suspects tied to organized crews in the Valley and on the West Side. LAPD Deputy Chief Gerald Woodward says despite several high-profile break-ins caught on camera, burglaries and property crimes are down about 30% so far this year.
4: However, if you're a victim of a burglary, the 30% reduction does not quite resonate.
3: He says they're increasing patrols in the areas hit hard, but Mayor Bass says the department still needs more officers. President Trump says Iran will not be a